0: 2 minutes to get from downtown up across the interstate into Clark County. Sunset eastbound, delays moving in from Tannisbourne towards Murray. And then again, pretty crowded just up over the top of Sylvan Hill down to I-405. 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From the KXL Traffic Center, I'm Michael Convery.
1: Michael, thank you. Appreciate that. It is definitely cooling down here as the week goes on. Tonight, we get increasing clouds and a slight chance for a few showers. Overnight low should be 61. Tomorrow, cloudy skies early on, and again, a very slight chance of some rain. And then partly cloudy in the afternoon with a high of 79. A few passing clouds on Friday, otherwise generally sunny, and 79 as well, in the 70s over the weekend, too. Troutdale right now, speaking of the 70s, 79, but at PDX, it's 80 degrees, and downtown, also 80 degrees.
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1: And now it is 5:02. And everyone's back at home in Estacada. Traffic is also moving again on the Clackamas Highway after a hazmat incident that happened this morning. It was in an industrial area, and KXL's Gail Cannonheim reports it caused Level 3 go-now evacuations.
3: The highway was closed near Southeast River Mill Road, and homes and businesses ordered evacuated around 10:30 after two 55-gallon chemical barrels were spotted at a site on Veterans Boulevard. One appeared to be expanding and venting.
4: There was a utility company that was working in the area, had seen the barrels, and had called this in.
3: Estacada Fire Division Chief Matt Alto says his crews found a dangerous situation.
4: There was a container with pentane that is highly explosive.
3: They used reverse 911 to evacuate people and called in hazmat teams from Gresham and Clackamas Fire Districts. They aired out the drums and lifted evacuations just after 12:30. Gail Cunningham, FM News 101.
1: By the way, pentane is used to extract oil from plants. Officials say it appears to have been left by a hash oil business that is no longer there. The fire marshal's office is also investigating.
2: Oregon will get a share of the historic $17 billion settlement with social media company Meta, but Oregon's attorney general says it's not about the money. KXL's Heather Roberts has that story.
5: Our children are not a business model.
6: AG Dan Rayfield says the multi-state settlement brings major changes to how Facebook and Instagram operate kids' accounts, with plans for more platforms to join in the coming years. It includes a two-hour daily time limit and better age verification.
5: Built-in pauses so you stop that doom-scrolling mentality. We're talking about no notifications when kids should be in school and focus on what they should be focused on.
6: Rayfield says Oregon will get more than $125 million over 10 years. Heather Roberts, FM News 101.
1: Today, AG Rayfield also filed another suit in an effort to block the U.S. Postal Service from implementing President Trump's executive order limiting who can receive a ballot in the mail. Last week, the Supreme Court saying the state's lawsuit was premature because the USPS rule wasn't published yet. Well, now it is public.
5: This is when the final rule for the U.S. Postal Service is being finalized, and that gives us the strategy and the process to move forward procedurally to hold the president accountable to our Constitution.
1: And Rayfield adding the new rule is inconsistent with USPS statutes and procedural requirements to deliver the mail as addressed. He also believes it violates the Privacy Act and is inconsistent with federal voting rights law.
2: Vancouver Police says a new sales tax approved this week will help the department catch up with the city's growth.
7: The Vancouver City Council approved the 0.1% public safety sales tax earlier this week. Police Chief Troy Price says Vancouver has long operated with fewer officers than comparable cities.
8: We are some of the lowest staffed police agencies in the country. Washington State ranks 51st when you count in the District of Columbia in terms of officers to population.
7: Price says Vancouver plans to use state grant money to hire, equip, and train 16 officers. The sales tax will cover their ongoing salaries and benefits. John Eric Smith, FM News 101.
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2: 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I am Brett Recamp. 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
2: First up, 5:11, and that means traffic and weather together. We do that on the ones. Michael Convery taking us over to the Ross Island Bridge. What's going on?
0: Crash on the Ross Island Bridge headed westbound to coming back into town. Right lane block right about mid-span. Looks like they may have just got that cleared out of the way, but we're backed up pretty solid all the way back to 21st Avenue on Powell Boulevard headed westbound across the Ross Island Bridge. Northbound I-5, again, pretty slow go from a Spring Garden overpass all the way onto the Markham Bridge to I-84, and then I-84 is slow out into the Hollywood District, and then it's slow again I-5 north, course, from the Fremont Bridge. About 24 minutes to get all the way across the interstate into Clark County. Earlier accident over on 205 northbound near Stark Street. That's now been cleared as well, but still a backup that goes back towards Division and Powell. If you or someone you believe in is facing a DUI charge, call Reynolds Defense Firm today. 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From the KXL Traffic Center, I'm Michael Convery.
1: Going to check on that KXO forecast. Looking ahead to tomorrow, a cloudy sky early on, and then partly cloudy in the afternoon with a high of 79. You're going to get pretty much the same thing on Friday. A few passing clouds, otherwise nice, 79 degrees. And it's going to be in the mid to upper 70s throughout the weekend. Sunny to partly cloudy skies, we'll say, Saturday and Sunday. Salem, you got a few clouds overhead, 80 degrees where you are. Same thing in Vancouver and in Portland.
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1: And now it is 5:12, and Portland Public Schools starting a new school year today with the superintendent walking with students on their first day. KXL's Noah Friedman reports from North Portland.
17: Portland Public Schools Superintendent Dr. Kimberly Armstrong talked with students and parents on their way to Rosa Parks Elementary. Despite tough budget cuts, she says Portland Public Schools is a great place to get an education.
19: I know that families are still choosing Portland. Portland is a great place to send your students to, and we have wonderful people in our buildings waiting to welcome them.
17: She expects more decisions on consolidations, closures, and moving programs at as many as 20 schools at a September 1st board meeting. Noah Friedman, FM News 101.
2: With students across Washington back in school this week, the governor is renewing his push to ban cell phones in the classroom. KXL's Grant MacHill reports.
20: Governor Bob Ferguson will present his Away for the Day plan to state lawmakers this upcoming session.
21: It means when you come to school, you leave your cell phone behind and you pick up your cell phone at the end of the day.
20: At Pasco High School today, he said the ban just makes sense.
21: Studies show that students spend upwards of a quarter of their day on their phones. Over a school year, we lose up to 41 days of learning because kids are staring at their phones, not listening to their teacher.
20: He said he's optimistic his legislation will pass and a ban will be in place next school year. Grant MacHill, FM News 101.
1: Also, as the school year gets underway, the Salem-Keizer School District is implementing a new literacy curriculum. They spent $11 million to go with this new way to help teach reading and writing. Elementary teachers around the district are hard at work prepping for rollout when their school year starts on September the 9th.
2: The Oregon Department of Transportation has held inspections of moving companies. ODOT's Chris Crabb says four companies were out of compliance.
22: They received citations and additional violations, and they also received education on how to be compliant and how to become a certified mover within Oregon.
2: All four of the companies didn't register with the state, which is required. Other violations included not having liability insurance, no U.S. DOT number, and having incorrect information in a rental agreement. ODOT's website has a list of registered movers, along with other consumer protection tips.
1: A memorial for the late actor Tim Curry will be held at Portland's Clinton Street Theater tonight from 9 until 10 o'clock. Posting on social media, the theater saying that the event is free and it's first come, first served. As people celebrate and remember the late actor, Clinton Street has been showing the Rocky Horror Picture Show, one of Curry's, of course, most infamous movies. That's been every Saturday since 1978.
2: 5:15, time for the KXL Sports Update. 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
1: And the Ducks wrap up fall camp. They're now looking ahead to the season. From the KXL Sports Desk, Judah Newby.
7: Oregon hosts Boise State in 10 days. Head coach Dan Lanning.
23: Yeah, you're always excited. The closer you get, the more excited you get, right? I mean, that's human nature. You know, I always think about, are we prepared? Are we ready for that excitement that comes along with that? And I think our team's close.
7: Linebacker Devin Jackson says leading by example is key to the team's success.
24: You know, I'm not a fan of like big rah-rah guys that do stuff for social media or in front of coaches. But if your teammates don't believe down in their hearts that you're not who you say you are, right? Like it'd be one thing to come up here and talk about it. But if my teammates don't feel that for me, you're not going to believe me.
7: Oregon's number two preseason ranking is the highest in program history. The Beavers are 10 days out from their season opener, September 5th, at the number 23 ranked Houston Cougars. That will be the debut of newly announced starting quarterback Braden Atkinson.
3: 9 a.m. kickoff on ESPN. The first college football games are this weekend. Bill Belichick in North Carolina face TCU Saturday in Dublin, Ireland in the Aer Lingus College Football Classic. 14th-ranked USC hosting San Jose State at noon. Portland.

0: State will host UC Davis Saturday at noon at Hillsborough Stadium. Veteran college QB Tommy Castellanos has committed to Texas Tech and is eligible to play for the Red Raiders. He's a former Florida State, Boston College, and UCF quarterback and was among the athletes who received a temporary restraining order to play a fifth season of college football despite being in rookie minicamp this spring with the Miami Dolphins. Mariners fall 6-0 to the Phillies this afternoon. Mariners still win the series. They visit the Toronto Blue Jays this weekend with both teams on the edge of the wild card race. With sports at 15 and 45, I'm Jude Anubi, FM News 101.
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2: From ABC News, I'm Dave Packer. Nepalese officials say at least 47 American tourists are among the hundreds of people missing after devastating flash flooding across multiple regions of Nepal early today. ABC News confirming 22 Americans on a pilgrimage from Tennessee were inside a building washed away in a hearted area. ABC's James Longman.
3: Crowds desperately running for their lives as a catastrophic mountain of water comes crashing in, sweeping away entire villages in Nepal, near the border with Tibet in the Himalayas. Hundreds vanishing in seconds. Buildings toppled. Officials say more than 155 people have been killed, but that death toll only expected to soar. The impacted region, popular for hiking.
2: Negotiations between the U.S. and Canada appear to be stalled out for now, as U.S. Trade Representative Jamieson Greer tells Canada's CBC in an interview today that the Trump administration does not have any ongoing communication to the Canadian government.
4: I would say we don't have open channels right now.
2: Canada retaliating against President Trump's 50% tariffs, Ottawa putting duties of about $20 billion on American goods. Facebook's parent company agrees to a multi-billion dollar settlement.
5: Social media giant Meta agreeing to pay up to $18 billion in a landmark deal that will make sweeping changes to how young people use Instagram and Facebook. Meta reaching a settlement with 48 states, ending a federal case claiming the company used its technology and social media platforms to entice, engage, and ultimately ensnare youth and teens.
2: A military judge ruled today that the self-proclaimed mastermind of the 9/11 attacks, Khalid Sheikh Mohammed, will stand trial in June of 2028. He was captured in 2003 and has been held in Guantanamo since 2005. The annual Tomatina Festival took place in Spain today, bringing up to 20,000 participants to paint the town red and overripe tomatoes. This is ABC News.
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7: It is now 5:20. 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We have your top stories.
1: Oregon's attorney general says the historic settlement with Meta is about more than just getting money from the social media giant. It will bring improvements to how kids interact online.
7: Vancouver approving a new sales tax to put more police officers on the street.
1: And Salesforce has a lovely day, even after the markets close. The latest quarterly results from the cloud software vendor on the way during business news at 5:26.
7: First, though, it is 5:21. Traffic and weather together on the ones. And Michael Convery is looking at Ross Island Bridge. A little bit of good news, I think.
8: Yeah, earlier accident westbound over the Ross Island Bridge has cleared out of the way. We're still backed up a little bit, though, back onto Powell Boulevard, trying to make it into downtown, westbound on Powell Boulevard. Northbound I-5, again, jammed up to Whittaker Curves. Cross the Markham over to I-84. I-84 is slow eastbound out to about the Providence Medical Center. And then looks better, just some slowing, too, through the Gateway stretch onto 205. Sunset inbound, we're looking at about 20 minutes even to get from Hillsborough all the way into downtown. They're slowing in past Cornell and Murray. then again headed up over Sylvan down to I-405. 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

0: 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From the KXO Traffic Center, I'm Michael Convery.
1: Looking at that KXL forecast, well, increasing clouds this evening. We do have a little bit of a chance of a shower, 61 for your overnight low. Cloudy skies on your Thursday morning, and then partly cloudy tomorrow afternoon. High right around 79, just a few passing clouds on Friday, high 79, and we're in the 70s this weekend. It looks pretty good. Right now in Portland, downtown 80, same thing in Vancouver, Salem 79.
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1: It is now 5:27, time for your entertainment news. Islands in the Stream is one of Dolly Parton's bigger hit songs. Even though she passed away yesterday, she has a new song for fans to enjoy called My Place in History. But you won't get to hear it until January 19th, 2046, the date of her 100th birthday. The song is locked away in a chestnut box at Dollywood's Dreammoor Resort in Pigeon Forge, Tennessee. Her wish was to the song have it be heard by future generations rather than immediately after she died.
2: Well, you know how they say they come in threes? Well, here's number two. Actor Tim Curry, dead at the age of 80, we're told. He was best known for his role as Dr. Frankenfurter in the Rocky Horror Picture Show.
3: I see you shiver with anticipation.
2: That still gets me. Even today, TMZ reports that Curry had been dealing with health issues for years, and he passed away on Tuesday night.
1: The Hollies are now officially retired from touring after more than 60 years together. 80-year-old lead guitarist Tony Hicks decided to call it quits because of his health, and bandmate 84-year-old drummer Bobby Elliott doesn't want to continue without Hicks. And that is how old we are all getting. Brought to you by. That was also my anticipation. My gosh, everyone's getting old. That including us.
2: Yeah, man. FM News 101 KXL, Portland's number one source for news and information.
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2: 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Appreciate you being here. I'm Tim Lance.
1: I am Brett Recamp. It's 5:30, and we have your top stories today.
2: A hazmat incident eased over in Estacada, where leaking drums of an explosive chemical forced evacuations this morning.
1: Oregon files another federal lawsuit against the Trump administration's plan to use the Postal Service to limit who is allowed to vote by mail.
2: Plus, Oregon State's new starting quarterback talking to the media for the first time since he got that job. Judah Newby has sports for you coming up at 5:45.
1: Those stories and more in 90 seconds. But first, it's 5:31. Traffic and weather together are on the ones. Michael Convery, crash on the Markham Bridge.
6: Yeah, the last thing we needed was an accident up on the top deck of the Markham Bridge. It's in the left lane, right about mid-span. Was already pretty slow, again, from just before the Terwilliger curves on I-5 northbound. This will add to that backup. It looks like, though, they might be in the process of getting this cleared in the next few minutes. We'll keep you posted, get you an update in our next report. It is slow over to I-84, and then I-84 is pretty crowded out to about the Providence Medical Center. Westbound I-84, some delays, about 132nd down to the 205 merge. 205 northbound, first of all, slow down in Tualatin from just before Stafford Road, most of the way up into Oregon City, and then farther up the line, delays too from southeast Portland up towards I-84. From the KXL Traffic Center, I'm Michael Convery.
2: Thank Thank you, Michael. Now, moving on to the KXO forecast for

0: Tonight, overnight low 61. We're going to have a few clouds, just a slight chance for some showers maybe later on tonight. Tomorrow, cloudy skies early, then it will be partly cloudy in the afternoon with a high of 79. They say you can expect pretty much the same thing on Friday. And then over the weekend, sunny to partly cloudy on Saturday and Sunday. High both days in the mid to upper 70s. In Gresham, it is cloudy and 79. Beaverton's got 80, and we have 80 degrees downtown.
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0: Time now is 5:32. The Austin Fire, burning in Clackamas County, southwest of Timothy Lake, has grown over 1,300 acres since yesterday morning. The fire is now nearly 8,800 acres in size, and it is 0% contained. Firefighters, though, have made steady progress, specifically on the north and southwest parts of that wildfire.
1: A person with measles was at the Canby Rodeo on August 18th and could have exposed people to the virus. The Oregon Health Authority says the person was there from 7:30 p.m. to 11 p.m. Visitors who were at the Canby Rodeo during those hours should watch for measles symptoms and check their vaccination records. If you do have symptoms, you are urged to call your health care provider before going to a medical facility.
0: Luckily, everything is getting back to normal in Estacada after a hazmat incident late this morning in an industrial area on Veterans Boulevard. KXL's Gail Cunningham reports it closed Clackamas Highway and also caused level 3 evacuations for a half-mile area around the site.
2: Around 10:30, a utility crew called 911 after spotting two chemical drums.
3: And one of the 55-gallon tanks was ballooning.
2: Estacada Fire Division Chief Matt Alto says his crews found one drum still containing a highly explosive chemical called pentane.
3: We immediately did a reverse 911, evacuated the area, and called in our local hazmat team.
2: They aired out both drums and lifted evacuations just after 12:30. Alto says the drums were apparently left by a defunct hash oil business.
3: We were unaware of those chemicals, so they should not have been there.
2: The fire marshal's office is investigating. Gail Cunningham, FM News 101.
0: Pentane, by the way, is used to extract oil from plants.
1: Oregon Attorney General Dan Rayfield says the historic $17 billion settlement with social media giant Meta will bring more than just money to the state.
4: This settlement is the result of a couple of years of an investigation by Democratic attorneys general, Republican attorneys general across this entire country.
1: As part of the deal, Facebook and Instagram will limit access for kids, including blocking notifications during school hours, imposing stronger age verification, and limiting features like beauty filters and visible like counts. In addition, Oregon will receive more than $125 million over 10 years.
0: Also today, AG Rayfield announcing a new lawsuit filed in federal court to block President Trump's executive order limiting vote by mail. As KXL's Heather Roberts reports, that move was expected.
5: Last week, the Supreme Court said the lawsuit filed by Oregon and other states was premature because the Postal Service hadn't yet published its new rule for delivering ballots. Rayfield says that rule is now public.
4: We are complying with the procedural requirements that the United States Supreme Court has outlined.
5: Rayfield says the USPS rule essentially allows the agency to create its own voter list and only deliver ballots to those people.
4: The post office has always been an institution where you take your piece of mail, you put it in the mailbox, it is going to be delivered, and we don't think twice about it.
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0: 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Thanks for being with us with Tim Lance. I am Brett Recamp, and we have your top stories.
12: Portland Public Schools starting a new school year today, and the superintendent got a chance to walk with students on their first day of classes.
0: The Seahawks' new owner officially takes over. Judah Newby will join us in sports at 5:45.
12: Get ready for a huge day from Apple in a couple of weeks with the next generation of iPhone on the way being delivered by their new CEO. That's part of your business news, and it comes up at 5:56.
0: Those stories and more in 90 seconds, but first it's 5:41, and traffic and weather together are on the ones. Michael Convery, been all over the Portland Metro here. Now let's go back to the Markham Bridge downtown. What's happening?
13: Yeah, good news. Earlier accident up on the top deck of the Markham Bridge did clear out of the way, so all lanes are moving again. We're still backed up pretty solid all the way back into the Terwilliger curves over to I-84, and then right from downtown, still jammed up from the Fremont Bridge all the way up to the interstate. In Clark County, we have trouble with a crash over in the Washougal area. This one's on SR-14 eastbound, right as you approach 15th Street. An accident has the right lane blocked, so it is causing a delay through Washougal on SR-14. 14 eastbound. I-5 southbound as you leave downtown. Again, pretty good into the curves. It is slow, though, down through Tualatin, off and on into North Wilsonville. Sunset westbound, some delays off the stadium freeway from both directions through the tunnel. Then again, pretty crowded getting out past 217 to Murray Boulevard. 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From the KXL Traffic Center, I'm Michael Convery.
12: Tonight's increasing clouds and a slight chance for a few showers later on. Your overnight low should be about 60, and that is how we start your KXO forecast. Tomorrow you get cloudy skies early on, and then the clouds break up a bit in the afternoon. High of 79, same story on Friday. And over the weekend, sunny to partly cloudy with highs in the 70s. Lake Oswego this hour checking in with 79 degrees and clouds overhead. Beaverton, same thing. And in Portland, 79 degrees.
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12: It is now 5:42, and more than 40,000 kids, they returned to school today at Oregon's largest school district. KXL's Noah Friedman joining a special North Portland event to kick off this new school year.
14: A makeshift conga line stretched from McCoy Park to Rosa Parks Elementary, filled with students and parents. PPS Superintendent Dr. Kimberly Armstrong was one of the walkers, greeting students along the way.
15: I'm really excited for this first day of school. I feel like starting at Rosa Parks is symbolic for the change that we're going through. We have new leadership.
14: Armstrong says amidst a budget deficit, elementary school enrollment is holding steady, and middle school enrollment is projected to beat future expectations. Noah Friedman, FM News 101.
0: 5:44, time now for Lars Larson and Northwest Report's commentary.
16: It's about time we stopped all this crazy subsidy of electric cars. I know the liberals love Keynesian economics. And what do I mean by that? Keynesian economics is a ridiculous economic theory that says if you only prime the pump enough, that you'll be able to get some economic things going. One example of that is electric cars. You see, the liberals believed that if you just had the government subsidize electric cars for a time, that at some point the entire electric car industry would take off very, very quickly. Well, it hasn't happened because, number one, Keynesian economics doesn't work. You have to keep on priming that pump forever. And number two, you don't bring down the cost and the quality of anything by subsidizing it. Things that get subsidized do not get better fast, but you could improve it by taking the subsidies away, and we ought to do it right now. For Northwest Reports, I'm Lars Larson.
12: It's 5:45 and time for the KXL Sports Update, and that's thanks to Sawtooth Roofing. 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
0: The Seahawks' new owner officially takes over. 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
17: Vinod Khosla and the Khosla family spoke today at the NFL's one-day league meeting in Atlanta following a unanimous vote approving the sale of the Seahawks from the Paul Allen estate.
18: The task ahead is actually pretty simple. Keep the winning streak alive, get another Super Bowl. That's simple.
17: Khosla will relinquish his stake as a limited partner with the 49ers as part of the sale. He says his ownership vision is threefold.
18: Keep winning, take a long-term approach, and learn a lot. We don't know enough, and so hopefully the other owners have been incredibly welcoming and willing to teach us, and so we'll learn a lot.
17: The reigning champions host the New England Patriots 2 weeks from today to kick off the NFL season. Braden Atkinson, new starting quarterback at Oregon State after transferring from Mercer in the FCS ranks.
19: Well, I feel like quarterback is one of one when it comes to positions in sports, really. I just love playing quarterback and meeting different people and just studying the game.
17: Atkinson won the job over returning starter Malik Murphy and Brady Jones. The Beavs visit Houston next Saturday in the season opener. Dan Lanning and the Ducks wrapped up fall camp today ahead of their September 5th opener with Boise State.
20: We'll start as a coaching staff getting a little bit more focused on first opponent, right? But as players in general, it'll be a little bit more still about us, right? Until we shift into that game week mode.
17: Per DraftKings, Oregon has the fourth best odds to win the national championship behind Texas, Ohio State, and Notre Dame. With sports at 15 and 45, I'm Jude Anubi, FM News 101.
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2: From ABC News, I'm Dave Packer. Nepalese officials say at least 47 American tourists are among the hundreds of people missing after devastating flash flooding across multiple regions of Nepal early today. ABC News confirming 22 Americans on a pilgrimage from Tennessee were inside a building washed away in a hearted area. ABC's James Longman.
21: Crowds desperately running for their lives as a catastrophic mountain of water comes crashing in, sweeping away entire villages in Nepal, near the border with Tibet in the Himalayas. Hundreds vanishing in seconds. Buildings toppled. Officials say more than 155 people have been killed, but that death toll only expected to soar. The impacted region, popular for hiking.
2: Negotiations between the U.S. and Canada appear to be stalled out for now, as U.S. Trade Representative Jamieson Greer tells Canada's CBC in an interview today that the Trump administration does not have any ongoing communication to the Canadian government.
22: I would say we don't have open channels right now.
2: Canada retaliating against President Trump's 50% tariffs, Ottawa putting duties of about $20 billion on American goods. Facebook's parent company agrees to a multi-billion dollar settlement.
23: Social media giant Meta agreeing to pay up to $18 billion in a landmark deal that will make sweeping changes to how young people use Instagram and Facebook. Meta reaching a settlement with 48 states, ending a federal case claiming the company used its technology and social media platforms to entice, engage, and ultimately ensnare youth and teens.
2: A military judge ruled today that the self-proclaimed mastermind of the 9/11 attacks, Khalid Sheikh Mohammed, will stand trial in June of 2028. He was captured in 2003 and has been held in Guantanamo since 2005. The annual Tomatina Festival took place in Spain today, bringing up to 20,000 participants to paint the town red and overripe tomatoes. This is ABC News.
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12: It is 5:50 on Portland's Afternoon News. I'm Tim Lance with Brett Recamp. Here are your top stories.
0: All right, Oregon and Washington will benefit from the landmark $17 billion Meta settlement.
12: Vancouver police say a newly approved tax is going to help the department keep pace with the city's growth.
0: Who says you can never go home again? Don't tell that to one Harry Potter star. We have more during your entertainment news at 5:57.
12: So there you go, but we've got actually traffic and weather to get to first. You get that on the ones. Michael Convery's in the traffic center, and we're checking out the latest out there on the roads for you right now. Michael?
13: Yeah, Washougal area on SR 14 eastbound, right as you approach 15th Street. Accident, it's on the right shoulder now, but backing it up a little bit back towards Northwest 6th Avenue as you head through Washougal on eastbound SR 14. I-205 northbound, some delays still coming up out of Tualatin, north of Stafford Road, up towards the Abernathy Bridge in Oregon City, and then delays again from Division Powell headed up past I-84. Sunset inbound, still looking at about 18 minutes to get from Hillsborough into downtown. There's scattered slowing from the Tannisbourne area towards Murray, then again headed up over Sylvan down to I-405. 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From the KXL Traffic Center, I'm Michael Convery.
0: KXL forecast now as we move through this week. We do have increasing clouds this evening and a very slight chance of a little bit of wet stuff. 61 overnight. Tomorrow, cloudy skies early and a high of 79 on your Thursday afternoon and 79 as well on Friday. Right now, we are looking at temps in the upper 70s around town for the most part. Hillsborough, 79. Gresham, 79. Salem, 79. Battleground, 78.
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32: The markets finished lower as a sticky inflation report concerned Wall Street. The Dow was down 113 points, ending the day at 53,464. West Texas crude traded flat at $82 a barrel. Apple's annual fall launch event is set for September December 9th at its headquarters in Cupertino, California. The event should show off a new iPhone and new Apple Watches. Its first folding phone is expected as well, and the launch will be the first with John Ternus as CEO. Tax software platform Intuit saw its shares off 3% today after posting fiscal year revenue guidance that was below Wall Street expectations. It's expecting revenue between $23.2 and $23.5 billion. Estimates were looking for $23.7 billion, but Intuit did post a beat last quarter on earnings per share and revenue. I'm Dan Loney with Your Money Now on FM News 101 KXL.
0: 5:57, time now for your entertainment news. Working 9 to 5. Dolly Parton's music has surged significantly on Spotify following her death yesterday. Total streams increased over 1,200% globally, as well as over 2,300% in the U.S. She recorded a song that won't be released until the date of her 100th birthday, and that will be is part of her final wishes.
12: Yeah, coming up in, I think, 2046. Well, we didn't want that.
0: We just added to the Spotify, right?
12: Yeah, we did. Actually, Harry Potter fans are going to get a chance to see Rupert Grint step back into his role as Ron Weasley, this time on Broadway. Actor is going to join the cast of Harry Potter and the Cursed Child. That'll be on February the 2nd. You can always put a
0: diamond on her head. Kid Rock's next music era is going to be different from his previous ones. He tells Fox and Friends he'll be rolling out a Christian album next. He also says he's been on a spiritual journey and began writing songs after he penned a verse for Cody Johnson's Till You Can't.
12: Well, sadly, it was on this date back in 1990. Stevie Ray Vaughan and Double Trouble played what would be their last concert in Wisconsin. Next morning, Vaughan was among those killed in a helicopter crash.
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12: 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I'm Tim Lance.
0: I am Brett Recamp. It's now 6 o'clock on this Wednesday, and we have your top stories today.
12: Hazmat disaster averted this morning in Estacada, but not before Level 3 evacuation orders forced people out of their homes.
0: In an expected move, Oregon's Attorney General takes another swing at the president's vote-by-mail executive order.
12: And the Mariners are shut out by the Phillies, but they did win the series. Junior Newby joins you for sports at 6:15.
0: Those stories and more in 90 seconds, but first... It is 6:01. That means traffic and weather together on the ones. Watching Highway 217 northbound is Michael Convery.
13: There's another crash. This one's on 217 northbound, just past the Walker Road off-ramp in Beaverton. The left and left center lane are blocked. Fire crews on the scene, so only the right lane is getting by. We're starting to jam up pretty solid back towards Hall Boulevard as you move up into Beaverton on 217 north. Across from the crash, we got a police vehicle there for assistance, blocking the left lane 217 southbound on the other side of the guardrail, so that's backing it up back towards the Sunset Highway. Another stall on the Ross Island Bridge, again westbound, right about midspan, right lane block. We had one earlier, so we're starting to slow again back towards 21st Avenue and Powell coming into town across the Ross Island Bridge. I-84, again, heavy traffic westbound from the Providence Medical Center down to I-5, but eastbound looking better, headed out towards I-205. Hey, is your portfolio creating real income?

0: 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From the KXL Traffic Center, I'm Michael Convery.
1: Up next, the KXL forecast. Increasing clouds tonight. Slight chance for some showers later on. The overnight low should be 61. Tomorrow we get up to 79 with a few clouds in the afternoon. Same thing on Friday. And then over the weekend, sunny to partly cloudy with highs once again in the 70s. Gresham checking in with 79. Beaverton also 79. And it's partly cloudy and 79 in Portland.
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1: 6:02, and everybody is back home in Estacada, and traffic is once again moving on Clackamas Highway after a hazmat incident that happened this morning in an industrial area. KXL's Gail Cunningham reporting, too, that it caused Level 3 go-now evacuations.
3: The highway was closed near Southeast River Mill Road, and homes and businesses ordered evacuated around 10:30 after two 55-gallon chemical barrels were spotted at a site on Veterans Boulevard. One appeared to be expanding and venting.
4: There was a utility company that was working in the area, had seen the barrels, and had called this in.
3: Estacada Fire Division Chief Matt Alto says his crews found a dangerous situation.
4: There was a container with pentane that is highly explosive.
3: They used reverse 911 to evacuate people and called in hazmat teams from Gresham and Clackamas Fire Districts. They aired out the drums and lifted evacuations just after 12:30. Gail Cunningham, FM News 101.
1: Pentane is used to extract oil from plants, and officials are saying that it appears to have been left by a hash oil business that is no longer there. The fire marshal is still investigating.
2: The Washington State Department of Ecology has listed environmental violations following the chemical tank collapse at Nippon, Dynawave, and Longview. Inspectors found 35 violations that occurred after the disaster that killed 11 people. A tank containing 900,000 gallons of a chemical called white liquor ruptured, flooding the facility. The violation include discharges into the Columbia River and widespread fish die-offs in canals. The company has 30 days to respond.
1: So Oregon is going to get a share of the historic $17 billion settlement with social media company Meta. But Oregon's attorney general says it's not all about the money. Here's KXL's Heather Roberts.
5: Our children are not a business model.
6: AG Dan Rayfield says the multi-state settlement brings major changes to how Facebook and Instagram operate kids' accounts, with plans for more platforms to join in the coming years. It includes a two-hour daily time limit and better age verification.
5: Built-in pauses so you stop that doom-scrolling mentality. We're talking about no notifications when kids should be in school and focused on what they should be focused on.
6: Rayfield says Oregon will get more than $125 million over 10 years. Heather Roberts, FM News 101.
2: And AG Dan Rayfield also filed another lawsuit today in an effort to block the U.S. Postal Service from implementing President Trump's executive order limiting who can receive a ballot in the mail. Last week, the Supreme Court said the state's lawsuit was premature because the USPS rule wasn't published yet, and it's now public.
5: This is when the final rule for the U.S. Postal Service is being finalized, and that gives us the strategy and the process to move forward procedurally to hold the president accountable to our Constitution.
2: Rayfield says the new rule is inconsistent with USPS statutes and procedural requirements to deliver the mail as addressed. He also believes it violates the Privacy Act and is inconsistent with federal voting rights law.
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10: 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Thanks for being with us on a Wednesday. I'm Brett Recamp with Tim Lance. Your top stories.
11: A potential ban on cell phones in classrooms across Washington seems to be gaining momentum.
10: The Ducks wrap up fall camp and look ahead to the season. Judah Newby joins us for sports at 6:15.
11: And Dolly Parton may be gone, but you have not heard the last of her. There's new music on the way. We'll tell you when it's going to get here. That's in entertainment news at 6:27.
10: Those stories and more in just about 90 seconds. 6:11 right now. Traffic and weather together. We do that on the ones. Still watching a problem on the west side, 217. What's going on there, Michael Convery?
12: Yeah, it's a crash, 217 northbound, right past the Walker Road off ramp. Again, had two lanes blocked for a while. Left lane still blocked, although it looks like, I did move it off to the right shoulder. So that's good news. All lanes are moving again, 217 northbound, just north of Walker Road. But the backup goes all the way back into the progress area, back towards Hall Boulevard. I-84 eastbound, some slowing away from I-5 out to about 28th Avenue. May have a new problem there in the left lane on I-84. Eastbound. Also up in the Orchards area of Clark County, a crash now on SR 503 southbound, right as you approach 119th Street. Two right lanes are blocked there. This is an injury crash. It is starting to back things up on, again, on SR 503 right there in the Orchards area. 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From the KXL Traffic Center, I'm Michael Convery.
11: Michael, thanks a bunch. Appreciate that. Tonight, increasing clouds in the KXL forecast. Slight chance for maybe a few showers. And when we say slight, we really mean

0: slight chance. 61 for the low. Tomorrow we get up to 79 with a partly cloudy sky in the afternoon. Then on Friday, kind of the same story over the weekend. Sunny to partly cloudy, and the highs will be in the mid to upper 70s. Camas, you've got 79. Beaverton also 79 with a partly cloudy sky. And it's partly to mostly cloudy here in Portland, also 79.
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0: 612 right now. An 18-year-old has died from an apparent gunshot wound in Vancouver. Clark County sheriffs were called to a disturbance with a weapon at a townhome near First Evangelical Church on Northeast St. John's Road just after 1 o'clock this afternoon. They say they found the teen and got him to a hospital where he was then pronounced dead. CCSO saying that they have identified a suspect by the name of Cash Cavett. He is 19 years old. He may most recently have been living in Portland. Deputies say that he left the scene in a dark-colored 2000 Jeep Grand Cherokee. If you know anything, you are asked to please call 911.
1: One-third of the confirmed measles cases in the state of Washington here in 2026 come from Clark County. The Washington State Department of Health says there have been 18 so far this year, the most of any county in the state. They say the latest case came on August 13th with an unvaccinated child as vaccination rates continue to decline in Clark County.
0: Portland Public Schools starting a new year today with the superintendent walking with students on their first day of classes. KXL's Noah Friedman reports from North Portland.
2: Portland Public Schools Superintendent Dr. Kimberly Armstrong talked with students and parents on their way to Rosa Parks Elementary. Despite tough budget cuts, she says Portland Public Schools is a great place to get an education.
3: I know that families are still choosing Portland. Portland is a great place to send your students to, and we have wonderful people in our buildings waiting to welcome them.
2: She expects more decisions on consolidations, closures, and moving programs at as many as 20 schools at a September 1st board meeting. Noah Friedman, FM News 101.
1: With students across Washington back in school this week, the governor is renewing his push to ban cell phones in the classroom. KXL's Graham McHale reports.
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4: He said he's optimistic his legislation will pass and a ban will be in place next school year. 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
6: Oregon hosts Boise State in 10 days. Head coach Dan Lanning.
7: Yeah, you're always excited. The closer you get, the more excited you get, right? I mean, that's human nature. I always think about, are we prepared? Are we ready for that excitement that comes along with that? And I think our team's close.
6: Linebacker Devin Jackson says leading by example is key to the team's success.
8: You know, I'm not a fan of big rah-rah guys that do stuff for social media or in front of coaches. But if your teammates don't believe down in their hearts that you're not who you say you are, right? Like it'd be one thing to come up here and talk about it. But if my teammates don't feel that for me, you're not going to believe me.
6: Oregon's number 2 preseason ranking is the highest in program history. The Beavers are 10 days out from their season opener, September 5th, at the number 23 ranked Houston Cougars. That will be the debut of newly announced starting quarterback Braden Atkinson. 9 a.m. kickoff on ESPN. The first college football games are this weekend. Bill Belichick in North Carolina face TCU Saturday in Dublin, Ireland, in the Aer Lingus College Football Classic. 14th ranked USC hosting San Jose State at noon. Portland State will host UC Davis Saturday at noon at Hillsborough Stadium. Veteran college QB Tommy Castellanos has committed to Texas Tech and is eligible to play for the Red Raiders. He's a former Florida State, Boston College, and UCF quarterback and was among the athletes who received a temporary restraining order to play a fifth season of college football despite being in rookie minicamp this spring with the Miami Dolphins. Mariners fall 6-0 to the Phillies this afternoon. Mariners still win the series. They visit the Toronto Blue Jays this weekend, with both teams on the edge of the wild card race. With sports at 15 and 45, I'm Jude Anubi, FM News 101.
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9: From ABC News, I'm Dave Packer. The self-proclaimed mastermind of the 9/11 attacks will stand trial in June of 2028. That ruling from a military judge today. ABC's Aaron Katursky.
10: Khalid Sheikh Mohammed has been locked up at Guantanamo Bay for the last two decades, his case endlessly delayed. He actually tried to plead guilty 2 years ago to avoid a possible death sentence, but the Pentagon rejected that. The military judge is setting a June 28th trial date. Certainly a relief for the families of the nearly 3,000 people killed on the terrorist attacks.
9: Another victim of the 9/11 attacks was identified this week thanks to new genetic testing. Catastrophic flooding in Nepal, entire buildings and villages, bridges swept away by a massive wall of mud and water and debris. American tourists among those missing. ABC's Tom Sophie Borage at the Foreign Desk.
11: The Nepalese Tourism Board is saying that about 400 tourists are missing right now, including 47 Americans. That gives you a sense of how this could evolve in the coming hours and days. There is complete devastation across a pretty wide area of Nepal, a wall of muddy water packed with debris cascading down through that mountainous remote area.
9: Now back home, in reaction from parents who say their children battled a social media addiction after Meta agreed to pay up to $17 billion to settle a landmark case brought by dozens of states. Victoria Hinks, who lost her daughter to suicide, spoke out in California today praising the settlement and calling for Congress to enact new laws on social media.
12: They knowingly make these things so addictive because that's their business model.
9: In the settlement, Meta does not admit wrongdoing. The gloves are off for the trade war with Canada. Over 700 American products facing up to 50% tariffs in the next couple of weeks. Canada doubling levies on things like aluminum, furniture, and clothing. President Trump accusing Canada of ripping off the U.S. Canadian leaders have called Trump a dictator and a bully. 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
0: Time is 6:20 here on Portland's Afternoon News. I'm Tim Lance along with Brett Recamp there on FM News 101 KXL. Here are your top stories.
1: Oregon's Attorney General says the historic settlement with Meta is about more than just getting money from the social media giant. It will bring improvements to how kids interact online.
0: Vancouver approving a new sales tax to put more police officers on the street.
1: One of the leaders of the AI boom, NVIDIA, posting a beat, but don't cry for them as their revenue is over $96 billion. More during business news at 6:26.
0: First, though, we got to get you some traffic and weather. We do those together on the ones, and since it's 6:21, let's check in with Michael Convery looking at 217 right now.
15: Yeah, northbound 217 still recovering from the earlier trouble up near Walker Road. Again, the accident's off on the right shoulder now, but still some scattered slowing back towards Allen Boulevard. Sunset inbound looking better through the Tannisbourne area. We're still pretty crowded, though, moving up over Sylvan down to 405. Still have the crash up in the Orchards area of Vancouver. This one's on SR 503 southbound, right as you approach 119th Street. Again, two right lanes are blocked, so it is causing four delays southbound headed through that stretch in the Orchards area. I-84 is slow away from I-5 out to about 28th. Westbound I-84 is slow through the Hollywood District down to I-5. 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From the KXL Traffic Center, I'm Michael Convery.
1: KXL forecast for the Portland metro area. Overnight low about 61. Clouds overnight. Clouds early tomorrow and then partly cloudy on your Thursday. 79 for your high. Same thing on Friday and the weekend.

0: looks pretty good with highs right in the mid-70s or so. I was noticing a little chance of rain first of next week. We'll keep our eye on that. 79 right now in Portland and Vancouver. Salem, 78.
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9: NVIDIA posted a beat last quarter on earnings per share and revenue. Profit came in at $2.22 per share. The revenue was $96.22 billion. NVIDIA has been at the center of the AI boom with its chips used to build and serve the most advanced AI models. It's also supporting the development of new data centers through its funding. Markets finished lower as sticky inflation concerned Wall Street. The Dow was down 113 points at 53,464. The Nasdaq fell 21 points. The S&P 500 was off by a point.

0: today.
1: Actor Tim Curry is dead at the age of 80. He was best known for his role as Dr. Frankenfurter in the Rocky Horror Picture Show.
2: I see you shiver with anticipation.
1: TMZ reports Curry had been dealing with health issues for years and passed away last night. He's also known for his role as Pennywise in 1990's It and as a hotel clerk for Mr. Hector in Home Alone 2, Lost in New York.
0: You notice how we all held our breath there, too, with that one. Hey, the Hollies now officially retiring from touring after more than 60 years together. Year-old lead guitarist Tony Hicks decided to call it quits due to his health, and his bandmate, 84-year-old drummer Bobby Elliott, he doesn't want to continue without Hicks.
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1: I am Brett Recamp. 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
0: A hazmat incident over in Estacada, where leaking drums of an explosive chemical forced evacuations earlier.
1: Oregon files another federal lawsuit against the Trump administration's plan to use the Postal Service to limit who is allowed to vote by mail.
0: And Oregon State's new starting quarterback talking to the media for the first time since being named to that job. Judah Newby has your sports at 6:45.
1: First up, 6:31, traffic and weather together on the ones. Michael Convery, looks like we've got some problems still on 217. Is that an issue?
8: 217 got cleared out of the way. Northbound, that's out of the way, and all lanes are moving again. We still have some trouble up in Clark County, though, on SR 503. Right as you approach 119th Street in the Orchards area, accident has the two right lanes blocked. It's not causing too much of a delay. Just be careful headed through that stretch. Northbound I-5, we have delays from right near Columbia Boulevard, headed up towards the Interstate Bridge. It is looking better. 205 northbound 2, headed across the Glen Jackson Bridge into Clark County. From the KXL Traffic Center, I'm Michael Convery.
0: Thanks, Michael. Let's check on the KXO forecast. Now increasing clouds tonight with a very slight chance. You can see some showers here in the valley. Overnight low right around 60, 61 degrees. Tomorrow we get up to 79. It'll be cloudy in the morning, then partly cloudy in the afternoon. You get kind of the same thing on Friday over the weekend. Sunny to partly cloudy with highs also in the 70s. Down to 78 in Salem with a mostly sunny sky right now. Camas 79 and cloudy. Portland also 79 degrees.
1: This forecast is

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1: It's 6:32, and everything is getting back to normal in Estacada after a hazmat incident this morning in an industrial area on Veterans Boulevard. KXL's Gail Cunningham reports it shut down Clackamas Highway and even caused level 3 evacuations for a half mile around the site.
2: Around 10:30, a utility crew called 911 after spotting two chemical drums.
3: And that one of the 55-gallon tanks was ballooning.
2: Estacada Fire Division Chief Matt Alto says his crews found one drum still containing a highly explosive chemical called pentane.
3: We immediately did a reverse 911, evacuated the area, and called in our local hazmat team.
2: They aired out both drums and lifted evacuations just after 12:30. Alto says the drums were apparently left by a defunct hash oil business.
3: We were unaware of those chemicals, so they should not have been there.
2: Fire Marshal's office is investigating. Gail Cunningham, FM News 101.
1: And pentane, by the way, is used to extract oil from plants.
0: Oregon Attorney General Dan Rayfield says the historic $17 billion settlement with social media giant Meta will bring more than just money to the state.
4: This settlement is the result of a couple of years of an investigation by Democratic attorneys general, Republican attorneys general across this entire country.
0: As part of the deal, Facebook and Instagram will limit access for kids, including blocking notifications during school hours, imposing stronger age verification, and limiting features like beauty filters and visible like counts. In addition, Oregon will receive more than $125 million over 10 years.
1: Also today, AG Rayfield announcing a new lawsuit filed in federal court to block President Trump's executive order limiting vote by mail. As KXL's Heather Roberts reports, that move was definitely expected.
5: Last week, the Supreme Court said the lawsuit filed by Oregon and other states was premature because the Postal Service hadn't yet published its new rule for delivering ballots. Rayfield says that rule is now public.
4: We are complying with the procedural requirements that the United States Supreme Court has outlined.
5: Rayfield says the USPS rule essentially allows the agency to create its own voter list and only deliver ballots to those people.
4: The post office has always been an institution where you take your piece of mail, you put it in the mailbox, it is going to be delivered, and we don't think twice about it.
5: Heather Roberts, FM News 101.
0: The city of Salem has created a new data center task force charged with holding town halls and ultimately delivering final recommendations to the city council by the end of the year. But residents used this week's regular meeting to get a jump on making sure their voices in opposition of data centers get heard.
6: You know, the city can chastise us for our anger and our frustration by how we arrived at a project that the vast majority of the public does not want. But it doesn't change the fact that we are frustrated and we're angry by being in the situation.
0: Public testimony for task force town halls are set to be limited to 30 minutes, not counting write-ins. Salem has a temporary moratorium on data centers in place that may or may not be lifted.
1: Vancouver's new public safety sales tax could help keep police in, could help them keep pace with the growth of the city. KXL's John Eric Smith reports a tax was approved earlier this week.
7: It's a 0.1% increase designed to help fund 16 additional officers. Police Chief Troy Price says Vancouver continues to add thousands of new residents each year, and the police force hasn't kept up.
8: They're seeing, you know, over 3,000 people a year are actually moving into our city, and we don't expect that to slow down anytime soon.
7: Price says the city plans to use state grant money to hire and train officers. Sales tax revenue covers their salary. The tax takes effect January 1st. John Eric Smith, FM News 101.
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0: 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I am Brett Recamp. Thanks for checking in. We have your top stories.
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0: All right, those stories are more in about 90 seconds. First up, 6:41. That means traffic and weather together on the ones. And looking better, Mr. Michael Comdry. How are we, sir?
18: Yeah, definitely looking better now. Boy, it was a busy Wednesday afternoon. We had a number of accidents and big-time backups earlier. But now as we get towards just after 640, we're looking a lot better. I-5 northbound just delays up through Delta Park to the Interstate Bridge. I-84 looks pretty good in both directions on the east side. Sunset just a little crowded inbound, moving up over the top of Sylvan Hill, down the grade towards the Jefferson off-ramp. 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From the KXL Traffic Center, I'm Michael Convery.
1: Appreciate it, Michael. Now the KXL forecast. Things cooling down here as the week goes on. Tonight, the overnight low about 61. Clouds in the forecast, at least a few of them, and a slight chance for some showers. And then tomorrow, cloudy early, partly cloudy later in the day with a high of 79. Same story on Friday. The weekend, sunny to partly cloudy with highs in the 70s. Beaverton right now, mostly sunny. 79 where you are, 78 in Lake Oswego. And in Portland, it's 78 degrees.
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1: Thanks for sticking with us. 6:42 right now, and more than 40,000 kids return to school today in Oregon's largest school district. KXL's Noah Friedman joined a special North Portland event to kick off the new school year.
19: A makeshift conga line stretched from McCoy Park to Rosa Parks Elementary, filled with students and parents. PPS Superintendent Dr. Kimberly Armstrong was one of the walkers, greeting students along the way.
20: I'm really excited for this first day of school. I feel like starting at Rosa Parks is symbolic for the change that we're going through. We have new leadership.
19: Armstrong says amidst a budget deficit, elementary school enrollment is holding steady, and middle school enrollment is projected to beat future expectations. Noah Friedman, FM News 101.
0: The Portland Parks and Rec's Summer Free-for-All program is about to come to an end, but not before they managed to bring neighborhoods together to celebrate history and culture, according to Supervisor Jarrell Hosley.
21: To really help them promote and engage with their community as well, so it becomes a true partnership and not just we're putting on an event that people come to.
0: Hosley says they partner with community organizations to create the events targeted at youth and families. The final events take place tomorrow through the weekend.
1: A potential ban on cell phones in classrooms across Washington seems to be picking up steam.
22: That's according to Governor Bob Ferguson at Pasco High School today. He said with students returning to classrooms this week, he's optimistic lawmakers will pass his proposed ban this upcoming session.
23: And this legislation requires cell phones to be what we call away from the day.
22: He says science backs his proposal. Students lose up to 41 days of learning each school year by looking at their phones.
23: We all want better outcomes for our students. This is a thing we can do that essentially costs no money that can really improve student learning and achievement.
22: If a ban is passed, it would start next school year. Grant MacHill, FM News 101.
0: All right, the Oregon Department of Transportation has held inspections of moving companies, and ODOT's Chris Crabb says four companies were out of compliance.
24: They received citations and additional violations, and they also received education on how to be compliant and how to become a certified mover within Oregon.
0: All four of the companies didn't register with the state, which is required. Other violations included not having liability insurance, no US DOT number, and having incorrect information in a rental agreement. ODOT's website has a list of registered movers, along with other consumer protection tips.
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0: The Seahawks' new owner officially takes over from the KXL Sports Desk. Here's Judah Newby.
25: Vinod Khosla and the Khosla family spoke today at the NFL's one-day league meeting in Atlanta following a unanimous vote approving the sale of the Seahawks from the Paul Allen estate.
26: The task ahead is actually pretty simple. Keep the winning streak alive, get another Super Bowl. That's simple.
25: Khosla will relinquish his stake as a limited partner with the 49ers as part of the sale. He says his ownership vision is threefold.
26: Keep winning, take a long-term approach, and learn a lot. We don't know enough, and so hopefully the other owners have been incredibly welcoming and willing to teach us, and so we'll learn a lot.
25: The reigning champions host the New England Patriots 2 weeks from today to kick off the NFL season. Braden Atkinson, new starting quarterback at Oregon State after transferring from Mercer in the FCS ranks.
27: Well, I feel like quarterback is one of one when it comes to positions in sports, really. I just love playing quarterback and meeting different people and just studying the game.
25: Atkinson won the job over returning starter Malik Murphy and Brady Jones. The Beavs visit Houston next Saturday in the season opener. Dan Lanning and the Ducks wrapped up fall camp today ahead of their September 5th opener with Boise State.
28: We'll start as a coaching staff getting a little bit more focused on first opponent, right? But as players in general, it'll be a little bit more still about us, right, until we shift into that game week mode.
25: Per DraftKings, Oregon has the fourth best odds to win the national championship behind Texas, Ohio State, and Notre Dame. With sports at 15 and 45, I'm Judah Newby, FM News 101.
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29: From ABC News, I'm Dave Packer. The self-proclaimed mastermind of the 9/11 attacks will stand trial in June of 2028. That ruling from a military judge today. ABC's Aaron Katursky.
2: Khalid Sheikh Mohammed has been locked up at Guantanamo Bay for the last two decades, his case endlessly delayed. He actually tried to plead guilty 2 years ago to avoid a possible death sentence, but the Pentagon rejected that. The military judge is setting a June 28th trial date. Certainly a relief for the families of the nearly 3,000 people killed on the terrorist attacks.
29: Another victim of the 9/11 attacks was identified this week thanks to new genetic testing. Catastrophic flooding in Nepal, entire buildings and villages, bridges swept away by a massive wall of mud and water and debris. American tourists among those missing. ABC's Tom Sophie Borage at the Foreign Desk.
3: The Nepalese Tourism Board is saying that about 400 tourists are missing right now, including 47 Americans. That gives you a sense of how this could evolve in the coming hours and days. There is complete devastation across a pretty wide area of Nepal, a wall of muddy water packed with debris cascading down through that mountainous remote area.
29: Now back home, in reaction from parents who say their children battled a social media addiction after Meta agreed to pay up to $17 billion to settle a landmark case brought by dozens of states. Victoria Hinks, who lost her daughter to suicide, spoke out in California today praising the settlement and calling for Congress to enact new laws on social media.
4: They knowingly make these things so addictive because that's their business model.
29: In the settlement, Meta does not admit wrongdoing. The gloves are off for the trade war with Canada. Over 700 American products facing up to 50% tariffs in the next couple of weeks. Canada doubling levies on things like aluminum, furniture, and clothing. President Trump accusing Canada of ripping off the U.S. Canadian leaders have called Trump a dictator and a bully. 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
1: 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I'm Tim Lance with Brett Recamp on FM News 101 KXL. 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
0: Oregon and Washington will benefit from the landmark $17 billion Meta settlement.
1: Vancouver police say a newly approved tax is going to help the department keep pace with the city's growth.
0: Salesforce has a lovely day even after the markets close. The latest quarterly results from the cloud software vendor on the way during business news at 6:56.
1: So right now it is 6:51, traffic and weather together on the ones, and Michael Convery, things are looking good.
18: Yeah, we're doing a lot better as we approach 7 o'clock now. I-5 northbound is delayed just from Delta Park up towards the Interstate Bridge. Headed out to the town. There's a little on 205 north, still coming up past Foster Road. And then again, a few brake lights headed across the Glen Jackson Bridge into Clark County. Sunset inbound, again, most of the slowing down the hill from the zoo towards the Vista Ridge Tunnel. From the KXL Traffic Center, I'm Michael Convery.
0: Michael, thanks. Now your KXL forecast, and looks like a pretty good little couple days coming up as we make our way toward the weekend, as in tomorrow's high right in the upper 70s and much the same on Friday, just a few passing clouds, and then the weekend, sunny to partly cloudy with highs somewhere in the 70s. And we are sitting in the 70s right now in Vancouver, 78, Portland, 78, Salem, 77, Gresham, 78.
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30: Shares of Salesforce are up sharply in the after-hours trade. Its latest quarterly results showed a beat on revenue at $11.35 billion. The cloud software vendor also issued better-than-expected full-year guidance. Salesforce also noting a $2.6 billion gain from strategic investments in AI startup Anthropic. Identity software provider Okta beat quarterly projections for the prior three-month period. Earnings per share came in at $1.05 with revenue of $805 million. Part of the success was making its Okta for AI agents more widely available to all customers. In fact, new products totaled 30% of all booking. The markets finished lower as sticky inflation reported concerns by Wall Street. The Dow was down 113 points at 53,464. I'm Dan Loney with Your Money Now on FM News 101 KXL.
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0: Dolly Parton's music has surged a lot on Spotify following her death on Tuesday. Total streams increasing over 1,200% globally and over 2,300% in the U.S. And she recorded a song that won't be released until the date of her, what would have been her 100th birthday. And that is among her final wishes.
2: You're a wizard, Harry.
19: I'm a what?
1: A wizard. Harry Potter, and the fans get to see Rupert Grint step back into the role as Ron Weasley, but he's doing it on Broadway this time. The actor will join the cast of Harry Potter and the Cursed Child. That'll be this winter. In fact, he starts on February the 2nd.
20: You can always put a diamond on her head.
0: Kid Rock's next music area will be different from his previous ones. He tells Fox and Friends he's rolling out a Christian album next. He also says he's been on a spiritual journey, began writing songs after he penned a verse for Cody Johnson's Till You Can.
1: And sadly, it was on this date back in 1990. Stevie Ray Vaughan and Double Trouble played what was their last concert in Wisconsin. The next morning, Vaughan among those killed in a helicopter crash.
0: Thank you, SRV.
1: That man could play.
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22: From ABC News, I'm Dave Packer. In Nepal, rescuers searching for hundreds of missing people, including a reported 47 Americans, after catastrophic flash flooding today, believed to have been triggered by a massive landslide. Dr. Goran Eggstrom from the Lamont Daugherty Earth Observatory at Columbia's Climate School with what he thinks may have triggered all of this.
23: It was an enormous landslide that took away a large glacier or parts of a large glacier in the very high Himalayas, and that the water melted and came down the river. So it was not really a landslide into a lake or a lake breaking its walls, but it was more this landslide that just created a large mass going into the valley.
22: A military judge ruled today that the self-proclaimed mastermind of the 9/11 attacks, Khalid Sheikh Mohammed, will stand trial in June of 2028. He was captured in 2003 and held at Guantanamo since 2005. The trade war with Canada expected to soon hit home for U.S. business owners. One example, florists in New Hampshire, who say they rely on Canadian imports for a significant portion of their products. Amber Morgan owns a florist shop in Nashua.
24: 10 to 15% of our flowers do come from Canada, and eventually we're going to have to pass that cost on to our customers.
22: Yet another plane with a blown tire at Chicago O'Hare.
25: An American Airlines passenger jet pushing back from the gate, blowing two tires.
26: We understand that you've got two blown right tires on your main gear.
25: Emergency vehicles swarming the aircraft, initially bound for Charlotte, North Carolina. Passengers deplaning on the taxiway using stairs, later bused to the terminal. It comes just 2 days after two different planes landing just hours apart suffered blown tires while landing at O'Hare.
22: ABC's Morgan Norwood. Facebook and Instagram's parent company Meta will pay roughly $18 billion to settle claims Facebook and Instagram posed a mental health threat to minors. 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
12: 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To a woman that had 100% approval rating at a time when in this country we fight with our own shadow, make everybody the enemy. She did the exact opposite. She loved everybody. She was talented. She was charismatic. She was whip smart. But most importantly, she was an amazing, kind human being.
13: Tumble out of bed and I stumble to the kitchen for myself.
14: You know, I've worked hard and I had a lot of dreams. I've worked not only for myself, but for other people. And it's like now I want to enjoy, really enjoy the more simple things rather than just going full blast.
15: It's heartbreaking and it's sad. I think individually I'm heartbroken, but I think collectively...
2: everyone feels the same way.
16: It caught all of us off guard, or a lot of us off guard. It caught me off guard.
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0: and was able to overcome so many trials, and I think that she's able to show that with her presence and continue to give such love to everyone in the world, and she just remains super humble and was very inspiring.
1: She's the American dream. I mean, look where she started, and she worked hard and believed in herself and what America could do.
2: She was a very caring human being that looked out for everybody. That's what I would say about her. She was a good human being, a nice person who cared about everybody.
3: For me, the Dolly Parton star is accomplishing every possible thing that I can. I want to mean something. I don't want to just be some joke. I don't want to be the all-American joke, you know, just with the boobs and the hair and the tight belts or the whatever. I want to be a meaningful, artistic, you know, person.
4: And that you are and will always remain. There is, and I say this, very few people where when their passing happens, that it gives you a moment to not just pause, but to reflect, to think about all the things, but also put you in a position where you go, where were you on this day? I remember when Michael Jackson passed. I think that was the last one where there was a passing of someone as far as a star, where you're like, whoa, you know, and Michael was 50. And that was unsurprising. But nobody in entertainment, in politics, in business, just in life, was, I think, universally beloved like Dolly is and was and will continue to be. And at a time when we, like I said, we fight with our shadows, we need more Dollies and less algorithms and less anger. Her talent, undeniable. I mean, I don't think people realize the talent she had. I think some people think, she had some talent. No, she wrote 3,000 songs. 3,000 songs. But the stuff that she is going to be remembered for, it's way bigger than that. What she did for reading. You know, she said her dad couldn't read. He couldn't write. So she set up the Imagination Library. Hundreds of millions of books to kids globally. She was beloved globally. That person in the little mashup there said, she's our Princess Diana. That's probably the last person where there was universal love. And I say that because I remember being in England and how much she was loved over there. Being in Ireland and how much she was loved over there. Australia, Japan, everywhere she went, she was beloved. Even this morning, I watched her at Glastonbury like a decade ago. So that's like Coachella. And there's 150, 200,000 people singing 9 to 5 in Jolene. And they range from ages of, you know, 10 all the way up to 75. Loving every second. But that was a small thing that she did. Now that she has passed, people are coming out and talking about the things that she did. Including going into hospitals and paying off their debt. Giving money, which she gave a ton of money all the time, including, you know, Gatos and I, when we did our show out there in Phoenix, when we found out that Dolly gave $1 million to Vanderbilt for their Moderna research for the vaccine. Shouldn't surprise anybody. Hurricane relief, you name it, she was there. And she, you know, she was just

0: just a little girl who grew up with 12, the fourth of 12 in a one bedroom shack, whose father had to pay for her birth through, I think it was cornmeal, like a sack of cornmeal. And Dr. Thomas, who took care of her and the family, she never forgot that. And what did she do? She made sure that she dedicated hospitals and gave in his name. Just the little things that you hear, little things that are crazy to think about. Right. And crazy in a way that is, again, as a human being, we should all aspire to be that. I love what she said one time. She was asked about politics. She goes, my daddy was Republican. My mama was a Democrat and I'm a hypocrite. She didn't want to go to rallies. She wanted to love everybody, regardless of who you worship, who you loved. She didn't have time for that. And we need more of that. We are closer together than people realize. The powers that be want to divide us. And I think if Dolly taught us anything, how true that is. She was that beloved. And yesterday, I will tell you, I am in Nashville, Tennessee. I just want to let you guys know, I'm in Nashville, Tennessee. Okay? This is Nashville, Tennessee. We are doing our show before the end of the first hour. So it's my local show. Before the end of the first hour, my news guy, Ken, salt of the earth, human being, says, boys, I'm seeing something here and I don't like it. And we were having a good time. And I said, I looked over at my screen and it had refreshed. And I said, Ken, I'm seeing it too. I said, Dolly's gone. He says, Dolly's gone. Dolly's gone. And he's a wonderful human being, kind of a grizzled old guy. And when he was doing the news, you could hear him tearing up. And it was, you know, again, I'm in Nashville. And again, a lot of people going, like, you know, it's like of all the places to be. But we rolled away. It's been the next 2 hours. Matt came on after me, did 4 hours of kind of Dolly tributes, because downtown Broadway here was, you know, in mourning. There's flowers everywhere. Home's not too far from where I'm doing the show right now. I mean, close by, like a stone's throw away. There's flowers everywhere. New York, Empire State Building went pink. And Trump came out, talked about what a treasure she was, and then said flags at half staff for a week. Because she was that beloved. And Iran was off the front page of everything. Canada, off the front page. It was wall to wall. That's the impact she had on so many people. And I'll continue to say it. Rarely will you get somebody with 100% approval rating. Normally, when somebody dies, especially in today's world, somebody's looking for that edgy thing to say that maybe it isn't the right time. And maybe even, you know, you weren't a fan. You're going to come out and say something, because that's none of that. None of that. And that's just a testament. Shows you can be kind and nice and get ahead. And it's a... After my show yesterday, I went and I'm like, it's just been one of those days. And I'm like, you know what? I'm going to go play a quick 9 holes. It's kind of nice outside. And went out, and on the course, it's packed. Everybody's talking about Dolly. Everybody's talking about Dolly. From the starter to when I walk in to go and pay to the two guys I was paired up with talking about Dolly. And one of them was in his 70s, and the other guy was in his 20s, and the impact that she had. 323-538-2423, at Chad Benson Show is your X, your Insta, your YouTube. and all of the other things out there. A lot of stuff to get to today. We'll have some fun as we do. We'll look back more on Dolly and some of the unique things in her life. And I said last night, I'll say it again, it's more about celebrating than it is being sad. And we got a special one-hit wonder for you today. That's not actually one-hit-ish, if that makes sense, because she was a wonder, but there was a lot more than one hit. 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
2: 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He confessed to killing the animals, setting the fires, and trying to burn the property down.
3: Oregon's U.S. attorney says a 3-year crackdown on fentanyl trafficking in downtown in Portland has been working.
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6: When I saw that she had won last night, I said to myself, man, politics is a mess. It's a hot mess. Darlene Graham won. Darlene Graham is the sister of Lindsey Graham, who filled his seat after his unexpected passing. And she then decided that she was going to run to hold his seat. Trump got behind her and she won. She also is way in over her head. And the fact that she won, I don't even know. It's just, it is a system that is so rigged and is such a mess. That you can mess up, right? Like, we've seen people who've floundered in debates. It's not just that. It's the way she answered. It's the, about Taiwan, she's like, I don't really know. I don't know what you guys are talking. I don't even know where it's at. I mean, that's might as well. What she said. Where is that? So she won last night.
7: Mr. President, Lindsey truly loved you and viewed you as one of his closest friends. I appreciate that bond and appreciate all that you've done for our country. Our victory would not have been possible without you.
6: Well, yeah, and money spent as well. Lots of money spent. I mean, copious amounts of money against Mr. Norman.
8: We did this for service, and I hate it for the state. But the South Carolina made the decision. We had $8 million spent against us. We couldn't come up with that much money.
6: It's a lot of money. It's a lot of money spent. I'm always fascinated by where money flows in from in these races. You know, it's a lot of money already flowing into Texas, you know, for both, by the way, both Tallarico and Ken Paxton. Oh, Ken Paxton's just got to be so pissed that they overturned the ban on drag shows. 323-538-2423 at Chad Benson Show is your X, Insta, and all those other things right here, the Chad Benson Show. He's got to be losing his mind right about now. What do you mean? And by the way, the whole drag show thing, when it comes to just a drag show for adults, I don't give a rat's ass. Do I think there needs to be kids at drag shows? No more than I think that there needs to be kids at strip clubs. And not just because your mom's dancing.
9: Chad?
6: What do you guys think? Let me know. I can't believe you said that. Well, I mean, you know, you had a baby, maybe made some decisions that weren't the best. And you're dancing a nooner. Trying to keep the lights on.

0: I never have. It's like right in front of you. It's like, I can put this thing to bed. And then you come out and you say something ridiculous. Both sides. My goodness me. 323-538-2423. At Chad Benson Show. Is your ex, your Insta? More on Dolly's passing. We got some White Woman Wednesday. More on the NFL and that absolutely insane study about CTE. Plus, little White Woman Wednesday. We got to do it, right? You know, in honor of Dolly. 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
6: ABC News, I'm Dave Packard. Rescuers in Nepal are searching for hundreds of missing people, including a reported 47 Americans, after catastrophic flash flooding today, believed to have been triggered by a massive landslide. Dr. Goran Ekstrom from Columbia's Climate School says it's not unheard of for glacier melts to potentially trigger this kind of an event.
7: It's not an exceptional event in this Himalayas. These types of events have happened before. This is very large by modern standards.
6: Sources telling ABC News that the purpose of CIA Director John Ratcliffe's trip to Russia earlier this week was in part to warn Russia not to attack NATO countries. A military judge ruled today that the self-proclaimed mastermind of the 9/11 attacks, Khalid Sheikh Mohammed, will stand trial in June of 2028. Facebook and Instagram's parent company Meta will pay roughly $18 billion to settle claims that Facebook and Instagram posed a mental health threat to minors. This is ABC News.
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Oh, what a great song. Last night, the U.S. Open, tennis going, and they played this, and the center court, you know, packed out, and they're all singing Jolene. And if you ever want to watch an amazing performance, just to get a feel of how great Dolly was when she played Glastonbury a decade ago, she sounded just like that. And you've got 100,000+, 200,000 people just singing this song. It is, it's just, it's awesome to watch. It is awesome to watch. Of course, talking about it throughout the day, we'll have more on it. But we have to have fun, you know, as well. She would want that. She would want us to warn the people of the craziness that is progressive white women. It's not

0: Our girl Kylie doing what Kylie does.
1: Hi, I'm Kylie, and here are three reasons that segregation would never actually work. There's a movement called Black Separatism, and I've had a lot of people comment this as well, but basically saying we should have stayed separate. And while I don't blame people for thinking this because of all the pain and the hatred that white people have caused, there are three main reasons this would never work. Number one, white people don't know how to leave black or brown people alone, ever. Most of the humor that white people have and the feeling of camaraderie in whiteness is based on excluding other people, specifically people of color. So if that's taken away, guess what? White people are going to go into these all black or all brown towns and commit horrible acts. Number two, there is a historical precedent for this. Every time there was a thriving black community, white people

0: cannon, burn the city down, and also people. And here's some screenshots. And if you want to research these communities, really tragic what happened. And finally, number three, the main thing that we need to all work towards is an understanding of each other and seeing differences as something to be celebrated, not as something to be erased. That is why I'm very anti-assimilation. I think everyone should be able to live how they want to live and bring their own culture into the society we build, because we are stronger together, even if it doesn't feel like that.
1: So first of all, where do we start with the craziness? And this got a lot of play, actually. It was Yahoo. It was all over the place. Our girl Kylie, who we were, by the way, leading the charge for Kylie and her craziness. And I think it comes from a genuine place where she, you know, believes a lot of this stuff, or who knows what. But the assimilation thing, you have to assimilate or it doesn't work. You have to assimilate. It doesn't mean that you can't bring your culture with you, right? The good stuff, that's the beauty of our country. But the beauty of our country is we're Americans first. And you do that through assimilation. You didn't come here to not be American. You came here because you wanted to be an American. And I'm talking in generalese, obviously. There are just some people who come here, they want a booty call. They want to make a bunch of money, send it home to their families, and eventually go back to where they're from. No problem with that. Totally understand. But the people that come here because we are that, you know, the light, the beacon on the hill, if you will. You are that right there is one of those things where, let me tell you something, you have to assimilate or it doesn't work. It doesn't. And then it causes issues. So that's the empathetical suicide that has hurt other nations. And it has. So you have to assimilate. Or just, I mean, I don't know why. It amazes me. You know, when I was in Europe, I wanted to, you know, wherever I was, I wanted to assimilate as much as I could into society there, become part of the society. Because I wasn't there on a vacation. I was living there. So I wanted to be a part of that society as opposed to going saying, I'm not going to change any of who I am. You guys will build around me. No, that doesn't work at all. All right. So let's just get that out. And the whole thought that, hey, you know what? White people never leave black people alone. They just can't. You're just like, okay, I guess we can't leave them alone. They're just Americans, like we all are. Just Americans. Didn't Dolly teach us any of that? Good God. It's funny watching people try to figure out how to love Dolly for all that she was, but also grapple with the fact that she didn't hate the gays.
2: I keep saying, well, if you're the fine Christian that you think you are, why are you judging people? Why are you, that's God's job. We're not God. We're not judges. You know, we're supposed to love one another. We're supposed to not judge, and we're not supposed to take vengeance on other people. That's God's job. So I got too much to do on my own, try to do God's work too. I mean, not to, you know, to get into trying to do all that. So yeah, I suffer for everything I do. I'm not out to make any, you know, I just think that we should be more loving, more caring. We are who we are. If you're gay, you're gay. If you're straight, you're straight. And you should be allowed to be, you know, how you are and who you are.
1: Amen. The one of the most interesting things as we were going over stuff yesterday about Dolly. So Rob Halford, if you guys don't know who Rob Halford is, he's the lead singer of a band called Judas Priest. Judas Priest is one of the hardest rocking metal bands of all time. And to say they were and are successful is, I mean, beyond successful. Rock and Roll Hall of Fame. We're talking about, you know, breaking the law. You got another thing coming. I mean, they are world renowned. Probably the top five metal bands of all time. Rob got a chance to sing at the Rock and Roll Hall of Fame at her induction. And so he said it was like the greatest experience of his life. And he said that he got an email a couple days before saying, would you like to come sing with me on stage? And he's gay, right? So he says, as a gay man, he's like, what am I going to wear? And he was laughing about that. Then he said it was the most surreal, greatest experience of his life, music-wise, as he's on stage with her. And she's telling him how cool he is and how great he looks and playing with his beard. And he, you know, that's the kind of woman she was. But that's the love that people had for her across the board. And I just find that to be amazing. She was up for 2 Academy Awards. So if you guys didn't know, she was up for 2 Academy Awards for Best Song, 9 to 5, which she lost to Fame. But in the 78th Academy Awards, she was nominated with Traveling Through for Transamerica. She didn't win. She lost out to It's Hard Out Here for a Pimp from the movie Hustle and Flow. Okay, so that's done by a Tennessee rap group called 3-6 Mafia. This is what they had to say about Dolly.
3: Yeah, I was like, I love Black Eyed Peas, but I didn't even know there was a hip-hop group. But, yeah, we never won no awards. We lost every award that we was ever nominated for. Mm-hmm. And then when we win the biggest one in the world.
4: Yeah, the one that you thought that you didn't have a shot. And you beat out Dolly Parton, bro.
3: Yeah.
4: Dolly Parton.
3: Dolly Parton. You know what Dolly Parton did? Dolly Parton found our address. She's so connected. Found our address and sent us a letter. Wrote a letter and said, congratulations on the win. At least it came back to Tennessee.
4: Wow.
3: Yeah, Dolly Parton is Dolly she's Parton. The best. She's
4: yeah.
3: The
4: best.
1: Think about that. 3-6 Mafia. She wrote them a letter. How cool is that? Again, another thing where not really talked about, but just one of those things where you're like, it. Who you are when people aren't looking says the most about you. How you treat the least of us, right? Because she's obviously is a Christian. But, and that includes things like, how do you treat the people that you're working with? People underneath you. Person who's cleaning the office. People who are there helping, you know, to get things ready for your event. The waiter, the waitress. Just when nobody's looking. That's the thing. And those are the stories you're hearing more and more of. But I love that. The rappers. She lost out to a song with the word pimp in it. And she wrote them a letter and said, at least it stays home in Tennessee. That is hilarious. Absolutely amazing. 323-538-2423. At Chad Benson Show is your X, your Insta, your YouTube, and all of those other things. Coming up, we're going to do a little something special. Instead of one hit wonder today, we're going to do Dolly's biggest hit. We're going to find out some information that maybe you didn't know about Dolly Parton, the late great musician, as we've talked about how amazing she is as a human being, philanthropist, all of that stuff. Forget, she got to where she got to because of the talent. So we're going to do that straight ahead. But first, Boer Capital. 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
1: One Hit Wonder Wednesday. It's hard to pick just one song from the great Dolly Parton. Just to let you guys understand how big she was. We're talking about a woman whose catalog of music includes 3,000 songs she wrote. I Will Always Love You, number one twice. Oh, yeah. Jolene, amazing. And we go on and on and on. Just to give you a snapshot, 100 million albums worldwide sold, 26 number one songs on Billboard's country charts, 9 number one country albums, 49 in the top 10 country albums, and yes, 2 Billboard number ones. One with her buddy and pal that she loved, Kenny Rogers. And another one that she did for a movie that she starred in, which was an amazingly hilarious movie. And it dealt with stuff that wasn't being dealt with at the time. And that movie was 9 to 5.

is Dorley Rhodes. Lily Tomlin played Violet Newstead, and Jane Fonda as Judy Burnley. Movie was released in December of 1980. She actually wrote the song while watching people around the office. She didn't have a guitar or anything, and the clicking of the nails is how she put it together. Her acrylic nails became an anthem for working people everywhere. Oddly enough, at the same time, Sheena Easton had a hit called 9 to 5 as well. My Baby Works from 9 to 5. You remember that song? This was an amazing song. She had no idea about acting. And the thing that was funny about this movie and what she did with this song was she wrote the song. She did it while she was actually in the middle of the movie and then recorded it. She didn't know when she showed up. She had memorized everybody's lines. She had no idea that she wasn't supposed to do that. She thought she was supposed to know everybody's line. No, Dolly, you just need to know yours.

0: An incredible song indeed. Got nominated for Academy Award nomination, which it didn't win. But for all of the songs out there, this is the one that gets me moving, and I remember it being the first one that my mother was playing all the time with Dolly. Number one on the Billboard Hot 100, number one on the Billboard Country Charts, number one on the Adult Contemporary Charts, number one in Canada. Grammy for Best Country Song, Grammy for Best Female Country Vocal, Academy Award nomination, Golden Globe nomination. Yeah, one of the greatest songs of music and movies of all time. 925, your special one-hit wonder today, right here on the Chad Benson Show. Coming up, hour number two of the program. We're going to talk about the NFL. We didn't get to it, but that disturbing CTE story should frighten us. We should have this conversation that people don't want to have because I'm like, it's the wussification of America. Top of that, got your urban word of the day, some white woman Wednesday, more on Dolly, her passing yesterday as well. Plus, Texas Roadhouse is all in some sort of kerfuffle. Did they do something or did somebody do something to them? And now it is causing them great pain. We'll talk about that as well. Reach out to us across all of our social media. Remember, tonight, 8 p.m. Eastern, we'll be live on YouTube. Hour number two straight ahead. This is The Chad Benson Show.
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3: From ABC News, I'm Dave Packer. Canada hits back retaliating against President Trump's 50% tariffs. Ottawa putting import duties on about $20 billion worth of American products. Ontario Premier Doug Ford says a trade war has galvanized Canadians.
4: Everyone is united. And if there's two great things that President Trump did for our country, he woke us up real quick, and he's united the country that I've never seen before.
3: And a new report estimates the impact on American families.
5: The Yale Budget Lab said that it's about $1,100 right now for the typical American household per year, the impact of all the tariffs. And that includes what he had put into effect over the weekend. So this is having a real impact on American consumers in terms of what we're seeing in potential price increases.
3: ABC's Karen Travers. Catastrophic flash flooding in Nepal. Officials there say at least 47 American tourists are among the hundreds of people missing after devastating flash flooding across multiple regions of Nepal early today. ABC's James Longman.
6: Crowds desperately running for their lives as a catastrophic mountain of water comes crashing in, sweeping away entire villages in Nepal near the border with Tibet in the Himalayas. Hundreds vanishing in seconds. Buildings toppled. Officials say more than 155 people have been killed, but that death toll only expected to soar. The impacted region popular for hiking.
3: The self-proclaimed mastermind of the 9/11 attacks will stand trial in June of 2028. That ruling from a military judge today.
7: Khalid Sheikh Mohammed has been locked up at Guantanamo Bay for the last two decades, his case endlessly delayed. He actually tried to plead guilty 2 years ago to avoid a possible death sentence, but the Pentagon rejected that. The military judge is setting a June 28th trial date. Certainly a relief for the families of the nearly 3,000 people killed in the terrorist attacks.
3: That's ABC's Aaron Katursky. 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
12: 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Dolly Parton.
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14: You know, I've worked hard and I had a lot of dreams. I've worked not only for myself but for other people. And it's like now I want to enjoy, really enjoy the more simple things rather than just going full blast.
15: It's heartbreaking and it's sad. I think individually I'm heartbroken, but I think collectively everyone feels the same way.
16: It caught all of us off guard, or a lot of us off guard. It caught me off guard.
17: It's like losing our Princess Diana.
18: She came from nothing and was able to overcome so many trials, and I think that she's able to show that with her presence and continue to give such love to everyone in the world, and she just remains super humble and was very inspiring.
19: She's the American dream. I mean, look where she started, and she worked hard and believed in herself and what America could do.
20: She was a very caring human being that looked out for everybody. That's what I would say about her. She was a good human being, a nice person who cared about everybody.
14: For me, the Dolly Parton star is accomplishing every possible thing that I can. I want to

0: mean something. I don't want to just be some joke. I don't want to be the all-American joke, you know, just with the boobs and the hair and the tight belts or the whatever. I want to be a meaningful, artistic, you know, person.
1: Absolutely. And that she was and will always remain. Yesterday, tributes were pouring out across the globe. And that's the thing about her that is quintessential America. The love that she had for people, how she was larger than life in her tiny frame, and how she, you know, how beloved she was globally. The amount of people, and I knew what kind of story it was when one of the first things I did when I heard, and we were on the air, it was happening live, her nephew delivered the news. Front page of Sky News in Britain, and it was wall to wall for quite a while, was about Dolly. Australia, Japan, that's the kind of power that she had and the reach that she had. And most importantly, you know, that guy said it, she's our Princess Di. You know, when somebody dies, you know, in today's world, everybody's looking for the, okay, this person died, what can I say? Right. That's going to be, you know, that's going to get, it's going to be controversial, right? It's going to be edgy. What can I say? Right. What can I say that's going to make it edgy? You didn't get that with her. It's just all love, as it should be, as it absolutely should be. 323-538-2423 at Chad Benson Show is your X, your Insta, your YouTube, and all of those other things. I guess we should talk about other stuff. By the way, if you want to know what's going on with Iran, nothing. There, I've said it. Nothing is going on with Iran at this moment in time. It is quiet. The goal is to, I follow several people who live in Iran, and it's interesting to see what they say and where they live. Cause, I think three of the four I follow do not live in Tehran. So they live outside of Tehran. And they were showing that, yeah, one guy I follow, he's like, look, he's a Kurd. And he's like, I'm not going to sugarcoat it. Our economy, yeah, it's not been great for the economy, but to think that we're starving and there's nothing. He's walking around a market showing people stuff last night. This is what's going on. We got the big furniture sale. We got all the stuff going on. People are eating. They're out having fun. So to think that this thing is coming to an end anytime soon, I don't think so. And I would love to think it's going to, but the reality is I just don't think it's going to happen as fast as we want it, which means it's going to cost us in the pocketbook. When it comes to, you know, oil, gas, things of that nature. And I think we're going to see, you know, higher-ish prices. And then you couple that with what's going on with Canada, because, yeah, I don't know what else to say. Why are we doing this again? So Canada, obviously, we are having a war, trade war with them, because, yeah.
2: More than 700 American products are facing 50% tariffs in response to President Trump imposing tariffs on Canada first. Now, let's talk about what this is going to impact. We're talking about aluminum, furniture, clothing, all of these tariffs set to go into effect on September 8th. We've talked to many small businesses across the country. They say the reality is that prices are going to go up for consumers once they go into effect.
1: So there's that. The question is how much? Because we're already paying more for everything else because of the higher prices of all the stuff, right? Some of it is because of oil, gas, all the things happening. That's obviously a big deal. Some of it, like beef and things of that nature, it is partially nature, not having enough of the herd, right? We're seeing a lot of some of those things, even fruits and vegetables, because of what's going on, that is just another thing on top of another. That's a hat on a hat on a hat. The question is, what's this going to cost us now?
2: The reality for so many Americans across the country is this. A new report shows that with all the president's tariffs that he's imposed, American families are paying more than $1,000 a year.
1: And

0: that's not a win. That's not a win. Now, do I think, again, do I want this thing to come to an end? It's funny, yesterday somebody tweeted at me, it's funny how you and Mike Lyons disagree on stuff. I said, we don't disagree on things. I listen to everything Mike has to say. I approach it from the, he approaches it from the military side, okay? I approach it from the political side. Those are two separate things. Now, they converge, obviously, but those are still two separate things. And those separate things, like we say, will converge, but he's giving us the snapshot of what's going on militarily and what might happen. And I'm giving him, you know, and my opinion based on the facts that I get on the political side. So different issues. But no, he's great. And here's the other great thing. We can disagree. What? No, we can. I found out it was totally allowed. It was totally, I looked in the book of disagreement and we're allowed to have a differing opinion and still, and by the way, Mike and I are friends. So, and I love him. He's great. And by the way, if you want to reach out to him, M-A-J, Mike Lyons on X. Several of you asked, how do you, you know, get a hold of him? Or if you want to check out his stuff, check that out. Major Mike Lyons on the old X. One of the other things that we're going to get into a little bit deeper coming up in a bit is yesterday's report about CTE. Now, we broke it down for you when it comes to how frightening this is. I think there was 878 players that died, and these are not players, were current players. Some of them were, you know, relatively young and had retired. But this wasn't like, when you hear 878 players between 2016 and 2021 who died, I think a lot of people thought, that many NFL players died? Well, that's over all of the players. Out of that, they tested some 251 of them, I think, for CTE. Remember, you can't go and test for CTE until after the person has died. So out of the 878, they only tested for like 251, something like that. 91% of the people that they tested for CTE. So these were the people that they, their families and stuff said, here's our child. Please check his brain. And out of that, 91%. So when people see it's one out of four, it's 25% of people who are the NFL that have died had some form of brain trauma, CTE. It's actually way worse than that when you look at it, because they didn't test some 600 plus. So to think that the others didn't have issues, I mean, that just one in four is one thing. Could you imagine if it's 50%? I mean, the ones they tested, it was incredible. 91%. So we're going to be talking about that coming up in a bit, because I think it is something that absolutely needs to be discussed. And like everything, the world of nuance is completely missed, because the minute you start talking about it, you get those people, it's the worst vacation of America. And you're like, okay, so we're going to have this conversation? Right? Are we going to have this? Remember, football players, especially NFL players, are four times as likely to have neurodegenerative disease, even if it is not CTE. So, yeah, I think these are questions that need to be talked about. Absolutely. Because it didn't happen when they got to the NFL. There was already issues along the way. And that's what people are asking, is there something we should be doing more than we haven't? Is there a time that maybe we shouldn't allow them to tackle because the brain needs to develop? Or is this just, this is what it is and there's not a lot we can do about it? So we're going to discuss some of that. Got some White Woman Wednesday, Urban Word of the Day as well. Home Title Lock. You need it. You need it. It is easier than you could imagine to steal a title. And you're thinking, what's a title? So you own a home, you got a title, right? So there it is. Now, all you need, if you're a thief, is coffee shop, Wi-Fi, away you go. 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Next thing you know, they're putting themselves on your title. 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
4: We love it when you reach out to us. You can do it in many different ways, including texting the program 323-538-2423. You can also leave a voicemail there.
5: Hey, Chad. So I'm listening to you today. Great job as always. And I'm listening to the farmer who's griping about Trump. And, you know, I'm getting a little tired of all these Trump voters from this term going, oh, you know, he ran on this, he ran on that, and he lied. Guys, the writing was on the wall in the first term. He's a loser and a liar. Why you voted for him the second time, you deserve exactly what you get. You could tell for the first term what the man was going to do.
4: There are a lot of people out there, I think, that feel that way. At the same time, I also know there are people out there that really thought he was going to do something akin to what he did for the first 2 years. And then everything went sideways. Let's be real. COVID changed everything. That's not a normal presidency that you get, you know, but you have to deal with those things. But you're hearing it more and more from Trump voters who are like, I'm all right. We've tried this. It isn't working.
6: President Trump promised to bring down prices. You voted for him three times. Are you disappointed?
7: Very disappointed. Very disappointed.
6: Why?
7: Because the prices haven't gone down. I don't know. I'm over it, I think. Over the Trump thing. The Trump wagon, whatever you want to call it.
6: You could talk directly to the president about the war, about the prices, about the economy. What would you tell him?
7: Stop the bullshit. Make America great, like you said. That's what I'd say.
4: And I got, you know, I get a lot of that. I hear a lot of that. I hear a lot of people, too, that I know were big MAGA supporters. Supporters of the president. I mean, I really care less about a lot of the other stuff politically, but the president. And quietly, they've just kind of said, I've had enough, right? This is an experiment that feels like it's gone off the rails and it's become about him. And we know that to be true. I mean, it's his ego. And his ego drives so much of it. What was it the other day? There's like, well, if we're going to not be able to, you know, put my name on the Kennedy thing, we're going to have to fix it up or whatever. Maybe we should just knock it down. And you're like, really? I mean, that's where we are. Yes, that's where we are. And there's a lot of people out there who are frustrated. 323-538-2423 at Chad Benson Show is your X, your Insta, and all the other things right here on the Chad Benson Show. In the last year and a half, because if I said anything that people perceived to be mean towards the president, I would get a lot of text. And that has quietly gone away. And I'm getting a lot more, yeah, I'm kind of over this. Maybe you are, maybe you aren't. I don't want him to fail, but this isn't what people signed up for. What do you think? Let me know. Got some other text messages. This one, I'm not quite sure what we did. It's an earworm, not an earwig. Okay, I'm like, is this, what are we talking about? Your ignorant insult to the deaf community by mockingly calling the AL, ASL sign for clapping or applauding jazz hands was pathetic and immature. Also, it's bang a gong, not bang a dong. We were talking about One Hit Wonder. I never said bang a dong. And if I screwed up, you know, here's the thing. I just want to tell everybody this. I talk doing three shows a day, 10 hours a day.

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7: ABC News, I'm Dave Packer. Canada, it's back retaliating against President Trump's 50% tariffs. Ottawa putting import duties on about $20 billion worth of American products. Ontario Premier Doug Ford says the trade war has galvanized Canadians.
8: Everyone is united. And if there's two great things that President Trump did for our country, he woke us up real quick, and he's united the country that I've never seen before.
7: Catastrophic flash flooding in Nepal. Officials there say at least 47 American tourists are among the hundreds of people still missing across multiple regions of Nepal. Today, Khalid Sheikh Mohammed, the self-proclaimed mastermind of the 9/11 attacks, will stand trial June 2028. That ruling from a military judge today. Facebook and Instagram's parent company Meta will pay roughly $18 billion to settle a lawsuit accusing the company of deliberately designing its platforms to be addictive to young users. This is ABC News.
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10: We do One Hit Wonder Wednesday every single week. You guys know that. We also do White Woman Wednesday because it's fun, because they're crazy, and it makes me laugh, and everything is racism, sexism, the patriarchy.

0: uber progressive and fun. This lady is talking about nails.
1: Hi, my name is Miss Ryan, and I want to try to be very nice and positive when I say this. Disliking long acrylic nails is a racist ideology based in hatred for black women. Addendum, I'm not just talking about dislike. Sorry, you're allowed to have your personal preference. I'm talking about equating acrylic nails with being unprofessional, being dirty, or as one commenter said, being ghetto. The acrylic nail movement was started specifically by black women. People like Diana Ross and Donna Summers wearing long acrylic designed nails. During this time in the 60s and the 70s, traditionally women tried to go for more traditional clean cut nails, while women of color specifically and especially opted for self-expression through painted, artistic, colorful, long nails. Being these beauty pioneers, black women were met with extreme amounts of racism as a result. And so therefore, people would start to denote these as being ghetto, as being trashy, as being dirty. This is where this ideology that long acrylic nails are somehow inherently unprofessional.
0: So, first of all, long nails have been around forever and a day. The Chinese go back in the day. If women had very long nails, they were part of the upper crust of society. They didn't have to have short nails because they didn't do manual labor. Secondly, it was actually a white dentist from Philadelphia who came up with acrylic nails, which is weird, right? Like a white dentist from, yes. And then he and his brother patented the idea and took it out there. But you continue. And you know what? You can have a preference. She was right. Like, you're allowed to have a preference. I think we should know that. At least she put the addendum in there that you're allowed to have a preference.
1: So when you have a version of artistry that was pioneered specifically by women of color, and then today you still see negative impacts of the racist ideologies that are attached to that, it is still racism whether you recognize it as such or not. I'm a white woman, so I don't experience racism. I am a tourist to the culture. So it would be irresponsible of me to not call out this campaign of racism and hatred against acrylic nails if I don't recognize the origins of the artistry. This artistry was pioneered specifically by women of color, which is why people have such a big reaction to it as a result. At the end of the day, my nails are clean because I get them manicured. I take better care of my nails than the general population does. These nails don't inhibit me or slow me down in any respect of my life. These are the choices that I make, and I'm going to continue to defend them. And I'm obviously going to continue to defend the women who pioneered this piece of art. So even if you don't recognize that your ideologies and your opinions might be based in racism, they could still be. But I'm going to call it out at the end of the day.
0: No, thank you for doing that. Appreciate that. We appreciate you calling it out at the end of the day to make sure that all of us know that if you don't like long nails, it could be because you're a racist. Always looking for something. Always looking for something. Yesterday, a massive study came out that should shock us. I don't know if it should shock us. I think, let me rephrase that. It should worry us. I think we know already that there's damage done to the brain, no matter how small it is. The shocking part is really how many suffer with CTE. That's the shocking part. So, huge study, not a small study, a study that should alarm us when it comes to football, the damage that is being done to our dome. And no matter how good your brain bucket is, as we call it, at your helmet, it doesn't seem to matter.
2: What's significant about this study is that researchers used the most conservative calculation possible. Researchers identified every former NFL player known to have died between 2016 and 2021. And of those 878 players, they examined 225 brains. And of those 225 brains, they found that 215 had signs of chronic traumatic encephalopathy, that degenerative brain disorder associated with repetitive head trauma.
0: So, got the number wrong earlier. I think I said it was 251. So 215. 91% of the brains that they were able to actually study. So 878 died. between 16 and 21. And out of that, they only studied 225. And out of that, 215 were found to have CTE.
2: Even if you assume that none of the players who didn't have their brains examined had CTE, that's still 25% prevalence of disease. And just for context, to understand this diagnosis, which is now seemingly an occupational hazard among professional football players, it affects less than 1% of the general population.
0: So if you assume, right, so you're just assuming that the other 600 plus who didn't have their brain examined were totally fine. Nothing was wrong with them. They had no CT. That's still 25% compared to 1%. 25 to 1.
3: These professional athletes didn't just get their exposure to head impacts from the professional level. They got their exposure at college, they got their exposure in high school, and in many cases in youth as well. And all of those cumulative G-force added up to increase their risk of having problems later in life. And so that's where we need to target our interventions to reduce that cumulative G-force that these individuals are experiencing.
0: And the question is, how do we do that? How do we do that? Because if I'm a parent whose kid plays football, my kid plays hockey. He loves hitting. He loves to hit. Do I worry about it? A little, not a ton, because even at this age, they don't hit all the time. It's not like football where it's every practice, every play. That doesn't happen. He may get a couple hits in a game, but it is not like what they're going through time in and time out, even in practice.
2: This is done on professional football players that have an unusually high lifetime exposure. The authors caution applying this to young adults, but as an emergency physician, repetitive head impacts and head impacts overall do matter. Prior CDC estimates show that up to 15% of students in high school reported having a concussion. And although we often talk about tackle football, other sports like girls soccer, boys lacrosse were associated with high rates of concussions, up to 63% with tackle football, girls soccer, and boys lacrosse.
0: Which is another worry. Somebody asked me, do you worry about soccer? And I said, yeah, I do. I mean, I had a couple of concussions. It sounds weird. I wasn't great in the air. I didn't rise like a salmon. So even when guys would hit crosses in, and I just look at him like, really? No. See the guy next to me? He's 6'3". That's the guy you pass it to in the air. The guy I'm playing against is 6'3". I'm not going to outjump him. So, but yeah, absolutely. Now, how do we know? Like, what are some of the, and this is the other thing, the symptom side of stuff. And that's why you've seen Junior Seau being, I think, the one that so many people talk about. Changing his personality, the stuff that he was going through, the confusion, all of that stuff. And when he eventually committed suicide. Remember, he shot himself in the chest and he wanted his brain to be studied because of what he thought had happened to his brain. But yeah, you got to look out for the symptoms.
3: They sometimes have changes in their mood, including new depression or anxiety. These are things that we commonly see. And what we also found in this study is that over 60% of the people with CTE in this study, they had impairment in their thinking and memory so severe that they couldn't take care of their activities of daily living. What I mean by that is they couldn't feed themselves. They couldn't groom themselves. They couldn't take care of themselves. We call that dementia.
0: Yeah, that's a big deal right there. I remember hearing a story of, well, I mean, many players have come out and talked about this, where they walk into another room, they don't know why they're in the other room. And it's not just one of those things where it happens once in a great while because you got 90 things on your mind. The fog that they live in is tremendous. They become violent. They become depressed. The mood swings are, it is terrifying. And you know, you got to think about the older players, right? So out of those 878, those older players suffered because we didn't pay attention to the concussions. It was get up and go play. I remember, I think it was Stan Humphries was the Chargers quarterback. And this is when they were playing in San Diego. And he retired because of his concussions. But there were stories of him unable to find his car, not knowing where exactly he lived, and even forgetting his wife. He said he would stare at her blankly and not know exactly who she was. So you think about those players where this wasn't as talked about. It's terrifying. It is. And the question is going to be, is there a way to protect the brain? I mean, you know, even if you say, let's extend the no tackling through, you know, until the junior year of high school, I don't know what that does, you know, because your brain still moves around. That's the thing. Your brain is not, it floats. It's a floaty. So even with the halo cap that they wear, it's not like it's protecting everything. I think this story is going to get bigger and bigger, and the Players Association's talking about it. And, you know, as that's going on, you're hearing stories that they're going to extend the season to 20 games. And you're like, God, but we love it. It's our religion in a lot of ways. We do. We love the game. I'm excited. College football's back this weekend, but it does make it tough when you hear stuff like this to watch. Oh, man. 323-538-2423. At Chad Benson Show is your X, your Insta, your YouTube. What do you think about that? And I'll hear people say, it's the whatsification of America. Just so hard dealing with people. Can you have a little nuance in the fact that our athletes, who we love, are going to an early grave and are a hot mess? Again, nuance. It's important. Conversation's important. Finding a solution to something like this is important. 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
5: I thought today's urban word can be a word that is synonymous across all generations. That's why we're going to get to it with this one, based on a very special lady.
6: Now it's time for the urban word of the day. The young have a vocabulary all their own, and we break it down for you. It's called the urban word of the day.
5: So today's urban word, it's one that everybody kind of knows. And if you don't know, well, you're going to learn. And you might hear somebody say, oh, man, that person's the GOAT. And this lady, she absolutely is the GOAT. GOAT stands for greatest of all time. Of course, we're talking about Dolly Parton, who passed away yesterday at age 80 after a short battle with cancer. And I think it's safe to say, when it comes to country music, she's definitely a GOAT. GOAT! Greatest of all time is your urban word of the day.
6: That was the urban word of the day. Now you know.
5: Speaking of GOAT, her biggest song, probably of all time, seller-wise and everything, was I Will Always Love You. She made it a number one, but Whitney took it to another level. And she talked about hearing it for the first time.
7: I was coming home from my office from downtown on Music Row to my home in Brentwood. And I was driving at the time. I had my Cadillac. It's just like a dog, you know, hearing a whistle. I was saying, what? You know, it's like it was ringing some sort of a bell. But it didn't dawn on me. By the time I realized it, she was ready to go into the course, and then when she started that, I almost wrecked. I, honest to God, had to pull over to the side at a Walgreens, you know, there in Brentwood, or where the Walgreens is now, and to listen to the rest of it, and it was the most overwhelming sensation, because I couldn't believe my little country sad song, you know, could even be done like that. But to hear it like that, and it was just overwhelming. That was one of the greatest experiences I've ever had in my entire life.
5: From one goat talking about another goat, Whitney took it to another level. No doubt about that. Absolutely amazing. 14 weeks at number one, that song was. And just incredible what Whitney did with it. An incredible song. Double Dolly Parton for you right there on the Chad Benson Show. Coming up, hour number three of the program, with more on Dolly in her passing yesterday, and how she was a change agent, somebody that we should admire. And, you know, a lot of people say, don't meet your heroes. A lot of people said, hey, she was my hero. I met her. That's one of those things where you could say it was better than expected. Talk a little about that. Iran got a little watch trending as well. And we've got a special One Hit Wonder Wednesday today as well. Reach out to us across all of our social media, 323-538-2423. At Chad Benson Show is your X, your Insta, all those other things. Hour number three is straight ahead. This is the Chad Benson Show.
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3: From ABC News, I'm Dave Packer. A dire situation in Nepal. Police there say more than 160 people have been killed after catastrophic flooding. ABC's James Longman.
4: This wall of water unleashed as much energy as a 5.2 magnitude earthquake. Some estimates put it as high as 160 feet. It's left behind a trail of destruction, the mud and the debris now complicating search and rescue efforts.
3: Officials there say 47 Americans are among the hundreds missing, and Australian Prime Minister Anthony Albanese says there are also more than 30 Australians unaccounted for in Nepal.
5: Nepal, is a developing country. It doesn't have the resources that an event like that would have in Australia. So information is difficult. Now, our thoughts are with all those who'll be concerned about their loved ones today.
3: Meta agreeing to pay up to $18 billion to settle a landmark case brought by dozens of states. The lawsuit against Meta accused the company of designing Facebook and Instagram to be addictive to children. ABC's Elizabeth Schulze.
6: As part of the agreement, for users under age 18, Instagram and Facebook will set two-hour daily time limits, block the apps from midnight to 6 a.m., hide like counts, and ban some beauty filters.
7: Finally, something was done.
6: Outside the California courtroom, Victoria Hinks emotional. She says her 16-year-old daughter, Alexandra, took her own life after getting addicted to social media.
7: No amount of money is ever going to bring my beautiful daughter back.
6: Meta denies any wrongdoing.
3: The brewing trade war between the U.S. and Canada showing no signs of ending, with Canada vowing retaliatory strikes on American goods starting in September to match U.S. 50% tariffs on Canadian goods. Ontario Premier Doug Ford once again called President Trump a bully.
8: Now, I usually don't use those words, but when your country's under attack and your province is under attack and this guy's just nothing but a bully, it resonated around the world.
3: You're listening to ABC News.
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1: She's an icon and always will be. A woman who really withstood the test of time. And at a time when we are divided, at a time when we are angry, at a time when algorithms drive division, she was always a part of our lives and delivered kindness and caring. And as great as an artist as she was, as great as a business person as she was, even as a fun actress as she was a better human being. And we were better for having her on this giant round circle, or for some of you, this flat thing. She will be missed.
2: Stumble out of bed and I stumble to the kitchen for myself.
3: You know, I've worked hard and I had a lot of dreams. I've worked not only for myself but for other people. And it's like now I want to enjoy, really enjoy the more simple things rather than just going full blast.
4: It's heartbreaking and it's sad. I think individually I'm heartbroken, but I think collectively everyone feels the same way.
5: It caught all of us off guard, or a lot of us off guard. It caught me off guard.
6: It's like losing our Princess Diana.
7: She came from nothing and was able to overcome so many trials, and I think that she was able to show that with her presence and continue to give such love to everyone in the world, and she just remains super humble and was very inspiring.
8: She's the American dream. I mean, look where she started, and she worked hard and believed in herself and what America could do.
9: She was a very caring human being that looked out for everybody.

0: That's what I would say about her. She was a good human being, a nice person who cared about everybody.
1: For me, the Dolly Parton star is accomplishing every possible thing that I can. I want to mean something. I don't want to just be some joke. I don't want to be the all-American joke, you know, just with the boobs and the hair and the tight belts or the whatever. I want to be a meaningful, artistic, you know, person.
2: You know, the great things, that song, I Will Always Love You, you know, she talked about hearing it for the first time when she was driving. The first time that she didn't do it. And Whitney did it. And she said she was just, you know, gobsmacked. Interesting things, little story about that. So Elvis loved the song and wanted to record it. The night before, Colonel Parker said, yeah, he's going to record it, but there's a change. He's going to own half the publishing, the writing and everything. And she put her foot down and said no. She said she went home and she was devastated over that. It was a hit for her, number one, 1974, but 14 weeks at number one with Whitney. And here's something crazy about that, too. She wrote that song and Jolene in one session. How amazing is that? We'll have more a little bit later. Gas prices for us, the average people, we're going to get a little respite here. Thank goodness. Why? Because we're past the driving season.
3: Seasonality is giving us a little bit of a dose of relief. Gasoline demand set to continue declining. Americans getting back to the grind. Schools reopening. Gasoline demand set to decline. And the switch over back to cheaper winter gasoline is going to add a little bit of relief. But still, major geopolitical tensions are keeping prices high.
2: Yeah, that's not going to change, I think, anytime soon. And we could sit here and we get to debate whether or not this situation with Iran is going to be the economic D-Day is going to work. I don't know. I mean, I don't know. I have no idea what, because it like everything, it hinges on, okay, well, who exactly are we really going after? China? Are we really going after India? Are we really doing that? How are we going to do that? Because this isn't about putting more pressure on them via more sanctions directly. This is about them feeling the pain from others who then hopefully through their not purchasing whatever goods they can get out of there or oil they can get out of there will push Iran to come to the table and make a deal. But that's if we do it. Like everything, it's if we do it, because if we don't go after China, and China's already come out and basically poo-pooed it, said, yeah, this is ridiculous. All right. What are you doing? India, I mean, you got 1.6 billion, you know, Trump, I know, is frustrated with the Europeans because they're like, he's like, why don't you want to be a part of this awesome war that I told everybody I wasn't going to get us into? And you're like, oh, because they have other issues. So. And then you've got, you know, still the issue with the Straits of Hormuz when it comes to Oman and Iran. And they've agreed on something that says, hey, we'll share. We'll share the revenue. So, you know, do I think that there is a, yeah, I think in the long, long, long run, could this force them to do something? Oh, yeah. I mean, but Trump doesn't have the long, long, long, long, long, long run. Trump has a finite amount of time because we have lost our patience. We are over it. We want this sorted out and we want it sorted out now. And then you go and you pick a fight with Canada, a trade war, because that's what you do. Why? Because they're mean to us. Chad, they've got 200% tariffs on certain things. Yes. Things like butter and milk and dairy products. Except for that 200%, only goes into effect when it hits a certain level. We have never been to that level, so it has never been in effect. It's just something to put on the screen to anger people. It's not reality.
4: More than 700 American products are facing 50% tariffs in response to President Trump imposing tariffs on Canada first. Now, let's talk about what this is going to impact. We're talking about aluminum, furniture, clothing, all of these tariffs set to go into effect on September 8th. We've talked to many small businesses across the country. They say the reality is that prices are going to go up for consumers once they go into effect.
2: And that's what hits us, the consumer. The consumer, we are the ones paying the price. We are the ones who are going to have to see it come out of our pocketbooks.
4: The reality for so many Americans across the country is this. A new report shows that with all the president's tariffs that he's imposed, American families are paying more than $1,000 a year.
2: And that's probably more, but let's just say it's $1,000. And this is, you know, just uncertain inflationary. What I mean, when you factor in everything, it's way more than that. I think we recognize that, but we're just, you know, let's say it's $1,000. If you're living near the edge, that is, that's a tough thing. Extra money you don't have. And that's the frustration that people are feeling. That's why you're hearing more and more of voters who are frustrated and angry, feeling like that they were sold a bill of goods. Politicians sell you a bill of goods. That's what they do. Why should Trump be any different? Well, he's different in a lot of ways. And the gaslighting all the time about how amazing everything is not helping. You're doing the exact same thing that Biden did, and that did not help Biden at all. And it's not going to help him. Meanwhile, breaking news. And we'll get into it a little bit more tomorrow because you got to delve into what it all means. Meta has settled their social media addiction case with California and other states to the tune of $16.7 million. So the case was brought by 29 states, co-led by California Attorney General Rob Bonta and AGs from Colorado, New Jersey, and Kentucky. As part of the settlement, Meta agrees to pay $16.7 billion. State of California could receive $1.5 billion to $2.1 billion if the court officially approves the settlement. So the coalition of state attorneys and whatnot came together because they said Meta was causing harm by knowingly getting people addicted to the product. It misrepresented the extent of child-related mental health harms caused by the apps like Facebook and Instagram. And remember, this comes on the heel of the New Mexico case. So the heels of the New Mexico case, and there's still some other ones out there. California's AG Rob Bonta said, "Today we have secured a settlement with Meta that will make social media less dangerous for our kids and make a world of difference for children and their families." Bonta also went on to say, "Meta has agreed to make a massive transformation that will reduce the risk of harm from its platforms and will do it within months." So up, up, up. Now it still has to be approved by the court, but this probably will be approved by the court. And what happens from here as far as money goes, where does it go? I have no idea how that works. But you already see in and hear in the commercials. Were you or somebody you know injured in a social media thingy-mabobber? Well, call so-and-so and so-and-such. Such and such. Do we cheat him out? So be prepared for more of those. Coming up, we got a little what's trending straight ahead. But first, Bulwark Capital. I want you to talk to my friends at Bulwark Capital. They're amazing. And they're going to help you navigate the chaos, the craziness of geopolitical issues going on in the world of investing, as well as bubbles. Could they pop at any moment? And how are you positioned? Because it matters. Part of making the money and growing the money is keeping the money. And that's what Bulwark focuses on, risk management, along with the way that they trade fundamentally. Watch what happens when you talk to them. It's absolutely free. And who wouldn't want a second opinion at a time when there is lots of upheaval geopolitically, there is uncertainty in the market of stuff being overbought and some stuff feeling like the bubble is ready to burst, making sure you have a second opinion. It's just common sense. So this is what I want you to sign up for Board Capital's free Know Your Risk portfolio review today. 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
1: Let's find out what's trending on the old internet on this Wednesday. Number one trending thing I'm going to tell you across everything, Dolly Parton. I think everybody recognizes that. The legacy she left, massive. Let's give you a snapshot. Google, we'll start there. Second most Googled thing in the last 24 hours is some NFL stuff. 100,000 plus. Pretty good. Dolly Parton, 20 million plus. And growing. Give you a snapshot of how big that is. Insane. Miley Cyrus. Kyle Singler. Judge. Judge strikes down Texas ban on drag shows. South Carolina Senate race. Darlene Graham won. So, what are we doing? That's all I got to say there. Over to Yahoo, number one thing. Dolly Parton, obviously. Trade war with Canada. Oh, for sure, you know. Darlene Graham. Iran and Oman as they discuss the Hormuz Corridor. Texas Roadhouse investigating a racist hoax. Trump threatening to demolish the Kennedy Center is also trending. He also threatened to rename Lake Ontario Lake of America or whatever. I have no idea. Might as well call it Lake Trump. Over to X, Andy Biggs, Hassan Piker, Target, WNBA. 323-538-2423 at Chad Benson Show is your X. Your Insta, your YouTube will be live again tonight right around 8 o'clock Eastern. You have a chance to join us there. Really helps us out. Right here on the Chad Benson Show. Glass Now. Trending. Dolly Parton. Jelly Roll. Jolene. Lake of America. Imagination Library. I Will Always Love You. R.I.P. Queen. Texas Roadhouse. Roadhouse. Last night we did a live about Dolly. Just how amazing she was. We've been talking about it throughout the day. How incredible she was. Inspiring, I think, is a great way to say it. We've been talking about it all day, that there is, name somebody else that everybody universally loves. And it was, you know, again, it was interesting yesterday. Here I am, Nashville, Tennessee, and Dolly passes. And it was, you know, the air out of the room, how fast it went out, the shock, the sadness, and, you know, I said, let's make it more celebratory. She lived an amazing life, married almost 60 years to Carl Dean, and let's celebrate it as much as anything. You know, remember the other things. And she had struggled, obviously, over the last couple of years, but that's the way we went with it. And I didn't have my producer, who went home sick before the show started, so I ended up having like 2.5 producers that were coming in and out, just filling in, and the news guy and I were just flying by the seat of our pants.

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7: ABC News, I'm Dave Packer. A dire situation in Nepal where police say more than 160 people have been killed after catastrophic flooding. ABC's James Longman.
8: This wall of water unleashed as much energy as a 5.2 magnitude earthquake. Some estimates put it as high as 160 feet. It's left behind a trail of destruction, the mud and the debris now complicating search and rescue efforts.
7: Nepal efforts say that 47 Americans are among the hundreds missing. Meta agreed to pay up to $18 billion to settle a landmark case brought by dozens of states. The lawsuit against Meta accused the company of designing Facebook and Instagram to be addictive to children. As part of the agreement, for users under the age of 18, Instagram and Facebook will set two-hour daily time limits, block the apps from midnight to 6 a.m., and hide like counts. The brewing trade war between the U.S. and Canada showing no sign of ending, with Canada vowing retaliatory strikes on American goods starting in September to match up 50% tariffs on Canadian goods from the U.S. This is ABC News.
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0: Passing of the great Dolly Parton yesterday. Out of hits that she had, second. I mean, woman, country, male, country, doesn't matter. She's second to none. You know, the king and queen. People always say, who's the king and queen of rock? Who's the king of country? We know the queen is. The king is debatable. It's not debatable who the queen of country music was. And as a human being, I mean, it's just second to none. The way that she gave her legacy is of love.
1: You ever think about what you'd want your legacy to be?
2: There's a lot of wonderful things that's happened to me. I think one of the things I'm proudest of is the Imagination Library. But of course, I'm a writer and a singer, and I'm in both Songwriter Hall of Fame, you know, the big one, the country music, and the other one up there with the big guys. I'm just trying to leave as much stuff. I just want to see how much I can do in a lifetime. And I've been blessed and I've been lucky, and I don't take any of that for granted, but I just want it to be remembered well.
0: Yeah. Remembered. Well, I mean, she's going to be remembered well. There's no doubt about that. Some people are doing their own tributes. This lady, this is awful but sweet at the same time. Giving a little love, the song that she made up.

of country music. Why did you have to go? No, no, no, darling. Why did you have to go? Why did you have to go?

she kind of forgot. She went, I want to know your country time. Hey, you know what? She was influenced by Dolly. She's giving it her all. Most people wouldn't do that. Take some cojones to put something like that out there. I'll tell you that right now. And good for you, darling. Good for you. All right? Hey, you know what time it is?

0: A little White Woman Wednesday. We're going to have some fun, right? The white women doing what the white women like to do. Our girl Kylie bringing it to us day in and day out because we're all racist.
1: I'm not racist. I'm not racist. Your child is named after the Confederacy. You have a family crest in your living room, a family logo dating back to the Civil War. You don't want to be in the same neighborhood as black and brown people. You hate immigrants and different cultures and any type of music that isn't country music. You don't want your daughter or son to date other races because you don't want black grandchildren. So yes, baby, you are racist. You are racist. It's so funny because it's like the second that you accept it and the second that you identify with being racist, that's at least going to make things better. You know why? Because you will time and time again hear people say, obviously I don't like racism, but I'd rather know who the racists are than the closeted racist. And it's so funny because you guys are still trying to protect yourselves in your brain and you're like, no, I'm a good person, so I can't be racist. You are though. So own it. And then only then can you begin the process of deconstructing if you open your mind to doing so. But that's the hardest part for me is teaching anti-racism to people who don't even think they're racist. I hate to break it to you, but you are.
0: You are. You know who you are. Oh, it's me. It's everybody. Oh, it's everybody. Everybody. Well, yeah, because it's a business. Duh. Anti-racism. She teaches it. And we are better for it. Remember, though, when you do stuff like that, you inspire others to come out. By the way, I'm going to tell you, this is a parody, but it's funny of the whole woke wackiness.
2: Hey, folks, come spend a day in my life as a chronically ill, disabled, neurospicy, non-binary demi-boy activist living under fascism in 2026. First, I start my morning with my SSRI and my Plan B because my partner is a fab, but currently does identify as a lesboy, so you can never be too careful. And yes, my anxiety is a disability, so is my time blindness, which is actually why I'm already 45 minutes late. If that bothers you and you don't think that's a valid excuse, I think it's important that you unpack your ableism before judging people like me.
0: So she's already throwing stuff out there. Remember, she's having fun. This is a parody. This is what happens when you go crazy and say crazy things.
2: I then do my morning affirmations to validate my transracial identity.
3: I am black.
2: So I remind myself that I do not owe anybody passing, and neither do you if you're also transracial. Then it's time for prayer. And this is your daily reminder that you can be proudly queer and religious. And never let anybody tell you otherwise, because faith is fluid, and only identifying with one religion feels incredibly restrictive to me. My spirituality is on a spectrum, and I currently am pan-religious. Choosing not to mask in 2026 is quite literally participating in eugenics and fascism and ableism and probably several other systems of oppression that I just don't have time to explain to you right now. But long story short, mask or you are a fascist.
0: She's pan-religious. I love that. You're a fascist. If you don't wear a mask, you're participating in eugenics.
2: Then we did make it to the beach, and I'm honestly very disappointed. I notice almost nobody here is masking. People need to do better. COVID does not stop existing just because you are underwater. Anyway, remember to mask up, interrogate your own privilege, and protect marginalized queer bodies. And remember to subscribe for more gender adventures. Bye.
0: That's all having a laugh. Just want to point that out to you. It's not real. That's a laugh. That is what the kids would refer to as parody. Parody. We're parodying it. We're having fun with it. Because you people are insane. People have lost the plot. When you call everybody a racist. A racist. You're a racist. I don't think it has the same, like, effect on people in today's world when you just scream you're a racist. I just don't. I don't think, because when you do that, it doesn't, everybody's like, eh, because it happens so much and it doesn't, you know, it's like the thing with anti-Semitism. I mean, if you're critical of something now, it's like you're an anti-Semite. You're like, what? I was like, how did we get there? Well, because you criticize it because it's the blanket statement now. That's all you have to do is a blanket statement. You criticize the government of Israel, you're anti-Semitic. Not the people. not the Jewish people, but a government. But it works in a weird way there, because if you, because I can criticize the government, say, of an African nation, all right? So let's just say I say, I think the rulers of the Democratic Republic of the Congo, or whatever they're called this week, I think that, you know, I think that their leaders are awful. Well, you're not racist, are you? Well, I think for some people you might be. But for the average person, no. But when you criticize certain things, it's that once you use it all the time, once you hear it all the time, it just takes the sting out. That's all it does. Takes the sting out. Shouldn't we just all try to get along and love each other? Yeah, I think so. That's what I'm hoping we do. And by love each other, we don't have to love each other. You guys know what I'm saying, right? Yeah, just get along. So what you do is just get along a little bit. Can we just put away the anger for just a moment? If that is indeed possible, that we can do that. We should be able to put away the anger. That's what we try to do here. You know, that's what I always tell everybody. My thing is, I'm big tent, right? I'm the big tent, and I want everybody, and we're not always going to agree, and I don't want everybody to always agree. And I know that sounds weird, but that's a cult. That's not reality. How can you learn if you're not challenging and or trying to grow? And that's what we want here. We want the big tent. Everybody. Everybody, everybody, everybody, everybody. I don't know why you wouldn't want the big tent. This is what Trump and the Republicans and the DSA candidates struggle with, right? Quality of candidate matters. Darlene Graham made it across the finish line last night. Not the way her brother did, but still. Which is also bizarre. Isn't it weird that she's going to be the next senator, probably? Like 2 months ago, nobody really knew who she was. And then her brother dies and they're like, hey, you want to be the senator? And Trump's like, she could totally do the job. She'll be great. We'll let her be senator. I think she's going to be fantastic. And now she's going to be the senator. She's Republican nominee from South Carolina. Oh, politics. The madness of politics, people. The madness of politics. It's crazy out there for sure. And it's not just the Republicans, by the way. The DSA candidates, you might have gotten through in some of these races, but you are going to be met with, if you will, because your insanity isn't going to expand the tent. And that's really what it's all about, expanding the tent. Folks, we are the exhausted majority, and we need to make sure that we are expanding that tent day in and day out, making our voices louder. 323-538-2423 at Chad Benson Show is your X, your Insta, and all of those other amazing things that are out there. Remember, we're going to be live tonight right around 8 o'clock on the YouTube and all the other things. If you have a chance, please come hang out with us. I'd really appreciate it. 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
0: As we wrap up the show today, normally do One Hit Wonder Wednesday, I decided to take the biggest hit wonder from the GOAT, Dolly Parton, and we break it down and learn some stuff.
18: Now it's time for another edition of One Hit Wonder Wednesday. You may not remember the name of the band. But you definitely know the song.

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1: One Hit Wonder Wednesday. It's hard to pick just one song from the great Dolly Parton. Just to let you guys understand how big she was. We're talking about a woman whose catalog of music includes 3,000 songs she wrote. I Will Always Love You. Number one twice. Oh, yeah. Jolene. Amazing. And we go on and on and on. Just to give you a snapshot, 100 million albums worldwide sold, 26 number one songs on Billboard's country charts, 9 number one country albums, 49 in the top 10 country albums, and yes, 2 Billboard number ones. One with her buddy and pal that she loved, Kenny Rogers, and another one that she did for a movie that she starred in, which was an amazingly hilarious movie, and it dealt with stuff that wasn't being dealt with at the time, and that movie was 9 to 5.

as Dorley Rhodes. Lily Tomlin played Violet Newstead, and Jane Fonda as Judy Burnley. Movie was released in December of 1980. She actually wrote the song while watching people around the office. She didn't have a guitar or anything, and the clicking of the nails is how she put it together. Her acrylic nails became an anthem for working people everywhere. Oddly enough, at the same time, Sheena Easton had a hit called 9 to 5 as well. My Baby Works from 9 to 5. You remember that song? This was an amazing song. She had no idea about acting. And the thing that was funny about this movie and what she did with this song was she wrote the song. She did it while she was actually in the middle of the movie and then recorded it. She didn't know when she showed up. She had memorized everybody's lines. She had no idea that she wasn't supposed to do that. She thought she was supposed to know everybody's line. No, Dolly, you just need to know yours.

0: Song indeed. Got nominated for Academy Award nomination, which it didn't win. But for all of the songs out there, this is the one that gets me moving, and I remember it being the first one that my mother was playing all the time with Dolly. Number one on the Billboard Hot 100, number one on the Billboard Country Charts, number one on the Adult Contemporary Charts, number one in Canada. Grammy for Best Country Song, Grammy for Best Female Country Vocal, Academy Award nomination, Golden Globe nomination. Yeah, one of the greatest songs of music and movies of all time. 925, your special one-hit wonder today, right here on the Chad Benson Show. Another solid, fun show today. A lot of it was about Dolly, but we did get to a lot of stuff. We are a smorgasbord of fun infotainment delivered to you on a daily basis. We always leave you with the good, and how about a little something-something from Dolly?
1: For me, the Dolly Parton star is accomplishing every possible thing that I can. I want to mean something. I don't want to just be some joke. I don't want to be the all-American joke, you know, just with the boobs and the hair and the tight belts or the whatever. I want to be a meaningful, artistic, you know, person.
0: You were that and then some. An absolute legend, an icon to say the least. Rest in peace, Dolly. We'll be back to do it again tomorrow. As always, night-night, Jack.
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2: From ABC News, I'm Dave Packer. A growing response to the devastation in Nepal. The United Nations says it's mobilizing rescue efforts after deadly flash flooding Wednesday that the Nepalese officials say left over 162 people dead and hundreds missing, including tourists from around the world.
3: Buildings toppled, entire villages in Nepal wiped out. Screams of terror. It's believed a landslide hit a glacier and debris from that glacier came down with incredible force. The event had the energy equivalent of a 5.2 magnitude earthquake, according to the USGS. The water moving as fast as 44 miles per hour. Events like this have occurred before in the Himalayas. When the rock comes down the mountain, the energy warms up glacial ice, causing it to melt and move with landslide debris.
2: ABC's Alex Stone. Facebook and Instagram's parent company Meta will pay roughly $18 billion to settle a lawsuit accusing the company of deliberately designing its platforms to be addictive to young users. New Jersey among the states involved. State Attorney General Jennifer Davenport.
4: One of the important pieces of our of this settlement agreement, assuming the court adopts it, is that there is that ongoing monitoring and audit feature that we have as states to make sure that we're holding them accountable and they're doing exactly what they're supposed to do.
2: Meta did not admit to any wrongdoing. A bizarre boat theft story with a deadly ending. A 27-year-old man suspected of stealing a luxury sailboat in Jersey City was shot and killed Wednesday during an exchange of gunfire with police in Newport, Rhode Island, where the stolen boat was found. Grateful boat owner Jim Bonomo.
5: Everybody was looking for her. And I guess we have a great outcome as long as that police officer is okay.
2: The suspect identified as 27-year-old Brendan Norris. The officer shot is said to be in stable condition. 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
6: 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I've been surfing here since I was a kid. 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

0: 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Gary McNamara and Eric Harley talk about everything from politics to social issues and news of the day. Whether you're up late or you're just starting your day, welcome to the show from the Relief Factor Studios. This is Red Eye Radio.
1: All across America, we are Red Eye Radio. He is Eric Harley and I'm Gary McNamara. Good morning. I have no idea where to start today. These are the, you know, this is the hardest part of the show. Yeah, there's much insanity out there. I never know where to start.
2: Well, there used to be a top of the pile, bottom of the pile, yeah. Right?
1: Yes.
2: Bottom of the pile would be stuff like, you know, something Miley Cyrus said.
1: Top of the pile.
2: I shouldn't say that because she had some very kind words about Dolly Parton.
1: That's what I'm going to say. Yeah. But even now in 2026, you know, what did Miley Cyrus have to say? I love Dolly Parton.
2: Yeah.
1: Well, my God, how controversial is that?
2: I know. Well, it used to be where it was clearly there was a, I don't know, a pecking order of the stories. There was the alpha story, and then you get down to the crap toward the end of our show. And the people that listen to the end of our show, they know that. Many of them tune in just for that.
1: For the crap.
2: No, but it was so easy to prioritize. The stack just kind of built itself. And now everything floats to the top. And it's like, well, what do I do with this?
1: And by the way, people might think I'm joking. I'm not joking.
2: No.
1: I mean, I've got all these stories in front of me, and it was, you know, it's like, okay, I was looking at the clock. I was like, midnight, okay, 1 minute after, 2 minutes after, 3 minutes after. I have no idea where to start.
2: Yeah.
1: I have no idea. I mean, it's not like we haven't prepared.
2: Right.
1: You know, it's not like we don't have things to talk about. It's like, I don't know how to prioritize them, because how do you prioritize the opposition that's full of insanity? How do you prioritize insanity?
2: Oh, man, it was... So much analysis about where the insanity is.
1: Throughout
2: the entire day.
1: Where do you think we should start?
2: Who made the really good point? Hold on. about what's his name? So much of the stuff obviously is the reaction to the death of Dolly Parton, and that is worthy of rising to the top, certainly. There's some very sweet stories along the way, but then you get into the political thing, because we have to remind ourselves we're still in the election season. We're, you know, now just weeks away from the midterm, and what the liberal left says, and what's his name? I'm blanking on his name the other day, who did the, you know, who asked Jesse

0: daughters if he was circumcised. And New York Post had
1: don't say it.
0: Yeah. And New York Post had
1: okay. All right.
0: All right.
1: We got it? No. We can start there.
0: Okay.
1: All right. We can start there because here it is. Okay. Yeah, this is on Fox. Okay. Right. Good.
0: Okay. Good.
1: See, people are watching or listening to us as we workshop where to go with the show today.
0: Right.
1: Because this is, Abdul Al-Sayed, who is, we all know is, running for, senator in Michigan.
0: Right.
1: Molly Hemingway on it yesterday on Fox
0: News. Okay.
1: All right. See, we did not plan this, by the way.
0: No, we didn't.
1: None of this is planned. All right. Then again, is anything ever planned?
0: No.
1: All right, here we go.
2: It was fascinating to hear him talking about some of these issues. I can't quite get over his comparison of the sex change procedures on children to circumcision. I do think people need to know how horrific those surgeries are for children who are subjected to them. They cause lifelong trauma. No sexual happiness for the rest of their lives. Cutting off the healthy body parts of children is an unforgivable thing to be that blithe about. And he should be thinking much more about it. But the entire interview, the Hassan Piker situation, you know, he gives this limited response to this person who's a virulent bigot and yet continues to campaign with him and continues to support him. And other Democrats are doing the same. You know, you saw Hakeem Jeffries speaking out a bit against Hassan Piker, but did he say no money should go to this campaign until he renounces the virulent anti-Semitism and hatred of the person that he's campaigning with?
1: So the Abdul Al-Sayed comments the other day from Jesse Waters is what we played, and this is where he tried to compare that to circumcision and kept saying this is healthcare. You'd want to deny children healthcare. And as we said, it is pure evil perversion.
0: Oh yeah.
1: And the Democrats this is mainstream in the Democratic Party actually support it. Now, since you got us going here, all right? Since you got us going, let's go to Fox News again and Colorado Democratic Governor Jared Polis on Hassan Piker, since she brought that up. See, one thing just rolls into another.
0: Yeah.
1: All right, here we go. All right.
0: Go ahead.
3: What do you think should be done about Hassan Piker from the Democratic establishment's point of view?
4: Well, look, I mean, both parties are big tents, but also the media is a big tent. And, you know, I've always been of the mind myself where I go on shows and take on people I disagree with. I mean, look at the network I'm on right now. I'm never afraid to go with any of your hosts on this show or anywhere else. So, I mean, as long as you maintain true to your principles, you know, I think it's fine to go on anywhere, talk to anybody.
1: Yeah, he cannot. You're talking about one of the you could say even a bigger evil racist promoting violence and death from those he disagrees with. You know, you can make the case he's worse than David Duke was in his time.
0: Yeah.
1: And they can't, you know, they can't denounce it. So, I mean, but that right there, everything we just played, that's the challenge that we have. The insanity, the racism, the misogyny coming from mainstream Democrats is just, it's mind boggling. And you could hear it from Molly Hemingway saying, my God, did you hear anyone from the Democratic Party come out and criticize Abdul Al-Sayed for actually promoting child genital mutilation? Did you hear one Democrat come out and say, this is ridiculous, we've got to move away from this? And I mean, in Congress, I'm not talking about for, you know, I'm sure, you know, when Bill Maher gets a hold of it, he'll just go, what in the hell is going on? I will say this, Bill Maher, I've got to edit it first before I play it because he uses the F word a couple of times.
0: Mm-hmm.
1: But he was talking about the Democrats and John Ossoff from Georgia,
0: yeah,
1: and talking about the fact that, you know, he's Jewish.
0: Yeah,
1: you can't Democrats can't support that. Democrats are absolutely anti-Semitic. The party now, this isn't a right winger. This is Bill Maher. Now Bill Maher, I'm sure, is viewed as a right winger. But I mean, it's just every single day when I get a couple of hours sleep after the show's over, I wake up and within 10 minutes, I'm like, it's another insane day. Absolutely insane day. And nobody in that party,

0: that currently is serving, except maybe Fetterman once in a while, stands up and says, stop this.
1: You know, it's and Fetterman really, it always falls on deaf ears, of course, with his own party. It's never going to go anywhere. But it's I know coming from like the editorial board of the New York Post, they had something on it. And this was the other afternoon. And basically, let me see if I can get this headline. Here it is from the editorial board at the New York Post. Abdul El-Sayed's freakish circumcision ploy shows he's not only a hater, but a weirdo, too. And I know, and it's funny because weirdos used a lot around the New York Post. But there was another story that they did, and I don't have that one in front of me, from the New York Post as well, saying, look, you know, this actually has a potential fallout for the rest of his party. If there's not that pushback from the party to go, yeah, he totally had that wrong. That's not, you know, you can't make that comparison and say they're the same and blah, blah, blah, blah, blah. But the problem is, I would argue beyond that and say, well, the party can't come back and say, well, we can't be saying that. You're pushing for it. Your party is legally battling for it in a number of states and has been for now years, so that children can have their genitals mutilated, irreversible surgery. And if the parents try and step in, there will be intervention from the states. That's what you guys are. So Al-Sayed's comments, you know, his ridiculous comparison and all of that is just part of it. And yeah, it's in the height here now of the, you know, the here we are in the home stretch of this political season. But it is not anything new. They have been building toward this as a party.
0: It's
1: and
0: not.
1: They all own it.
0: I'm sorry, but stop soft selling it, New York Post. Don't say weirdo. Say filthy, evil perversion of the Democrats.
1: Yeah.
0: Who agree with El-Sayed in Michigan.
1: Yes.
0: The members. And this is, by the way, that they vote for what they wish to do here. It's a filthy, evil perversion that people should go and be in jail for years.
1: Yeah.
0: When they do something like this. And it's mainstream in the Democrat Party. It's not, it's not fringe. It is absolutely mainstream. And we waited because we're here to Thursday. And when was that said? Monday?
1: Yeah, was that Monday night?
0: Monday? You know, we're Thursday. And you don't hear, there's no outrage in the Democrat Party. How can the Democrat Party go from what it was when my grandfather helped create the Democratic Party in the town that I grew up in when he emigrated from Canada?
1: Right.
0: And so this goes back to the, you know, probably 1920, 1921, whatever. My grandfather, though, would not be a Democrat today. He had moved away by the time, you know, you got to the, you know, 60s, 70s. He didn't agree with the, you know, the racism of the Democratic Party, the Jim Crow of the Democratic Party, whatever. In fact, the reason he did it is the town that he was in, there was only the Republican Party. There was no Democrat Party. And right. He just thought, when he moved from Canada way back then, he just thought that if he moves to the United States, there has to be a two-party system in there.
1: Yeah.
0: Which is why, right. That's what my dad told me.
1: Right.
0: But it's a, you know, the party, you know, the racism that they had, though, you know, Jim Crow and everything else, that came directly from them. And it seems as if they're not trying to change at all at this particular point. But when you see it, when you hear them say it and try to frame it as something moral, as health care, as Sayed tried to do the other day, when it's an absolutely the most filthy, evil perversion, I won't say the most, because their anti-Semitism, their wishing for death for healthcare executives or people who disagree with them politically, has gone to levels that I thought I would never see before. I would never see in this country from a major political party.
1: Yeah, no, same thing here. Same thing here. And I think this is the story, the other story. I just clicked on it. Our computer's kind of slow. That's shocking. And it's also from the New York Post, and it was written by Bethany Mandel, an opinion piece. Abdul El-Sayed's "Are You Circumcised?" blunder could cost Dems and create greater party fracture. We'll see about that. I mean, it has the potential. They know this close to the election. The reason is it got so much attention. He didn't phrase it the way they've been phrasing it. What have they been using? That this is health care. This is care when you mutilate the genitals of a child. That it is, they use the word care. He didn't use the word care. He used a, you know, a word that really got everybody's attention. And I think because he was on Jesse Waters, more attention because it's a bigger audience than MS at the time. And he,
0: MS at the time,
1: MS at the current moment. He used that and then it went viral online. It went viral immediately. Like, right after the show aired. And that's the problem. He wasn't saying, well, gender care, gender care, gender care, gender care. He wasn't saying that for children, you know, because that's how they try and hide it. You know, they put it in some kind of little care package. Well, that's not how it works. That's not what it is. And he's not the first to think this way. He just used the wrong language, and I think that's what Democrats have a problem with.
0: You know, one of the problems is, and it's something that we brought up, where he said to Jesse Waters, you really want to go there, as if he has this confidence that he has the 100% moral right.
1: Yeah.
0: Or excuse me, that he has the 100% moral argument behind him, and that like he was. What are you talking about? I mean, come on. It's just that's the whole thing. It's just normal.
1: This is normal.
0: And that's the point there. That's the point we're trying to bring up. Genital mutilation of children is normal in the Democratic Party.
1: Yes.
0: To the point where they're like, what are you talking about? Well, come on. A child should be able to mutilate themselves. And a parent and a doctor, if a doctor's out there and a parent and says, mutilate the child, well, then it should be allowed to happen. And it's just like circumcision. Come on. Where are you? This is the normal mindset that exists out there in society. Are you out of your freaking mind?
1: That's where I thought they were going. I said it that night. Monday night, Tuesday morning on our show, I said, this is going to be the new argument? That it's the same as circumcision? So I didn't see it the way they do over at the New York Post, that it has the potential to hurt the party. I mean, it might. I don't know. We'll tell after, you know, on November 4th.
0: It might unite the Democrats, for God's sakes.
1: It might get their new argument
0: right
1: up and going, which is, it's the same as circumcision. Right. Yeah, so if people wonder why we have a problem choosing the top stories, this is just one of many.
0: We are Red Eye Radio.
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0: We are Red Eye Radio. He is Sarah Carney, and I'm Gary McNamara. All right, as we just talk about the whole El Sayed thing, this is the maybe the best headline ever from the Babylon Bee. Here it is. Here's the headline. El Sayed, beheading infidel with a machete, no different than a haircut. Wow. Wow.
1: God. Yeah.
0: Some of the headlines they've had this week, they were having a blast. I hope they all don't do it from home, because I do have, and this goes back to the whole Mad Magazine thing growing up, you know, reading Mad Magazine.
1: Yeah.
0: They were all, you know, or even National Lampoon. They're right. All gathered in a room.
1: Yeah. No, you want a bullpen kind of scenario where they're just workshopping ideas.
0: You know, like TMZ does without the liberal bent.
1: Yeah. Well, like TMZ does, except for with something that matters.
0: Yes.

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1: And we are Red Eye Radio. I'm Gary McNamara along with Eric Harley. Inflation numbers are out, and more on what an insane day it was yesterday, coming up in just a minute.
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1: When, looking at yesterday and the insanity of everything, but, you know, we're talking about El Sayed trying to compare child mutilation, genital mutilation, to circumcision the other day, and how the outrage is starting, at least in conservative circles. It's mainstream to Democrats. They seem to be fine with it. I think that's why it's so important when you look at the whole radical transgender movement, because of what it covers and what it attempts to justify and make normal in our, you know, in our society. Number one, that the absolute evil, filthy, evil perversion of child mutilation. But the other thing when we look at it is biological men playing women's sports, biological men sharing locker rooms, taking away women's, you know, privacy rights, men being able to expose themselves to women, things that actually are criminal acts still on the book.
2: Yeah.
1: You know, you look at it across the spectrum, and it keeps getting, you know, bigger and bigger and bigger and bigger. So everything that happens here, I mean, I am entertained and so happy. And I know the left is saying, well, okay, enough of the transgender things. I mean, enough of it already. Enough. I mean, we've gone far enough. How these biological men are disturbing it because they're supporting biological women playing against biological women. And I know it makes no sense. So you're just, you're a transphobe racist.
2: Yeah.
1: You know, that's what they're limited to, because they can't actually explain their own position and have no reason to do it. But when you look at the thing that it encompasses, you know, the, to me, what are criminal acts of exposure in a locker room, sexual exposure. I mean, it's a crime.
2: Yeah. Right.
1: And when you look at, again, what is to me a crime, saying no. Parents, because El Sayed was talking about parents and a doctor. He was calling it healthcare.
2: Right.
1: Number one, to call it healthcare, his medical license should be rescinded immediately.
2: Yeah. Someone wrote to me and said he never actually became licensed. He finished medical school and never became licensed.
1: Oh, okay.
2: So he didn't, he's never practiced medicine. If that is the case, I did not double check that, to be fair. So I don't know, but if, maybe that's why. Maybe he couldn't pass the, you know, I mean, you get, have to have board certification, then you have to go and, you know, and, yeah, okay, and actually practice
1: well,
2: for a while.
1: Then he said yes. I mean, normally when you say you're a doctor, it means you can practice.
2: Right. He went to medical school.
1: Yeah.
2: So,
1: okay.
2: Yeah.
1: Yeah.
2: Well,
1: yeah.
2: Then he so if you've got a PhD and went to medical school, but you're not a practicing doctor, there is a clear difference, because you didn't go through the final stages to actually practice medicine. And that's the question.
1: I believe there was a Seinfeld episode on that. different scenario,
2: yeah,
1: though.
2: Yeah, exactly.
1: But I think it was a podiatrist or something like that, but he hadn't taken the exam yet. Or remember that whole thing about, can she call him a doctor? Well, yes, you can.
2: Right.
1: Oh, so then you're not a doctor. That was, wow. Seinfeld covered everything, didn't they?
2: Every topic.
1: And
2: yes.
1: And so that is, you know, when you encompass it, and then the entire, because that is what's being used. You think about it, that's the core, that's the core issue that's being used for Democrats not to explain what they actually believe. Mm-hmm. You know, I've seen one of the Democrat Socialists of America out there saying, okay, well, you say all these things should be done. How are you going to pay for it? Well, we really don't know. We have no idea, but we believe it's the right thing to do. They can explain. Nothing can they say, okay, here's how it would work and here's how it would be better. And so the radical transgender movement, and I can throw this on top of it too. If you don't agree with it, then you're transphobic, racist, as I screamed, you know, before, because they don't wish to explain it. It shows everything about where, you know, when we talk about socialism and communism, we have said whether it's economic or the insanity of what you're seeing on all the different cultural issues, which is a part of socialism and communism.
2: Yeah. Yeah.
1: They don't explain anything.
2: Right.
1: And they lie.
2: I did look it up, and indeed, he did not, never completed a medical residency program, and he does not have a medical license and has never been licensed to practice medicine in any state. He earned a medical degree from Columbia and a doctorate in public health from Oxford, so he's never actually been licensed to practice medicine, and he chose to go into, you know, education, whatever. But there, and but it does. Here's the thing: it's what you know, and it's what you've studied, and also what you're, you know, if you're teaching others, or if you're going to work in public health in any way, then you're going to have decision making authority. That's the whole idea. And then, of course, if, you know, he wins a Senate race, he's going to be a lawmaker. And this is a problem. And this is why we talk about they are legally fighting for, the left is legally fighting for children's rights, they call them, rights to mutilate their own genitals and do irreversible things to their bodies.
1: And calling it health care.
2: And
1: you know, we laid out the specific things that used to be criminal.
2: Right.
1: That Democrats are now normalizing, and I think that's what came out of the El Sayed interview, is that all these things, what, you really want to argue that? You don't stand, I can blow you away in the argument. You believe in circumcision? It's the same thing. No, it's not.
2: No, it is not.
1: You know, and so, it's that, you know, it's that, I don't know whether it's true arrogance, confidence, or just plain BSing because he knows he's full of it.
2: Right.
1: So we brought up the other things, you know, how encompassing the radical transgender movement is on so many issues, and just focusing now on the fact that this is all part, this is the lead issue that's been around for a decade now, that they don't have to explain what they believe. They actually don't have, they just make statements that cannot withstand any type of cross-examination in the arena of ideas. And if you attempt to cross-examine them, then they name-call you. You're a racist.
2: Yeah.
1: You're a, because all of a sudden, if you believe that biological women should play against biological women, all of a sudden now that's been turned into racism. Mm-hmm. They don't explain it.
2: Right.
1: There's no explanation as to, well, why is it racism? It just is. You're transphobic and you're racist. Then we go a step further. Here we this, because this happened yesterday. Chicago's Sky principal owner Michael Alter compares Enos Kanter's Freedom's ejection to the example of somebody shooting a gun. When pressed why the former NBA player wasn't warned before being thrown out and later banned from the arena, when you shoot a gun at someone, you don't get a warning. Don't do that again. It's, you know, your action doesn't deserve a warning. Alter said Freedom became a potential threat when he stepped towards the court during a heated exchange with Sky guard Natasha Cloud. Freedom maintains he never stepped onto the court. He never did, from what I could see, and argues he should have received a warning. He acknowledges the owner acknowledges he doesn't know whether Freedom actually stepped onto the court. but says security acted immediately when he moved in that direction. She's the one that started it. She's mm-hmm. the one that scored the basket and pointed at him
3: mm-hmm.
1: and picked him out of the crowd.
2: Right.
1: But it's
2: right.
1: the fact that I can say that what he did was like shooting a gun. Is there any correlation to what happened on there to shooting a gun?
2: No.
1: No.
2: No.
1: He can't explain it. And this is where liberalism is now. They make statements, but they can't explain anything. Nothing. Nothing that they say can withstand cross-examination. And they know that, which is why if you attempt to cross-examine them, the first thing they do is name call you with the most vicious names that they could, you know, labels that they can possibly come up with.
3: Mm-hmm.
1: You're a racist, you're a transphobe, you're a fascist, mm-hmm. you're a Nazi. Mm-hmm. Mm-hmm. You hate women.
2: Yeah.
1: I mean, that's the most beautiful thing is the people that support biological women playing against biological women and that don't want men to play against biological women are viewed as sexist and misogynist, where the opposite is true.
2: Right.
1: I have never seen the level of misogyny, because this isn't just discrimination against women. We saw it with Riley Gaines. You see it with Martina Navratilova. You've seen it with J.K. Rowling. You see it. There's this incredible, unbelievable, vicious hatred towards women and men who are saying, "You, Title IX was created so women can play against biological women."
2: Right.
1: And everything that they say, well, there's no difference. There's no difference. There's no difference. And so everything that, you know, you see the thing that the 5 points that Enos Kanter wrote to the NBA, you know, they're getting ready to sue and everything else.
3: Mm-hmm.
1: Look, and the funny thing is, well, see, they've lost now because they can't play in the WNBA.
3: Right.
1: They knew that.
2: Well, they did know it.
1: They know they can't play in the WNBA. They know that's not going to happen. They're challenging the argument that in the arena of ideas should be done. Every single opinion should be able to withstand cross-examination or should be able to be cross-examined. And right. they don't want that on the left.
2: Well, and, you know, here again, Freedom has put up the basically their own playbook against them and their own rule book against them. So, and they're saying, yeah, but it's all fake. You know, he's not really transgender. you don't get to make that decision. But let's say, okay, for the sake of argument, then set him aside. He's never going to be able to play. What about a transgender that comes up through high school ranks, college ranks? What about a transgender who, let's say, is a male while playing college ball? And it hits the news. They go through their transition in their junior, senior year. And then they want to try out for the WNBA. What then? What then? Because if they're playing college ball, if they're doing all of that, and it's a biological male playing on a biological male team, and then all of a sudden they announce they're going through a transition, and then the liberal activist media will treat them as a hero. But then the next step could be, well, that person wants to play in the WNBA.
1: Yeah, they can't play in the NCAA, though.
2: No, I'm not saying as a transgender.
1: They're
2: going to transition between college and now they want to play in the WNBA.
1: Right.
2: So what now?
1: Well, as we know, because remember, Caitlyn really isn't transgender.
2: Right.
1: Because now transgender is not whether you believe you're a woman. It's whether you believe you're a woman and have the right politics behind you.
2: You also have to be an activist.
1: Right. We are Red Eye Radio.
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0: We are Red Eye Radio. He is Eric Cronin. I'm Gary McNamara. I think he was on Sean Hannity last night in his Candor Freedom. And he said if the WNBA comes out with the rule and says only biological women can play, he's done. He's done. You know, he will not again apply for the draft. Just say biological women only can play in it. This is the hypocrisy of the WNBA. They want to sit there and say it's, you know, they only want biological women to play, but they can't say that.
1: Right.
0: So you would think that the radical transgender movement would be furious with the WNBA for not defining it.
1: Right.
0: But even the radical transgender movement seems to be okay with them saying, well, no, okay, we're only going to play biological women.
1: Right.
0: We're not going to allow transgenders to play.
1: Right.
0: But we're going to pretend that we would let them to play if they wanted to play, but we really won't.
1: God.
0: Yeah.
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9: From ABC News, I'm Dave Packer. A dire situation in Nepal Police there say more than 160 people have been killed after catastrophic flooding. ABC's James Longman.
10: This wall of water unleashed as much energy as a 5.2 magnitude earthquake. Some estimates put it as high as 160 feet. It's left behind a trail of destruction, the mud and the debris now complicating search and rescue efforts.
9: Officials there say 47 Americans are among the hundreds missing, and Australian Prime Minister Anthony Albanese says there are also more than 30 Australians unaccounted for in Nepal.
11: Nepal, you know, is a developing country. It doesn't have the resources that an event like that would have in Australia. So information is difficult. Now, our thoughts are with all those who'll be concerned about their loved ones today.
9: Meta agreeing to pay up to $18 billion to settle a landmark case brought by dozens of states. The lawsuit against Meta accused the company of designing Facebook and Instagram to be addictive to children. ABC's Elizabeth Schulze.
12: As part of the agreement, for users under age 18, Instagram and Facebook will set two-hour daily time limits, block the apps from midnight to 6 a.m., hide like counts, and ban some beauty filters.
13: Finally, something was done.
12: Outside the California courtroom, Victoria Hinks emotional. She says her 16-year-old daughter, Alexandra, took her own life after getting addicted to social media.
13: No amount of money is ever going to bring my beautiful daughter back.
12: Meta denies any wrongdoing.
9: The brewing trade war between the U.S. and Canada showing no signs of ending, with Canada vowing retaliatory strikes on American goods starting in September to match U.S. 50% tariffs on Canadian goods. Ontario Premier Doug Ford once again called President Trump a bully.
14: Now, I usually don't use those words, but when your country's under attack and your province is under attack and this guy's just nothing but a bully, it resonated around the world.
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3: 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Gary McNamara and Eric Harley talk about everything from politics to social issues and news of the day. 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
2: All across America, we are Red Eye Radio. He is Eric Harley and I'm Gary McNamara. All right.
22: What?
2: I was...
22: You were wrong!
2: Okay.
22: Wrong! You were wrong.
2: Yesterday, I said, because we looked at the whole Fetterman thing.
22: Mm-hmm.
2: You know, about his, the, was it the New York Times poll? I forgot what it was. Just reading here from Fox News Politics. Fetterman's collapse among his own party is staggering. Just 22% of Pennsylvania Democrats now view him favorably, down from 74% 2 years ago. That's a 52-point free fall. Here's the twist. 73% of Pennsylvania Republicans now back him. Now, it didn't say back him. That's incorrect. It said they have a favorable view of him.
22: Yeah.
2: Making him more popular among GOP voters than their own Senator Dave McCormick. Okay. Excuse me.
22: All right.
2: Senate Majority Leader Thune confirmed he's had conversations with Fetterman about joining the Republican conference.
22: Mm.
2: All right, so the conference, so,
22: well,
2: you know, that he would be, what, an independent, but conference with them. But I would be, you know, and with the, so I'm not completely wrong. But I just said, you know, Republicans are not going to make him a candidate. They might.
22: Well,
2: if you're going to be in the Republican conference in your next election, do you run as a Republican? Remember, I like Fetterman when it comes to his opinion on anti-Semitism and the insanity of the Democratic Party. But he votes with the Democrats 85 to 90% of the time.
22: Yeah.
2: So if you join the Republican conference and you're voting with Democrats 85 to 95% of the time, what's the point? And that's, I was wrong where I said, I don't think the Republicans would want to really, you know, they want to focus on him to show the insanity of the Democratic Party. But the fact is, he votes with Democrats 85 to 90% of the time. Maybe I am wrong on that. Maybe Republicans will say, look, we've gone so far left, Fetterman fits in with us.
22: Well, but the question is, would he actually follow through, and would he be voting more with the Republicans after that? Is that
2: right?
22: Is it going to be a clear change, or is he going to do what the Republicans are doing and becoming more left?
2: Well, but I mean, Bernie Sanders is an independent.
22: Yeah. Yeah.
2: But he votes with Democrats. He conferences with Democrats.
22: Yeah.
2: But he votes with them, what, 95 to 100% of the time?
22: Oh, yeah.
2: Maybe 100% of the time?
22: Right.
2: 98, 99% of the time?
22: Yeah.
2: For Thune to be saying, you know, we'd like to have Fetterman join the Republican conference, you know, okay, I'm an independent, but I'm a Democrat, but I conference with the Republicans.
22: Yeah.
2: And somebody who votes 90%, 85 to 90% Democrat, what's the point?
22: Yeah, exactly. You know, if he's not going to change his fundamental convictions and have that reflect in his voting.

0: then, and I don't know that I'm there yet, that I'm confident he would do that. I don't know. He would have to come out and say, here's where I've had my change of heart. You know, now, the problem is if he's, you know, here in a few years running for re-election, he's got to convince the people of his state, you know, look, I'm going to run as an independent. I think the Democratic Party has gone way too far. I'm not going to stand for the anti-Semitism. And you go on and, you know, I mean.
1: Well, but he said, what would change me to become a Republican would be if my party became the anti-Semitism party. They are.
0: Well, no, that's it. They already, it's, you're
1: they
0: there.
1: They are, I know.
0: You're there. And you know, it's going to take a lot for me to believe that he's going to trust that he's going to do that, unless he comes out and actually says, you know, because he would have to go through issue by issue on fiscal issues, on a number of things. Again, 9 out of 10 times he's voting with his party. And he's calling out the radicals, but if you're still voting with them, you're not really changing.
1: And
0: you're just talking.
1: You got to wear a shirt and tie if you're a Republican.
0: You do. Under your hoodie and basketball shorts. You wear the basketball shorts over your suit. But
1: Wow. The Democrats would agree to go back to the old dress code if that was the case.
0: They'd right. Like,
1: yeah, sorry.
0: Exactly.
2: what was the point I wanted to make here? I forgot what it was.
0: But if he's he's not going to, then you know.
1: Oh, I know. Yeah. On the anti-Semitism, I can see Democrats. You guys are wrong. We're not anti-Semitic. We disagree with the anti-Semitism. We just believe that anti-Semitism is all part of the big tent,
0: and
1: that we should have discussions on it.
0: Yeah. Okay. Yeah.
1: That's what they're doing.
0: No,
1: everybody now is doing the big tent.
0: Yeah.
1: Even right. I figured they would drop it, and they're not.
0: No.
1: Oh, no. You know, we're a big tent. So, you know, Nazism, fascism, socialism, communism, anti-Semitism, misogyny. That's all part of our big tent.
0: Yeah.
1: We include that in our, we want to include that in our big tent. Why?
0: Right.
1: Why?
0: Right.
1: Why?
0: You don't think it, and then they're trying to walk that line where I don't agree with it, but we have to include it. If you don't agree with it, you have to call it out. If you don't agree with it, what you're saying is it's wrong.
1: Well, if you're a part of a political party and you say, I don't believe in it.
0: Yeah.
1: And it's the most radical. it's promoting the most radical things in human history.
0: Mm-hmm. Mm-hmm.
1: You should be saying it has no place in our party because here's what our party stands for.
0: Yeah.
1: And what they're saying, no, racism, misogyny, anti-Semitism, Nazism. We don't agree with it, but that has a place within our party.
0: Yeah, right.
1: We should be discussing those issues. I'm sorry, in my political party, I don't need to be discussing. Let's talk about the benefits of Nazism and communism and anti-Semitism and bigotry and misogyny and sexism.
0: Nope.
1: Let's talk about it. You know, I want to be able to see your point.
0: Yeah, right.
1: You know, please explain to me why the hatred of biological women is a good thing. Am I missing something? Is it me? Have I not had an open enough mind to understand your racism and your misogyny? Does racism and misogyny have a point? And am I missing that point?
0: Yeah.
1: Let's have that discussion.
0: Let's have a discussion.
1: No and hell no should be the answer.
0: Exactly.
1: And they can't do it.
0: They can't.
1: Why? Because they don't believe they can win an election, but they actually believe it has a part in their party, and they favor, whatever degree they favor it, because if you don't favor it, then you don't sit there and say Nazism, anti-Semitism is a part of our party.
0: Right.
1: Misogyny is a part of our party. Hating women is a part of our party. Judging people by groups and not individuals is part of our party.
0: Yeah.
1: Because a party is supposed to promote a particular ideological narrative. a number of ideological narratives on the issues of what they believe. And if you detract from that, then you should question why we should have that person in our political party.
0: Yeah. I mean, it's, I don't, again, they're trying to walk the fence. Because November 4th, they'll be right at it. Whether they win or lose, they'll be right at it again. If they, well, especially if they win. If they win either the House or the Senate. They're going to be right at it again. They're going to be, well, no, we believe blah, blah, blah, blah, blah, blah, blah, blah, blah. This is some of the Democrats just trying not to go overboard because they know in either in their districts or in their state that they can't get away with that kind of radicalism out loud.
1: So I should expand it more.
0: Yeah.
1: The racism of identity politics, the racism of anti-Semitism, the misogyny of the radical transgender movement, the women hatred of that, destroying the Constitution, getting rid of the Senate, getting rid of the Electoral College, getting rid of the President of the United States, because the President of the United States would be under the control of a one branch legislature because the Senate would be gone. The Supreme Court, gone.
0: Yeah.
1: Defund, no military, no police. These are all the things that Democrats are saying should be a big part of their party. That, oh, okay, no. The health care to cut off the genitals of young, of children.
0: Yeah.
1: This is something that, that we all agree on. You know, I mean, it's just, it's absolute insanity. I mean, it's just crazy. And it is. In a way, I have a perverted sense of awe because you cannot believe that half the country is going along with it. You know, we have no problem. And there's a ton of conservative talk show hosts and Republican-leaning talk show hosts that criticize the Republican Party and the president when they disagree with him.
0: Yeah.
1: It happens all the time. There is a healthy debate within the party.
0: Right.
1: There isn't inside the Democratic Party. None. And the Republicans have none of the absolute insane, evil, radical proposals that the Democrats have. Not even close.
0: No. No.
1: And not even on the whole, you know, if you want to talk to tariffs issue, tariffs are something that's been mainstream. Whether you agree with it or disagree with it, tariffs have been mainstream for a significant period of time, for 100 years in this country at least.
0: Yeah.
1: But something that has been talked about economically speaking.
0: Right.
1: And so, but you look at it, the debate goes back and forth. There's nothing like the radicalism. You know, I'm glad that the, we mentioned the poll that was done. What college, I forgot what college did it. Did the poll and said, no, the radicalism is in the Democratic Party.
0: Yeah.
1: Republicans believe the same thing, really basically the same thing that they believed for a long time. There may be a populist economic movement that I completely disagree with that's more liberal, but it's all within the mainstream. And Republicans have held that, you know, good God, some of the things that Trump has promoted and the populist, economic wing has proposed. Buchanan was talking about 40, 50 years ago.
0: Right. You know, this is the problem that we have, especially when we talk about, these ideas now that come straight from socialism that are seeping into the Republican Party, ownership in business and things like this. Both Josh Hawley and the president have introduced ideas like that, and others, they're not alone. By the way, it's not the first time the Republican Party has moved further left. They have been doing this for years. It's one of our greatest concerns. And it gives more and more credibility to the populace out there saying, well, yeah, they're both the same party. You know, there's little difference. Actually, there are differences. Still today, there are differences. But those differences are disappearing if the GOP is going to kick the door open for the left, for the Democratic Party to come in and enact full socialism, because they can take the ball and run with it once they get into power. The Democrats can say, hey, the GOP agrees with us on this.
1: Yeah, but you know, on price controls, you brought up, for example, Josh Hawley, who believes in certain price, you know, controls.
0: Yeah.
1: You know, for credit cards, for example, that it's price controls is what it is.
0: Mm-hmm.
1: Nixon, a Republican.
0: Yeah,
1: he put price controls into action.
0: Yep.
1: And we saw the disaster.
0: It didn't work.
1: So, you know, these are things that Republicans discuss back and forth, but they aren't getting rid of the Constitution of the United States.
0: Right.
1: They're not child mutilation and women hatred. It's not the racism of the, you know, identity of the identity politics, judging people by groups and not individuals. It's not the filth of anti-Semitism that exists in there in the Democratic Party. These are ideas that no major political party has, that the mainstream of that party has held. That's the difference.
0: Those are the clear differences. That's why I said there are still big differences between the two. Huge differences.
1: Yeah.
0: So quit opening the door for them on other things that matter and will matter long term.
1: We are Red Eye Radio.
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4: Not to mention the potential of a brown paper bag ripping as cold sources melt or hot liquids accidentally spill and get the paper wet. Carruthers adds that if for whatever reason a parent is unable to keep a perishable school lunch cold,
5: there are plenty of non-perishable and shelf-stable items to eat,
4: 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I'm Rod Bain reporting for the U.S. Department of Agriculture in Washington, D.C.
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0: Carlin, I'm Gary McNamara. Some inflation numbers out yesterday. We'll get to that following the bottom of the hour. In other news, because of the popularity of the WDSA, the NFL has ended their Pro Bowl game.
1: Oh.
0: That's spin, isn't it?
1: Yeah, right.
0: That's
1: I love that.
0: Massive spin. That's
1: yeah.
0: Massive inaccurate spin there.
1: Yeah.
0: But the NFL, I mean, they ended the tackle game, what, in 2022?
1: Yeah.
0: Because nobody wanted to play in it anymore. It was well, like, no, I'll get injured.
1: I can't afford an injury for this.
0: I can't afford an injury.
1: You
0: and
1: know?
0: So, and then it was like they kept going down the line until people would accept it. And it was like, that's sort of diluting it a little bit. So then they decided to hold flag football games.
1: Sorry.
0: And after the... after the numbers this year, I think the numbers, which I think were like 2 million.
1: Yeah.
0: It had gone up to, the first year, there's a curiosity when they did the flag football. There 6 million people watched, went down to 2 million. They're like, why are we doing this?
1: Yeah, right.
0: Let's
1: move on.
0: Why are we playing flag football?
1: We already have exhibit games. They're called games. It's called the football season.
0: Well, no, the exhibition games would be the preseason.
1: I guess preseason, you know, that's the warm up for the season. You don't need any more exhibition games.
0: Oh,
1: you know, the real interest has always been the actual season.
0: Yeah. It's like but the real big thing is, you know, especially in football, the average football player, you know, that is like 4 years.
1: Yeah.
0: And I, you know, you sit there and you see these people that play for, you know, 3 years and their knee goes and yeah, they may get, you know, but on the lower rung, you know, and that's why they tell these players, look, you may sit there, you may be making $700,000 a year, but you got your agent, you got this, you got this.
1: Yeah.
0: After 4 years, you're probably done.
1: Yeah.
0: So you may totally get in cash $1 million and after expenses, you have $800,000. Well, that's it. You got to go get a regular job now. You put that away for your retirement.
1: A friend of mine that I graduated high school with, Marvin Allen, he played for the Patriots after he graduated from Tulane and played for 4 years as a running back. You know, didn't hold any records or anything else. But after that 4 years, went to work in the back office for many teams, most recently the Dolphins.
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1: And he is Eric Cronin. I'm Gary McNamara. More inflation numbers, but different inflation numbers are out. We'll get to that in just a minute.
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1: You know, when we talk about inflation, there are actually two reports that come out each month for the month before. One is the Consumer Price Index, and the other is the Personal Consumption Expenditure Price Index, called the PCE. There's the CPI, then there's the PCE. The PCE came out yesterday. We already got the consumer price index, a couple weeks ago.
2: Yeah.
1: On it. Now, the Fed uses this. This is their preferred forecasting tool. They believe that this is probably, which means they believe it's more accurate.
2: Yeah. Right.
1: Now, just so you know, when the consumer price index tracks items directly paid for by consumers, it excludes medical costs paid by insurance or government programs. PCE gets its data from business surveys, what business sells, whereas the CPI gets its data directly from consumer surveys, what households say they buy. So it's different. So it's the total cost of things. For example, if you buy something, if your insurance company pays higher medical costs, that should count.
2: Yeah.
1: You know, pay for it, but it counts, and that's why
2: but somebody is. Yeah.
1: Yeah. That's why they look and go, well, that's the entire, we're talking about inflation through the entire system. We need to count more of the entire system if it's going to be accurate. But the, personal consumption expenditures, increased, a seasonally adjusted 0.2% for the month, putting the annual inflation rate at 3.7%. The Commerce Department reported yesterday. Both were 0.1 percentage points above the consensus. Stripping out food and energy costs, it rose 3.3% and 0.2% in line with forecast. The report also showed that the personal income rose 0.4% while spending increased 0.2%, both stronger than expected. That means for that month of July, actually, the income rose. Now, for the last couple of years, income has not kept up with inflation. And that's still the case. That hasn't evened it out yet or put it above. Goods prices actually declined in the month of July in this report, driven by 2.7% decrease in gasoline and other related goods. Now, that's going to go up for August.
2: Yeah.
1: I saw 390 the other day, 389. It's the highest I've seen it in Texas since the war began. Now, the other gas station
2: I saw it
1: down the
2: Oklahoma
1: road was 359.
2: Yeah, I saw it in Oklahoma at 430 a gallon. But it was an isolated gas station that was, I don't know where they got their pricing. And I thought, this has to be wrong. It has to be the diesel price. No, the diesel price was like 540. It was crazy. And then just down the road, it was 379. And when I got back into Texas, So I don't know why in the world they had it up to $4.30 a gallon. That's a huge swing, but it was isolated. That's the highest I've seen it so far throughout all this. So, yeah.
1: I'm actually looking at the report. You know, I'm looking at the actual U.S. Bureau of Labor Statistics. They don't have it. You know, they don't have it broken down like they do the CPI into different products. Because that's the thing that we've talked about. When you get to the products that people actually buy, that's the problem. But it's done now. It really doesn't matter. We're basically set for the election. And the election is, when it comes to what's negative for the Republicans, it's the fact that prices and the majority of the public blames the Trump administration and Republicans for the prices.
2: Yeah.
1: Right. And the war.
2: Mm-hmm.
1: And on the Democrat side, it's all the insanity that we've talked about. Now, the positive would be what, and this is what the public would notice. You know, we talked about what Newt Gingrich wrote about yesterday, you know, the whole deregulation and all that. But that's to the public, blah, blah, blah, blah, blah.
2: Right.
1: It isn't to us. It means something. You know, the fact that the murder rate is the lowest that it's been, what? How long? The murder rate has just plummeted.
2: Yeah. Did I see 10 years?
1: Is that 10 years? No. Way longer than that. Mm. Way longer. Decades.
2: Mm.
1: It was just unbelievable how low the murder rate, you know, is, you know, in this country. So, you know, when you look at crime, you look at deregulation, there's a ton of stuff that the Trump administration has done good. The problem is the only thing that matters to a significant portion of the public, which I would say would be independents, is their own personal economy. Now, the other thing, though, that makes that you look in when you look at what the pollsters are looking at, even if the public blames Republicans and the Trump administration for their own personal economy, they don't believe Democrats are the solution, and Democrats are insane right now on the issues.
2: Yeah. Yeah.
1: The other thing is, Trump is the Republican Party. He is.
2: Mm-hmm.
1: That's the, you know, that's it, when the president, and especially a president as strong as he is, the Republicans have followed along with him, so there's really no difference. But when you actually get down to an election in the House or even the Senate, how important is the president versus the personalities and how they promote it? You know, how they promote what they're going to do for your particular state. There's a ton of unknowns here. You know, for example, how the polls way were off on the members of the DSA. But then the number of people that thought that Darlene Graham had no chance.
2: Mm.
1: There are a bunch of you know, conservative political people out there saying, oh, we got it wrong. We thought no way would she win after that blunder. And that's why we say, look, last thing I'm going to do is make a prediction. I made a sort of prediction and was wrong on it yesterday. Not a real big one, but when I said, Republicans will never want Fetterman to run because he, you know, as a Republican, but they want him to join the conference. So I view that as being partially wrong if Thune is asking him to be part of the conference when he votes 85 to 90% Democrat.
2: Mm-hmm.
1: And does that mean down the road that if he decided to run as a Republican, that the Republican establishment would actually say, let's put a guy in there who disagrees with us 85 to 90% of the time.
2: Right.
1: And make him part of our party.
2: Right.
1: I don't want that tent to be that big.
2: Okay, so one report here saying that in 2024 that the rate was the lowest since 1969, according to analysis of the FBI data. They've been keeping consistent data, they say, since 1960. The one I saw, another one, a claim I saw, wasn't a decade. It was a century, saying going back to 1900.
1: That's what I saw that too, but I didn't know if that was accurate.
2: There's some caveats to those numbers.
1: Right.
2: Because they look at the consistency of how the data was basically tracked. And now, in the modern age, of course, we have, even in the 60s, starting in 1960, it became more consistent keeping track of that data. And it was, I was thinking decade, but it actually was century. But I don't know that that claim is accurate. So I'd have to look at the details of how they got to those numbers. Still, murder rates down. You know, and if you look at that and let's just say, okay, since 1969, you know, it's a big deal. But, you know, there, what really concerns me is this new violence. Maybe it's not so new, but this embracing of violent tactics by the left. When you think about, there was another story yesterday. I do have that story saved. And it shows this correlation. I'd have to get into the study, but it shows this correlation between, this is from the New York Post, this correlation between transgenders and essentially acceptable violence. And to me, that is the most radical concern, or concern of the radicals that I have right now, is they believe they're justifying the violence. Whether it's Charlie Kirk, the murdering of Brian Thompson, or on and on and on. And of course, we have to include multiple attempts on the current president's life.
1: Well, when you look at, the Jared Polis comment from Colorado, where on Hassan Piker, all part of the big tent. And even if there's some things I may disagree, we disagree here. And the rally he had, where they're basically singing the song mocking the death of Charlie Kirk.
2: Yeah,
1: and
2: right.
1: You don't have you don't have the Colorado governor to come out and say, this guy's a piece of crap.
2: Yeah.
1: You know, I'm a Democrat, but the Democrats don't support, we don't cheer the death of someone
2: due to
1: an assassination.
2: Here's the story from Josh Christensen at the New York Post. This is from yesterday afternoon. Shocking in quotations there. Shocking, this is the headline. Shocking study shows link between transgender ideology and left-wing violence. And it goes to, you know, explain what they have seen, what they have actually demonstrated. Now, they do point out here in this article, they start by saying the Trump administration funded researchers and independent collaborators found a startling correlation between proponents of transgender ideology and left-wing violence. But didn't we already know this? I mean, haven't we already seen that evidence? This study is interesting to look at, but you're seeing this correlation play out. We already know the correlation. We know the correlation between the person accused of killing Charlie Kirk and transgender, his transgender partner. This is nothing new, but this study kind of points out, and again, if it's accurate, and if there's peer review of this study, it is a great concern, and it should be. The left is embracing violence more and more.
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0: Jared I Radio, he is Eric Cronin, I'm Gary McNamara. But as for inflation, that's set now in the people's mind. That's not going to change before. So we'll see what happens. But yeah. Basically, it's going to be the war. And by the way, I'm not talking about how I think, because I think the president taking on Iran was the correct thing to do. Don't like how they went back and forth. I didn't like the memorandum of understanding. I don't want to have a deal with them unless the deal is complete and total surrender. I think that that they haven't wobbled. The president hasn't wobbled in a significant period of time now over the economic blockade. And I hope he continues that way. If he does, he has my support there. But independents, which decide every election, I don't think their mind's where my mind is at all.
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7: From ABC News, I'm Dave Packer. A growing response to the devastation in Nepal. The United Nations says it's mobilizing rescue efforts after deadly flash flooding Wednesday that the Nepalese officials say left over 162 people dead and hundreds missing, including tourists from around the world.
8: Buildings toppled, entire villages in Nepal wiped out. screams of terror. It's believed a landslide hit a glacier and debris from that glacier came down with incredible force. The event had the energy equivalent of a 5.2 magnitude earthquake, according to the USGS. The water moving as fast as 44 miles per hour. Events like this have occurred before in the Himalayas. When the rock comes down the mountain, the energy warms up glacial ice, causing it to melt and move with landslide debris.
7: ABC's Alex Stone. Facebook and Instagram's parent company Meta will pay roughly $18 billion to settle a lawsuit accusing the company of deliberately designing its platforms to be addictive to young users. New Jersey among the states involved. State Attorney General Jennifer Davenport.
9: One of the important pieces of our of this settlement agreement, assuming the court adopts it, is that there is that ongoing monitoring and audit feature that we have as states to make sure that we're holding them accountable and they're doing exactly what they're supposed to do.
7: Meta did not admit to any wrongdoing. A bizarre boat theft story with a deadly ending. A 27-year-old man suspected of stealing a luxury sailboat in Jersey City was shot and killed Wednesday during an exchange of gunfire with police in Newport, Rhode Island, where the stolen boat was found. Grateful boat owner Jim Bonomo.
10: Everybody was looking for her. And I guess we have a great outcome as long as that police officer is okay.
7: The suspect identified as 27-year-old Brendan Norris. The officer shot is said to be in stable condition. You're listening to ABC News.
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20: 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Gary McNamara and Eric Hurley talk about everything from politics to social issues and news of the day. Whether you're up late or you're just starting your day, welcome to the show. 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
0: All across America, we are Red Eye Radio. He is Eric Hurley and I'm Gary McNamara. And so yesterday, the death of Tim Curry, also 80 years old.
3: Yeah.
0: And it's interesting because the first thing I think of is Home Alone 2. You know, like, well, what about the Rocky Horror Picture Show? And I went, are you kidding me? I was never into that at all.
3: I'm not a fan of musicals. And you know what? If people want to go and they want to do the cosplay and sing along, that's great. Whatever. That's fine. For me, it was a TV movie. Actually, it was a miniseries. It. Stephen King.
0: Oh, yeah. It. Yeah. Yeah.
3: And his face in that makeup was perfect.
0: I agree with you.
3: Oh, my gosh. Scary. And I thought,
0: That's the one in the cave, right?
3: Yeah. It's in the cave.
0: The kids.
3: And it starts with, you know, him hiding in the sewer drain.
0: Yeah. Okay.
3: At first, the whole thing, and then the balloons and all of that. But his face in that clown makeup, I never had, you know, some people will tell you, oh man, I got a fear of clowns. I never had a fear of clowns until then. And it was just, all day scary. And Richard Thomas was in that movie. It was, you know.
0: Yes, I'm not
3: the biggest Stephen King fan. I just take it, you know, movie by movie, book by book, whatever. It's, you know, there are some that I like and some that are like, eh. Yeah. And that one, though.
0: And that's tough for you since you agree with his politics.
3: Oh, I'm such a big fan of his politics. I 100% agree. It's a big tent here at Red Eye Radio.
0: Not that big of a tent.
3: It's not that big. And it wouldn't be a circus tent with clowns, I'll tell you that right now. But I don't know, maybe it's growing up with those TV movies that came out. I think of Kurt Russell as Elvis. I think of all these great movies that were made for TV movies. And this was the Stephen King miniseries, basically. And it was, man, it was Tim Curry in that makeup. I didn't know that he had suffered a stroke a few years ago. And he had basically been trying to recover since. And I saw an interview with him. This goes back several months, and I had no idea. You know, when Dolly Parton passed, we didn't really know of her cancer. There was something going on. We knew when her sister put out the message saying, we need you to pray for Dolly. And then Dolly came out and said, hey, there's nothing wrong. She's, you know, I'm fine. God bless my sister, but I'm going to be around for a long time and that kind of thing. But when artists kind of keep that to themselves, and I think I thought immediately of Norm Macdonald, he was battling cancer, they say, for over 10 years.
0: Yep.
3: Never once brought it up. And, you know, his last stand-up bit he did on Letterman, which was his last appearance on Letterman, like in Letterman's last week on CBS, he cried at the end because Letterman gave him so much airtime over the years. But I had to wonder, you know, after he had passed, how much of that was, you know, he knew that this was, you know, it was just that it was the end of an era, but also at that time he was battling his illness. So there's a lot of stuff that you don't see by these famous people. And some it is actually by design. The word is Norm Macdonald didn't want people to think of him in that way. They wanted him to think of him because of his comedy. And you could probably, I don't know this, you could probably apply that to Dolly Parton. She's somebody who's adored. She probably didn't want to burden people with her illness and have them all concerned. She wants everybody to be happy, you know. And I don't know about Tim Curry, because he did eventually talk about his stroke, but dying at the age of 80, because he had said during the interview, you know, every day is a challenge. He had been recovering for quite some time of this stroke, and every day was a challenge. And again, this goes back several months ago is when I saw it. And I don't know exactly what, I can't remember when that stroke happened, but he said he had been fighting to recover from that stroke, and had limited mobility since.
0: You know, because you think about it, when you're a celebrity and you have a very, very sad story, you know, of sickness, for example, Christina Applegate.
3: Yeah. Yeah.
0: From Married with Children.
3: Yeah. Who battles MS.
0: Yeah. And she was in the hospital for a while there.
3: Yeah.
0: Just got out a couple of weeks ago, yeah. Again.
3: Right.
0: And she talks publicly, about it. Now, she doesn't have, you know, for example, she's not active really.
3: Right.
0: You know, she was in a couple of things. Mm-hmm. But, you know, it's extremely sad. I don't mind it if they do that. It doesn't bother me at all.
3: Yeah.
0: I still.
3: If they talk about it
0: if they talk about their illness.
3: Oh, no. I think it's, yeah, I think, it, I, think yeah, I think their intent is to
0: right.
3: help people and say, hey, you know, for yeah. those going through it, progressive MS is very, very, very and, tough.
0: And it makes me appreciate, because, you know, as, remember when Married with Children was controversial? Now you see, well, it would be today. For the woke, it would be.
3: Yeah.
0: But, if it could, like on YouTube, all the clips are there. I mean, cause I just let it run and all of a sudden there's a bunch of Married with Children. Mm. By the way, the greatest populist speech ever in the history of Hollywood was Al Bundy and the beer tax. The best ever.
3: Yeah.
0: Best ever populist speech that's ever been done. J.D. Vance will never come close to that. But Al Bundy did.
3: Yeah.
0: But, she had such an incredible, I mean, her timing, her comedic timing was some of the best I've ever seen from a young, actor ever.
3: Yeah.
0: I mean, she was just, and the dumber she was, the better she could pull it off. And I don't think it's appreciated, because Married with Children was just viewed by some as sort of a B comedy.
3: Kind of a throwaway, yeah.
0: A throwaway, and it wasn't. I mean, it was.
3: It was well written.
0: Well done. Extremely. With age, it's like a fine wine.
3: Yeah, yeah.
0: You know, because just of the topics that they cover, mm-hmm. and that, you know, basically they're the Babylon Bee. Nothing is sacred at all. It's sort of like the Mad Magazine, whatever, on everything. And everybody's in on the joke, and everybody is laughing. But her sense of comedic timing, to me, is some of the best I've ever seen on TV. It's it's that she was that good at it, and was so young in doing it. But I tell you one thing about it. I'll never forget when I worked at a radio station one time, and everybody except me, and maybe a couple of other people.
3: Hmm.
0: They were all into the Rocky Horror Picture Show. And it got to be Halloween, and somebody had to, come on, Gary, you got to.
3: Like, no.
0: I don't want to go.
3: No.
0: So I went. I was in the other room. I watched like 3 seconds of it. I go, not into it, guys.
3: It's not my thing.
0: Yeah, I just. And you know what they said to me?
3: Mm.
0: We sat and watched your Buffalo Bills lose another Super Bowl with you. That was. So as if I owed them then. I owed them to watch the Rocky Horror Picture Show. And I was like, I just am not in. It just doesn't do anything for me. I would just.
3: But, you know, it's Tim Curry had a a great comedy timing. You know, he was very good.
1: Oh, and in Home Alone 2?
3: Yeah.
1: He was fantastic in
3: yeah.
1: it. Absolutely
3: yeah.
1: fantastic.
3: Yeah. But I'll never look at clowns the same because of him.
0: I thought he was great in it.
3: You know, because you can put makeup, right, on people and their faces and their facial features kind of disappear. That didn't happen in that movie with him. It actually accentuated, and I think
0: that's great.
3: Maybe the makeup artists who were responsible for that knew that, and the casting agents and everyone knew that it actually brought out his facial features that made him look scary. And that is tough to do.
0: What a great observation.
3: You know, it wasn't, you could have put, I guess, a number of people, actors, in that makeup. But Tim Curry's eyes, his big eyes, and then his mouth, and because the clown had fangs, his mouth with the fangs, you can't duplicate that with, it would be hard to duplicate that. That's his facial features coming through that makeup. And that was the monster part. The clown isn't the monster. He made the clown the monster. And that was actually pretty scary to me. I mean, it was just well done. I don't freak out over horror movies, but that was well done. Well done. And, you look at performers, and it's, you know, you see, thinking of Tim Curry at the age of 80, thinking of Dolly Parton at the age of 80, and that's because, well, thanks to, and she would have said this, she said it many times, thanks to surgery, most of her body wasn't 80.
0: No, but that's a great point. There are some people that are ageless. I can't imagine an 80-year-old Tim Curry, can't imagine an 80-year-old Dolly Parton.
3: Well, Dolly's mindset, energy,
0: the stereotype of it,
3: right?
0: The stereotype of an 80-year-old, what you would expect from the average person who is slowed down,
3: yeah,
0: a little bit, you know, a little bit hunched over,
3: and right?
0: You could never imagine Tim Curry like that. Could never imagine Dolly Parton like
3: no,
0: that.
3: No, she, and every time she went out, she presented herself exactly in the same manner, energy wise, smile, sense of humor, and of course the makeup and the hair and the outfit, all of it. She knew, this is what my audience, this is what the public expects of me, and this is who I am as a person, so that's who I'm going to be.
0: You know, you think about it, the makeup and the hair and everything else, yet she related to the common person, unlike, I don't know, she crossed all cultural boundaries,
3: well,
0: all political boundaries, cultural boundaries, music boundaries, whatever.
3: Yeah.
0: She just crossed everything. It didn't matter that she had the big hair, the makeup, the glittery clothes. None of that mattered. Everybody got who she was. She was viewed as genuine.
3: Yes.
0: With the artificial stuff.
3: There is no one that has been more genuine. While on the outside, right, presenting, let's just face it, not very genuine.
0: Exactly.
3: You know, think about that.
0: It, I know.
3: Because it would be easy, you know, to just say, well, she's all hair and makeup. She's all hair and makeup. And also what was on the inside as a person was extremely genuine. I don't think anybody has ever, except for Gene Simmons, a kiss, worn that much makeup, that big a hair, heels that high, and then come off as a mostly grounded person as well.
0: Yeah. Yeah.
3: But maybe those two people, the only ones ever. But she was, and she was.
0: Yeah,
3: loved.
0: But you never saw Gene Simmons in his heyday, you know, because he was always in the makeup.
3: Right.
0: You didn't see a lot of interviews.
3: Right.
0: She was who she was with the makeup.
3: Day one.
0: That would be the difference, I would
3: say. And she, again, she quit a success. successful show, leaving the Porter Wagoner show, went on her own, and knew she had more, you know, to offer as an artist. And her work speaks for itself. I mean, if you want to talk about global respect that crossed genres.
0: Yeah.
3: I mean, when she was nominated, you know, in the whole Rock and Roll Hall of Fame thing, people went, really? And then you think, well, I mean, she had some pop hits. And also, again, you think about the trendsetter that she was in terms of her work, what she created as music, as a songwriter and performer, you know, and probably maybe with hair and makeup, too. You know, she encouraged people, some women out there. But it was really about her as a person, you know. So, yeah, sad to hear about Tim Curry. I hate that anybody would have to suffer for any amount of time after a stroke or whatever illness, and certainly still reeling, you know, from the death of Dolly Parton, no doubt.
0: We are Red Eye Radio,
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0: We're Red Eye Radio. He's Eric Carly, and I'm Gary McNamara. Do you remember just a couple of weeks ago when AOC was doing that interview and she was saying, well, that woke one, you know, that was... You know, that was old stuff. You
3: right,
0: know,
3: yeah.
0: We've moved on. And we went, what are you talking about? Hmm. You haven't moved on at all. And then she said, well, are you a member of you're not a member of the DSA. No, no, no. Well, you're a member of the New York. Oh, yeah, the local one, but not the national. And we went, she's trying to separate herself from the DSA. That's not going to work.
3: No.
0: The national DSA is going to say, what are you talking about? Are you trying to say you're not a part of us? Because the whole thing where she talked about woke one, oh, that was just a silly thing that happened because of the times or whatever.
3: Yeah.
0: We go, what are you talking about? Woke two is worse than woke one.
3: Yes.
0: Well, AOC rejoins the DSA after membership lapse of 7 years.
3: Yeah, of course.
0: She had to. I'm sure she heard from the DSA. Don't you dare try to separate yourself from us.
3: Well, no, that's the look. You can't. The radicals lead, and you cannot try. And there's no way you can't get out of it. You and I have been predicting this stuff for years. You know, at some point you become the oppressor if you're not going to be as radical or more radical than the most radical of the left. Then you're out, and they'll come after you.
0: And it's really interesting. The DSA said it decided to disclose AOC's membership details amid reports that she could run for president in the next election cycle. I'm telling you, it came from that interview where she tried to distance herself from the DSA. Oh, yeah, I'm a part of the DSA local chapter of New York, but not the national. Oh, no, not the national, yeah. No. And they just let it go. And you and I both said at the time, we went, I wonder if the national DSA is going to allow her to get away with it. Nope.
3: Nope.
0: You cannot try to. And that's what she was. The whole concept of that interview, she was trying to set herself up as a moderate.
3: Yeah.
0: Oh, what happened then? And that was because of 2020. But I mean, yeah, that's.
3: Yeah.
0: I forgot the word she used.
3: Right.
0: But she tried to poo-poo it. That's no big deal.
3: Right.
0: Oh, no, I'm not a part of the national DSA, just the local in New York.
3: Uh-huh.
0: Sorry, AOC.
3: Can't get away with that.
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0: We are Red Eye Radio. He is Eric Carlin. I'm Gary McNamara. Oh, my gosh. Oh,
1: what? Geez. What?
0: You got it.
1: What do you have? What? What's happening? What? What is it?
0: Mark Kelly. He was on with Peppermint Patty on MS Now.
1: Yeah.
0: That's Jen Psaki for people who don't know.
1: Right.
0: Listen to this, all right? You and I have not talked about this off the air, okay?
1: Yeah.
0: On Wednesday's broadcast of MSN, What Time Is It?, the briefing with Peppermint Patty, Senator Mark Kelly said Secretary of War Pete Hegseth's attitude that the U.S. military is all about killing people is not healthy. He said, I think the Secretary of Defense has done the members of the military a big disservice by the way he's been conducting himself on the job, getting on stage, talking about about focusing on the military being lethal. You know, that attitude from the top, it's not healthy for members of the military to hear this. I mean, just the stuff he was saying today, so you could see why officers who have attended service academies, imagine if you went to West Point and every day you were walking by a plaque where it says when the law and orders are in conflict, you follow the law, and then you think about that, and you think about some of the things the military is being asked to do. And then you have a Secretary of Defense that's talked about setting records, 10,000 targets struck in this period of time, and now we set a new record, 12,000.
1: Mm-hmm.
0: What an idiot.
1: Yeah.
0: That's what the military is about. We live in a society. You know, it was the same thing. You know, you saw how many people were deported from Washington.
1: Yeah.
0: You saw that, right?
1: Yeah.
0: Last weekend. Thousands.
1: Yep. Yeah.
0: Not a peep. Americans want things done. They don't want to know how the sausage is made. And right. that's what Mark Kelly is doing there. That's the reason that the military exists. Military exists to defend the United States of America and to protect our national interests. How do you do that? How does the military do that? You kill people.
1: Yeah. You have to defend the U.S. And how do you defend the U.S.? You kill people.
0: You kill the enemy. There's nothing immoral about saying that. And this is where Mark Kelly, you know, he sort of goes along. It's interesting because he is out in space a lot. Remember when he was talking to that blogger, liberal blogger on the steps of somewhere. And she said, we really don't need billionaires. You know, you're right. We really don't need billionaires. Do you have a mind of your own or you're out in space somewhere, sir?
1: Well, no.
0: I mean, it's like that.
1: For the longest time, he stayed quiet on issues. He wouldn't say. He wouldn't answer questions. And now you're right. He just seems to follow wherever the radicals are going.
0: Right. And I don't agree with everything Hegseth has done, but I do agree with his focus on ensuring that the military is not a woke organization.
1: Right.
0: Whose job is to make everybody happy. It's about defeating the enemy, and to defeat the enemy, you got to kill people.
1: Yep.
0: And so when he talks about setting a record for targets, when you say that, what does that do? When you're the Secretary of Defense, Secretary of War, whatever, when you're in charge of the military.
1: Yeah.
0: And you're out there saying, we just set a record by targeting 14,000 instead of 12,000. What does that tell your enemy? We're better at getting you.
1: We'll find you.
0: You say that because it's a deterrent.
1: Yep.
0: You know, for somebody being an astronaut, he really seems like he has no clue on so many different issues.
1: No, I mean, he has been completely clueless.
0: Yep.
1: But we're learning his convictions. The military killing people? That shouldn't be a thing? Well, then what would they do? Take their weapons away? have them become, no offense to mall cops, stop terrorists. If you attack us, we'll throw our keys at you.
0: Yeah.
1: You're just absolutely.
0: But he does.
1: Clueless.
0: But he does hit a nerve with a significant portion of the population that doesn't want to know what you actually have to do.
1: Well, but this
0: and
1: is.
0: And I think the immigration thing was perfect.
1: Yeah.
0: We're still doing the same thing.
1: Yeah.
0: It's just they're not publicizing it. The American public is fine with it.
1: Well, and here's another thing, too. What is he doing here? He's slowly.
0: I was talking about immigration, though. I was just,
1: right.
0: I was using the immigration. Okay.
1: Sure. But what is he doing here overall? Slowly following the DSA.
0: Yeah. Yep.
1: Because if the military, if we get to a point where the military didn't kill people, well, we don't need the military. First of all, we don't need a budget for the military, and then we don't need the military. That's right off the DSA playbook. That's part of their goal, their mission. So he's jumping onto it by saying it differently, but it's the same idea. And that's it. Immigration, same thing. Open borders. And he's absolutely clueless. You've got to look, if you're going to be radical, you've got to lead, Senator Kelly. You can't just go out there and go, oh, yeah, well, we should be, and then soft walk basically the same ideas. Nope.
0: But it is, again, there is the, what's significant is he realizes, and that's why I use immigration as an example, that the American public knows what these organizations do. They want them to do it, but don't talk about what you actually do.
1: No. Yeah, don't.
0: He understands. Don't let us know.
1: Yeah.
0: You know, it's like the public on the national debt. They don't care.
1: No.
0: You take the polling. Look at the polling when you take the polling on the debt. We need to do something about it. We need to do something about it. And then you ask them, should we spend more money in order to take care of everybody? What's more important, spending more money or the debt? Spending more money wins every time. Or it's the same thing where the public says, we got to do something about the debt. We got to do something about the debt. How do we do it? Well, you get rid of wasteful spending and you get rid of foreign aid, and that solves the problem. All right. Where would you cut the budget?
1: Right.
0: Does the budget need to be cut? Absolutely. Where would you cut it? And those would be the only two things. And it doesn't get you to where you need. And everything else the public wishes to increase public spending on, but doesn't want to pay any more taxes.
1: Right.
0: So a lot of what happens here, the reason that the Democrats can do what they do and the reason the Republicans can move more left on economics is because the people of the United States and a growing number of the people of the United States, what is the percentage? I don't know. Polls don't ask these kind of questions. Say one thing, but when you ask them to explain it, when they explain it, it's the exact opposite of what they claim they want.
1: Yeah.
0: Or they just don't want to talk about it. Don't tell us how the sausage is made.
1: Right.
0: We don't want to be a part of that. That's somebody else. No, that's your responsibility as a citizen to know what's going on. You need to know what the military's about. You need to pay attention as a citizen and know what they're doing. You don't sit there and just go, well, that's what they do. I'm in support of it, but I don't want to think about it. Well, that's the reality of the real world.
1: Yep.
0: And so I credit Hegseth, and I've criticized Hegseth, and so have you. We have no problem doing it.
1: Right.
0: But not on this case.
1: No.
0: Because number one, when he does that, that's the reality of what the military is about.
1: Well, you know,
0: and it's also about the fact that he's promoting how the military is getting better when it comes to targeting we shouldn't be talking about the fact that we can target more, target more particular areas than we could ever before, and that we're a much more efficient military than we were before, because that entails killing people, and we can't promote that. Of course we can.
1: Absolutely.
0: That's what deters the enemy.
1: Yes, we're coming after you. We'll find you.
0: Yeah.
1: We will hunt you down, and we will take you out.
0: Mark Kelly tried to promote himself as a moderate. He's anything but.
1: No, he's a radical. And he's a weak radical. That's the problem. He can't come up with the real conviction.
0: He's a wimp radical.
1: He's just a wimp. And this is the problem, Senator Kelly. In space, no one can hear you cry. Maybe that's why he stayed up there so long.
0: Oh, my goodness. But you know something, Eric? It's childish.
1: Yeah.
0: He's a senator, for God's sakes. It's childish. Shut up.
1: It is. It is.
0: You know, we know you go on with Peppermint Patty, and she's clueless.
1: Yeah.
0: And you go on with Peppermint Patty.
1: Did she circle back with any questions?
0: And she views you as Chuck. Oh, Chuck. Oh, Chuck. I love you, Chuck. I love you, Chuck.
1: Yeah.
0: And whatever. And so you believe you can say whatever without, again, this is another case where the Democrats cannot handle cross-examination of their opinion.
1: Right.
0: Because that's the reality about the military. That's why they exist, to destroy things and kill people. And that's what he said. He shouldn't be promoting that, because that's what Hegseth's been promoting. Targets and being lethal.
1: Yep.
0: Killing the enemy. Well, you can't say what the military's actually there to do. We can't do that. That's so unprofessional. No, it's not. It's realistic.
1: This is, again, you know, he just wants to soft walk this through, because it really is right out of the DSA playbook.
0: And then he made the case. And then the Tomahawk missile goes into that school. And was that ours? And did it kill those children? There's no relation between the two.
1: Right.
0: Being lethal and targeting the military, the U.S. military, is not targeting children and innocents. And that's the point. That's the perverted point he's trying to make. That's the lie he's attempting to promote.
1: Exactly.
0: He's trying to get there in the long race, saying that if you talk about, you know, a military that's lethal and more efficient, that means you're going to target children. That's what he's trying to say.
1: Yeah. Yes.
0: God.
1: I mean, he's clueless, and he's a liar.
0: Yeah.
1: He's very clueless and doesn't know the purpose of the military.
0: And I think he does.
1: I think he does.
0: Yeah, I think he does. We are Red Eye Radio.
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0: Beer Runner Radio. He's Eric Cronin. I'm Gary McNamara. All right. Whew. I'm sorry. I just go crazy. When it just gets to be to the Empire State Building of stupidity. And the last one's Mark Kelly going, "Hey, Seth, that's terrible." He's talking about how efficient and lethal our military is, and that's wrong to do that. He shouldn't be doing that and talking about our military that way. It's an insult to the military. Shut up.
1: Yeah.
0: Yeah. It's childish.
2: Well, you know,
0: it's such a bad argument.
2: And here's the thing. Again, he's a liar, but he's also ignorant. He doesn't know how to express himself at all.
0: That's good. I like that. That's true. He doesn't.
2: Because you can be both at the same time. He's lying. He knows the purpose of the military, but he doesn't know how to express his own convictions. That's what makes him a weak radical.
0: And I don't base it just on that. You know, one of the things that really you and I went, whoa, when he started talking was the interview he did with that blogger. And she was like, you know, a ditz. I'm sorry. She was a ditz.
1: Yeah.
0: He was a ditz. She was a ditz.
1: Yeah.
0: I don't think there should be billionaires. Do you agree with me? Oh, yeah, I can see your point. There really shouldn't be billionaires. Shut up.
1: Yeah. Yeah.
0: God, I mean, we're dealing with people with kindergarten mentality.
2: No, that's it. I've heard a lot of that, by the way. I've seen a lot of that on some podcasts that just pop up randomly on YouTube. And I'm like, okay, I'll bite. You know, and I really shouldn't, because I know what's coming. You know, and it's like, well, they're all trying to control us, and they're all trying to do this, and they're all trying to do that, and the big corporations are in on it.
0: And so
2: it's blah, blah, blah, blah, blah.
0: And so the solution should be the ultimate monopoly of the government.

0: government spending money that isn't theirs,
1: yeah,
0: where they really aren't accountable to anybody anymore.
1: Right. And by the way, these are individuals, the two of these individuals are making, I know, millions of dollars a year themselves. And I'm thinking, wow, you're just throwing everything out, baby and bathwater, all of it. You know, I just, way to go populist, you know? It's just maddening sometimes.
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7: From ABC News, I'm Dave Packer. A dire situation in Nepal. Police there say more than 160 people have been killed after catastrophic flooding. ABC's James Longman.
8: This wall of water unleashed as much energy as a 5.2 magnitude earthquake. Some estimates put it as high as 160 feet. It's left behind a trail of destruction, the mud and the debris now complicating search and rescue efforts.
7: Officials there say 47 Americans are among the hundreds missing. And Australian Prime Minister Anthony Albanese says there are also more than 30 Australians unaccounted for in Nepal.
9: Nepal, you know, is a developing country. It doesn't have the resources that an event like that would have in Australia. So information is difficult. Now, our thoughts are with all those who'll be concerned about their loved ones today.
7: Meta agreeing to pay up to $18 billion to settle a landmark case brought by dozens of states. A lawsuit against Meta accused the company of designing Facebook and Instagram to be addictive to children.

0: Children. ABC's Elizabeth Schulze.
1: As part of the agreement for users under age 18, Instagram and Facebook will set two-hour daily time limits, block the apps from midnight to 6 a.m., hide like counts, and ban some beauty filters.
2: Finally, something was done.
1: Outside the California courtroom, Victoria Hinks emotional. She says her 16-year-old daughter, Alexandra, took her own life after getting addicted to social media.
2: No amount of money is ever going to bring my beautiful daughter back.
1: Meta denies any wrongdoing.
0: The brewing trade war between the U.S. and Canada showing no signs of ending, with Canada vowing retaliatory strikes on American goods starting in September to match U.S. 50% tariffs on Canadian goods. Ontario Premier Doug Ford once again called President Trump a bully.
3: Now, I usually don't use those words, but when your country's under attack and your province is under attack and this guy's just nothing but a bully, it resonated around the world.
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14: 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Gary McNamara and Eric Harley talk about everything from politics to social issues and news of the day. 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
15: All across America, we are Red Eye Radio. He is Eric Harley and I'm Gary McNamara. Good morning. I have no idea where to start today. These are the, you know, this is the hardest part of the show. Yeah, there's much insanity out there. I never know where to begin. I never know where to start.
16: Well, there used to be a top of the pile, bottom of the pile, yeah. Right?
15: Yes.
16: Bottom of the pile would be stuff like, you know, something Miley Cyrus said.
15: You're exactly
16: right. Top of the pile. I shouldn't say that because she had some very kind words about Dolly Parton.
15: That's what I'm going to say. Yeah. I mean, but even now in 2026, you know, what did Miley Cyrus have to say? I love Dolly Parton.
16: Yeah.
15: Well, my God, how controversial is that?
16: I know. I know. Well, it's, you know, it used to be where it was clearly there was a pecking order of the stories. There was the alpha story, mm-hmm. and then you get down to the crap toward the end of our show. And the people that listen to the end of our show, they know that. Many of them tune in just for that.
15: For the crap. Yeah, the end of the show.
16: But it was so easy to prioritize. The stack just kind of built itself. And now everything floats to the top. And it's like, well what do I do with this?
15: And by the way, people might think I'm joking. I'm not joking.
16: No.
15: I mean, I've got all these stories in front of me, and it was, you know, it's like, okay, I was looking at the clock. I was like, midnight, okay, 1 minute after, 2 minutes after, 3 minutes after. I have no idea where to start.
16: Yeah.
15: I have no idea. I mean, it's not like we haven't prepared.
16: Right.
15: You know, it's not like we don't have things to talk about. It's like, I don't know how to prioritize them because how do you prioritize the opposition that's full of insanity? How do you prioritize insanity?
16: Oh, man, it was so much analysis about where the insanity is.
15: Throughout
16: the entire day.
15: Where do you think we should start?
16: Who made the really good point? Hold on. about what's his name? So much of the stuff obviously is the reaction to the death of Dolly Parton, and that is worthy of rising to the top. Certainly. There's some very sweet stories along the way, but then you get into the political thing because we have to remind ourselves we're still in the election season. We're, you know, now just weeks away from the midterm and what the liberal left says and what's his name? I'm blanking on his name the other day who asked Jesse Waters if he was circumcised and New York Post had
15: Sayed.
16: Yeah. And New York Post.
15: Okay. All right.
16: You got it.
15: No. You want to? We can start there.
16: Okay.
15: All right. We can start there because here it is. Okay. Yeah, this is on Fox. Okay. Right. Good.
16: Okay. Good.
15: See, people are listening to us as we workshop where to go with the show today.
16: Right.
15: Because this is Abdul Al-Sayed, who is we all know is. Running for senator in Michigan.
16: Right.
15: Molly Hemingway on it yesterday on Fox News.
16: Okay, sorry.
15: See, we did not plan this, by the way.
16: No, we didn't.
15: None of this is planned. Then again, is anything ever planned? All right, here we go.
17: It was fascinating to hear him talking about some of these issues. I can't quite get over his comparison of the sex change procedures on children to circumcision. I do think people need to know how horrific those surgeries are for children who are subjected to them. They cause lifelong trauma, no sexual happiness for the rest of their lives. Cutting off the healthy body parts of children is an unforgivable thing to be that blithe about. And he should be thinking much more about it. But the entire interview, the Hassan Piker situation, you know, he gives this limited response to this person who's a virulent bigot and yet continues to campaign with him and continues to support him. And other Democrats are doing the same. You know, you saw Hakeem Jeffries speaking out a bit against Hassan Piker, but did he say no money should go to this campaign until he renounces the virulent anti-Semitism and hatred of the person that he's campaigning with?
15: So the Abdul Al-Sayed comments the other day from Jesse Waters is what we played, and this is where he tried to compare
18: that to circumcision and kept saying, this is healthcare. You'd want to deny children healthcare. And as we said, it is pure evil perversion.
16: Oh, yeah.
18: And the Democrats, this is mainstream in the Democratic Party, actually support it. Now, since you got us going here, all right, since you got us going, let's go to Fox News again and Colorado Democratic Governor Jared Polis on Hassan Piker, since she brought that up. See, one thing just rolls into another.
16: Yeah.
18: All right, here we go. All right.
16: Go ahead.
19: What do you think should be done about Hassan Piker from the Democratic establishment's point of view?
20: Well, look, I mean, both parties are big tents, but also the media is a big tent. And, you know, I've always been of the mind myself where I go on shows and take on people I disagree with. I mean, look at the network I'm on right now. I'm never afraid to go with any of your hosts on this show or anywhere else. So, I mean, as long as you maintain true to your principles, you know, I think it's fine to go on anywhere, talk to anybody.
18: Yeah, he cannot. You're talking about one of the you could say even a bigger evil racist promoting violence and death from those he disagrees with. You know, you can make the case he's worse than David Duke was in his time.
16: Yeah.
18: And they can't, you know, they can't denounce it. So, I mean, but that right there, everything we just played, that's the challenge that we have. The insanity, the racism, the misogyny coming from mainstream Democrats is just, it's mind-boggling. And you could hear it from Molly Hemingway saying, my God, did you hear anyone from the Democratic Party come out and criticize Abdul El-Sayed for actually promoting child genital mutilation? Did you hear one Democrat come out and say, this is ridiculous, we've got to move away from this? And I mean, in Congress, I'm not talking about for, you know, I'm sure, you know, when Bill Maher gets a hold of it, he'll just go, what in the hell is going on? I will say this, Bill Maher, I've got to edit it first before I play it because he uses the F word a couple of times.
16: Mm-hmm.
18: But he was talking about the Democrats and John Ossoff from Georgia,
16: yeah,
18: and talking about right. The fact that, you know, he's Jewish.
16: Yeah,
18: you can't Democrats can't support that. Democrats are absolutely anti-Semitic. The party now. This isn't a right winger. This is Bill Maher. Now Bill Maher, I'm sure, is viewed as a right winger. But, I mean, it's just every single day when I get a couple of hours sleep after the show's over, I wake up, and within 10 minutes, I'm like, it's another insane day. Absolutely insane day. And nobody in that party that currently is serving, except maybe Fetterman once in a while, stands up and says, stop this.
16: You know, it's and Fetterman really, it always falls on deaf ears, of course, with his own party. It's never going to go anywhere, but it's and I know, coming from like the editorial board of the New York Post, they had something on it, and this was the other afternoon, and basically, let me see if I can get this headline. Here it is, from the editorial board at the New York Post: Abdul El-Sayed's freakish circumcision ploy shows he's not only a hater but a weirdo too. And I know, and it's funny because weirdos used a lot around the New York Post, but there was another story that they did, and I don't have that one in front of me, from the New York Post as well, saying, look, you know, this actually has a potential fallout for the rest of his party. If there's not that pushback from the party to go, yeah, he totally had that wrong. That's not, you know, that isn't a, you can't make that comparison and say they're the same and blah, blah, blah, blah, blah. But the problem is, I would argue beyond that and say, well, the party can't come back and say, well, we can't be saying that. You're pushing for it. Your party is legally battling for it in a number of states and has been for now years, so that children can have their genitals mutilated, irreversible surgery, and if the parents try and step in, there will be intervention from the states. That's what you guys are. So Al Sayed's comments, you know, his ridiculous comparison and all of that is just part of it. And yeah, it's in the height here now of the, you know, the here we are in the home stretch of this political season. But it is not anything new. They have been building toward this as a party.
18: It's
16: and
18: not,
16: they all own it.
18: It's I'm sorry, but stop soft selling it, New York Post. Don't say weirdo. Say filthy, evil perversion of the Democrats.
16: Yeah.
18: Who agree with Al Sayed in Michigan.
16: Yes.
18: The members. And this is, by the way, that they vote for what they wish to do here. It's a filthy, evil perversion that should, that people should go and be in jail for years.
16: Yeah.
18: When they do something like this. And it's mainstream in the Democrat Party. It's not,
16: it is.
18: It's not fringe. It is absolutely mainstream. And we waited because we're here to Thursday. And when was that said? Monday?
16: Yeah, was that Monday night?
18: Monday? You know, we're Thursday, and you don't hear, there's no outrage in the Democrat Party. How can the Democrat Party go from what it was when my grandfather helped create the Democratic Party in the town that I grew up in when he emigrated from Canada?
16: Right.
18: And so this goes back to the, you know, probably 1920, 1921, whatever. My grandfather, though, would not be a Democrat today. He had moved away by the time, you know, you got to the, you know, 60s, 70s. He didn't agree with the, you know, the racism of the Democratic Party, the Jim Crow of the Democratic Party, whatever. In fact, the reason he did it is the town that he was in, there was only the Republican Party. There was no Democrat Party. And right. He just thought when he moved from Canada way back then, he just thought that if he moves to the United States, there has to be a two-party system in there.
16: Yeah.
18: Which is why, right. That's what my dad told me.
16: Right.
18: But it's a, you know, the party, you know, the racism that they had, though, you know, Jim Crow and everything else, that came directly from them. And it seems as if they're not trying to change at all at this particular point. But when you see it, when you hear them say it, and try to frame it as something moral, as health care, as Sayed tried to do the other day, when it's an absolutely the most filthy, evil perversion. One of the, well, I won't say the most, because their anti-Semitism, they're wishing for death for health care executives or people who disagree with them politically, has gone to levels that I thought I would never see before. I would never see in this country from a major political party.
16: Yeah, no, same thing here. And I think this is the story, the other story. Just clicked on it. Our computer's kind of slow. That's shocking. And it's also from the New York Post, and it was written by Bethany Mandel, an opinion piece. Abdul El Sayed's "Are You Circumcised?" blunder could cost Dems and create greater party fracture. We'll see about that. I mean, it has the potential. They know this close to the election. It's the reason is it got so much attention. He didn't phrase it the way they've been phrasing it. What have they been using? That this is health care. This is care when you mutilate the genitals of a child. That it is, they use the word care. He didn't use the word care. He used a word that really got everybody's attention. And I think because he was on Jesse Waters, more attention, because it's a bigger audience than MS at the time. And he
18: MS at the time.
16: MS at the current moment. He used that, and then it went viral online. It went viral immediately, like right after the show aired. And that's the problem. He wasn't saying, well, you know, gender care, gender care, gender care, gender care. He wasn't saying that for children, you know, because that's how they try and hide it. You know, they put it in some kind of little care package. Well, that's not how it works. That's not what it is. And he's not the first to think this way. He just used the wrong language. And I think that's what Democrats have a problem with.
18: you know, one of the problems is, and it's something that we brought up, where he said to Jesse Waters, you really want to go there, as if he has this confidence that he has the 100% moral right.
2: Yeah.
18: Or excuse me, the that he has the 100% moral argument behind him, and that, like, he was, what are you talking about? I mean, come on, it's just that's the whole thing. It's just normal.
16: This is normal.
18: And that's the point there. That's the point we're trying to bring up. Genital mutilation of children is normal in the Democratic Party.
2: Yes.
18: To the point where they're like, what are you talking about? Well, come on, a child should be able to mutilate themselves. And a parent and a doctor, if a doctor's out there and a parent and says, mutilate the child, well, then it should be allowed to happen. And it's just like circumcision. Come on, where are you? This is the normal mindset that exists out there in society. Are you out of your freaking mind?
16: That's where I thought they were going. I said it that night. Monday night, Tuesday morning on our show, I said, this is going to be the new argument? That it's the same as circumcision? So I didn't see it the way they do over at the New York Post, that it has the potential to hurt the party. I mean, it might. I don't know. We'll tell after, on November 4th.
18: It might unite the Democrats, for God's sakes.
16: It might get their new argument
18: right
16: up and going, which is, it's the same as circumcision. Yeah, so if people wonder why we have a problem choosing the top stories, this is just one of many.
18: We are Red Eye Radio.
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0: We are Red Eye Radio. He is Sarah Carley, and I'm Gary McNamara. All right, as we just to talk about the whole El Sayed thing, this is the maybe the best headline ever from the Babylon Bee. Here it is. Here's the headline. El Sayed, beheading infidel with a machete, no different than a haircut. Wow. Wow.
1: God.
0: Yeah. Some of the headlines they've had this week, they were having a blast. I hope they all don't do it from home, because I do have, and this goes back to the whole Mad Magazine thing growing up, you know, reading Mad Magazine.
1: Yeah.
0: They were all, you know, or even National Lampoon. They're right. All gathered in a room.
1: Yeah, no, you want a bullpen kind of scenario where they're just workshopping ideas.
0: You know, like TMZ does without the liberal bent.
1: Yeah. Well, like TMZ does, except for with something that matters.
0: Yes. Exactly. Well, you think about it, the comedy really is with the insanity.
1: Yeah. Yeah.
0: Because of the insane narrative that Democrats now hold, that's where the comedy is.
1: Oh, yeah.
0: And you know where the comedy also is? Is the fact that so many headlines coming from Babylon Bee are accurate.
1: Yeah.
0: It's not even parody, but it is funny because it used to be parody.
1: Yep. Yeah. Now they're more accurate than real news.
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1: And we are Red Eye Radio. I'm Gary McNamara along with Eric Harley. Inflation numbers are out, and more on what an insane day it was yesterday, coming up in just a minute.
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1: When, looking at yesterday and the insanity of everything, but, you know, we're talking about El Sayed trying to compare child mutilation, genital mutilation, to circumcision.

0: the other day and how the outrage is starting, at least in conservative circles. It's mainstream to Democrats. They seem to be fine with it. I think that's why it's so important when you look at the whole radical transgender movement, because of what it covers and what it attempts to justify and make normal in our, you know, in our society. Number one, that the absolute evil, filthy, evil perversion of child mutilation. But the other thing when we look at it is biological men playing women's sports, biological men sharing locker rooms, taking away women's, you know, privacy rights, men being able to expose themselves to women, things that actually are criminal acts still on the book.
1: Yeah.
0: You know, you look at it across the spectrum and it keeps getting, you know, bigger and bigger and bigger and bigger. So everything that happens here, I mean, I am entertained and so happy. And I know the left is saying, well, okay, enough of the transgender things. I mean, enough of it already. Enough. I mean, we've gone far enough. How these biological men are disturbing it because they're supporting biological women playing against biological women. And I know it makes no sense. So you're just, you're a transphobe racist.
1: Yeah.
0: You know, that's what they're limited to because they can't actually explain their own position and have no reason to do it. But when you look at the thing that it encompasses, you know, the, to me, what are criminal acts of exposure in a locker room, sexual exposure. I mean, it's a crime.
1: Yeah. Right.
0: And when you look at, again, what is to me a crime, saying no. Parents, because El Sad was talking about parents and a doctor. He was calling it healthcare.
1: Right.
0: Number one, to call it healthcare, his medical license should be rescinded immediately.
1: Yeah. Someone wrote to me and said he never actually became licensed. He finished medical school and never became licensed.
0: Okay.
1: So he didn't. Right. He's never practiced medicine. If that is the case, I have not. I did not double check that. To be fair, so I don't know. But if maybe that's why. Maybe he couldn't pass the, you know, I mean, you have to have board certification, then you have to go and, you know, and actually practice
0: for
1: a while.
0: Well, then he said yes. I mean, normally when you say you're a doctor, it means you can practice.
1: Right. He went to medical school.
0: Yeah.
1: So,
0: okay.
1: Yeah.
0: Yeah.
1: Well,
0: yeah.
1: Then he said, so if you've got a PhD and went to medical school, but you're not a practicing doctor, there is a clear difference because you didn't go through the final stages to actually practice medicine. And that's the question.
0: I believe there was a Seinfeld episode on that. different scenario,
1: yeah,
0: though.
1: Yeah, exactly.
0: But I think it was a podiatrist or something like that, but he hadn't taken the exam yet. Or remember the whole thing about, can she call him a doctor? Well, yes, you can.
1: Right.
0: Oh, so then you're not a doctor. That was, wow. Seinfeld covered everything, didn't they?
1: Every topic.
0: And
1: yes.
0: And so that is, you know, when you encompass it, and then the entire, because that is what's being used. You think about it. That's the core issue that's being used for Democrats not to explain what they actually believe. Mm-hmm. You know, I've seen one of the Democrats, Socialists of America out there saying, okay, well, you say all these things should be done. How are you going to pay for it? Well, we really don't know. We have no idea, but we believe it's the right thing to do. They can explain. Nothing can they say, okay, here's how it would work and here's how it would be better. And so the radical transgender movement, and I can throw this on top of it too. If you don't agree with it, then you're transphobic, racist, as I screamed, you know, before, because they don't wish to explain it. It shows everything about where, you know, when we talk about socialism and communism, we have said whether it's economic or the insanity of what you're seeing on all the different cultural issues, which is a part of socialism and communism.
1: Yeah. Yeah.
0: They don't explain anything.
1: Right.
0: And they lie.
1: Yeah. I did look it up, and indeed, he did not, never completed a medical residency program. And he does not have a medical license and has never been licensed to practice medicine in any state. He earned a medical degree from Columbia and a doctorate in public health from Oxford. So he's never actually been licensed to practice medicine. And he chose to go into, you know, education, whatever. But there, and but it does, here's the thing. It's what you know, and it's what you've studied, and also what you're, you know, if you're teaching others, or if you're going to work in public health in any way, then you're going to have decision making authority. That's the whole idea. And then, of course, if, you know, he wins a Senate race, he's going to be a lawmaker. And this is a problem. And this is why we talk about they are legally fighting for, the left is legally fighting for children's rights, they call them, rights to mutilate their own genitals and do irreversible things to their bodies.
0: And calling it health care.
1: So we
0: laid out the specific things that used to be criminal that Democrats are now normalizing. And I think that's what came out of the El-Sayed interview, is that all these things, what, you really want to argue that? If you don't stand, I can blow you away on the argument. You believe in circumcision? It's the same thing. No, it's not.
1: No, it is not.
0: You know, it's that I don't know whether it's true arrogance, confidence, or just plain BSing because he knows he's full of it.
1: Right.
0: So we brought up the other things, you know, how encompassing the radical transgender movement is on so many issues. And just focusing now on the fact that this is the lead issue that's been around for a decade now, that they don't have to explain what they believe. They actually don't have, they just make statements that cannot withstand any type of cross-examination in the arena of ideas. And if you attempt to cross-examine them, then they name-call you. You're a racist.
1: Yeah.
0: Because all of a sudden, if you believe that biological women should play against biological women, all of a sudden now that's been turned into racism. Mm-hmm. They don't explain it.
1: Right.
0: There's no explanation as to, well, why is it racism? It just is. You're transphobic and you're racist. Then we go a step further. Here we go. This, because this happened yesterday. Chicago's Sky principal owner, Michael Alter, compares Enos Kanter's freedom's ejection to the example of somebody shooting a gun. When pressed why the former NBA player wasn't warned before being thrown out and later banned from the arena. When you shoot a gun at someone, you don't get a warning. Don't do that again. It's, you know, your action doesn't deserve a warning. Alter said freedom became a potential threat when he stepped towards the court during a heated exchange with Sky guard Natasha Cloud. Freedom maintains he never stepped onto the court. He never did, from what I could see, and argues he should have received a warning. He acknowledges the owner acknowledges he doesn't know whether Freedom actually stepped onto the court, but says security acted immediately when he moved in that direction. She's the one that started it. She's the one that scored the basket and pointed at him and picked him out of the crowd.
1: Right.
0: But it's the fact that I can say that what he did was like shooting a gun. Is there any correlation to what happened on there to shooting a gun?
1: No.
0: He can't explain it. And this is where liberalism is now. They make statements, but they can't explain anything. Nothing. Nothing that they say can withstand cross-examination. And they know that, which is why if you attempt to cross-examine them, the first thing they do is name call you with the most vicious names that they could, you know, labels that they can possibly come up with.
1: Mm-hmm.
0: You're a racist, you're a transphobe, you're a fascist, mm-hmm. you're a Nazi. Mm-hmm. Mm-hmm. You hate women.
1: Yeah.
0: I mean, that's the most beautiful thing is the people that support biological women playing against biological women, and that don't want men to play against biological women, are viewed as sexist and misogynist, where the opposite is true.
1: Right.
0: I have never seen the level of misogyny, because this isn't just discrimination against women. We saw it with Riley Gaines. You see it with Martina Navratilova. You've seen it with J.K. Rowling. You see, there's this incredible, unbelievable, vicious hatred towards women and men who are saying, "You, Title IX was created so women can play against biological women."
1: Right.
0: And everything that they say, well, there's no difference. There's no difference. There's no difference. And so everything that, you know, you see the thing that the 5 points that Enos Kanter wrote to the NBA, you know, they're getting ready to sue and everything else. Mm-hmm. Look, and the funny thing is, well, see, they've lost now because they can't play in the WNBA.
1: Right.
0: They knew that.
1: Well, they did know it.
0: They know they can't play in the WNBA. They know that's not going to happen. They're challenging the argument that in the arena of ideas should be done. Every single opinion should be able to withstand cross-examination or should be able to be cross-examined. And right. They don't want that on the left.
1: Well, and, you know, here again, Freedom has put up the basically their own playbook against them and their own rule book against them. So, and they're saying, yeah, but it's all fake. You know, he's not really, basically, he's not really transgender.
0: Well,
1: you don't get to make that decision. But let's say, okay, for the sake of argument, then set him aside. He's never going to be able to play. What about a transgender that comes up through high school ranks, college ranks? What about a transgender who, let's say, is a male while playing college ball? And and it hits the news. They go through their transition in their junior, senior year. And then they want to try out for the WNBA. What then? What then? Because if they're playing college ball, if they're, you know, if they're doing all of that, and it's a biological male playing on a biological male team, and then all of a sudden they announce they're going through a transition, and then the liberal activist media will treat them as a hero. But then the next step could be, well, that person wants to play in the WNBA.
0: Yeah, they can't play in the NCAA, though.
1: No, I'm not saying as a transgender.
0: They're
1: going to transition between college and
0: right.
1: Now they want to play in the WNBA.
0: Right.
1: So what now?
0: Well, as we know, because remember, Caitlin really isn't transgender.
1: Right.
0: Because now transgender is not whether you believe you're a woman. It's whether you believe in you're a woman and have the right politics behind you.
1: You also have to be an activist.
0: Right. We are Red Eye Radio.
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11: 32.

0: We are Red Eye Radio. He is Eric Cronin. I'm Gary McNamara. I think he was on Sean Hannity last night in his Candor Freedom. And he said if the WNBA comes out with the rule and says only biological women can play, he's done. You know, he will not again apply for the draft. Just say biological women only can play in it. This is the hypocrisy of the WNBA. They want to sit there and say it's, you know, they only want biological women to play, but they can't say that.
1: Right.
0: So you would think that the radical transgender movement would be furious with the WNBA for not defining it.
1: Right.
0: But even the radical transgender movement seems to be okay with them saying, well, no, okay, we're only going to play biological women.
1: Right.
0: We're not going to allow transgenders to play.
1: Right.
0: But we're going to pretend that we would let them to play if they wanted to play, but we really won't.
1: God. Yeah.
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10: From ABC News, I'm Sherry Preston. Rescue is going on right now in Nepal after That avalanche of water set off by the collapse of a glacier swept through town after town in the Himalayas. At least 165 people are confirmed dead, but more than 1,300 are missing, including 65 Americans. Here's ABC News Chief International Correspondent James Longman.
11: One image in particular has struck me. What looks like a bus terminal of some description or big official-looking buildings. And it's a really wide shot. And you notice what look like ants running down the street, but they are people. And then this massive literal wall of water, some estimates as high as 160 feet, comes in and just wipes everything away. People had no chance, just catastrophic.
10: A trial finally moving ahead for the man accused of planning the 9/11 attacks.
12: As we approach the 25th anniversary of the September 11th attacks, a trial date has finally been set for the alleged mastermind. After years of delays, a military judge has scheduled Khalid Sheikh Mohammed's trial to begin June 2028. Mohammed has been held at Guantanamo Bay for two decades. He's accused of developing and directing the 9/11 plot that killed nearly 3,000 people.
10: ABC's Hannah Batah. Young social media users will have to get used to new limits on Facebook and Instagram after the multi-billion dollar settlement to end a lawsuit brought by several states. Here's ABC's Elizabeth Schulze.
13: Instagram and Facebook will set daily two-hour time limits. They will block the apps from midnight until 6 a.m. So you couldn't go on the apps during that time if you have a teen account. They will hide like counts. They will ban some beauty filters, those cosmetic filters.
10: Closing arguments due to start today at the trial of Lindsay Clancy, the Massachusetts mother, facing murder charges in the deaths of her three children. Her defense lawyer says she was suffering from a severe case of postpartum psychosis. This is ABC News.
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3: 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Gary McNamara and Eric Harley talk about everything from politics to social issues and news of the day. Whether you're up late or you're just starting your day, welcome to the show. From the Relief Factor Studios, this is Red Eye Radio.
22: All across America, we are Red Eye Radio. He is Eric Harley and I'm Gary McNamara. All right.
5: What?
22: I was
5: you were wrong.
22: Okay.
5: Wrong. You were wrong.
22: Yesterday I said, cuz we looked at the whole Fetterman thing.
5: Mhm.
22: You know about his was it the New York Times poll? I forgot what it was. Just reading here from Fox News Politics. Fetterman's collapse among his own party is staggering. Just 22% of Pennsylvania Democrats now view him favorably, down from 74% 2 years ago. That's a 52-point free fall. Here's the twist. 73% of Pennsylvania Republicans now back him. Now, it didn't say back him. That's incorrect. It said they have a favorable view of him.
5: Yeah.
22: Making him more popular among GOP voters than their own Senator Dave McCormick. Okay. Excuse me.
5: All right.
22: Senate Majority Leader Thune confirmed he's had conversations with Fetterman about joining the Republican conference.
5: Mm.
22: All right. So the conference, so,
5: well,
22: you know, that he would be, what, an independent, but conference with them. But yeah. I would be, you know, and with the, so I'm not completely wrong. But I just said, you know, Republicans are not going to make him a candidate. They might.
5: Well,
22: if you're going to be in the Republican conference in your next election, do you run as a Republican? Remember, I like Fetterman when it comes to his opinion on anti-Semitism and the insanity of the Democratic Party, but he votes with the Democrats 85 to 90% of the time.
5: Yeah.
22: So if you join the Republican conference and you're voting with Democrats 85 to 95% of the time, what's the point? And that's, I was wrong where I said, I don't think the Republicans would want to really, you know, they want to focus on him to show the insanity of the Democratic Party. But the fact is, he votes with Democrats 85 to 90% of the time. Maybe I am wrong on that. Maybe Republicans will say, look, we've gone so far left, Fetterman fits in with us.
5: Well, but the question is, would he actually follow through, and would he be voting more with the Republicans after that? Is that
22: right?
5: Is it going to be a clear change, or is he going to do what the Republicans are doing and becoming more left?
22: Well, but I mean, Bernie Sanders is an independent.
5: Yeah. Yeah.
22: But he votes with Democrats. He conferences with Democrats.
5: Yeah.
22: But he votes with them, what, 95 to 100% of the time?
5: Oh, yeah.
22: Maybe 100% of the time?
5: Right.
22: 98, 99% of the time?
5: Yeah.
22: For Thune to be saying, you know, we'd like to have Fetterman join the Republican conference, you know, okay, I'm an independent, but I'm a Democrat, but I conference with the Republicans.
5: Yeah.
22: And somebody who votes 90%, 85 to 90% Democrat, what's the point?
5: Yeah, exactly. You know, if he's not going to change his fundamental convictions and have that reflect in his voting, then and I don't know that I'm there yet that I'm confident he would do that. I don't know. He would have to come out and say, here's where I've had my change of heart. You know, now the problem is if he's, you know, here in a few years running for re-election, he's got to convince the people of his state, you know, look, I'm going to, this time I'm going to run as an independent. I think the Democratic Party has gone way too far. I'm not going to stand for the anti-Semitism. And you go on and, you know, I mean.
22: Well, but he said, what would change me to become a Republican would be if my party became the anti-Semitism party. They are.
5: Well, no, that's it. They already, it's, you're
22: they
5: there.
22: They are, I know.
5: You're there. And you know, it's going to take a lot for me to believe that he's going to trust that he's going to do that, unless he comes out and actually says, you know, because he would have to go through issue by issue on fiscal issues, on a number of things. Again, 9 out of 10 times he's voting with his party and he's calling out the radicals. But if you're still voting with them, you're not really changing. And you're just talking.
22: You got to wear a shirt and tie if you're a Republican.
5: You do. Under your hoodie and basketball shorts. You wear the basketball shorts over your suit. But
22: Wow. The Democrats would agree to go back to the old dress code if that was the case.
5: Right.
22: Yeah, sorry.
5: Exactly.
22: What was the point I wanted to make here? I forgot what it was.
5: But if he's he's not going to, then, you know.
22: Oh, I know. Yeah. On the anti-Semitism, I can see Democrats. You guys are wrong. We're not anti-Semitic. We disagree with the anti-Semitism. We just believe that anti-Semitism is all part of the big tent,
5: no. And
22: that we should have discussions on it.
5: Yeah. Okay. Yeah.
22: That's what they're doing. No, everybody now is doing the big tent.
5: Yeah.
22: Even right. I figured they would drop it, and they're not.
5: No.
22: Oh no. You know, we're a big tent. So, you know, Nazism, fascism. Socialism, communism, anti-Semitism, misogyny, that's all part of our big tent.
5: Yeah.
22: We want to include that in our big tent. Why?
5: Right.
22: Why?
5: Right.
22: Why?
5: You don't think it, and then they're trying to walk that line where I don't agree with it, but we have to include it. If you don't agree with it, you have to call it out. If you don't agree with it, what you're saying is it's wrong.
22: Well, if you're a part of a political party and you say, I don't believe in it.
5: Yeah.
22: And it's the most radical. It's promoting the most radical things in human history.
5: Mm-hmm.
22: Mm-hmm. You should be saying it has no place in our party because here's what our party stands for.
5: Yeah.
22: And what they're saying. No. Racism, misogyny, anti-Semitism. Nazism. We don't agree with it, but that has a place within our party.
5: Yeah, right.
22: We should be discussing those issues. I'm sorry, in my political party, I don't need to be discussing. Let's talk about the benefits of Nazism and communism and anti-Semitism and bigotry and misogyny and sexism.
5: Nope.
22: Let's talk about it. You know, I want to be able to see your point.
5: Yeah, right.
22: You know, please explain to me why the hatred of biological women is a good thing. Am I missing something? Is it me? Have I not had an open enough mind to understand your racism and your misogyny? Does racism and misogyny have a point? And am I missing that point?
5: Yeah.
22: Let's have that discussion.
5: Let's have a discussion.
22: No and hell no should be the answer.
5: Exactly.
22: And they can't do it.
5: They can't.
22: Why? Because they don't believe they can win an election, but they actually believe it has a part in their party, and they favor whatever degree they favor it, because if you don't favor it, then you don't sit there and say Nazism, anti-Semitism, right. is a part of our party.
2: Right.
22: Misogyny is a part of our party. Hating women is a part of our party. Judging people by groups and not individuals is part of our party.
2: Yeah.
22: Because a party is supposed to promote a particular ideological narrative, a number of ideological narratives on the issues of what they believe. And if you detract from that, then you should question why we should have that person in our political party.
2: Yeah. I mean, they're trying to walk the fence. Because November 4th, they'll be right at it. Whether they win or lose, they'll be right at it again. Especially if they win. If they win either the House or the Senate. They're going to be right at it again. They're going to be, well, no, we believe in blah, blah, blah, blah, blah, blah, blah, blah, blah. This is some of the Democrats just trying not to go overboard because they know either in their districts or in their state that they can't get away with that kind of radicalism out loud.
22: So I should expand it more.
2: Yeah.
22: The racism of identity politics, the racism of anti-Semitism, the misogyny of the radical transgender movement, the women hatred of that, destroying the Constitution, getting rid of the Senate, getting rid of the Electoral College, getting rid of the President of the United States because the President of the United States would be under the control of a one branch legislature because the Senate would be gone. The Supreme Court, gone.
2: Yeah.
22: Defund, no military, no police. These are all the things that Democrats are saying should be a big part of their party. That, oh, okay, no. The health care to cut off the genitals of children.
2: Yeah.
22: This is something that we all agree on. You know, I mean, it's absolute insanity. I mean, it's just crazy. And it is... In a way, I have a perverted sense of awe because you cannot believe that half the country is going along with it. You know, we have no problem. And there's a ton of conservative talk show hosts and Republican-leaning talk show hosts that criticize the Republican Party and the president when they disagree with him.
2: Yeah.
22: It happens all the time. There is a healthy debate within the party.
2: Right.
22: There isn't inside the Democratic Party. None. And the Republicans have none of the absolute insane, evil, radical proposals that the Democrats have. Not even close.
2: No. No.
22: And not even on the whole, you know, if you want to talk to tariffs are something that's been mainstream, whether you agree with it or disagree with it, tariffs have been mainstream for a significant period of time, for 100 years in this country at least.
2: Yeah.
22: But something that has been talked about economically speaking.
2: Right.
22: And so, but you look at it, the debate goes back and forth. There's nothing like the radicalism. You know, I'm glad that we mentioned the poll that was done. I forgot what college did it. Did the poll and said, no, the radicalism is in the Democratic Party.
2: Yeah.
22: Republicans believe the same thing, really basically the same thing that they believed for a long time. There may be a populist economic movement that I completely disagree with that's more liberal, but it's all within the mainstream. And Republicans have held that, you know, good God, some of the things that Trump has promoted and the populist, economic wing has proposed. Buchanan was talking about 40, 50 years ago.
2: Right. You know, this is the problem that we have, especially when we talk about, these ideas now that come straight from socialism that are seeping into the Republican Party, ownership in business and things like this. Both Josh Hawley and the president have introduced ideas like that, and others, they're not alone. By the way, it's not the first time the Republican Party has moved further left. They have been doing this for years. It's one of our greatest concerns. And it gives more and more credibility to the populace out there saying, well, yeah, they're both the same party. You know, there's little difference. Actually, there are differences. Still today, there are differences, but those differences are disappearing if the GOP is going to kick the door open for the left, for the Democratic Party to come in and enact full socialism, because they can take the ball and run with it once they get into power. The Democrats can say, hey, the GOP agrees with us on this.
22: Yeah, but on, you know, on price controls, you brought up, for example, Josh Hawley, who believes in certain price, you know, controls,
2: yeah,
22: you know, for credit cards, for
2: right,
22: example.
2: Right.
22: That, it's, yeah, price controls is what
2: right
22: it is.
2: Mm-hmm.
22: Nixon,
2: mm-hmm,
22: a Republican.
2: Yeah.
22: He put price controls into action.
2: Yep.
22: And we saw the disaster.
2: It didn't work.
22: So, you know, these are things that Republicans discuss back and forth, but they aren't getting rid of the Constitution of the United States.
2: Right.
22: They're not child mutilation and women hatred. It's
2: right
22: not the racism of the, you know, identity of the identity politics, judging people by groups and not individuals. It's not the filth of anti-Semitism that exists in there in the Democratic Party. These are ideas that no major political party has, that the mainstream of that party has held. That's the difference.
2: Those are the clear differences. That's why I said there are still big, yeah, differences between the two. Huge differences.
22: Yeah.
2: So quit opening the door for them on other things that matter and will matter long term.
22: We are Red Eye Radio.
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0: I'm Gary McNamara. Some inflation numbers out yesterday. We'll get to that following the bottom of the hour. In other news, because of the popularity of the WDSA, the NFL has ended their Pro Bowl game.
1: Oh.
0: That's spin, isn't it?
1: Yeah, right. That's I love that.
0: Massive spin.
1: That's yeah.
0: Massive inaccurate spin there.
1: Yeah.
0: But the NFL, I mean, they ended the tackle game, what, in 2022?
1: Yeah.
0: Because nobody wanted to play in it anymore. It was I'll get injured.
1: I can't afford an injury for this.
0: I can't afford an injury. You know? And so, and then it was like they kept going down the line until people would accept it. And it was like that's sort of diluting it a little bit. So, then they decided to hold flag football games.
1: Sorry.
0: And after the numbers this year, I think, the numbers, which, I think were like 2 million.
1: Yeah.
0: It had gone up to the first year. There's a curiosity when they did the flag football there. 6 million people watched, went down to 2 million. They're like, why are we doing this?
1: Yeah, right. Let's just move on.
0: Why are we playing flag football?
1: We already have exhibit games. They're called games. It's called the football season.
0: Well, no, the exhibition games would be the preseason games.
1: You know, that's the warm up for the season. You don't need any more exhibition games.
0: Oh,
1: you know, the real interest has always been the actual season.
0: Yeah, it's like but the real big thing is, you know, especially in football, the average football player, you know, that is like 4 years.
1: Yeah.
0: And you sit there and you see these people that play for, 3 years and their knee goes and they may get, but on the lower rung, you know, and that's why they tell these players, look, you may sit there, you may be making $700,000 a year, but you got your agent, you got this, you got this.
1: Yeah.
0: After 4 years, you're probably done.
1: Yeah.
0: So you may totally get in cash $1 million and after expenses, you have $800,000. Well, that's it. You got to go get a regular job now. You put that away for your retirement.
1: A friend of mine that I graduated high school with, Marvin Allen, he played for the Patriots after he graduated from Tulane and played for 4 years as a running back. You know, he didn't hold any records or anything else. But after that 4 years, went to work in the back office for many teams, most recently the Dolphins.
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1: And he is Eric Cronin. I'm Gary McNamara. More inflation numbers, but different inflation numbers are out. We'll get to that in just a minute.
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1: You know, when we talk about inflation, there are actually two reports that come out each month for the month before. One is the Consumer Price Index, and the other is a Personal Consumption Expenditure Price Index called the PCE. There's the CPI, then there's the PCE. The PCE came out yesterday. We already got the Consumer Price Index, a couple weeks ago.
2: Yeah.
1: On it. Now, the Fed uses this. This is their preferred forecasting tool. They believe that this is probably, which means they believe it's more accurate.
2: Yeah. Right.
1: Now, just so you know, when the Consumer Price Index tracks items directly,

0: directly paid for by consumers. It excludes medical costs paid by insurance or government programs. PCE gets its data from business surveys, what business sells, whereas the CPI gets its data directly from consumer surveys, what households say they buy. So it's different. So it's the total cost of things. For example, if you buy something, if your insurance company pays higher medical costs, that should count.
1: Yeah.
0: You know, if you may not pay for it, but it counts, and that's why they.
1: But somebody is, yeah.
0: Yeah, that's why they look and go, well, that's the entire. We're talking about inflation through the entire system. We need to count more of the entire system if it's going to be accurate. But the personal consumption expenditures increased a seasonally adjusted 0.2% for the month, putting the annual inflation rate at 3.7%. The Commerce Department reported yesterday. Both were 0.1 percentage points above the consensus. Stripping out food and energy costs, it rose 3.3% and 0.2% in line with forecast. The report also showed that the personal income rose 0.4% while spending increased 0.2%, both stronger than expected. That means for that month of July, actually, the income rose. Now, for the last couple of years, income has not kept up with inflation. And that's right. Still the case. That hasn't evened it out yet or put it above. Goods prices actually declined in the month of July in this report, driven by 2.7% decrease in gasoline and other related goods. Now, that's going to go up for August.
1: Yeah.
0: I saw right. 390 the other day, 389. That's the highest I've seen it in Texas since the war began. Now, the other gas station
1: I saw it
0: down the
1: Oklahoma.
0: Road was 359.
1: Yeah, I saw it in Oklahoma at 430 a gallon. But it was an isolated gas station that was, I don't know where they got their pricing. And I thought, this has to be wrong. It has to be the diesel price. No, the diesel price was like 540. It was crazy. And then just down the road, it was 379. And when I got back into Texas. So I don't know why in the world they had it up to 430 a gallon. That's a huge swing, but it was isolated. That's the highest I've seen it so far throughout all this. So, yeah.
0: I'm actually looking at the report. You know, I'm looking at the actual U.S. Bureau of Labor Statistics. They don't have it. You know, they don't have it broken down like they do the CPI into different products. Because that's the thing that we've talked about. When you get to the products that people actually buy, that's the problem. But it's done now. It really doesn't matter. We're basically set for the election. And the election is... when it comes to what's negative for the Republicans, it's the fact that prices and the majority of the public blames the Trump administration and Republicans for the prices.
1: Yeah.
0: Right. And the war. And on the Democrat side, it's all the insanity that we've talked about. Now, the positive would be what, and this is what the public would notice. You know, we talked about what Newt Gingrich wrote about yesterday, you know, the whole deregulation and all that, but that's to the public, blah, blah, blah, blah, blah.
1: Right.
0: It isn't to us. It means something. You know, the fact that the murder rate is the lowest that it's been, what? How long? The murder rate has just plummeted.
1: Yeah. Did I see 10 years?
0: Is that 10 years? No. Way longer than that. Mm. Way longer. Decades. It was just unbelievable how low the murder rate in this country. So when you look at crime, you look at deregulation, there's a ton of stuff that the Trump administration has done good. The problem is the only thing that matters to a significant portion of the public, which I would say would be independents, is their own personal economy. Now, the other thing, though, that makes that you look in here, that you look in when you look at what the pollsters are looking at, even if the public blames Republicans and the Trump administration for their own personal economy, they don't believe Democrats are the solution, and Democrats are insane right now in the issues.
1: Yeah. Yeah.
0: The other thing is, Trump is the Republican Party. He is.
1: Mm-hmm.
0: That's when the president, and especially a president as strong as he is, the Republicans have followed along with him, so there's really no difference. But when you actually get down to an election in the House or even the Senate, how important is the president versus the personalities and how they promote it? You know, how they promote what they're going to do for your particular state. There's a ton of unknowns here. You know, for example, how the polls way were off on the members of the DSA. But then the number of people that thought that Darlene Graham had no chance.
1: Mm.
0: There are a bunch of conservative political people out there saying, oh, we got it wrong. We thought no way would she win after that blunder. And that's why we say, look, last thing I'm going to do is make a prediction. I made a sort of prediction and was wrong on it yesterday. Not a real big one, but when I said, Republicans will never want Fetterman to run because he, you know, as a Republican, but they want him to join the conference. So I view that as being partially wrong if Thune is asking him to be part of the conference when he votes 85 to 90% Democrat.
1: Mm-hmm.
0: And does that mean down the road that if he decided to run as a Republican, that the Republican establishment would actually say, let's put a guy in there who disagrees with us 85 to 90% of the time?
1: Right.
0: And make him part of our party?
1: Right.
0: I don't want that tent to be that big.
1: Okay, so one report here saying that in 2024 that the rate was the lowest since 1969, according to analysis of the FBI data. They've been keeping consistent data, they say, since 1960. The one I saw, another one, a claim I saw, wasn't a decade, it was a century, saying going back to 1900.
0: I saw that too, but I didn't know if that was accurate.
1: There's some caveats to those numbers,
0: right?
1: Because they look at the consistency of how the data was basically tracked. And now, in the modern age, of course, we have, even in the 60s, starting in 1960, it became more consistent keeping track of that data. And I was thinking decade, but it actually was century. But I don't know that that claim is accurate. So I'd have to look at the details of how they got to those numbers. Still, murder rates down. You know, and if you look at that and let's just say, okay, since 1969, you know, it's a big deal. But, you know, what really concerns me is this new violence. Maybe it's not so new, but this embracing of violent tactics by the left. When you think about, there was another story yesterday. I do have that story saved. And it shows this correlation. I'd have to get into the study, but it shows this correlation between, this is from the New York Post, this correlation between transgenders and essentially acceptable violence. And to me, that is the most radical concern, or concern of the radicals that I have right now, is they believe they're justifying the violence. Whether it's Charlie Kirk, the murdering of Brian Thompson, or on and on and on. And, of course, we have to include multiple attempts on the current president's life.
0: Well, when you look at, the Jared Polis comment from Colorado where on Hassan Piker, all part of the big tent. And even if there's some things I may disagree, we disagree here. And the rally he had where they're basically singing the song mocking the death of Charlie Kirk.
1: Yeah.
0: And right. You don't have you don't have the Colorado governor that come out and say, this guy's a piece of crap.
1: Yeah.
0: You know, I'm a Democrat, but the Democrats don't support, we don't cheer the death of someone an assassination.
1: Here's the story from Josh Christensen at the New York Post. This is from yesterday afternoon. Shocking, this is the headline. Shocking study shows link between transgender ideology and left-wing violence. And it goes to, explain what they have seen, what they've actually demonstrated. Now, they do point out here in this article, they start by saying the Trump administration funded researchers and independent collaborators found a startling correlation between proponents of transgender ideology and left-wing violence. But didn't we already know this? I mean, haven't we already seen that evidence? This study is interesting to look at, but you're seeing this correlation play out. We already know the correlation. We know the correlation between the person accused of killing Charlie Kirk and mm-hmm. transgender, mm-hmm. his transgender partner. This is nothing new, but this study kind of points out, and again, if it's accurate, and if there's peer review of this study, it is a great concern, and it should be. The left is embracing violence more and more.
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0: Beer Runner Radio, he is Eric Cronin, I'm Gary McNamara. But as for inflation, that's set now in the people's mind. That's not going to change before. So we'll see what happens. But basically, it's going to be the war. And by the way, I'm not talking about how I think, because I think the president taking on Iran was the correct thing to do. I don't like how they went back and forth. I didn't like the memorandum of understanding. I don't want to have a deal with them unless the deal is complete and total surrender. I think that that they haven't wobbled. The president hasn't wobbled in a significant period of time now over the economic blockade. And I hope he continues that way. If he does, he has my support there. But independents, which decide every election, I don't think their minds where my mind is at all.
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7: Sherry Preston. The death toll from the massive mudslide and flash flooding in Nepal has risen to 270 people now, but more than 1,000 are still missing, including tourists from around the world. Here's ABC's Alex Stone.
8: Buildings toppled, entire villages in Nepal wiped out. Screams of terror. It's believed a landslide hit a glacier and debris from that glacier came down with incredible force. The event had the energy equivalent of a 5.2 magnitude earthquake, according to the USGS. The water moving as fast as 44 miles per hour. Events like this have occurred before in the Himalayas. When the rock comes down the mountain, the energy warms up glacial ice, causing it to melt and move with landslide debris.
7: Among those missing, 22 Americans from Tennessee who are on a spiritual pilgrimage. Meta to shell out $18 billion in a landmark settlement over the poll that Instagram and Facebook have on young people. Here's ABC's Elizabeth Schulze.
9: Dozens of state attorneys general had filed this lawsuit against Meta several years ago, basically accusing Meta of designing apps that were addictive for young users. And people got hooked on the apps. It harmed their mental health, the AGs claimed. And then they claimed that Meta misled users about the safety and also collected children's data illegally.
7: Among the changes coming for young people, hidden like counts and a default daily time limit. June 2028, the trial date now set for the alleged 9/11 mastermind.
10: Khalid Sheikh Mohammed has been locked up at Guantanamo Bay for the last two decades, his case endlessly delayed. He actually tried to plead guilty 2 years ago to avoid a possible death sentence, but the Pentagon rejected that. The military judge is setting a June 28th trial date, certainly a relief for the families of the nearly 3,000 people killed in the terrorist attacks.
7: ABC's Aaron Katursky, a driver in northern France, deliberately ramming into a group of people, killed. This is ABC News.
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13: 54 degrees.
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13: Fearing the worst. Good morning. I'm Mike Gavin in for Gordon Deal along with Nicole Murray. It's Thursday, August 27th, and here's what we have for you this hour.
14: Dozens of Americans are among the nearly 1,500 missing after catastrophic flooding in Nepal.
13: CIA Director John Ratcliffe reportedly warned Russia not to ratchet up conflict with our NATO allies.
14: Meta agrees to pay out a whopping $17 billion to settle a landmark court case.
13: And will your trip to Canada cost you more because of tariffs?
24: Canada also vowed to implement retaliatory tariffs. So we've seen this kind of escalation. People might be wondering if that means that their trip is going to be more expensive if they plan to visit Canada. And the good news is probably not.
13: Nathan Diller at USA Today with everything you need to know about your next trip to Canada later in the hour. At least 160 people were killed in Nepal and nearly 1,500 were listed as missing in both Nepal and Tibet after flash flooding tore through border areas. At least 800 foreign tourists, including dozens of Americans, are among the missing in the catastrophe near Nepal's border with China. A sudden surge of water Wednesday morning in the Bhotei Koshi River north of the capital Kathmandu quickly affected the neighboring Nuwakot and Dating districts. Nepal's foreign ministry initially reported that the flash flood was caused by an earthquake that triggered a large landslide. However, the U.S. Geological Survey later reported that the flash flood was instead generated by a glacial collapse and debris flow, and that no earthquake had occurred. Dr. Goran Ekstrom is with Columbia University's Climate School.
25: It's not an exceptional event in this Himalayas. These types of events have happened before. This is very large by modern standards.
13: In a social media post, Secretary of State Marco Rubio expressed U.S. solidarity with the Nepali people, saying his department stands ready to support the government of Nepal with needed humanitarian assistance. The State Department also said its embassy in Kathmandu was working with local authorities to find and help U.S. citizens affected by the disaster. Multiple media reports say CIA Director John Ratcliffe warned Russian officials in Moscow this week not to escalate conflict with America's NATO allies, in particular Estonia, Latvia, and Lithuania, in response to Moscow's stalemated invasion of Ukraine. We get more now from this morning's Dave Duncan.
26: The U.S. spy chief also reportedly used the rare unannounced trip to the Russian capital on Tuesday to press Russia to reduce military and economic support for Iran. News of Ratcliffe's trip to Russia, which the administration officially acknowledged on Wednesday, had sparked rampant speculation in Washington and Europe because it marked the first such known trip to the Russian capital by a CIA director under President Trump. Trump denied speculation that Ratcliffe made the trip to persuade Putin not to test NATO's resolve or attack the UK, which this week vowed to double down on its support for Ukraine. Mike?
13: All right, thanks, Dave. Under the NATO treaty, an armed attack on one member is considered an attack on all members. Meta and a coalition of state attorneys general have settled a major federal case centering on allegations that the social media giant misrepresented the extent of child mental health harms caused by apps like Facebook and Instagram. The settlement was revealed in a court filing released Wednesday that details several requirements Meta must make to its apps as part of a proposed consent judgment. The changes include daily usage limits and nighttime blocks for teenagers who use the company's apps, enhanced age assurance measures that would prevent children from using them and the creation of additional tools for parents and guardians. As part of the settlement, Meta agreed to pay roughly $17 billion. California Attorney General Rob Bonta.
2: The pressure of the litigation hanging over the head of Meta, I believe, needed a trial, a date for accountability and justice to be delivered.
13: The trial, which kicked off with opening arguments last week, was being held at the Oakland Federal Courthouse in California. It was co-led by Bonta and the AGs from Colorado, New Jersey, and Kentucky, who represented a bipartisan group of 29 AGs in a combined case stemming from a 2023 lawsuit. Meta said money will be distributed in annual installments over a 10-year period and that the money will fund various youth online safety initiatives as deemed by the states. It's 11 minutes after the hour now on This Morning, America. His first news coming up next, a potential youth infusion in Congress.
3: 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I've been surfing here since I was a kid. 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
11: I'm not one to say I told you so, but I switched to Pure Talk over a year ago, and ever since, I've been telling people there's no better wireless company out there. 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
13: Gordon Deal, taking it easy for a few days. I'm Mike Gavin. Thanks for joining us. The age gap between the youngest and oldest members of Congress is now a staggering 64 years, about 2 years above the median retirement age. The age makeup of the chamber could be in for a shift this fall, however. To talk about that, we welcome Savannah Berman, Senate leadership reporter at CQ Roll Call. Savannah, we heard a lot recently about the aging of Congress, but now we have a younger batch of potential successors. What did you look at here?
6: Yeah, so we examined not only how a lot of members in Congress are getting substantially older, just as the American population continues to age and get older in comparison to some Congresses in the past, but you also have a new batch of people running for Congress that are substantially younger than some of these older members then. For example, if Mayla Quiroz wins in Colorado's first district, she'd become the first generation Z woman elected to Congress. And she had actually knocked out a 15-term Democratic Congresswoman, Diane Daggett, in June in that primary. So there's a younger batch of people interested in running for Congress, and if they're elected, we're just going to see the age gap continuing to widen.
13: And that age gap, I think you calculated, was over 60 years, I guess, between the oldest member of Congress and the youngest. That is mind-boggling.
6: Yeah, it is. That would be between Senator Chuck Grassley, who is the oldest member of Congress, who was born in 1933. That's the same year that Prohibition ended. And then on the other end of that spectrum, Congress's youngest member, Representative Alejandro Frost from Florida, was born in 1997, the year that Google had registered its domain. Just for some context there about how wide that age gap really is. And then, I mean, if some of these younger members or people running for Congress are elected in November, that's just going to continue to expand.
13: Now, the youngest member of the Senate, Georgia's John Ossoff, described the Senate as the world's most powerful senior center. So why are so many senators staying well past when most people have already retired?
6: I mean, I think it's a largely due to the fact that in order to get some of these committee leadership positions and to get into leadership and the Democratic and Republican conferences to lead those conferences, it takes a long time. People don't just walk into the Senate and are immediately handed a gavel for a committee chair. That takes years, if not decades. So by the time that they actually are elected and then get the power that they're so desperately seeking, they probably have already been there for a few decades, and they don't want to just let go of that power once they have it. They want to actually be able to use it and rule with it and have the power. So they're not stepping down like you might expect them to.
13: Speaking with Savannah Berman, Senate leadership reporter at CQ Roll Call, her story, Congress's wide age gap comes into focus. So Savannah, you cited polling that shows that Americans want a Congress that reflects the country more closely in age, but that doesn't always translate to the ballot box. Why is that?
6: Talking with James Curry, who is a political science professor at the University of Notre Dame, he had said that voters are the stopgap. They, even though they may be polled in the sense of wanting a Congress that more reflects them in age and the average age of the American, they keep reelecting these older members to Congress. And that partially is due to the fact of the experience that these older members are bringing in. And that can be a comfort sometimes to voters when they're at the ballot box and looking at an incumbent who's maybe been there for years or decades and has a track record to prove it, or somebody who's a little bit younger and a little bit unknown and how effective they're going to be or how they're going to legislate. So oftentimes, even though people are polled wanting a younger Congress, they then tend to veer towards the experienced people.
13: Now, you say that this could be changing, though, as we approach the midterms this year. What's different now?
6: That is just due to the fact that more young people are running for Congress. For example, more millennials could be joining what is often been called the old man club, the Senate. So Julia Wetlow in Louisiana is heavily favored to win her race there. You have Texas Democrat James Tallarico in Texas, Michigan Democrat Abdul Al-Sayed in Michigan, Ashley Hinson of Iowa. So there are younger millennials and even some Gen Zers running for the House that are vying for these seats in Congress. So if they are elected, that would just create a stronger group of young people, and again, kind of widening and defining that age gap as the older people are also not letting go of their power.
13: All right, we'll see how that goes. Thanks, Savannah. Savannah Berman of CQ Roll Call joining us this morning. It's 19 minutes after the hour now. Here's Nicole Murray.
1: And now, the three big things you need to know. Number one.
7: More than 150 people are dead and nearly 1,500 others are missing after massive flooding swept through the Nepal-Tibet border.
12: Australian Prime Minister Anthony Albanese.
15: At this point, there are 34 Australians who are missing.
12: Officials added that the flash flooding was likely triggered by an avalanche high in the Himalayas.
16: Number two.
12: Meta Platforms has reached a roughly $17 billion settlement with dozens of U.S. states to resolve lawsuits accusing the company of deliberately designing platforms like Instagram and Facebook to be addictive to children and teenagers. California Attorney General Rob Bonta.
2: It is a milestone moment. It is transformative. It is unprecedented, and it is historic in terms of the commitments that Meta is making to reduce harm for kids. Kids have been suffering.
12: Meta will also make changes to its products, including time limitations for minors and bans on features that stoke mental health issues.
16: Number three.
12: We have lost another Hollywood icon.
17: I am eternal child. I am the eater of worlds and of children. And you.
12: Tim Curry, the English actor best known for his performances in the Rocky Horror Picture Show, Clue, It, and more, has died. He was 80 years old. No cause of death has been provided. President Trump has signed a proclamation that aims to lower ground beef prices by boosting imports from other countries, despite outrage from Republicans and allies in the beef industry. Illinois Governor J.B. Pritzker.
18: You've seen, I think, online many of the cattle ranchers who are really burdened with the challenges that Donald Trump has brought on the industry.
12: Trump's proclamation will remove tariffs from 300,000 metric tons of imported lean beef trimmings for 90 days. Another cereal company is jumping on the bandwagon. General Mills announced it has removed artificial colors from all its U.S. cereals, including Lucky Charms and Trix. Rest in peace, Dolly Parton, but she still has one more gift for the world. Multiple sources say the country star recorded a top secret song that has been buried in a time capsule at her Dollywood resort. The track won't be released until 2045.
13: It's very cool. Dolly, the gift that keeps on giving. I just hope I'm around to hear it.
12: Yeah, right?
13: 20 years from now, there are no guarantees.
12: No guarantees, but...
13: I mean, if we could dig that up, you know, a little sooner, I mean, maybe we'd all benefit from it.
12: Oh, we should honor that she wanted us to wait, though, no?
13: All right, fine, Nicole. 22 minutes after the hour.
19: Jolene, Jolene, Jolene, Jolene, I'm begging
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0: all the bluster between the U.S. and Canada this week, people with travel plans north of the border might be wondering how all this tariff talk could affect them. To discuss, we welcome in Nathan Diller, travel reporter for USA Today. So, Nathan, what do travelers to Canada need to know right off the top?
1: Sure. So we've seen an escalation in trade talks between the two countries in recent days. President Donald Trump said this week that he would double tariffs on automobiles and car parts imported from Canada. And that came just several days after 50% tariffs went into effect for around 5% of Canadian goods. So we've seen things like, you know, dairy, wine, hockey sticks even affected by that. And Canada also vowed to implement retaliatory tariffs. So we've seen this kind of escalation. People might be wondering if that means that their trip is going to be more expensive if they plan to visit Canada. And the good news is probably not.
0: Right, because someone pointed out in your story, tariffs largely have no impact on the types of things that travelers might be paying for.
1: Yeah, an expert I spoke to from George Washington University said that the impact is primarily to manufacturing and agricultural goods. The service sector impact won't matter too much, so he doesn't anticipate any direct impact in terms of the financial impact for travelers who are going to Canada, the cost of their trips.
0: I mean, and this also isn't new. Companies have been preparing for this kind of blow up between the U.S. and Canada for some time, correct?
1: Yes. Yeah. He said that companies have been, you know, kind of prepping even since the post-COVID era for these kinds of macro disruptions. And certainly these tense trade negotiations have been going on for, several months over the last, year or so. And so it's not a new development. It's a sort of a new chapter. But companies are prepared for this possibility, he said, and kind of prepared to minimize the impact for travelers.
0: Speaking with Nathan Diller, travel reporter for USA Today, and his story, Americans traveling to Canada may be wondering about one thing. Now, that seems kind of silly to say, but there are some people who might be concerned. I mean, getting in and out of Canada isn't more of a problem now than it was before this, is it?
1: No, if you're worried about, the sort of tense rhetoric that you're seeing and you're thinking, oh, does that mean that something's going to happen at the border or there's going to be some difference of getting in and out of Canada? As of right now, there isn't. The borders are still open. Travelers can visit with a passport or Nexus card the same way that they could before. You don't need a visa to visit Canada for stays under 180 days. So it should be a relatively unchanged process from what it was a few days ago.
0: And anecdotally, there don't seem to be too many Americans who are, perhaps going to change their plans or are kind of, mad at Canada or concerned about going to Canada. So they won't be changing their plans to visit Canada. But on the flip side, tourism from Canada is down significantly for this year, isn't it?
1: Yeah, we've seen definitely a drop over the past year or so in Canadian visitor arrivals to the U.S. So Canada visitor arrivals came in at 6.5 million this year as of May, which is down 9.3% year over year. And there were roughly 4.2 million fewer visitor arrivals from Canada all of last year compared with the previous year, which was a 20.9% drop. So even larger for the full year. U.S. outbound visitor departures to Canada were smaller decline. They were down 4.7% in 2025, and that was the first decline since 2020 when the COVID-19 pandemic hit.
0: All right, thanks, Nathan. That's Nathan Diller from USA Today. Coming up on 30 minutes after the hour now, you're listening to This Morning, America's First News.
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7: ABC News, I'm Sherry Preston. The death toll in the Nepal mudslide now stands at more than 250 people, but more than 1,000 are still missing, including 22 from Tennessee who are in the region on a religious pilgrimage.
8: It's a massive, massive draw for tourists, for hikers, for people from all over the world. It's a stunning part of the world. Of course, you're not far from Everest here. These are the foothills of the Himalayas, and we know hundreds, possibly, of foreigners have been reported missing.
7: ABC Chief International Correspondent James Longman in the region. Many are calling it a watershed moment. Instagram and Facebook owner Meta settling with dozens of attorneys general over how young users interact with the social media apps. The payout, $18 billion. Japanese artist Yayoi Kusama, known for her signature polka dots on paintings, sculptures, and museum installations all around the world, has died at the age of 97. Her family and friends say she continued to paint until her final days. This is ABC News.
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1: 34 minutes after the hour, Mike Gavin in for Gordon Deal, along with Nicole Murray. On this Thursday, here's some of the stories we're following for you. Dozens of Americans are among those missing in massive flooding in Nepal. The FBI says the Chinese hacking group targeted U.S. government agencies for years. Two dozen states sue over new mail-in ballot rules at the post office. An American Airlines plane blows two tires while taxiing for takeoff at O'Hare Airport. Seattle educators authorize a strike 1 week before school starts. Actor Tim Curry, known for movies like the Rocky Horror Picture Show, Clue, and Home Alone 2, has died at the age of 80. And the 26-year-old woman who got a copy of her own birth announcement in the mail. That story in about 20 minutes. A combination of high housing costs, overall inflation, and wages that won't keep up is keeping a generation of young people renting longer, with many bracing to rent forever. That's the story from Jillian Berman, assistant managing editor at MarketWatch, who's been looking into this. Jillian, let's start with some of the numbers. So many fewer young people buying homes than in previous generations.
2: Yeah, so what we know is that the number of homeowners in their 30s, you know, between 2000 and 2023-ish has dropped about 5 percentage points. You know, so that's a lot. You know, put another way, if you think about, you know, one of people in this age group who were homeowners in the 1990s, about 1 in 10 of those are now renters today. So, you know, basically it just means that homeownership in your 30s is less common, a lot less common than it used to be.
1: And young adults are renting statistically longer than ever. You refer to them as the renter generation.
2: Yes. Yeah. So that's, you know, that's a way we start to think about this group, right? It encompasses, you know, kind of a few different age groups and situations of people. But, you know, you kind of think of it as, okay, you know, 30 and 40 somethings who maybe in previous generations would have bought homes, you know, by now. And then also 20 somethings who in previous generations may have also been renting, but kind of had more of a positive outlook on the prospect of buying and are now kind of looking around and saying, this doesn't feel like it's in my financial future.
1: There's a double whammy happening here too, with home prices rising while rent increases make it harder for renters to save for a down payment. It just seems like a vicious loop that you can't get out of.
2: Yeah, it's you know, if you're able to get on the home ownership ladder, you know, maybe you can afford to make the payments. But right now, you know, if you're looking to buy, you look around, interest rates are hovering above 6%. In a lot of locations, especially in, you know, kind of like jurisdictions where young people might want to live because of, you know, for job reasons, the prices really haven't come down much. And then at the same time, you know, okay, so if you can't buy, you have to rent. And if you're renting and rent keeps going up and up and up, you don't really have much room to save up for that down payment or to, you know, afford a mortgage payment with a higher interest rate. So, yeah, it really kind of keeps people, you know, trapped in this situation.
1: Speaking with Jillian Berman, assistant managing editor at MarketWatch, her story, the renter generation, young Americans shut out of home ownership, braced to rent forever. So, Jillian, how did the 2008 financial crisis and then later the pandemic play into all this?
2: So after the 2008 financial crisis, a couple things happened. One, you know, lenders just really tightened up in terms of credit requirements, you know, which sort of makes sense because there was, you know, part of the crash had to do with people getting these loans that, you know, they couldn't really afford. So they really tightened up credit requirements. You know, that still poses problems for young

0: people today who maybe haven't had as much time to build their credit, or they have student debt or other debts that they're dealing with. And so even if they could maybe afford a monthly mortgage payment, or they could afford the down payment, for some people, they just can't, you know, sort of get through the credit check to qualify for a mortgage. Then, you know, what we saw, so, you know, that's been going on for about 20 years. But then during the pandemic, there was this moment where we had the low interest rates, you know, we had low interest rates for homes. And so a bunch of people just kind of like rushed out and bought. That really pushed prices up. And then, so then you have these prices staying elevated. Now mortgage rates have gone up again, or now mortgage rates have gone back up, and the prices aren't coming down as quickly as you would expect, because, you know, people aren't moving. Now they're locked into that low interest rate. So, you know, it's just creating this challenge for people. You know, they're looking around, they can't afford what's available. And for some people, even if they can, their credit, you know, would make it hard for them to qualify for a mortgage.
1: All right. Thanks, Jillian. That's Jillian Berman at MarketWatch joining us this morning. Coming up on 20 minutes in front of the hour now on This Morning, America's First News. And next, why AI is too nice.
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1: 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If you spend any time conversing with an AI chatbot, you'll notice that their responses are often too agreeable, too enthusiastic, and sometimes a little too dramatic. And that's partially our fault. We get more on that from this morning's Dan Loney.
10: Anyone concerned about the responses they get from their AI? Maybe something to look at. Nicole Nguyen is a personal tech columnist with the Wall Street Journal, and she has written about this. This is something that we're seeing happen more often, that conversation back and forth with AI seems to be a bit off.
11: Yes. AI writing is all over the internet. Both LinkedIn and Substack now have different features that help you report AI writing and can identify AI writing. But what I discovered is that in my chatbot responses, the tenor of the response was really grating. And it's because a lot of these chatbots are infused with this saccharine cheeriness and overly affirming answers, and they ask incessant follow-up questions. And I think it's doing us a disservice as humans.
10: How do you think that the people putting together these commentaries and responses are, what are they thinking about in terms of what they want to bring forward to the people using the chatbot or the AI?
11: People like when chatbots flatter them. Peer-reviewed studies have shown that people tend to prefer fawning responses from chatbots and agreeable responses. They find them more helpful than non-agreeable responses. And I think it's a part of, you know, reinforcing what you already believe is a little bit more palatable to you. It's probably why social media feeds have become little bubbles that show you only the content that you would like to see and don't tend to challenge your beliefs. The same is true of the kinds of responses that AI chatbots spit out.
10: Well, and is it safe to say that in these still relatively early days of AI and chatbot use, that the more pleasing the response, the more potential it is that a person will return to use it again and again, and probably the companies making this technology want that right now?
11: Yeah, you know, AI companies are in the business of making sure their customers, the users, us, feel satisfied from the response from AI and continue to engage with it. And that's why they're both flattering and also consistently ask follow-up responses so that we can continue to engage with the product and use it more and rely on it more.
10: Is there any situation where a person would expect a negative response from the chatbot?
11: I think that in some circumstances, AI companies have steered away from flattery for, you know, severe, for a critical medical question, for example. But a lot of the tuning users have to do themselves if you want your AI response to be less flattering, less agreeable, less fawning.
10: What kind of impact then do these over sugary responses have on the user, do you think?
11: It's similar to how showering children with too much praise can screw them up later. You know, when you are constantly told how great you are, you start to expect those kinds of kudos. And what psychologists have told me is that when chatbots are showering people with flattery, with compliments, and they're too agreeable, you can start to expect those in human interactions too, and you start to feel bad if you don't get them from human interactions.
1: Yeah, sorry. Humans not as nice as the robots. Wall Street Journal columnist Nicole Nguyen with this morning's Dan Loney. 13 minutes in front of the hour now. Coming up next, another check of today's top stories.
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13: 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My energy is way up, and it even spiced up things between me me and the missus.
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20: And now, the three big things you need to know. Number one.
21: Nearly 1,500 people are missing in Nepal and Tibet after devastating floods, likely triggered by an avalanche high in the Himalayas, swept through the area. Dr. Goran Ekstrom with Columbia's Climate School.
22: It's not an exceptional event in this Himalayas. These types of events have happened before. This is very large by modern standards.
21: Officials said at least 157 people are dead in Nepal, and that figure is expected to rise as rescue efforts continue.
20: Number two.
21: Sources say the purpose of CIA Director John Ratcliffe's visit to Moscow this week was to warn Russia to not attack NATO members. This news comes amid U.S. intelligence assessments that Russia could try to test the NATO alliance.
20: Number three.
21: A federal judge has denied Minnesota's bid to force Texas Governor Greg Abbott to extradite an ICE agent charged in connection with the January non-fatal shooting during enforcement activity. Minnesota officials charged the ICE officer, Christian Castro, back in May with assault and falsely reporting a crime after he shot a Venezuelan national in the leg. Confirmed cases of cyclosporiasis, a parasitic infection known for causing explosive diarrhea, have surpassed 17,000 as federal health officials continue to investigate a series of outbreaks. The CDC added that cases of cyclospora have been confirmed in 48 states. The Justice Department and FBI said a Chinese government-backed hacking group has for years engaged in targeted attacks against hundreds of entities in the United States. U.S. Attorney General Todd Blanche on Fox.
0: This is something that we have talked about with our counterparts in China for many, many years. And we know that it's happening. And they know that we know that it's happening. And it has to stop.
21: Attacks have been targeted at NASA, the Justice Department, and more. Could your toys really come to life? The Daily Mail reports that a pair of Woody and Buzz Lightyear toys were

0: spotted dangling from the back of a truck near Tampa, Florida, recreating a scene straight out of Toy Story.
1: Nicole, you forgot about Slinky Dog. Slinky Dog was also there next to Woody and Buzz on that truck.
0: Was he really? I didn't see him.
1: No, some love for Slinky Dog, okay?
0: Oh, my goodness. But I love this. Like, imagine all the kids on the highway, like, they're looking out the windows, and all of a sudden they see, like, they're going to think it's real.
1: Yeah, I feel like truck drivers like to do this kind of thing. It's not the first time I've seen truck drivers get creative with the stuff they sort of dangle off the side of the truck.
0: Whoever did this deserves a medal, a gold star.
1: Yes, I see. But not you for forgetting about Slinky Dog. 6 minutes in front of the hour now on This Morning, America's First News.
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1: Imagine getting your own birth announcement in the mail 26 years after you were born. According to People.com, that's what happened to a woman named Sasha when an envelope her parents mailed in June of 2000 unexpectedly showed up at her family home more than two decades later. After Sasha was born, her parents mailed birth announcements to close family and friends, including one addressed to a former coworker of her dad's who lived in Chicago. Somehow, that envelope never made it where it was supposed to go. More than 26 years later, it arrived back at the return address where Sasha's family has lived since 1999. Sasha shared the discovery on TikTok, where the video showed her family examining the decades-old envelope and trying to figure out how it ended up back at their house. Exactly where the announcement spent the last 26 years is still unclear. The envelope has a June 2000 postmark, which Sasha assumes dates back to when it first entered the postal system, along with a purple return to sender stamp that reads no such number. Once the TikTok was posted, viewers started to try to solve the mystery themselves. Some suggested a post office could be deep cleaned.

cleaning or retiring some old equipment, possibly leading to forgotten mail being discovered and then put back into the system. That'll do it for this hour. For Nicole Murray and Dave Duncan, I'm Mike Gavin. We thank you for listening to This Morning, America's First News.

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5: From ABC News, I'm Sherry Preston. The death toll from the mudslide in Nepal has risen to at least 280 people, but more than 1,000 are still missing. The images coming from the region are stunning. Extreme flash flooding wiping out entire villages. ABC's James Longman with more.
6: They're saying that it's a landslide that occurred on the Nepal-China border area, which hit a glacier, and then in turn, that glacier then caused a flood of one of the major rivers, the Bhotikoshi River, which feeds into multiple other rivers in this kind of valley area. And basically every river in the area burst its banks and flooded the whole kind of valley, the whole basin.
5: The water rushing for miles down the mountain. Dozens of American tourists were in that region at the time and are still unaccounted for. A little over 2 weeks away from the 25th anniversary of the terror attacks, a June 2028 trial date has now been set for alleged 9/11 mastermind Khalil Sheikh Mohammed. Big changes will soon be coming for Instagram and Facebook after parent company Meta agreed to pay nearly $18 billion to settle with attorneys general from around the nation over the addictive nature of its apps on young people. Among the new rules for those under 18,
7: Instagram and Facebook will set daily 2-hour time limits. They will block the apps from midnight until 6 a.m. So you couldn't go on the apps during that time if you have a teen account. They will hide like counts. They will ban some beauty filters, those cosmetic filters. They will have an option where if you want to have an algorithm that is not customized, is not tailored to you, you can have a kind of more default algorithm. Really fundamentally changing how younger people will interact with these platforms.
5: ABC's Elizabeth Schulze. New investigations show a swarm of 700 OpenAI agents, programs that run with minimal human supervision, or what carried out the July hack of the platform Hugging Face. Also coming to light, those AI agents tried to cover their tracks afterwards. You're listening to ABC News.
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5: 3 days after it was first reported, a wildfire continues to ravage North Texas. Brushland, homes, businesses, all affected, says ABC's Jim Ryan in Dallas.
10: On Wednesday, the wind shifted and smoke from the massive wildfire began wafting into Dallas-Fort Worth. Here, 60.

0: Miles from the fire line, a brown fog has reduced visibility and the smell of smoke fills the air. School districts have been canceling outdoor activities and a local children's hospital has seen a spike in ER visits for respiratory problems.
1: A new ruling on drag shows in Texas. It turns out one judge had a simple solution to those who were offended by them. ABC's Marcus Moore explains.
2: The attorney general in Texas is vowing to appeal after a judge struck down a state law restricting drag shows. The judge ruled the ban on sexually oriented performances violates the First Amendment. And he referenced Dolly Parton to make his point, saying, quote, just as many people chastise Dolly Parton as a voluptuous sex symbol, there are erotic elements in countless popular performances that could be subject to penalties under the ban. The judge adding that the solution is simple. He said, just don't go to the drag show if you're offended.
1: Following her death at the age of 80, Dolly Parton is being remembered for her faith and her inclusivity. Her theme park in Pigeon Forge, Tennessee, Dollywood reflects both of her Christian values and her legacy of acceptance. Many of those in the LGBTQ community describe Dolly Parton's public support as a beacon of light, even as they were struggling. I'm Sherry Preston, ABC News.
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8: This is America in the Morning from Westwood One. Good morning, I'm John Trout. It's Thursday, August 27th, 2026. Here's what's coming up on America in the Morning.
9: Making the case for a trade war on both sides of the U.S.-Canada border.
10: Facing a 50% tariff.
11: Canada's had the best deal.
9: I'm Richard Johnson.
12: A federal judge is lifting a major legal obstacle to President Trump's bid to limit mail voting. Sagar Meghani, Washington.
13: There are tributes around the world in honor of Dolly Parton, who died in Nashville.
14: We get to dress up and have fun.
13: I'm Ed Donahue.
15: A federal judge chimes in on whether or not an ICE officer from Minnesota should be extradited back to that state from Texas. I'm Clayton Neville.
16: Dan J. Sullivan has advanced to the general election for U.S. Senator in Alaska, and he has the same name as the incumbent, Idonna Warder.
8: And in business, NVIDIA's off-the-charts earnings spurs the markets. All ahead on America in the Morning. It's 7 after. The U.S.-Canada trade war may center on tariffs, but for officials, it's also about winning hearts and minds on both sides of the border. As nations are digging in and prices for many goods will be going up, the latest from correspondent Rich Johnson.
9: Top officials from both countries spoke to the other's news networks to explain their sides. U.S. Trade Representative Jamison Greer on the CBC.
11: Canada's had the best deal. We offered an even better deal.
17: Yeah.
11: It would have been a springboard for future progress for us. And now that's gone away.
9: And Canada's Trade Minister for the U.S., Dominic LeBlanc, on CNN.
18: We cannot afford not to protect Canadian workers and Canadian businesses that are suddenly facing a 50% tariff.
9: But speaking to his countrymen.
19: You're at war when you get attacked. We got attacked.
9: At a news conference, Canadian Prime Minister Mark Carney acknowledged he's in war mode.
19: We've got the reserves, we've got the resilience, we've got the plan, we've got the focus.
9: In British Columbia, Premier David Eby told reporters he's looking for the next round of retaliation, such as canceling a big military order.
17: Oh, when your friend kicks you in the back, one of the first rules is you don't then go and buy $12 billion of fighter jets from that person.
9: Or in this case, from American contractor Lockheed Martin. Alberta Premier Danielle Smith used an official video to repeat that she wants no retaliation. That involves cutting off the nearly 4 million barrels of her province's crude oil that flows to the U.S. every day.
20: Doing so would absolutely devastate the Canadian economy. It would not only extinguish the livelihoods of hundreds of thousands of Albertans, it would economically hobble our friends and neighbors in other provinces to the east.
9: But the trade war does have its less serious side. President Trump floated the idea of renaming Lake Ontario Lake America. That prompted Ontario Premier Doug Ford to post an image of Lake Michigan renamed Lake Epstein. And a group called the Canadian Resistance Army not only wrote a song...

0: Short shorts.
1: They produced a video. AI-generated beavers in Mountie uniforms, plus bears, moose, raccoons, and wolverines in various military garb, all heading to the trade war while grabbing cups of coffee at Tim Hortons. I'm Richard Johnson.
2: A federal judge is removing a major legal roadblock to President Trump's order for restrictions on mail-in voting. As Washington correspondent Sagar Magani reports, this is leading several Democrat-controlled states to file lawsuits challenging the president's vote-by-mail executive order.
3: A federal judge is lifting a major legal obstacle to President Trump's bid to limit mail voting in the midterm elections. The judge in Boston says she'll remove an injunction blocking the Postal Service from carrying out the president's executive order. That came days after the Supreme Court ruled the judge's similar injunction in a separate case against the order was premature. Her move came hours after several Democratic state officials filed another suit against the directive, in another sign of how the high court's ruling is injecting confusion into the midterms.
4: This effort by the United States Postal Service and the federal government right now is a naked attempt to inject chaos and doubt into our election system right before voting starts. And it could harm the millions of Republicans, Democrats, and independents who choose voting by mail as they exercise their constitutional right to vote. States run our elections. Period.
3: About two dozen Democrat-led states are filing a new challenge to President Trump's order seeking to limit mail voting in the midterm elections.
5: No matter how many times the president wants to try and undermine people's right to vote in this Commonwealth, he needs to know that he will be met with a swift rebuke from me.
3: It comes 2 days after the Supreme Court ruled against the states in a separate case, saying the lawsuit was premature. This suit is against the Postal Service, which Friday issued a rule governing mail ballot delivery. Election officials warn it'll be impossible to implement before the first mail ballots are sent next week. The president's order remains barred from taking effect under a separate injunction. The Trump administration argues it should be immediately rescinded, given the high court's ruling. Sagar Magani, Washington.
2: 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It's 12 after. A controversial ICE officer shooting is now at the center of a legal tug of war when America in the Morning continues after these messages.
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2: 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From small mountain towns to Hollywood and around the world, tributes are pouring in following the death of Dolly Parton due to a bout with cancer at the age of 80. Correspondent Ed Donahue reports on the worldwide reaction to the death of the music legend.
16: There are tributes around the world in honor of Dolly Parton, who died in Nashville.
17: Working nine to five.
16: Parton was honored during the changing of the guard at Buckingham Palace. Closer to home, Carla Ponce went to Dolly Parton's Dollywood Amusement Park in Tennessee for the first time.
18: She just consistently showed joy and spread hope and really just life.
16: The amount of flowers keeps growing at the gate to Dolly Parton's home near Nashville. Mandy Madsen traveled from Savannah, Georgia. She's
19: a Dolly Parton impersonator with my band Andy and Mandy. And I just threw my wig in the car as like my emotional support wig.
16: Madsen is grieving in her own way.
19: Being a woman's awesome in so many ways. It's hard in many ways, but it's awesome in so many ways. We get to dress up and have fun.
16: Taylor Swift says a world without Dolly doesn't feel possible, real, or right. I'm Ed Donahue.
2: A federal judge in Texas is weighing in on a push from Minnesota officials to extradite an ICE officer accused of shooting a Venezuelan migrant in the leg earlier this year. Correspondent Clayton Neville reports.
20: 52-year-old Christian Castro was jailed in Brownsville, Texas in May. He's been held there since on charges related to the shooting of Julio Cesar Sosa Solis. Because Castro can't legally be held for longer than 90 days while awaiting extradition, Minnesota sought a court order requiring Texas Governor Greg Abbott to sign the paperwork authorizing his transfer back to Minnesota. Without that, he would have been released today. But U.S. District Judge Fernando Rodriguez Jr. ruled yesterday that Minnesota's bid couldn't be considered because Governor Abbott has not yet taken action on the warrant. According to the judge's ruling, Minnesota alleges that Governor Abbott's refused to sign and withheld the warrant. But the record, according to the judge, reflects the governor has neither agreed nor refused to sign the warrant. According to the filing, Abbott has said that he's not obligated to turn Castro over to Minnesota. The Texas Secretary of State's office now reviewing the request to determine whether Castro meets the definition of a fugitive under federal extradition law. I'm Clayton Neville.
2: It's 19 after. NVIDIA beats Wall Street expectations. That in business news when America in the Morning continues after these messages.
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2: It's 21 after. America in the Morning continues. NVIDIA reported better than expected fiscal second quarter results and issued revenue guidance that topped estimates. The stock jumped 4% on the company's forecast for the fiscal year. The company's chips have been used to build and serve the most advanced AI models and increasingly. And NVIDIA is providing financial support through backstops and other arrangements that allow new AI data centers to get funded and built. Almost 4 years since the launch of OpenAI's ChatGPT, NVIDIA is still seeing massive growth, with revenue more than doubling in the past quarter from $46.7 billion a year earlier. CFO Colette Kress said on a call with analysts that NVIDIA expects fiscal 2028 revenue growth of 70%. Analysts say 44%. Stocks got a well-needed jolt after the closing bell Wednesday when NVIDIA soared past analyst expectations. Today, the eyes will be on Best Buy, which reports earnings before trading begins today. And also in Jackson Hole, Wyoming, the Federal Reserve's annual symposium kicks off today. Damian Troisi has the latest from Wall Street.
25: I'm Damian Troisi, and this is the AP Markets Report. Stocks drifted through a quiet day of trading on Wall Street Wednesday. The S&P 500 index fell less than 0.1%. The Dow fell 0.2%. The Nasdaq Composite fell 0.1%. The muted trading followed a report that showed the rate of inflation remained stubbornly high in July. Another report showed economic growth was sluggish in spring. Treasury yields edged higher in the bond market following the updates on inflation on the economy. Higher oil prices have helped fuel rising inflation, though crude oil prices eased on Wednesday. Markets in Europe mostly gained ground. Damian Troisi, New York.
2: 24 after. When we return on America in the Morning, federal law enforcement at the voting booth after these messages.
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0: This is America in the Morning. Welcome back. It's 26 after. A Republican candidate in Maine has a plan to get federal law enforcement to watch over voting booths for the November election. Jennifer King reports it would involve a phone call to President Trump.
1: As President Trump sows doubts about mail-in ballots and midterm election security, the Associated Press has obtained audio of Maine's Republican nominee for governor, Bobby Charles, telling supporters he has a secret.
2: I have a friend named Tom Holman.
1: He'll ask the White House border czar to send federal agents to polling places.
2: I'm going to ask Tom, actually 3 or 4 weeks before the election, maybe three, I'm going to make an appeal for ICE and marshals. We got our voting booths.
1: Charles was speaking August 20th to a chapter of Young Republicans in Arundel, Maine. He later explained his comments by saying local election authorities should do everything possible to prevent illegal voting in the state. Maine's Democratic Party criticized the idea as voter intimidation, and a federal law passed in 1865 makes it illegal to station armed federal officers at polling places unless they are repelling armed enemies. The White House and Homeland Security officials have previously said there are no plans to deploy ICE agents at polling places unless there is a specific threat. I'm Jennifer King.
0: It's now official in the 49th state. There will be two Dan Sullivans on the ballot for U.S. Senate. Correspondent Donna Warder reports on an Alaska race in which one candidate is being accused of purposely confusing voters.
3: Dan J. Sullivan has advanced to the general election for U.S. Senator in Alaska. He's a Republican, and he has the same name as the incumbent, Republican Senator Dan Sullivan, who also advanced following the August 18th primary. Dan J. Sullivan, a retired teacher, sued for a spot on the ballot and won after a judge invalidated a decision by a top state elections official who claimed that Dan J. Sullivan filed his candidacy to confuse voters. The Division of Elections listed Dan J. Sullivan on the ballot as Daniel J. Sullivan Jr. with no party affiliation. The current senator was listed as Dan S. Sullivan, Republican incumbent. I'm Donna Warder.
0: America in the Morning for Thursday, August 27th, 2026, is produced by Jeff McKay. I'm John Trout. This is Westwood One.
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0: I'm Sherry Preston. Dozens of Americans are among the hundreds of people still missing after a massive flash flooding ripped through parts of Nepal. The death toll, 289 people. More from ABC News Chief International Correspondent James Longman.
1: This wall of water unleashed as much energy as a 5.2 magnitude earthquake. Some estimates put it as high as 160 feet. It's left behind a trail of destruction, the mud and the debris now complicating search and rescue efforts.
0: The flood set off by the collapse of a Himalayan glacier. Nearly 25 years after the 9/11 attacks, a military judge has now set a date for the trial of alleged mastermind Khalid Sheikh Mohammed. He and three accomplices are now set to face trial in June of 2028. Closing arguments are due to start this morning in the trial of the Massachusetts mom charged with murdering her three children. Her defense team says she was suffering from postpartum psychosis. The FDA approving a new drug that could help patients with pancreatic cancer live longer lives. This is ABC News.
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0: America in the Morning continues. Many folks in the Mid-Atlantic and Northeast are at the risk for severe weather today. Here's AccuWeather.com meteorologist LaTroy Thornton.
1: A surge of moisture ahead of a cold front sweeping across the Northeast and Mid-Atlantic to end the week will help to spark the potential for thunderstorms that may turn severe today and into this evening. And this does include some of the major population centers of that area, such as New York, Philadelphia, and the nation's capital. However, a zone from eastern West Virginia to Delaware and northward into far western portions of New England, much of upstate New York, and the eastern half or so of Pennsylvania, carries the risk for thunderstorms that may bring localized damaging wind gusts of at least 50 to 60 miles per hour, as well as the risk for flooding downpours. In fact, there should be enough moisture available with this storm for the risk for flash flooding in any of the areas from New York State south and west into much of the southeast, where multiple downpours actually end up today as more humidity builds in, and even places like the Carolinas, Kentucky, and Tennessee could still face at least localized severe weather. Otherwise, a couple of afternoon thunderstorms should be in the area from the southeastern states into Louisiana, where coverage does turn a bit more spotty, a trend that also persists into some spotty afternoon storms for central and northern Texas. There could still be a thunderstorm around into western Kansas and Nebraska as well, with yet another round of afternoon monsoon thunderstorms from portions of the Four Corners states northward, near and along the Rockies into western Montana. To the west of there, the next disturbance approaching the west coast brings a shower or two to portions of mainly coastal Washington with cooler conditions, and a separate storm mostly centered in Canada means a couple of showers around from northern Michigan into the Arrowhead of Minnesota as heat remains in place in the southwest. I'm AccuWeather.com meteorologist LaTroy Thornton.
0: 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More is being learned about the man accused of killing eight members of his own family in Billings, Montana. And police have released the 911 call and told more about what they found when they arrived at the home that he set on fire. On the tragic mass shooting in Montana, here's correspondent Jennifer King.
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3: the
2: scene.
3: Believe the shooter is down and everybody's safe. There's been no shots fired. We're going to put Engine 33 on a Charlie side exposure to protect that exposure.
4: In Billings, Montana, Alan Smith killed eight of his relatives at a Sunday dinner, then shot himself after being confronted by law enforcement.
2: AMR, we need you to respond to 309 Star Circle. There is a male on scene still breathing with a gunshot wound. Copy is going in. Message received going in.
4: Dispatch audio courtesy Broadcastify.com. Yellowstone County Sheriff Kent O'Donnell says about 20 minutes passed between the first 911 call and the time a man who turned out to be the suspect was found.
5: Rounds were heard prior to law enforcement's arrival. Law enforcement confronted the suspect in the front yard of the residence. He retreated into the house. At that same time, there was smoke coming from the house. More gunshots could be heard in the house, and the suspect fled out the back of the house into the backyard and took his own life.
4: Brad Ireland, whose ex-wife

0: and two children were killed, says Smith had been told to move out of the residence weeks earlier.
1: This is a tragic loss. I keep using the word tragic this week, but I don't think tragic is a strong enough word for this. It's worse than that. A family has been devastated and may never recover.
0: The victims included Smith's grandmother, his parents, his younger sister, Megan J. Carey, her two children, and her two stepchildren. Megan's second husband, Adam J. Carey, says he's been told his 12-year-old daughter, Charlotte, was the one who dialed 911, but she did not survive. I'm Jennifer King.
2: The sister of the late Lindsey Graham won Tuesday's Senate primary in South Carolina and will now head into the November election as the favorite to be elected as the Palmetto State's junior senator. Correspondent Meg Kennard reports.
3: Darlene Graham has won the Republican nomination to replace her late brother, Lindsey Graham, in the United States Senate. Darlene Graham has been serving as an interim senator since her brother's death last month. But on Tuesday night, she clinched the Republican nomination in a special primary runoff that at times had attracted some of South Carolina's top Republican names and also prompted President Donald Trump to make a special trip to the state to campaign for her. In sometimes emotional remarks here at her election night results party, Graham talked about her brother's death, saying that the last several weeks had been challenging, but thanking all of his staffers who are now her staffers for all of their support in helping her get through this process. She also thanked her opponent, Republican Congressman Ralph Norman, for an active campaign where the two had clashed in a debate and also gone after each other in terms of ads. Both had outside spending of hundreds of thousands of dollars, and the spending in the race totaled in the millions in terms of all of the ads that were promoting both candidates and also running negative ads against each other. President Donald Trump played a big role in this. He says he urged Darlene Graham to get into the race in the first place and campaigned for her in Myrtle Beach on Friday, just 4 days before this special runoff. The president had a lot on the line himself. He was closely allied with Lindsey Graham as one of his top congressional supporters, and also, since he said he had urged Darlene Graham to get into this special primary, said that he felt he needed to really show her that support. But this primary did divide Republicans in heavily conservative South Carolina, and Graham says that she is ready to reach out to voters who didn't even support her in the primary, who may have voted for one of the other Republicans, to defeat her opponent in November, Democrat Annie Andrews.
2: There's Meg Kennard reporting. Polling shows the high-profile Senate race in Texas is a close one, as Democrats have aspirations to flip the Lone Star State from red to blue. Correspondent Clayton Neville reports court documents are being requested surrounding an alleged connection to fraud by the Republican in the race.
4: James Tallarico, the Democratic candidate for U.S. Senate in Texas, wants to reveal depositions involving his Republican opponent and current Texas Attorney General Ken Paxton. This week, Tallarico asked the courts to decide whether or not the documents should be released. It's a continued effort by Tallarico to shine a light on alleged corruption by Paxton. The depositions involve a civil case where a mineral assets company was accused of fraud. Paxton was connected to that company, but not a defendant in the case that was eventually settled. This is polling in Texas shows Tallarico with a lead on Paxton.
5: He found James Tallarico leading Ken Paxton narrowly, 42% to 39%. Probably most importantly to notice in that race at this phase, 14% still without an opinion.
4: Jim Henson's with the Texas Politics Project, who takes regular polls in Texas.
5: Well, I think we don't want to overinterpret it, but it does mean that this is, as we anticipated, this is the most competitive top-of-the-ballot race we've seen in Texas in recent memory.
4: Henson told me it's a bit of a coin flip, but the sustained lead could favor Tallarico.
5: It's a bit of a coin flip, but if you step back, look at our poll, and people should always do this in the context of other polling, Tallarico's had a narrow lead now in about four of the last five nonpartisan polls, so this is a very competitive race.
4: According to the TPP poll, the topic of data centers is leading many voters to the polls.
5: It is. I think it's undeniably a political issue being colored in part by attitudes by AI, in part by economic concerns. Our August poll was about where our June poll was. Data points 27 points underwater overall. 30% said they would support building a data center in their community, but 57% oppose it.
4: In response to Tallarico's request to have court documents connected to Paxton released, a spokesperson for the AG wrote it off as nothing more than a desperate attempt to hide his own extremism, referring to Tallarico. I'm Clayton Neville.
2: 16 till. Closing arguments in the Clancy case and who's behind hijacked household internet devices. Those stories and more when America in the Morning continues after these messages.
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2: It's 14 till. America in the Morning continues. The Trump administration has paused processing of immigrant visas, which allow recipients to move permanently to the U.S. to train visa officers on new guidance, ensuring that applicants have enough financial means to support themselves after they arrive. Immigrant visa applicants with interviews scheduled at U.S. embassies and consulates have been notified by email that their appointments are being postponed. In January, the State Department paused processing of most immigrant visas for 75 countries, mostly in Africa, Asia, and Latin America, giving similar reasons as the current pause. The pause shouldn't affect applicants for non-immigrant visas, which include visas for tourists, students, and foreign workers. The murder trial of Massachusetts mother Lindsay Clancy is now moving forward to closing arguments. Testimony wrapped up Wednesday. Closing arguments next. Correspondent Joan Jones with details.
12: Lindsay Clancy is accused of sending her husband on an errand and then strangling her three children, 5-year-old Cora, 3-year-old Dawson, and 8-month-old Callan, at the family's Duxbury home in January of 2023 while he was gone on that errand. Now, the central question for jurors is not whether Clancy killed the children, her defense acknowledges as much, but whether she is criminally responsible because they allege she suffered from severe postpartum psychosis. That's a claim that Dr. Gregory Satoff disputes. He's a forensic psychologist with the FBI's Behavioral Analysis Unit. He says that Clancy was aware of what she was doing and had planned the killings.
13: Doctor, did you form an opinion to a reasonable degree of medical certainty as to whether Lindsay Clancy on January 24th, 2023, when she strangled her children, was criminally responsible?
14: Yes.
13: And what is that opinion?
14: Yes. It is my opinion within a reasonable degree of medical certainty that Ms. Clancy was criminally responsible.
12: But Lindsay Clancy's lawyers argue she's not criminally responsible, that she was misdiagnosed, over-medicated, and suffered from postpartum psychosis. And they attempted to discredit the prosecution witness.
15: Have you ever treated a woman suffering from postpartum psychosis?
14: Yes.
15: When?
14: In the late 1980s and also during the 1990s.
12: After 5 weeks of testimony and roughly 85 witnesses, the jury could begin deliberations Friday. I'm Joan Jones.
2: The mystery.

0: Peeled back as to why CIA Director John Ratcliffe flew from Washington to Moscow for a four-hour visit, the Wall Street Journal is reporting that he was sent to give a message to the Kremlin: do not attack NATO member states. The secretive visit on an Air Force jet that included a diplomatic motorcade for his meeting was twofold. The journal reports that Ratcliffe discussed both Iran and NATO with Russian leaders before returning back to the U.S. Under Article 5 of the treaty that created NATO, members of the alliance, including the U.S., are expected to come to each other's defense if attacked. Federal investigators seized two Chinese hacking platforms, and officials say the operation was routed through thousands of hijacked household internet devices. The new old tech guy, Chuck Palm, explains.
1: A couple of days ago, I told you about the hackers that were taking over power plants online. That story was an update to what the Department of Justice thought might be Iranian hacking has just been updated again. This time, the Justice Department and the FBI have seized two Chinese hacking platforms called QScan and QT Router. QScan has been crawling the internet looking for smart devices with weak password authentication. The bad news is it found thousands of them all over the world. And then QT Router came in and turned all those hijacked gadgets into a relay network. So the hacks didn't look like they were coming from Nanjing, China. It looked like it came from a router somewhere near the American target. And that was exactly the point. The worst part is, the victims all look like three-letter agencies from the U.S. government. The Federal Reserve, the Department of Energy, United States Senate, even the Justice Department itself. And let's not forget about NASA. Okay, four letters. What's really sad is the prosecutors say that the group behind this have been doing it since 2018, and the Nanjing company that sells hacking as a service are selling it directly to Chinese intelligence and the People's Liberation Army. The fix is simple, but nobody ever applies it because it means changing every password on every device, which should be rule number one every 30 days for any government agency. Follow the new old tech guy on X at Chuck Palm.
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2: Six shutout performances on the baseball bump Wednesday. Phillies maroon the Mariners 6-0. Kyle Schwarber belted homer number 40. Bryce Harper went deep, and Jesus Luzardo fanned 9 in a combo two-hitter. Rays tamed the Tigers 3-0. Freddy Peralta and the Dreamers with a two-hitter. Eduardo Rodriguez struck out 9. He and the gang tossed a two-hitter, and the Diamondbacks rattled the Cubs 2-0. Marlins held the Red Sox to 5 hits and capitalized on 4 errors in a 4-0 victory. Padres plundered the Pirates 3-0. Randy Vasquez and the Vaqueros scattered 5 hits, and the Blue Jays blanked the Royals 3-0 to end their 9-game winning streak. 7 pitchers chipping in on a 6-hitter. Guardians up their winning run to 7 in a row, getting 2 runs in the 9th to edge the Angels 4-3. White Sox romped over the Rangers 10-4. Tristan Peters homered for the 5th straight game.
3: I mean, it feels really good, obviously, but at the same time, season's not over. We got playoffs looked forward to as well.
2: Reds scored 7 times in the 9th to tip the Giants 10-9. Eugenio Suarez with a grand slam. Orioles blew a 7-0 lead, but clipped the Cardinals 8-7. Rockies hit 4 dingers, including a Connor Norby granny, as they nailed the Nationals. Wins for the Yankees, Braves, Brewers, and A's. The final week of the NFL preseason opens tonight with 4 games. The regular season opener now less than 2 weeks away. And no more Pro Bowl. The NFL ending a tradition dating back to 1951. The All-Star Game morphing into a series of skills competitions in recent years. 88 players will still get the recognition with no replacements needed, and they'll be invited to an in-person celebration the weekend before the Super Bowl in February. That's Thursday Sports.
0: Thank you, sir. It's 7 till. How New Englanders are dealing with the invasive green crab. When America in the Morning continues after these messages.
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0: It's 5 till. This is America in the Morning. Rocky Horror's Dr. Frankenfurter has passed away. Correspondent Kevin Carr with details on the passing of actor and singer Tim Curry.
8: Award-winning actor Tim Curry passed away at his home on Tuesday. He was 80. Curry had a decades-long career on stage and screen, but it was his role as Dr. Frankenfurter in the 1975 cult film The Rocky Horror Picture Show that made him a worldwide name. Often playing villains or eccentrics, Curry starred as swindler Rooster Hannigan in 1982's Annie. And as Long John Silver in 1996's Muppet Treasure Island.
9: I'm afraid we shish kebab and barbecue stowaways on this ship.
8: Curry's other most iconic performance came in the first screen incarnation of Pennywise the Dancing Clown in the 1990 miniseries Stephen King's It.
10: When you're down here with me,
11: you float down!
8: Coming off his Rocky Horror success, he released three albums in the late 70s and early 80s, featuring songs like Paradise Garage and I Do the Rock.
12: I do the rock.
8: In 2012, Curry suffered a near-fatal stroke, which left him in a wheelchair. However, he continued to do voiceover work and returned to Rocky Horror for the television remake in 2016, this time as the narrator.
13: I would like, if I may, to take you on a strange journey.
8: Last year, during the 50th anniversary of Rocky Horror, Curry talked about his legacy at the Grammy Museum.
13: It's unavoidable that it should be, but I'm very, very proud of it.
8: I'm Kevin Carr.
0: Anyone who likes seafood usually loves crabs, but a certain type of crustacean is not great for the environment, but is good served on a table. Correspondent Lisa Dwyer reports that New Englanders are getting creative dealing with an invasive green crab by eating more of them.
14: The invasive European green crab has long been a nuisance in New England, hurting local fisheries, damaging ecosystems. With warming waters, their numbers overwhelmed other species. A female green crab can lay about 180,000 eggs once or twice a year.
15: Green crabs are a horribly invasive species that have been here for 200 years now. They eat up all the commercially valuable shellfish.
14: Mike Macy with Southern Maine Sustainable Shellfish.
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0: 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I'm John Trout. This is Westwood One.
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24: 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I'm Grant Mackhill.
25: And I'm Heather Roberts. It is 5 o'clock. Here are some of our top stories this morning.
24: Nearly 36 ecological violations have been identified by the state of Washington in connection to the Nippon Dynawave implosion in May.
25: The NFL says sayonara to something the league has done for almost 90 years. We'll tell you what that is in sports at 5:15.
24: And a Portland theater gives Tim Curry fan space to mourn. The iconic British actor. That's in entertainment news at 5:27.
25: Those stories and more on the way starting in about 90 seconds. But first, we have traffic and weather together on the ones, and it is 5:01. Good morning, John Morales. How about a first look at that commute?
26: We're starting off with a minor crash. It's westbound Tacoma Street at Southeast 17th Street. Looks like everything's off to the shoulder. We're not really seeing any slow traffic getting by. There is some road work out on the Abernathy Bridge northbound 205. Two lanes have been closed overnight, along with that, the Highway 43 on-ramp. Now, that should all be picked up shortly. So far, we're not seeing delays north or south on 205. 5 is also moving well southbound from Vancouver down into Portland. That's only about a 7-minute ride. From the KXL Traffic Center, I'm John Morales.
24: Going to be a bit of a cloudy morning and then afternoon sunshine. A little cooler today, about 75 degrees for the high. Lows back down to the mid-50s overnight. All right, for Friday, almost the same exact forecast. Morning clouds, afternoon sun, 75 degrees. And then on Saturday, we've been teasing it all week. We still have a possible chance of showers. It's about a 20% chance, but it's still there. 71 for Saturday. Wrapping up the weekend Sunday, mostly sunny skies and 70. Right now, downtown Portland, we do have 63 degrees.
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24: It's 5:02, and Portland homicide detectives are investigating an apparent murder on the East Bank Esplanade. Police responded just before 9 last night to the area near the Hawthorne Bridge after a witness reported hearing possible gunshots. During a search of the area, officers found a man dead on the multi-use path. They closed the East Bank Esplanade for the investigation, but say no suspects were found. Anyone with information in this case is asked to contact Portland Police.
25: Portland Fire and Rescue crews responded to 3 brush fires in a 6-hour period yesterday. KXL's Noah Friedman reports one caused multiple smaller fires.
27: Crews first showed up to a grass fire along Marine Drive around 11 a.m. and discovered a fully engulfed vehicle. Firefighters learned the car being towed had caught fire, igniting small grass fires as it traveled from 122nd to 33rd. Investigators say it's unclear whether the driver realized the vehicle in tow was burning until it was fully consumed by flames. 2 more fires started in North and Northeast Portland in a 6-hour span, and crews were able to contain them. No injuries were reported. Noah Friedman, FM News 101.
24: A wildfire in the Columbia River Gorge forced the cancellation of the first day of school in Wishram, Washington today. The Avery Fire broke out in Klickitat County yesterday afternoon, forcing the evacuation of several neighborhoods in the town of Wishram along SR 14. Firefighters from Mosier and Hood River also responded, and this morning, evacuations have reduced to level 2. The fire is estimated at 300 acres.
25: Washington's Department of Ecology has identified 35 violations in the aftermath of the May implosion at Longview's Nippon Dynawave Packaging Company. KXL's Dane Vodder has the latest.
1: 900,000 gallons of white liquor flooded the site after the tank imploded, leading to the death of 11 employees. The Department of Ecology's investigation is strictly on the facility's spill and stormwater pollution prevention plans. Most of the 35 violations are related to impacts of the

0: White liquor as it spread into storm drains, nearby ditches, and into the Columbia River, leading to widespread fish die-offs. Nippon DynaWave has 30 days to respond, and Ecology has 2 years to take enforcement action. Dane Vauder, FM News 101.
1: A new audit reveals Multnomah County may have paid over market value on recent multi-million dollar real estate purchases. KXL's Gil Cunningham reports the review also uncovered some deficiencies in the process.
2: The audit focused on $50 million in transactions by the Facilities and Property Management Division between 2019 and 2025. County Auditor Jennifer McGuirk says it found the county doesn't have any real estate purchase policies or oversight.
3: We also found that the county does not use independent appraisals when it makes these purchases.
2: So they commissioned retrospective appraisals.
3: And we found that the overpayments could have been more than $1 million.
2: The report recommends changes by March 1st, including mandatory independent appraisals for property purchases and board approval for transactions over $1 million. Gail Cunningham, FM News 101.
4: Lamb Research has broken ground on a major addition to its facilities in Tualatin. The company is making its biggest investment in the state to date. It's part of a $3 billion investment in its global lab network. 400 jobs will be added. Lamb plans to make the new facility one of its most advanced labs in the world. The company makes computer chips, and the new facility will focus on advanced AI chips.
1: Another cougar has been spotted in the Gresham area. Mitch Elliott reports it's the second time this week.
5: Police found the cougar in a tree near Springwater Trail High School. The sighting comes one day after officers euthanized an injured cougar found behind Wilkes Elementary. Megan Dugan with Oregon Fish and Wildlife says big cats occasionally pass through urban areas.
6: Sightings of these large carnivores in urban areas like Gresham, they are relatively uncommon, but, you know, it's not unusual.
5: Gresham PD is asking anyone who sees the animal to call 911. Mitch Elliott, FM News 101.
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5: 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I'm Heather Roberts alongside Grant McHale. Here are some of the stories we're following today.
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5: 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It is 5:11, and since we have traffic and weather together on the ones, we're going to get a check of those roads with John Morales. Good morning.
7: We've got a couple minor crashes. There's one on westbound Northeast Tillamook Street and 79th Avenue. Looks like that's off to the shoulder. Traffic is getting by at the speed limit. No real delays in the neighborhood. 84 is also holding out of the speed limit westbound from the 205 interchange all the way into the I-5 split. That's only about a 6 or 7 minute ride right now. We also have a crash on westbound Tacoma Street at Southeast 17th Street. That also appears to be off to the shoulder. No delays getting by, and traffic stays at the speed limit all the way across the Selwood Bridge. From the KXL Traffic Center, I'm John Morales.
6: A cloudy start to the day and then mostly sunny this afternoon. 75 degrees for a high. Tomorrow it's the exact same forecast. Morning clouds, afternoon sunshine, 75 degrees. Saturday we could have a slight chance of a light shower or two. It's a very slight, just about 20%, but it's there. Sunday wrapping up the weekend, mostly sunny, highs in the 70s. Right now in downtown Portland, we have 63 degrees.
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6: It's 5:12, and a person with measles was at the Canby Rodeo on August 18th and could have exposed people to the virus. The Oregon Health Authority says the person was there from 7:30 p.m. to 11 p.m. Visitors who are at the Canby Rodeo during those hours should watch for measles symptoms and check their vaccination records.
5: Seaside's postmaster is charged with distribution and possession of child sexual abuse material. Federal prosecutors say 36-year-old Ryan Sherman was in possession of photos and videos involving children being abused. He also took innocuous photos of kids and then used artificial intelligence to turn those pictures into obscene images. He bragged that he had no limits to what he could do. A judge ordered him detained until his next court proceeding.
6: Salem has a temporary moratorium in place for a proposed data center. Meanwhile, KXL's Brett Recamp reports a 9-member data center task force is forming, but members of the public are speaking out about how they plan to operate.
8: At least 3 town halls are supposed to happen between now and November before the task force delivers a final recommendation to the city council no later than the end of the year. But public comment is set to be limited to 30 minutes, or you can write in. So many citizens came out to this week's regular city council meeting to speak while they could.
9: Please do not try to limit public engagement, and please do not indicate that submitting written comments is in any way the same as listening to oral comments.
8: The task force will look at the impact of the proposed Verus data center at Mill Creek, as well as other possible future ones. Brett Recamp, FM News 101.
5: It is 5:14. We are born with a biological drive to nap, but most likely you're doing it wrong.
10: The National Sleep Center says most of us are not hitting the sweet spot of a nap. Not long enough, you wake up cranky. Too long, you risk a sleep hangover. The Cleveland Clinic says the nap has to hit 1.

0: One of two places to be successful. No more than 20 minutes to avoid deep sleep, or a full 90 minutes to complete a sleep cycle. They say either is great to recharge, but know that the sweet spot to take a nap comes between 1 and 3 p.m. I'm Bree Tennis.
1: 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KXL's Tim Lance has more on the goal of the program.
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5: Yeah, Heather, the Shield has killed the Pro Bowl.
6: And the NFC will celebrate as they are the victors. The 2026 Pro Bowl games.
5: Sounds exciting. The NFL has played the All-Star game in some shape or form since 1938. But after switching from a traditional tackle football game to a reimagined series of contests like dodgeball, throwing competitions, and flag football in 2023, the league has decided to make the 2026 games the last. Pro Bowlers will still be named each season, but those All-Stars will be invited to an in-person celebration in Los Angeles. Meanwhile, as that era ends, another starts. NFL Commissioner Roger Goodell says the Super Bowl champion Seahawks are a step closer to new ownership.
7: I'm thrilled to announce that the clubs have unanimously approved the transfer of the Seattle Seahawks and from the Paul Allen estate. To the Kosa family ownership group represented right here. So congratulations to all of you.
5: The deal is reportedly for a record $9.6 billion. The sale is expected to become final within the next week. Seattle plays its final friendly tomorrow night in Kansas City. The regular season starts Wednesday, September 9th. And the league and the NFL Players Association say it's teaming up to crack down on several rules already in place. Greater emphasis will be placed this year on 5 rule violations that impact player health and safety. With sports at 15 and 45, John Eric Smith, FM News 101.
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4: From ABC News, I'm Sherry Preston. An urgent search and rescue operation underway to find people trapped or swept away after that deadly mudslide triggered by a melting glacier in Nepal. ABC's James Longman is at the foreign desk with the latest.
8: Areas where homes and businesses once stood are now buried under mountains of mud and debris, with at least 1,300 still unaccounted for, including 65 Americans, and that number is expected to rise. 22 of the missing were in a group from Tennessee who were taking part in a spiritual pilgrimage.
4: The confirmed death toll so far, at least 278 people. Much closer to home, our own bout of rough weather, including possible flooding and another heat wave. ABC meteorologist Lee Goldberg with a rundown.
9: Tracking a severe weather threat from D.C. to Albany today and a flood threat from New York City into Philly. This will be in the afternoon into the evening hours. Heat continues in the west. Record heat from Las Vegas all the way to Albuquerque. This heat spreads across the country, southern tier of the country, into parts of the southeast. Most comfortable time of day, middle of the night. In fact, tonight, midnight, just after, there's a near total lunar eclipse. Best viewing will be from the Great Lakes into the Tennessee Valley.
4: A breakthrough in the fight against one of the deadliest and most aggressive cancers on record.
10: The FDA has approved a new targeted drug called Razoq. It was found to slow tumor growth and potentially prolong life in patients with advanced pancreatic cancer, doubling the average survival rate in clinical trials. Scientists hope it can be used someday to treat other cancers that have the same gene mutation.
4: ABC's Marcus Moore. Closing arguments are set for today in the trial of Lindsay Clancy, the Massachusetts mother charged with murdering her 3 young children. Her attorney arguing she was suffering from severe, untreated postpartum psychosis when it happened. The prosecution argues that Clancy planned the murders of her children in advance. Despite backlash from some Republicans and cattle farmers, President Trump has moved ahead with plans to pause tariffs on beef imports in an effort to bring down the price of hamburger. 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
3: It is 5:20 now on this Thursday. Here's a recap of some of the top local stories we're following on Portland's Morning News.
4: Portland homicide detectives are investigating an apparent shooting on the East Bank Esplanade.
3: A cougar found in a tree near a Gresham High School prompts a new warning from police.
4: Plus, we have a new Miss Teen USA crowned in Miami last night. Entertainment news at 5:27.
3: It's not me.
4: Well,
3: I'm sorry.
4: Darn it.
3: I know. I know you thought it was. It's 5:21 and we have traffic and weather together on the ones. Also not Miss Teen USA, John Morales. I'm sorry for your loss.
5: I gave up my crown years ago.
3: How are those roads looking?
5: It's not too bad. We've got a couple minor crashes. There's one in Madison South on westbound Northeast Tillamook Street at Northeast 79th Avenue. That's off to the shoulder. Traffic is getting by at the speed limit. It's not affecting 84 either. That looks good. Westbound from 205 to the I-5 split. Only about a 6-minute drive right now. There's also a crash on westbound Tacoma Street at Southeast 17th Street. That also looks like it has been shuffled off the roadway. We're not seeing any delays getting across the Selwood Bridge. No worries, North or south on 5, still only about a 7-minute ride from Vancouver into Portland. 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From the KXL Traffic Center, I'm John Morales.
4: Well, it's the same forecast for the next couple of days. Cloudy mornings, mostly sunny in the afternoon. A bit cooler, 75 both days, today and tomorrow. For Saturday, there is a 20% chance of some showers. Just 20%, but that's enough to make you bring that lightweight jacket. Maybe 71 degrees. Sunday, mostly sunny again, back up into the 70s. It's 63 right now here in downtown Portland.
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7: It's 5:26, and this is Portland's Morning News. 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
8: Online fast fashion retailer Shein is set to price its Hong Kong initial public offering near the midpoint of its marketed range, raising $1.7 billion and valuing the company at $26.5 billion. Reuters reports that the company is set to price the deal at $6.19 per share. Chinese technology conglomerate Huawei said it plans to expand its AI cooperation with local pharmaceutical firms into drug development and clinical practice. The move highlights Huawei's ambitions to gain business from pharmaceutical companies who are investing in modeling tools and automated laboratories to shorten development timelines and improve efficiency.
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10: It is 5:27. Fans continue to mourn the loss of Tim Curry. The British actor, known for his scene-stealing role in the cult classic The Rocky Horror Picture Show, ABC's Trevor Ault looks back.
11: Curry suffered a stroke in 2012 and battled health issues for years after. That defining Rocky Horror role lives on. Theaters still hosting midnight screenings of the cult classic, a tradition started back in the 70s with audiences dressing up to watch over and over.
10: Portland's Clinton Street Theater has hosted weekly Rocky Horror screenings since 1978. The theater held an impromptu memorial for Curry last night.
7: He's always Wadsworth in my mind, though.
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12: In my Tennessee mountain home, life is...
7: Fans are flocking to Dollywood in eastern Tennessee to pay final respects to the late Dolly Parton, who also died Tuesday. Fans began leaving flowers and mementos at the theme park yesterday. Dollywood is the largest employer in the Appalachian County, where Parton grew up.
10: And
13: Miss Teen USA 2026 is...
10: The 44th Miss Teen USA pageant was held in Miami last night.
13: Georgia!
10: And the crowd went wild. 18-year-old Kieran Reddy says she felt blessed to represent Georgia and the U.S. and be the role model she always needed growing up.
7: Now, that was only streamed, right? We had that earlier this week that it was supposed to be televised.
10: It was supposed to be on the CW, but the CW dropped the pageant at the last minute, but it was online.
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3: 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I'm Heather Roberts.
4: And I'm Grant MacHill. It's now 5:30 on this Thursday morning.
3: Here are some of our top stories today. Washington's Department of Ecology identifies 35 violations in the aftermath of the May implosion at Longview's Nippon Dynawave Packaging Company.
4: Rip City swings again, and well, misses again in an attempt to sign a coveted free agent. We have that in sports at 5:45.
3: And on Wall Street, an AI giant lifting NASDAQ futures. We have business news at 5:56.
4: 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They are together on the ones. John Morales, it's Friday Eve. How are the roads on this Thursday?
5: So far, so good. We don't have a whole lot going on out there right now. Southbound on I-5, it'll only cost you about 7 minutes from Vancouver into Portland. Northbound, no delays, about 15 minutes from Tualatin up to the Markham Bridge. On the west side, the Sunset Highway looks good in either direction. It's only a 5-minute ride from Cedar Hills into the Vista Ridge Tunnel. 84 is moving equally well. About 6 minutes westbound will take you from 205 into the I-5 split. And 205 is free and clear in either direction. 15 minutes southbound will bring you from Clackamas into Tualatin. From the KXL Traffic Center, I'm John Morales.
3: Thank you, John. We are looking at a cloudy morning with some sunshine by this afternoon. Highs today in the mid-70s. Clear skies tonight with lows in the mid to upper 50s. And then tomorrow, looking a lot like today. Saturday is the day that almost fall-like weather returns. We've got a mix of clouds and maybe a little bit of sunshine. 20 to 25% chance of a light shower, primarily Saturday morning. Saturday's highs around 71, and we're going to stay in the upper 70s on Sunday. 61 degrees right now in downtown Portland, 57 in Salem.
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3: It is 5:32. Portland police discovered a man dead on a bike path at East Bank Esplanade last night. KXL's Noah Friedman reports.
6: Police responded just before 9 last night to the area near the Hawthorne Bridge after a witness reported hearing possible gunshots. During a search of the area, officers found a man dead on the multi-use path. They closed the East Bank Esplanade for the investigation, which is still ongoing. Police say no suspects have been found. Anyone with information about the case is asked to contact PPB. Noah Friedman, FM News 101.
4: A wildfire in the Columbia River Gorge forced the cancellation of the first day of school in Wishram, Washington today. The Avery Fire broke out in Klickitat County yesterday afternoon, forcing the evacuation of several neighborhoods in the town of Wishram. That's along SR-14. Firefighters from Mosier and Hood River also responded, and this morning, evacuations have reduced to level 2. The fire is estimated at 300 acres.
3: The body of a Kelso man missing almost a week has been recovered. 64-year-old Michael White disappeared near a fishing area where Cowlitz County deputies found his truck and cell phone last Thursday. Despite extensive search efforts, including the use of sonar, he wasn't found in the following days. Yesterday, a 911 caller reported a body floating in the Columbia River near the Lewis and Clark Bridge. Marine Patrol deputies recovered the remains, and the coroner identified him as White. Officials have not released the cause of death.
4: Nearly 3 dozen environmental violations have been identified by the state of Washington in connection to the Nippon Dynawave implosion in May. KXL's Dane Vodder reports.
7: The Washington Department of Ecology has issued a notice to the company for 35 environmental violations in the aftermath of the tank implosion that sent

0: Properties. KXL's Gail Cunningham reports a new audit could also reveal why that happened.
1: County Auditor Jennifer McGuirk says her review focused on transactions by the Facilities and Property Management Division between 2019 and 2025.
2: The county doesn't have a policy that requires oversight by the Board of County Commissioners for the purchase of land or buildings.
1: And they do not use independent appraisals. Retrospective appraisals found the county may have paid more than $1 million over market value on two properties. The audit recommends mandatory independent appraisals and board approval for transactions over $1 million.
2: I hope this audit is just another step in improving this process, so we're really doing a good job of safeguarding taxpayer dollars.
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0: The audit results will be presented to county commissioners on September 10th.
3: A second cougar has turned up in Gresham this week. Mitch Elliott reports police are asking for people to keep an eye out for the big cat.
4: Police found the animal in a tree near Springwater Trail High School around 10:30 last night. Megan Dugan with Oregon Fish and Wildlife says some cougars travel through cities as they search for a new home.
5: Animals that are dispersing, leaving the area from where they grew up, they do travel through habitat that's not suitable for them.
4: This sighting comes one day after police euthanized an injured cougar in the Wilkes neighborhood. Mitch Elliott, FM News 101.
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2: It is 5:40 and you are listening to Portland's Morning News on this Thursday, August 27th. I'm Heather Roberts. He's Grant MacHill. Here are some of the stories we're working on today.
3: A new task force created by the City of Salem to examine the impacts of a data center hasn't even held its first public town hall, and already people are mad about it.
2: History was made several times over in Major League Baseball yesterday. We'll tell you all about that in sports at 5:45.
3: And some new to us music is now out from the Fab Four. We'll take a listen in entertainment news at 5:57.
2: Those stories and more on the way starting in just about 90 seconds. But first, we have traffic and weather together on the ones, and it is 5:41. John Morales in the KXL Traffic Center. How is this morning commute shaping up?
4: It's fairly quiet, but we are getting reports of a crash on northbound 99W at the 5 interchange. So far, traffic is getting by at the speed limit. We're not seeing any delays north or south on 5 either. Still only about a 7-minute ride southbound from Vancouver into Portland. Looks like we've got a stall on eastbound Airport Way just past the 205 off-ramp. So far, not much of a backup there either. No delays north or south on 205. 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From the KXL Traffic Center, I'm John Morales.
3: Very similar forecast for the next couple of days. Today we've got a cloudy start. And then a sunny afternoon, about 75 degrees. Exact same forecast tomorrow, a cloudy start, a sunny afternoon, 75 degrees. Now, Saturday, we're down to 71, also with a 20% chance of some rain. It's going to be light, if any. Does, in fact, fall, but there is a chance, 20%. Sunday, back to sunshine and in the 70s or so. Right now, in downtown Portland, it's 63 degrees.
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3: It's 5:42, and even the rules of how a new data center task force created by the City of Salem is supposed to operate aren't sitting well with a lot of residents. KXL's Brett Recamp reports.
5: There is a temporary moratorium in place for a proposed Verus data center in the Mill Creek area. This new 9-member task force is set to hold only 3 town halls with limits of 30 minutes for public testimony or written comments. So people like this gentleman who's concerned about water are using regular meetings to speak out now.
6: The public has spoken loudly that it wants answers to these kinds of questions. Have we seen our neighbors in Morrow and Umatilla counties found widespread contamination of their groundwater?
5: The task force will issue their final recommendations to the City Council by the end of the year. Brett Recamp, FM News 101.
2: Oregon and Washington are part of the $17 billion landmark settlement with Meta over how the social media giant kept kids addicted to its platforms.
7: This is one of the largest consumer protection settlements in American history.
2: Oregon Attorney General Dan Rayfield says money will be paid over 10 years.
7: Oregon's share of the settlement is more than $179 million once we're able to get all the other platforms to participate in this process.
2: The agreement also includes a change to how Facebook and Instagram manage kids' accounts. Those include 2-hour daily time limits, mandatory pauses after 15 minutes of continuous use, and nighttime blocks cutting off access for kids from midnight to 6 a.m.
3: The summer free-for-all program in Portland is winding down, and KXL's Tim Lance is looking into what the Parks and Recreation Department hopes they've accomplished.
8: We're told the idea behind the program is eliminate cost as a barrier to recreation, especially for younger people and families.
9: Meaningful, community-engaging, community-building events.
8: Jarrell Hosley at Parks and Rec says they offer free concerts, movies, fitness events, and art classes.
9: We do that in partnership with nonprofit organizations, neighborhood associations, some artistic partners, food vendors, things of that nature.
8: Mosley says it ends this weekend, though. There is more on the final events at KXL.com. 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
2: Uber is rolling out a new feature designed to give parents a little peace of mind. The rideshare company unveiled live video streaming for Uber teen accounts, allowing a linked parent or guardian to peek in on a teen's ride in real time through the front-facing camera on the

0: driver's phone. The stream is also encrypted. The new feature will be available in 9 markets, including Atlanta, Orlando, and Phoenix, with Uber saying they plan to expand the feature nationwide in the coming weeks.
1: It's 5:45 and it's time for sports here on KXL, and it's thanks to Sawtooth Roofing. 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To explain, from the KXL Sports Desk, here's John Eric Smith.
2: Yeah, right, Grant. Rip City has come up short again in its bid to land a coveted free agent.
3: Double on Johnson. Hits it. Oh, Kuminga! Wow!
2: ESPN reports 23-year-old former Warrior and Hawk high flyer Jonathan Kuminga has spurned the Blazers' offer to agree to a 2-year, $12 million deal with Minnesota. On the diamond, history was made by Philly yesterday against the Mariners in Seattle.
3: Tag, Schwarber, damage, right field, gone. Philly's blowing open. 3-run tank, Kyle Schwarber, number 40, one of the game's great sluggers.
2: That 40th round tripper for Kyle Schwarber marks the 4th season he's reached that milestone in Philly. That matches the franchise record set by Ryan Howard as Phillies slammed Seattle 6-0. And speaking of history, some was made yesterday in San Francisco.
3: Turned out over short base head. Reds lead. What a rally. McLean scores. They have come off the mat from down 6 to up 10-9 in the ninth.
2: Giants have played baseball since 1883, and for the first time, the franchise lost a game when leading by 6 runs in the 9th inning. History also made in the Windy City.
3: One. Peters with a drive into right. Nimmo heading back, and it is gone! 5 in a row for Tristan Peters!
2: White Sox slugger Tristan Peters has homered in 5 straight games, tying a franchise record and matching the MLB rookie mark. His Sox shook up the Rangers 10-4. With sports at 15:45, John Eric Smith, FM News 101.
0: It's 5:47. From ABC News. Sherry Preston, an urgent search and rescue operation underway to find people trapped or swept away after that deadly mudslide triggered by a melting glacier in Nepal. ABC's James Longman is at the foreign desk with the latest.
4: Areas where homes and businesses once stood are now buried under mountains of mud and debris, with at least 1,300 still unaccounted for, including 65 Americans, and that number is expected to rise. 22 of the missing were in a group from Tennessee who were taking part in a spiritual pilgrimage.
0: The confirmed death toll so far, at least 278 people. Much closer to home, our own bout of rough weather, including possible flooding and another heat wave. ABC meteorologist Lee Goldberg with a rundown.
5: Tracking a severe weather threat from D.C. to Albany today and a flood threat from New York City into Philly. This will be in the afternoon into the evening hours. Heat continues in the west. Record heat from Las Vegas all the way to Albuquerque. This heat spreads across the country, southern tier of the country, into parts of the southeast. Most comfortable time of day, middle of the night. In fact, tonight, midnight, just after, there's a near total lunar eclipse. Best viewing will be from the Great Lakes into the Tennessee Valley.
0: A breakthrough in the fight against one of the deadliest and most aggressive cancers on record.
6: The FDA has approved a new targeted drug called Razoq. It was found to slow tumor growth and potentially prolong life in patients with advanced pancreatic cancer, doubling the average survival rate in clinical trials. Scientists hope it can be used someday to treat other cancers that have the same gene mutation.
0: ABC's Marcus Moore. Closing arguments are set for today in the trial of Lindsay Clancy, the Massachusetts mother charged with murdering her 3 young children. Her attorney arguing she was suffering from severe, untreated postpartum psychosis when it happened. The prosecution argues that Clancy planned the murders of her children in advance. Despite backlash from some Republicans and cattle farmers, President Trump has moved ahead with plans to pause tariffs on beef imports in an effort to bring down the price of hamburger. 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
1: It's 5:50 on this Thursday morning. You've got Portland's Morning News, and here are some of our top stories today.
0: Three brush fires contained in two different parts of Portland in a six-hour window.
1: A new audit on Multnomah County real estate purchases show lax purchase procedures and potential overpayments on multi-million dollar transactions.
0: And a big box retailer says its customers are spending on tech, but they're still focused on the Best Buy. We've got more business news at 5:56.
1: But first, some business to attend to here at 5:51. That's traffic and weather together on the ones. John Morales, it's a bit of a busy start here on this Thursday.
10: Now, we've got a crash right now on the northbound 99W connector ramp to northbound 5. Looks like they've got this pretty well off to the shoulder. We're not seeing delays on 99W or on northbound 5. Southbound 5 is also moving at the speed limit from Vancouver into Portland, still only about a 7-minute ride. We're seeing a bit of sluggish traffic on westbound 84 from around the Lloyd off-ramp into the I-5 interchange. And on the Sunset Highway eastbound, traffic is losing a bit of momentum from the zoo into the Vista Ridge Tunnel. Still only about a 6-minute ride from Cedar Hills into downtown. 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From the KXL Traffic Center, I'm John Morales.
0: Thank you, John. Also, just into our newsroom, Portland Fire responding to a commercial fire near Northwest 30th and Nicolai. And we are getting early reports that traffic in that area also backed up due to that firefighter response. Turning now to our forecast, we've got just a few clouds hanging around this morning, and we expect that to continue at least for another few hours with some afternoon clearing. Highs today about 75, lows tonight around 57. Tomorrow, again, 75 degrees with some afternoon sunshine. Then Saturday, a mix of clouds with just a little bit of sun and a slight chance we could see a scattered shower. Highs Saturday about 71. It is 60 degrees right now in downtown Portland, 56 in Hillsborough, 57 in Salem.
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4: 5:56, this is Portland's Morning News. Time for business news, and it's thanks to TJ Nisbet, TJ Nisbet Construction, delivering commercial excellence since 1979. 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
5: The Trump administration is considering a new round of sweeping tariffs on semiconductors. Politico reports that instead of just targeting microchips, the duties would also apply to products that use them, such as laptops, gaming consoles, and data center servers. American Airlines said it is adding 7 routes to its 2027 schedule, with the majority of those flying on its Airbus planes. The airline is using the XLRs to focus on routes to smaller European cities from its Philadelphia hub or from New York City. Rival United Airlines rolled out its new 2027 destinations earlier this week.
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4: Well, Wednesday marked a turning point in the Tupac murder trial in Las Vegas.
8: So who's your next witness?
9: Judge reserving the right to confirm Clark that everything that we've offered has been admitted. At this point, the state of the arrest.
4: Little hard to hear there, but prosecutors surprised the judge by resting their case.
8: We're way ahead of schedule, ultimately. The defense, at this point, is moving into their case in chief, but doesn't have their witnesses available until tomorrow.
4: Now, Dwayne Davis has pleaded not guilty to orchestrating the shooting of the legendary rapper back in 1996.
7: Well, we now know when a highly anticipated docu-series will be released.
10: Without the pain, you wouldn't have done the work.
11: 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But if it's there, you use it.
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4: Beatles have released an early version of that classic hit that's on an upcoming expanded special edition of Rubber Soul. A Day Tripper songwriting work tap gives fans a look at the early stages of that song.
7: And on this date in 1991, a legendary band from the Pacific Northwest released its most iconic album. Jams 10 is certified platinum 13 times.
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3: And I'm Grant Mackill. 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
2: Here are some of our top stories today. Nearly 36 ecological violations identified by the state of Washington in connection with the Nippon Dynawave implosion back in May.
3: One era ends in the NFL, while another just gets started. We explain the sports at 6:15.
2: Plus, we have a new Miss Teen USA crowned in Miami last night. Entertainment news is coming up at 6:27.
3: 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John Morales, a bit of a slow start here on this Thursday morning.
4: It's kind of picking up now. There is this structure fire that has shut down Northwest Nikolai Street, east and west between Northwest St. Helens and 29th Avenue. No word as to how long that will be active. You may just want to avoid the neighborhood if you can. There's also a crash on northbound 99W connecting out of northbound 5 that is off to the shoulder. So far, we're not really seeing heavy traffic getting by. Traffic remains at the speed limit southbound from Vancouver into Portland. That's only a 7-minute ride. Eastbound Sunset Highway just losing steam through the Vista Ridge Tunnel. From the KXL Traffic Center, I'm John Morales.
2: Thank you, John. Well, the sun is coming up and we see a mix of clouds and a little blue sky out there. We're going to see more sunshine by this afternoon. A high of 75, lows tonight around 57. Tomorrow, a carbon copy of today, and then that chance of a light shower moves in on Saturday. Now, it looks like that chance, which is just about 20%, is primarily in the morning. Highs Saturday afternoon around 71, and then we'll be in the upper 70s for Sunday. 60 degrees right now in downtown Portland. It's 56 in Salem.
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2: It is 6:02. Portland homicide detectives are investigating an apparent murder on the East Bank Esplanade. Police responded just before 9 last night to the area near the Hawthorne Bridge after a witness reported hearing possible gunshots. During a search of the area, officers found a man dead on the multi-use path. They closed the East Bank Esplanade for the investigation, but say no suspects were found. Anyone with information in the case is asked to contact Portland Police.
3: Portland Fire and Rescue crews responded to 3 different brush fires in a 6-hour period yesterday. KXL's Noah Friedman reports one caused multiple smaller fires.
5: Crews first showed up to a grass fire along Marine Drive around 11 a.m. and discovered a fully engulfed vehicle. Firefighters learned the car being towed had caught fire, igniting small grass fires as it traveled from 122nd to 33rd. Investigators say it's unclear whether the driver realized the vehicle in tow was burning until it was fully consumed by flames. 2 more fires started in North and Northeast Portland in a 6-hour span, and crews were able to contain them. No injuries were reported. Noah Friedman, FM News 101.
2: A wildfire in the Columbia River Gorge forced the cancellation of the first day of school in Wishram, Washington today. The Avery Fire broke out in Klickitat County yesterday afternoon, forcing the evacuation of several neighborhoods in the town of Wishram along SR 14. Firefighters from Mosier and Hood River also responded, and this morning evacuations have reduced to level 2. The fire is estimated at 300 acres.
3: Washington's Department of Ecology has identified 35 violations in the aftermath of the May implosion at Longview's Nippon Dynawave Packaging Company. KXL's Dane Vodder reports.
6: 900,000 gallons of white liquor flooded the site after the tank imploded, leading to the death of 11 employees. The Department of Ecology's investigation is strictly on the facility's spill and stormwater pollution prevention plans. Most of the 35 violations are related to impacts of the white liquor as it spread into storm drains, nearby ditches, and into the Columbia River, leading to widespread fish die-offs. Nippon Dynawave has 30 days to respond, and Ecology has 2 years to take enforcement action. Dane Vodder, FM.

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1: A new audit reveals Multnomah County may have paid over market value on recent multi-million dollar real estate purchases. KXL's Gail Cunningham reports the review also uncovered some deficiencies in the process.
2: The audit focused on $50 million in transactions by the Facilities and Property Management Division between 2019 and 2025. County Auditor Jennifer McGuirk says it found the county doesn't have any real estate purchase policies or oversight.
3: We also found that the county does not use independent appraisals when it makes these purchases.
2: So they commissioned retrospective appraisals.
3: And we found that the overpayments could have been more than $1 million.
2: The report recommends changes by March 1st, including mandatory independent appraisals for property purchases and board approval for transactions over $1 million. Gail Cunningham, FM News 101.
4: Another cougar has been spotted in the Gresham area. Mitch Elliott reports. On the second time this week,
5: police found the cougar in a tree near Springwater Trail High School. The sighting comes one day after officers euthanized an injured cougar found behind Wilkes Elementary. Megan Dugan with Oregon Fish and Wildlife says big cats occasionally pass through urban areas.
6: Sightings of these large carnivores in urban areas like Gresham, they are relatively uncommon, but, you know, it's not unusual.
5: Gresham PD is asking anyone who sees the animal to call 911. Mitch Elliott, FM News 101.
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3: It is 10 past 6 o'clock, and you're listening to Portland's Morning News on this Thursday, August 27th. I'm Heather Roberts alongside Grant MacHill. Here are some of the stories we're following this morning.
4: Another possible measles exposure site here in Oregon.
3: The NFL says sayonara to something the league has done for almost 90 years. We'll tell you what that is in sports at 6:15.
4: And an AI giant is lifting NASDAQ futures. 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
3: 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It is 6:11, and since we have traffic and weather together on the ones, here's John Morales with an update on our roads.
5: We're working on a crash right now on northbound 99W, connecting onto northbound 5. That's partially blocking that connector ramp, but we're not really seeing any slow traffic on 99W or on 5. Southbound 5 is also still moving well from Vancouver into Portland, only about a 7-minute trip right now. There is a structure fire in the Northwest Industrial Area that has shut down Nikolai Street east and west between St. Helens Road and Northwest 29th Avenue. No word as to when that may reopen up. At the Sunset Highway, at least that's moving well eastbound from Cedar Hills into downtown. That's only about a 5-minute ride. 84 looking good westbound from 205 into the I-5 split. That's about a 6-minute drive. From the KXL Traffic Center, I'm John Morales.
4: Well, for today and tomorrow, it's a very similar forecast. A cloudy morning to start and then mostly sunny afternoon skies. 75 degrees for both again today and tomorrow. Now, Saturday, there is a 20% chance of some precipitation. If it falls, it'll be a light shower or two. 71 degrees. And then Sunday, highs in the 70s with mostly sunny skies in the afternoon. Right now in downtown Portland, we have cloudy skies and 61 degrees.
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4: It's 6:12, and a person with measles was at the Canby Rodeo August 18th and could have exposed people to the virus. The Oregon Health Authority says the person was there from 7:30 p.m. to 11 p.m. Visitors who are at the Canby Rodeo during those hours should watch for measles symptoms and check their vaccination records.
3: Seaside's postmaster is charged with distribution and possession of child sexual abuse material. Federal prosecutors say 36-year-old Ryan Sherman was in possession of photos and videos involving kids being abused. He also took innocuous photos of children and then used artificial intelligence to turn those pictures into obscene images. He bragged that he had no limits to what he could do. A judge ordered him detained until his next court appearance.
4: Salem has a temporary moratorium in place for a proposed data center. Meanwhile, KXL's Brett Recamp reports a 9-member data center task force is forming, but members of the public are speaking out about how they plan to operate.
6: At least 3 town halls are supposed to happen between now and November before the task force delivers a final recommendation to the city council no later than the end of the year. But public comment is set to be limited to 30 minutes, or you can write in. So many citizens came out to this week's regular city council meeting to speak while they could.
7: Please do not try to limit public engagement, and please do not indicate that submitting written comments is in any way the same as listening to oral comments.
6: The task force will look at the impact of the proposed Verus data center at Mill Creek, as well as other possible future ones. Brett Recamp, FM News 101.
3: Portland Parks and Recreation's Summer Free for All program is nearing the end of its season. KXL's Tim Lance has more on the goal of the program.
8: Besides providing free movies, concerts, and other activities, program supervisor Jarrell Hosley says the activities are really to bring children and families together.
9: So we do about 50 events in 53 days.
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8: Upcoming events include movies such as Wicked, The Princess Bride, and Zootopia 2. You're going to get more, including a link for the remaining summer free-for-all schedule at KXL.com. 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
4: With students heading back to school across the nation, a dietitian is offering some tips on packing lunches.
10: Dr. Margarita Shook with the Cleveland Clinic says children don't have a lot of time to eat lunch, so she recommends keeping it simple

0: balanced and to include something your children will definitely eat.
1: Talk through different options. Maybe we try a different vegetable. Maybe we try a different fruit. It's important to have those conversations with your kids because we never want to assume that they're eating all of it. You want to make sure that they're enjoying it.
0: She recommends including fiber and protein, which will help keep children fuller for longer. Shook says crackers, cheese, Greek yogurt, sliced fruits and veggies, in addition to sandwiches, are good options, but to stay away from sugary snacks. I'm Tammy Trujillo.
2: 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It's the end of an era in the NFL. 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
3: Yeah, Heather, the Shield has killed the Pro Bowl.
4: And the NFC will celebrate as they are the victors for 2026 Pro Bowl games.
3: The NFL has played the All-Star game in some shape or form since 1938. But after switching from a traditional tackle football game to a reimagined series of contests like dodgeball, throwing competitions, and flag football in 2023, the league has decided to make the 2026 games the last. Pro Bowlers will still be named each season, but those All-Stars will be invited to an in-person celebration in Los Angeles. Meanwhile, as that era ends, another one starts. NFL Commissioner Roger Goodell says the Super Bowl champion Seahawks are one step closer to new ownership.
5: I'm thrilled to announce that the clubs have unanimously approved the transfer of the Seattle Seahawks and from the Paul Allen estate to the Kosa family ownership group represented right here. So congratulations to all of you.
3: The deal is reportedly for a record $9.6 billion. The sale is expected to become final within the next week. Seattle plays its final friendly tomorrow night in Kansas City. The regular season starts Wednesday, September 9th. And the league and the NFL Players Association say it's teaming up to crack down on several rules already in place. Greater emphasis will be this year on five rule violations that impact player health and safety, including hip drop and horse collar tackles. With sports at 15 and 45, John Eric Smith, FM News 101.
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2: From ABC News, I'm Sherry Preston. Closing arguments begin in just a few minutes in one of the most widely watched trials in the country. ABC's Peter Haralambou says more on deliberations in the case of Lindsay Clancy, who was accused of killing her three young children in Massachusetts.
7: Jurors will have a few options once the deliberations begin. If they conclude, as defense lawyers have alleged, that Clancy was in the throes of postpartum psychosis and unable to differentiate between right and wrong, they could find Clancy not guilty by reason of insanity. She would then be sent to a state psychiatric facility. However, if they believe Clancy was aware of her conduct, they could choose between the crimes of first-degree murder, second-degree murder, manslaughter, or acquit her entirely. Peter Haralambous, ABC News.
2: The death toll from the Himalayan mudslides now at least 358 people, but more than 1,300 are still missing, including dozens of Americans. ABC's James Longman has more from the Foreign Desk.
8: There's an urgent search and rescue operation now underway to find people trapped or swept away. The deadly wave sped down the mountain at more than 40 miles per hour. The energy equivalent to a 5.2 magnitude earthquake. Experts say it was triggered by a massive landslide which hit a glacier and melted tons of ice along the way.
2: Trying to get grocery prices down before the midterm elections, President Trump is now lifting some tariffs on imported beef, leading to cattle ranchers and some members of the GOP to cry foul. ABC senior political correspondent Rachel Scott's got more from Washington.
9: This set off a firestorm of criticism, especially in the Republican Party. So Senator John Barrasso, the number two Republican in the Senate, said Americans want U.S. beef on the table, not foreign imports. Senator Tom Cotton of Arkansas called this action ill-advised. Others in very competitive Senate races, like Congresswoman Ashley Henson, say that this is just a flat-out bad idea.
2: The number of people filing for unemployment benefits fell last week, remaining at historic lows. Most Americans enjoying job security right now as layoffs remain few. This is ABC News.
10: Man, I love this place. I've been surfing here since I was a kid. Now, seeing my grandson out on the water, it means everything to me. Watching him and taking in the blue waves, the sea breeze, the blurry horizon?
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6: It is 6:20 on this Thursday. Here are some of the local stories we're following on Portland's Morning News.
12: Portland homicide detectives are investigating an apparent shooting on the East Bank Esplanade.
6: A cougar found in a tree near a Gresham High School prompts new warnings from police.
12: Plus, the Portland Theater gives Tim Curry fans space to mourn the iconic British actor. Entertainment news at 6:27.
6: But first, we have traffic and weather together on the ones, and it is leading up to 6:21. John Morales, it has been a busy morning so far.
13: The pace has kept up pretty well in spite of a couple of hiccups. We're still working on this crash on northbound 99W at the 5 connector ramp. Looks like traffic is getting by at the speed limit on both 99W and on 5. No delays in either direction. We're seeing a touch of slow traffic on eastbound Sunset Highway getting through the Vista Ridge Tunnel. And now it looks like we may have a stall westbound just past the tunnel. Traffic is starting to bog down westbound as well. The only slow traffic on West 84 is connecting onto northbound 5. So just after the Lloyd Center off-ramp into the I-5 split. 5 looks good out of Vancouver. It's still only a 7-minute ride southbound into Portland. 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From the KXL Traffic Center, I'm John Morales.
12: A cloudy start to the day, today and tomorrow, and then sunshine breaking out today and tomorrow. 75 degrees for a high both days. Saturday, just 71 with a 20% chance of some precipitation. Not much of a chance there, but definitely, well, a chance. Sunday highs in the 70s with sunshine. Right now in downtown Portland, we've got, well, clearing up. There are some clouds to the east, but mostly clear right this moment and 61 degrees.
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4: AstraZeneca said its asthma drug, Tezspire, met the main goals of a late-stage trial in patients with a chronic inflammatory disorder of the esophagus. The study showed that Tezspire, developed with Amgen, significantly reduced inflammation in the esophagus and eased difficulty in swallowing compared with a placebo. Salesforce lifted its annual revenue and profit forecasts and rolled out a new plugin, combining its capabilities with Anthropic's cloud AI models, sending its shares up 14%. This news comes as Salesforce grapples with deeply negative sentiment on software stocks as investors worry about the threat from AI disruption.
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6: 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It's 6:27. Fans continue to mourn the loss of Tim Curry, the British actor known for his scene-stealing role in the cult classic The Rocky Horror Picture Show. ABC's Trevor Ault looks back.
7: Curry suffered a stroke in 2012 and battled health issues for years after. That defining Rocky Horror role lives on. Theater still hosting midnight screenings of the cult classic, a tradition started back in the 70s with audiences dressing up to watch over and over.
6: Portland's Clinton Street Theater has hosted weekly Rocky Horror screenings since 1978. The theater held an impromptu memorial for Curry last night.
8: In my Tennessee.
6: Are flocking to Dollywood in eastern Tennessee to pay final respects to the late Dolly Parton, who also died Tuesday. Fans began leaving flowers and mementos at the theme park yesterday. Dollywood is the largest employer in the Appalachian County where Parton grew up. And
9: Miss Teen USA 2026 is
6: the 44th Miss Teen USA pageant was held in Miami last night.
9: Georgia!
6: And the crowd went wild. 18-year-old Kieran Reddy says she felt blessed to represent Georgia and the U.S. and be the role model she always needed growing up. FM News 101 KXL is Portland's number one source for news and information.
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3: 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I'm Heather Roberts.
4: And I'm Grant MacHill. It's now 6:30 on this Thursday morning.
3: Here are some of our top stories today. Crews are fighting an industrial fire in Northwest Portland this morning.
4: History was made several times over in Major League Baseball yesterday. We'll tell you all about it in sports at 6:45.
3: And trading just began on Wall Street. We'll have those numbers in business news coming up at 6:56.
4: 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John Morales, how are things looking here on this Friday Eve?
5: It's not too bad, but now we've got a stall out there. It's on the Sunset Highway westbound inside the Vista Ridge Tunnel. They're blocking the right lane, and traffic is starting to back up onto northbound 405. Eastbound traffic is a little sluggish from the zoo through the Vista Ridge Tunnel. We're also seeing a slight hang up on westbound 84 from the Lloyd off-ramp into the I-5 split. So far, no real delays north or south on 5. Still 7 minutes southbound from Vancouver into Portland. 205 looks good as well, about 15 minutes south. Southbound will take you from Clackamas into Tualatin. From the KXL Traffic Center, I'm John Morales.
3: Thank you, John. I am looking at a mix of clouds and clear skies out there this morning, so it's not a terrible start to our day. Actually, quite pleasant. Mild highs today, eventually into the mid-70s, so more pleasant and mild. Should see some sunshine by this afternoon. Mostly clear skies tonight with a low of 57. Tomorrow, pretty much a carbon copy of today. And then Saturday, just in time for the weekend, a slight chance of a light shower Saturday morning. Highs around 71 for your Saturday, back into the upper 70s on Sunday. 60 degrees right now in downtown Portland. It's 56 in Salem.
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3: It is 6:32. Portland firefighters are on the scene of a commercial fire burning in Northwest Portland. A KXL listener called when he encountered a large number of units blocking Northwest Nicolai near 30th Avenue.
6: There's got to be 20 sets of flashing lights in the road.
3: Well, fire crews were able to stop the fire from extending into neighboring buildings. We will bring you more information as it becomes available.
4: Portland police discovered a man dead on a bike path on the East Bank Esplanade last night. KXL's Noah Friedman reports.
7: Police responded just before 9 last night to the area near the Hawthorne Bridge after a witness reported hearing possible gunshots. During a search of the area, officers found a man dead on the multi-use path. They closed the East Bank Esplanade for the investigation, which is still ongoing. Police say no suspects have been found. Anyone with information about the case is asked to contact PPB. Noah Friedman, FM News 101.
3: The body of a Kelso man missing almost a week has been recovered. 64-year-old Michael White disappeared near a Cowlitz River fishing area where deputies found his truck and cell phone last Thursday. Despite extensive search efforts, including the use of sonar, he was not found in the following days. Yesterday, a 911 caller reported a body floating in the Columbia River near the Lewis and Clark Bridge. Marine Patrol deputies recovered the remains, and the coroner identified him as White. Officials have not released his cause of death.
4: Nearly 36 environmental violations have been identified by the state of Washington in connection to the Nippon Dynawave implosion in May. Here's KXL's Dane Vodder.
8: The Washington Department of Ecology has issued a notice to the company for 35 environmental violations in the aftermath of the tank implosion that sent 900,000 gallons of white liquor across the mill site, into ditches, and into the Columbia River over 8 days, killing 11 employees and leading to a widespread fish die-off. Nippon Dynawave now has 30 days to respond to the violations before the Department of Ecology takes enforcement action, which can take up to 2 years. You can read more at KXL.com. 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
3: Multnomah County may have paid more than fair market value for recently acquired multi-million dollar properties. KXL's Gail Cunningham reports a new audit may also reveal why it happened.
9: County Auditor Jennifer McGuirk says her review focused on transactions by the Facilities and Property Management Division between 2019 and 2025.
10: The county doesn't have a policy that requires oversight.

0: high school around 10:30 last night. Megan Dugan with Oregon Fish and Wildlife says some cougars travel through cities as they search for a new home.
1: Animals that are dispersing, leaving the area from where they grew up, they do travel through habitat that's not suitable for them.
0: This sighting comes one day after police euthanized an injured cougar in the Wilkes neighborhood. Mitch Elliott, FM News 101.
2: A significant astronomical alignment happens tonight, causing a near total lunar eclipse during what's called a sturgeon moon. Now, moonrise happens tonight around 7:45 in the east-southeast. OMSI says the moon will already be obscured by the Earth once we see it. The maximum eclipse occurs right around 9:12 p.m. Now, sky watchers call the full moon in August a sturgeon moon. Don't ask me why.
3: Yeah, I don't know why.
2: The next partial lunar eclipse in our area is January 12th of 2028.
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0: It is 6:40, and you're listening to Portland's Morning News on this Thursday, August 27th. You've got Grant McHill and Heather Roberts. Here are some of the stories we're following today.
1: A new task force created by the city of Salem to examine the impacts of a data center hasn't even held its first public town hall, and already people are mad about it.
0: Rip City swings again and misses again in an attempt to sign a coveted free agent. We've got that in sports at 6:45.
1: And we have a new twist in the Tupac murder trial. We'll tell you what happened in Vegas and entertainment news at 6:57.
0: All that and more on the way starting in about 90 seconds. But first, we have traffic and weather together on the ones, and it is 6:41. Good morning, John Morales. Let's get an update on those roads.
2: There is a stall in the Vista Ridge Tunnel westbound. They're blocking the right lane. This has traffic backed up onto northbound 405. It's at a standstill, backed up just beyond Broadway. Eastbound on the Sunset Highway, that is sluggish from just after Shoals Ferry through the Vista Ridge Tunnel. We're also seeing slow-and-go traffic on westbound 84 from 205 to the 68th Avenue overcrossing. Then again from just after 43rd Avenue out to around the Lloyd Center off-ramp. 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From the KXL Traffic Center, I'm John Morales.
1: A cloudy start to the day and then mostly sunshine this afternoon. About 75 degrees for a high. It's the exact same forecast tomorrow. Morning clouds, afternoon sunshine, 75 degrees. Now for Saturday, things do change a little bit. We have a 20% chance of some precipitation. Will be light if it does fall, but again, 20% chance of it. Right now in downtown Portland, we've got some clouds to the east. Otherwise, pretty clear down here and it's 61 degrees.
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1: It's 6:42 now, and even the rules of how a new data center task force created by the city of Salem is supposed to operate aren't sitting well with a lot of the residents, KXL's Brett Recamp reports.
3: There is a temporary moratorium in place for a proposed Veris data center in the Mill Creek area. This new 9-member task force is set to hold only 3 town halls with limits of 30 minutes for public testimony or written comments. So people like this gentleman who's concerned about water are using regular meetings to speak out now.
4: The public has spoken loudly that it wants answers to these kinds of questions. Have we seen our neighbors in Morrow and Umatilla counties found widespread contamination of their groundwater?
3: The task force will issue their final recommendations to the city council by the end of the year. Brett Recamp, FM News 101.
0: Oregon Attorney General Dan Rayfield says the historic $17 billion settlement with social media giant Meta will bring more than just money to the state.
5: This settlement is the result of a couple years of an investigation by Democratic attorneys general, Republican attorneys general across this entire country.
0: As part of the deal, Facebook and Instagram will limit access for kids, including blocking notifications during school hours, imposing stronger age verification and limiting features like beauty filters and visible like counts. In addition, Oregon will receive more than $125 million over 10 years.
1: The summer free-for-all program in Portland is winding down, and KXL's Tim Lance is looking into what the Parks and Recreation Department hopes they've accomplished.
6: We're told the idea behind the program is eliminate cost as a barrier to recreation, especially for younger people and families.
7: Meaningful community engaging, community building events.
6: Jarrell Hosley at Parks and Rec says they offer free concerts, movies, fitness events, and art classes.
7: We do that in partnership with nonprofit organizations, neighborhood associations, some artistic partners, food vendors, things of that nature.
6: Hosley says it ends this weekend, though. There is more on the final events at KXL.com. 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
0: Well, we're 2 weeks to the start of the football season. Pew Research says 47% of Americans don't even like football.
1: What?
0: It's not being un-American. It has more to do with time.
8: According to the NFL, the average professional football game has only 60 minutes of play. 15 minutes per quarter. Yet each game lasts, on average, 3 hours and 12 minutes. And those football minutes defy time because they stop the game clock, not the real clock. There are 285 NFL games from start of season to Super Bowl, so get ready for a lot of lost football minutes. I'm Bree Tennis.
1: 6:45, and it's time for sports, thanks to Sawtooth Roofing. 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Well, the Blazers, once again, the bridesmaid. To explain from the KXL Sports Desk, always the bride, here's John Eric Smith.
9: Thanks, Grant. Rip City has come up short again in its bid to land a coveted free agent.
10: Double on Johnson. Vincent. Oh, Kuminga! Wow!
9: ESPN reports 23-year-old former Warrior and Hawk high flyer Jonathan Kuminga has spurned the Blazers' offer to agree to a 2-year, $12 million deal with Minnesota. Let's check out the diamond. History was made by Philly yesterday. Unfortunately, it was against the Mariners in Seattle.
10: Tag. Schwarber. Damage. Right field. Gone. Philly's blowing open. Three-run tank. Kyle Schwarber, number 40. One of the game's great sluggers.
9: That 40th round tripper for Kyle Schwarber marks the fourth season he's reached that milestone in Philly. That matches the franchise record set by Ryan Howard. Phillies slammed Seattle 6-0. And speaking of history, some was made yesterday in San Francisco.
10: Yeah. Turned out over short base head. Reds lead. What a rally. McClain scores. They have come off the mat from down 6 to up 10-9 in the ninth.
9: The Giants have been playing baseball since 1883. And for the first time, the franchise lost a game while leading 6 runs in the ninth inning. And history was also made in the Windy City.
10: One. Peters with a drive into right. Nimmo heading back, and it is gone! 5 in a row for Tristan Peters!
9: White Sox slugger Tristan Peters has homered in 5 straight games. With sports at 15 and 45, John Eric Smith, FM News 101.
0: It's 647. From ABC News, I'm Sherry Preston. Closing arguments begin in just a few minutes in one of the most widely watched trials in the country. ABC's Peter Haralambou says more on deliberations in the case of Lindsay Clancy, who was accused of killing her 3 young children in Massachusetts.
11: Jurors will have a few options once the deliberations begin. If they conclude, as defense lawyers have alleged, that Clancy was in the throes of postpartum psychosis and unable to differentiate between right and wrong, they could find Clancy not guilty by reason of insanity. She would then be sent to a state psychiatric facility. However, if they believe Clancy was aware of her conduct, they could choose between the crimes of first-degree murder, second-degree murder, manslaughter, or acquitter entirely. Peter Haralambous, ABC News.
0: The death toll from the Himalayan mudslides now at least 358 people, but more than 1,300 are still missing, including dozens of Americans. ABC's James Longman has more from the foreign desk.
12: There's an urgent search and rescue operation now underway to find people trapped or swept away. The deadly wave sped down the mountain at more than 40 miles per hour. The energy equivalent to a 5.2 magnitude earthquake. Experts say it was triggered by a massive landslide which hit a glacier and melted tons of ice along the way.
0: Trying to get grocery prices down before the midterm elections, President Trump is now lifting some tariffs on imported beef, leading to cattle ranchers and some members of the GOP to cry foul. ABC senior political correspondent Rachel Scott's got more from Washington.
13: This set off a firestorm of criticism, especially in the Republican Party. So Senator John Barrasso, the number 2 Republican in the Senate, said Americans want U.S. beef on the table, not foreign imports. Senator Tom Cotton of Arkansas called this action ill-advised. Others in very competitive Senate races, like Congresswoman Ashley Hinson, say that this is just a flat-out bad idea.
0: The number of people filing for unemployment benefits fell last week, remaining at historic lows. Most Americans enjoying job security right now as layoffs remain few. This is ABC News.
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1: 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This is

0: 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Here are some of our top stories today.
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0: A new audit on Multnomah County real estate purchases shows lax purchase procedures and potential overpayments on multi-million dollar transactions.
1: And on Wall Street, markets are open. Stocks jumping all over the place. At this moment, they're in the green. We'll have the latest numbers and business news at 6:56.
0: But first, at 6:51, traffic and weather together on the ones. John Morales, how are things now on this Friday Eve?
2: Well, tough times trying to get out of Dodge. We've got a stall on the Sunset Highway westbound inside the Vista Ridge Tunnel. They're blocking the right lane, and this has northbound 405 backed up onto the Markham Bridge. Southbound traffic is heavy from just before Burnside down to the Sunset Highway connector ramp. Eastbound traffic is sluggish from Cedar Hills to 217, then again from Shoals Ferry around to the 405 interchange. And now southbound 5 is spotty from Mill Plain down to about Rose Parks. We're looking at 13 minutes from Vancouver into Portland. 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From the KXL Traffic Center, I'm John Morales.
1: Thank you, John. We're seeing a little sunshine out there. Some clouds off to the east, but overall not a bad morning. Highs today about 75 with a little more sunshine later today. Lows tonight around 57, 75 again tomorrow. And then Saturday, that chance of a light shower. And it's just a 20% chance, but we are going to stay fairly cloudy for most of Saturday. Sunday, a little more sun with highs in the mid to upper 70s. And then we'll stay in the mid 70s on Monday. 60 degrees right now in downtown Portland. It's 56 in Salem.
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17: Novo Nordisk said China's drug regulator has accepted its application to sell the oral version of its GLP-1 weight loss drug Wegovy, as the Danish drug maker seeks to catch up with rival Eli Lilly. The country's National Health Commission said the rate of overweight people could reach more than 65% by 2030. Best Buy raised its full fiscal year outlook after reporting a stronger than expected first half performance. The Brazilian government said it has sued platform Discord, seeking $97 million in a lawsuit as it accuses the firm of failing to comply with laws protecting children and teens.
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1: It is 6:57. Wednesday marked a big day in the Tupac murder trial in Las Vegas.
19: So who's your next witness?
20: Judge reserving the right to confirm clerk that everything that we've offered has been admitted. At this point, the state of the arrest.
1: Now, it is a little hard to hear there, but prosecutors surprised the judge by resting its case.
19: We're way ahead of schedule, ultimately. The defense, at this point, is moving into their case in chief, but doesn't have their witnesses available until tomorrow.
1: Dwayne Davis has pleaded not guilty to orchestrating the shooting of the legendary rapper in 1996.
0: We now know when a highly anticipated docu-series will be released.
21: Without the pain, you wouldn't have done the work.
22: So the pain, you don't say it's necessary. You don't say you need it. But if it's there, you use it.
0: Jay-Z and Rick Rubin's Jay-Z and 8 premieres on HBO Max Friday, September 18th. Two episodes airing weekly.
1: Now that is the Beatles releasing an early version of a classic hit that's on the upcoming expanded special edition of Rubber Soul. Day Tripper Songwriting Work Tap gives fans a look at the early stages of the song. The full collection hits shelves and streams October 2nd.
0: And on this date in 1991, a legendary band from here in the PNW released its most iconic album. Pearl Jam's 10 has been certified platinum 13 times, inducted in the Grammy Hall of Fame in 2021. Everybody's got one, right?
1: What was that?
0: Any better? Everyone's got it better.
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1: 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I'm Heather Roberts.
2: And I'm Grant MacHill. It's now 7 o'clock on this Thursday morning.
1: Here are some of our top stories today. Nearly three dozen ecological violations identified by the state of Washington in connection with the Nippon Dino Wave implosion in May.
2: The NFL says sayonara to something the league's done for almost 90 years. We have that in sports at 7:15.
1: And a Portland theater gives Tim Curry fans space to mourn the iconic British actor. We'll have that in entertainment news at 7:27.
2: 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John Morales, how are things progressing now on this Thursday?
3: All things are improving. There was a stall on the Sunset Highway westbound inside the Vista Ridge Tunnel. That's been rolled out of the way, but traffic is still thinning out on northbound 405. That's heavy from the Markham Bridge all the way up to the Sunset Highway off-ramp. We're no longer seeing a delay southbound on 405. On the Sunset Highway, eastbound traffic is sluggish from the cemetery all the way through the Vista Ridge Tunnel, and there's slow-and-go traffic on westbound 84 from just before the 43rd Avenue off-ramp into I-5. From the KXL Traffic Center, I'm John Morales.
1: Thank you, John. We've got some sunshine out there with just a few clouds. It's going to depend on where you are, though. We're in downtown, and it looks lovely. But off to the east, it looks a little more cloudy. Highs today, eventually around 75. Lows tonight, 57. Tomorrow, again, 75 with morning clouds and afternoon sunshine. Saturday, a slight chance you're going to get a few sprinkles. Now, Hood to Coast is Friday and Saturday. That could be a relief for some of those runners. It's not going to be too hot this year for that race. 71 degrees on Saturday. Sunday will be in the 70s, and we should dry out by then. 60 degrees right now in downtown Portland, 56 in Salem.
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1: It is 7:02. A Northwest Portland industrial building damaged by fire earlier this morning. KXL's Noah Friedman is there.
4: Portland fire crews were called to Northwest 30th and Nikolai around 5:10 this morning after smoke was spotted coming from a wood manufacturing plant. Firefighters attacked the flames from outside before moving into the building. Rick Graves with Portland Fire says early signs point to a temporary building with wood underneath.
5: That fire extended into a building that it was adjacent to. When it got to the building, the flames creeped up the wall structure, and when it hit the roof, it drove into the attic space.
4: I spoke with a man who works at a building near the fire. He said they were evacuated for over an hour. No one was inside the building at the time of the fire, which is still under investigation. Reporting from Northwest Portland this morning, Noah Friedman, FM News 101.
2: A wildfire in the Columbia River Gorge forced the cancellation of the first day of school in Wishram, Washington today. The Avery Fire broke out in Klickitat County yesterday afternoon, forcing the evacuation of several neighborhoods in the town of Wishram along SR-14. Firefighters from Mosier and Hood River also responded, and this morning evacuations have reduced to level 2. The fire is estimated at about 300 acres.
1: Portland homicide detectives are investigating an apparent murder on the East Bank Esplanade. Police responded just before 9 last night to the area near the Hawthorne Bridge after a witness reported hearing possible gunshots. During a search of the area, officers found a man dead on the multi-use path. They closed the Esplanade for the investigation but say no suspects were found. Anyone with information in the case is asked to contact Portland Police.
2: Washington's Department of Ecology has identified 35 violations in the aftermath of the May implosion at Longview's Nippon Dino Wave Packaging Company. Here's KXL's Dane Vodder.
6: 900,000 gallons of white liquor flooded the site after the tank imploded, leading to the death of 11 employees. The Department of Ecology's investigation is strictly on the facility's spill and stormwater pollution prevention plans. Most of the 35 violations are related to impacts of the white liquor as it spread into storm drains, nearby ditches, and into the Columbia River, leading to widespread fish die-offs. Nippon Dino Wave has 30 days to respond, and Ecology has 2 years to take enforcement action. Dane Vodder, FM News 101.
1: A new audit reveals Multnomah County may have paid over market value on recent multi-million dollar real estate purchases. KXL's Gail Cunningham reports the review also uncovered some deficiencies in the process.
7: The audit focused on $50 million in transactions by the Facilities and Property Management Division between 2019 and 2025. County Auditor Jennifer McGuirk says it found the county doesn't have any real estate purchase policies or oversight.
8: We also found that the county does not use independent independent appraisals when it makes these purchases.
7: So they commissioned retrospective appraisals.

0: And we found that the overpayments could have been more than $1 million.
1: The report recommends changes by March 1st, including mandatory independent appraisals for property purchases and board approval for transactions over $1 million. Gail Cunningham, FM News 101.
2: Another cougar has been spotted in the Gresham area, Mitch Elliott reports. It's the second time this week.
3: Police found the cougar in a tree near Springwater Trail High School. The sighting comes one day after officers euthanized an injured cougar found behind Wilkes Elementary. Megan Dugan with Oregon Fish and Wildlife says big cats occasionally pass through urban areas.
4: Sightings of these large carnivores in urban areas like Gresham, they are relatively uncommon, but, you know, it's not unusual.
3: Gresham PD is asking anyone who sees the animal to call 911. Mitch Elliott, FM News 101.
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0: on this Thursday, August 27th, and you're listening to Portland's Morning News with Grant MacHill and Heather Roberts. Here are some of the stories we're following today.
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0: 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We'll talk about that in sports at 7:15.
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0: 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We've got traffic and weather together on the ones, and it is 7:11. Good morning, John Morales. How about the latest on those roads?
2: We're getting reports of a crash or maybe a stall on southbound I-5 just after the 84 connector ramp. Southbound traffic is sluggish from the racetrack to about Rosa Parks. Then it bogs down a touch as you approach 84. Westbound 84 is slow and go from the 43rd Avenue off-ramp into the I-5 interchange. We're still seeing heavy traffic on northbound 405 from the 5 split up to the Sunset Highway connector ramp, where an earlier stall has been cleared. Eastbound Sunset Highway drags from the cemetery all the way through the Vista Ridge Tunnel. From the KXL Traffic Center, I'm John Morales.
1: A cloudy start to the day in some areas here. I say some areas because the sun is pouring through the windows here in downtown Portland, getting it up to about 75 degrees today. Same exact forecast tomorrow. Some morning clouds, afternoon sunshine, 75 degrees. Now Saturday, a slight chance of some showers, 71 degrees before back to sunshine on Sunday and in the 70s. Right now in downtown Portland, again, the sun is pouring in and it's 63 degrees.
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1: 7:12, and a person with measles was at the Canby Rodeo on August 18th and could have exposed people to the virus. The Oregon Health Authority says the person was there from 7:30 p.m. to 11 p.m. Visitors who were at the Canby Rodeo during those hours should watch for measles symptoms and check their vaccination records.
0: Salem has a temporary moratorium in place for a proposed data center. Meanwhile, KXL's Burt Recamp reports a 9-member data center task force is forming, but members of the public are speaking out about how they plan to operate.
3: At least 3 town halls are supposed to happen between now and November before the task force delivers a final recommendation to the city council no later than the end of the year. But public comment is set to be limited to 30 minutes, or you can write in. So many citizens came out to this week's regular city council meeting to speak while they could.
4: Please do not try to limit public engagement, and please do not indicate that submitting written comments is in any way the same as listening to oral comments.
3: The task force will look at the impact of the proposed Verus data center at Mill Creek, as well as other possible future ones. Brett Recamp, FM News 101.
1: In the latest revenue forecast, Oregon's chief economist estimates $55 million more for the state's current 2-year budget cycle compared to last quarter's prediction. But he says estimated corporate tax payments are lower than expected, while personal tax payments are strong. Governor Tina Kotek says the forecast shows too many Oregonians are still struggling to make ends meet, and she blames President Trump's economic policies. Oregon House Republican leader Lucetta Elmer blames Governor Kotek's economic policies for stagnant growth.
0: It is 7:13. We are born with a biological drive to nap.
1: True, yes.
0: finally know the truth. But most likely, you're doing it wrong.
5: The National Sleep Center says most of us are not hitting the sweet spot of a nap. Not long enough, you wake up cranky. Too long, you risk a sleep hangover. The Cleveland Clinic says the nap has to hit one of 2 places to be successful. No more than 20 minutes to avoid deep sleep, or a full 90 minutes to complete a sleep cycle. They say either is great to recharge, but know that the sweet spot to take a nap comes between 1 and 3 p.m. I'm Bree Tennis.
1: Now, the Portland Parks and Recreation Summer Free-for-All program is nearing the end of its season. KXL's Tim Lance has more on the goal of that program.
6: Besides providing free movies, concerts, and other activities, program supervisor Jarrell Hostley says the activities are really to bring children and families together.
7: So we do about 50 events in 53 days.
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6: Upcoming events include movies such as Wicked, The Princess Bride, and Zootopia 2. 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

0: Sports Desk. Just starting his era, here's John Eric Smith.
1: Yes, Heather, the Shield has killed the Pro Bowl.
2: And the NFC will celebrate as they are the victors for 2026 Pro Bowl games.
1: The NFL has played the All-Star Game in some shape or form since 1938. But after switching from the traditional tackle football game to a reimagined series of contests like dodgeball, throwing competitions, and flag football back in 2023, the league has decided to make the 2026 games the last. Pro Bowlers will still be named each season, but those All-Stars will instead be invited to an in-person celebration in Los Angeles. Meanwhile, as that era ends, another one starts. NFL Commissioner Roger Goodell says Super Bowl champion Seahawks one step closer to new ownership.
3: I'm thrilled to announce that the clubs have unanimously approved the transfer of the Seattle Seahawks and from the Paul Allen estate to the Kosa family ownership group represented right here. So congratulations to all of you.
1: That deal is reportedly for a record $9.6 billion. Sale is expected to become finalized next week. Seattle plays its final friendly tomorrow in Kansas City. Regular season starts Wednesday, September 9th. And the league and the NFL Players Association says it's teaming up to crack down on several rules already in place.
4: And this may be a flag. Tell you, this game's got a chance to get ugly. It might get ugly right now. It is getting ugly right now.
1: Greater emphasis will be placed this year on five rule violations that impact player health and safety, including the hip drop and horse collar tackles, launching, hits on defensive players, defenseless players, and blindside blocks. With sports at 15 and 45, John Eric Smith, FM News 101.
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0: From ABC News. Sherry Preston. Closing arguments are today in the Lindsay Clancy murder trial. The Plymouth, Massachusetts mom admits she did strangle her three young children to death, but says she was suffering from severe postpartum depression when she did it. ABC's Peter Haralambos has more.
6: Deliberations are set to begin later today after jurors hear about an hour of closing arguments from each side. Clancy's defense team acknowledges she was responsible for killing her three children, but argues she was suffering from postpartum psychosis and lost her grip on reality. If the jury concludes that Clancy could not tell the difference between right and wrong because of that psychosis, they could find her not guilty by reason of insanity, an outcome that would result in her being sent to a state psychiatric facility. If they believe she's guilty of murder, she faces a mandatory life sentence. Peter Haralambos, ABC News.
0: An urgent search is underway for any of the more than 1,300 people believed buried or swept away in the deadly Himalayan mudslide. Darren Jackson, a Canadian touring Nepal, says he just missed the massive wall of water and mud by a few hours.
7: I thought to myself, where would I have ran when I was there? You know, what's my exit points? Where would I have ran? And I'm thinking to myself, there's nowhere I could go. Like, you know, there's just mountains all around us. And there's no exit points.
0: A breakthrough for those going through the advanced stages of pancreatic cancer. The FDA has approved a new drug.
8: It's an oral daily pill that targets a key genetic driver of tumor growth. And in studies, it was shown that when given to patients with metastatic pancreatic cancer, it doubled their median survival to just over 13 months, compared to about 6.5 months for patients on standard chemotherapy. A third of the patients saw tumor shrinkage, and some patients lived years beyond the treatment.
0: ABC medical contributor Dr. Darian Sutton. Longtime General Ratko Mladic, who oversaw atrocities in Bosnia back in the 90s, has died in prison. His nickname at the time was the Butcher of Bosnia. Today's White House Press Secretary Caroline Leavitt's last day. She is resigning. 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

0: Again, #250 Mike Rowe. And yes, I told you so.
1: It is 7:20 on this Thursday. Here's a recap of some of the top local stories we're following on Portland's Morning News.
2: Portland homicide detectives are investigating an apparent shooting on the East Bank Esplanade.
1: A cougar found in a tree near a Gresham High School prompts a new warning from police.
2: And we have a new Miss Teen USA crowned in Miami last night. Entertainment news at 7:27.
1: We have traffic and weather together on the ones, and it is 7:21. Good morning, John Morales. How are those roads looking?
3: We're seeing some slow-and-go traffic on westbound 84 from 205 all the way into the I-5 interchange, and some of that traffic stays sluggish on northbound 5 up to around Broadway. South I-5 is sluggish from just after the racetrack down to about Rosa Parks, only about a 12-minute ride right now from Vancouver into Portland. On the Sunset Highway, eastbound traffic is spotty from Murray Boulevard all the way into the 405 split. We still have a crowd on northbound 405 from Broadway up to the Sunset Highway. Southbound traffic is fairly tough from just before the 30 merge down to Burnside. 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From the KXL Traffic Center, I'm John Morales.
2: Our forecast for today does call for a cloudy start, some afternoon sunshine, 75 degrees for the high. Picture perfect afternoon there. Tomorrow, the same thing, morning clouds, afternoon sunshine, 75. Now, Saturday, there is a slight 20% chance of some showers, 71 degrees, before back to sunshine on Sunday with temperatures in the 70s. Right now in downtown Portland, sunny and 63.
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5: 7:26 here on Portland's Morning News. 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
6: CrowdStrike shares have surged 15% this morning, while Okta's have popped 20% after both companies beat Wall Street's expectations and lifted guidance due to AI adoptions. Okta CEO Todd McKinnon said adoption of its AI tools is in the, quote, early stages. American Airlines said it is adding 7 routes to its 2027 schedule, with the majority of those flying on its Airbus planes. The airline said it is using the XLRs to focus on routes to smaller European cities from its Philadelphia hub or from New York City. Rival United Airlines rolled out its new 2027 destinations earlier this week.
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5: Fans continue to mourn the loss of Tim Curry, the British actor known for his scene-stealing role in the cult classic Clue and the Rocky Horror Picture Show. Here's ABC's Trevor Ault.
9: Curry suffered a stroke in 2012 and battled health issues for years after. That defining Rocky Horror role lives on. Theaters still hosting midnight screenings of the cult classic, a tradition started back in the 70s with audiences dressing up to watch over and over.
5: And Portland's Clinton Street Theater has hosted weekly Rocky Horror screenings since 1978. The theater held an impromptu memorial for Curry last night.
8: Fans are flocking to Dollywood in eastern Tennessee to pay final respects to the late Dolly Parton, who also died Tuesday. Fans began leaving flowers and mementos at the theme park yesterday. Dollywood is the largest employer in the Appalachian County where Parton grew up.
5: And
10: Miss Teen USA 2026 is...
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5: You were fired up, I know. 18-year-old Kieran Reddy says she felt, quote, blessed to represent Georgia in the U.S. and be the role model I always needed growing up.
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8: 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I'm Heather Roberts.
5: And I'm Grant Mackill. It's now 7:30 on this Thursday morning.
8: Here are some of our top stories today. Washington's Department of Ecology identifying 35 violations in the aftermath of the May implosion at Longview's Nippon Dynawave Packaging Company.
5: Rip City swings again and misses again in an attempt to sign a coveted free agent. We have that in sports at 7:45.
8: And the toy industry's latest fad is squishy and worth $58.6 million. We've got business news at 7:56.
5: 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They are together on the ones. John Morales, how are things now on this Thursday morning?
14: We have a crash now involving a pedestrian on the Beaverton-Hillsdale Highway. It's eastbound at Shattuck Road. Traffic is starting to back up in either direction. It's a slow ride on the Sunset Highway. Eastbound traffic is slow from just after 185th Avenue all the way into the Vista Ridge Tunnel. That's around a 25-minute ride right now. On 84, westbound traffic is sluggish from 205 all the way into the I-5 interchange. And we're seeing slow traffic forming on southbound 205 from 213. Down to about 10th Street. Northbound 205 taps the brakes from just after Johnson Creek up to Powell. From the KXL Traffic Center, I'm John Morales.
8: Thank you, John. Well, we've got some bright sunshine here in downtown Portland, but it's a little cloudier off to the east, so your conditions may vary this morning. Highs today eventually into the mid-70s by this afternoon with should be lots of sunshine today. Lows tonight around 57. Tomorrow, very similar to today. And then Saturday is that kind of dreary, drizzly day that we are expecting. A 20% chance of rain. Not rain. Light showers. It's not going to be a lot of accumulation. 71 degrees for our high Saturday into the upper 70s on Sunday. 61 degrees in downtown Portland at 62 in Gresham. Salem still sitting at 58.
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8: It is 7:32. Portland Fire made quick work of a fire at a commercial building in Northwest Portland. KXL's Noah Friedman is there.
15: Just after 5 this morning, more than two dozen firefighters battled flames from just outside a wood manufacturing plant as fire spread to adjacent buildings at Northwest 30th and Nicolai. Rick Graves with Portland Fire says the flames were massive, prompting a second alarm.
16: So we have an interior attic fire now on an adjacent building. Flames, heavy fire showing, fire extending through the roof with a breezeway to a larger building filled with machinery that they utilize in their business here.
15: No injuries have been reported. Reporting from Northwest Portland, Noah Friedman, FM News 101.
5: Portland homicide detectives are investigating an apparent murder on the East Bank Esplanade. Police responded just before 9 last night to the area near the Hawthorne Bridge after a witness reported hearing possible gunshots. During a search of the area, officers found a man dead on the multi-use path. They closed the Esplanade for the investigation but say no suspects were found. Anyone with information in this case is asked to contact Portland police.
8: The body of a Kelso man missing almost a week has been recovered. 64-year-old Michael White disappeared near a Cowlitz River fishing area where deputies found his truck and cell phone last Thursday. Despite extensive search efforts, including the use of sonar, he was not found in the following days. Yesterday, a 911 caller reported seeing a body floating in the Columbia River near the Lewis and Clark Bridge. Marine Patrol deputies recovered the remains, and the coroner identified him as the missing White. Officials have not released his cause of death.
5: Nearly three dozen environmental violations have been identified by the state of Washington in connection to the Nippon Dynawave implosion in May. KXL's Dane Vodder has the updates.
17: The Washington Department of Ecology has issued a notice to the company for 35 environmental violations in the aftermath of the tank implosion that sent 900,000 gallons of white liquor across the mill site, into ditches, and into the Columbia River over 8 days, killing 11 employees and leading to a widespread fish die-off. Nippon Dynawave now has 30 days to respond to the violations before the Department of Ecology takes enforcement action, which can take up to 2 years. You can read more at KXL.com. 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
8: Multnomah County may have paid more than fair market value for recently acquired multi-million dollar properties. KXL's Gail Cunningham reports a new audit may also reveal why it happened.
18: County Auditor Jennifer McGuirk says her review focused on transactions by the Facilities and Property Management Division between 2019 and 2025.
19: The county doesn't have a policy that requires oversight by the Board of County Commissioners for the purchase of land or buildings.
18: And they do not use independent appraisals. Retrospective appraisals found the county may have paid more than a

0: police euthanized an injured cougar in the Wilkes neighborhood. 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
1: It is 7:40 and you're listening to Portland's Morning News on this Thursday, August 27th. I'm Heather Roberts. He's Grant McHill. Here are some of the stories we're following today.
10: A new task force created by the City of Salem to examine the impacts of a data center hasn't even held its first public town hall, and already people are mad about it.
1: History made several times over in Major League Baseball yesterday. We'll tell you about that in sports at 7:45.
10: And some new-to-us music now out from the Fab Four. 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
1: Those stories and more on the way starting in just about 90 seconds. But first, we have traffic and weather together on the ones, and it is 7:41. John Morales keeping an eye on those roads for us. How's it looking out there?
11: The pace on the Sunset Highway is lackluster from around 180.

0: 5th Avenue all the way into the 405 interchange. That should be around a 22-minute ride right now. We're seeing heavy traffic on southbound 405 from the start of the Fremont Bridge down to around Burnside. Northbound traffic is tough from Broadway up to the Sunset Highway. Westbound 84 is also gritty from 205 into the I-5 split. And we're seeing tough traffic on southbound 205 from 213 in stretches down to Stafford. Northbound traffic is slow from Johnson Creek up to Powell. 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So don't let pain hold you back. 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From the KXL Traffic Center, I'm John Morales.
1: Today's forecast calls for sunshine this afternoon after these morning clouds, and there are just a few left here in downtown. 75 for the high. Same forecast for tomorrow. Morning clouds, afternoon sunshine, 75 degrees. We do have a slight chance of some showers on Saturday when it's 71. But again, in downtown Portland, 63 with sun and a few clouds.
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1: 742, and even the rules of how a new data center task force created by the city of Salem is supposed to operate aren't sitting well with a lot of new residents. Here's KXL's Brett Recamp.
3: There is a temporary moratorium in place for a proposed Verus data center in the Mill Creek area. This new 9-member task force is set to hold only 3 town halls with limits of 30 minutes for public testimony or written comments. So people like this gentleman who's concerned about water are using regular meetings to speak out now.
4: The public has spoken loudly that it wants answers to these kinds of questions. Have we seen our neighbors in Morrow and Umatilla counties found widespread contamination of their groundwater?
3: The task force will issue their final recommendations to the city council by the end of the year. Brett Recamp, FM News 101.
2: The summer free-for-all program in Portland is winding down, and KXL's Tim Lance is looking into what Parks and Rec hopes they've accomplished.
5: We're told the idea behind the program is eliminate cost as a barrier to recreation, especially for younger people and families.
6: Meaningful community engaging, community building events.
5: Jarrell Hosley at Parks and Rec says they offer free concerts, movies, fitness events, and art classes.
6: We do that in partnership with nonprofit organizations, neighborhood associations, some artistic partners, food vendors, things of that nature.
5: Hosley says it ends this weekend, though. There is more on the final events at KXL.com. 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
7: Thanks, Grant. More than half the land in Oregon already belongs to federal, state, or local agencies. But that's not enough for greedy government. It demands more land, even if it has to take those acres by force. Consider the fight going on in the wealthy city of Lake Oswego. School board member Brian Bills says this is not the school against a church. Actually, Mr. Bills, that sums it up precisely. South Lake Church bought a tiny property right across the street from Lake Ridge High School this year. The school made a bid but lost to the faith group. Too bad. Now the school board has voted unanimously to use its power of eminent domain to strip the property from the church group. Schools have that bottomless pocket full of cash and lots of government lawyers. The school pastors, husband and wife, tell me they've already offered the use of their parking lot and some of their buildings to the schools. Again, not good enough. In the last few years, citizens have witnessed government gone wild. Businesses driven away from the state by taxes and rules. Citizens find their civil liberties stripped away. Rental housing owners find they no longer control their property. Badly managed public forests catch fire every year and choke us all with their smoke. And now, condemnation of a church property to be surrendered to the great God of government or else. That's the Rose City Wrap. Join me at noon on KXL for 4 hours of honestly provocative talk. I'm Lars Larson.
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8: Thanks, Heather. It's a weird tosses today. Rip City has come up short again in its bid to land a coveted free agent.
9: Double on Johnson. Hits it. Oh, Kaminga! Ooh. Wow.
8: Yeah, ESPN reports 23-year-old former Warrior and Hawk high flyer Jonathan Kuminga has spurned the Blazers' offer, and he's agreeing to a 2-year, $12 million deal with Minnesota. On the diamond, history made by Philly yesterday. Unfortunately, it was against the Mariners up in Seattle.

0: Schwarber, damage, right field, gone. Phillies blow it open. Three-run tank, Kyle Schwarber, number 40, one of the game's great sluggers.
1: So that 40th round tripper for Kyle Schwarber marks the fourth season he's reached that milestone in Philly. That matches a franchise record set by Ryan Howard. Phillies slammed Seattle 6-0. Speaking of history, some was made yesterday in San Fran.
2: Turned out over short base head. Reds lead. What a rally. McClain scores. They have come off the mat from down 6 to up 10-9 in the ninth.
1: Giants have been playing baseball since 1883, and for the first time, the franchise lost a game when leading by 6 runs in the ninth inning. History also made in the Windy City.
3: One. Pierce with a drive into right. Nimmo heading back, and it is gone! 5 in a row for Tristan Peters!
1: White Sox slugger Peters has a homered in 5 straight games, tying a franchise record matching the MLB rookie mark. With sports at 15-45, John Eric Smith, FM News 101.
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5: From ABC News, I'm Sherry Preston. Closing arguments are today in the Lindsay Clancy murder trial. The Plymouth, Massachusetts mom admits she did strangle her 3 young children to death, but says she was suffering from severe postpartum depression when she did it. ABC's Peter Haralambos has more.
6: Deliberations are set to begin later today after jurors hear about an hour of closing arguments from each side. Clancy's defense team acknowledges she was responsible for killing her 3 children, but argues she was suffering from postpartum psychosis and lost her grip on reality. If the jury concludes that Clancy could not tell the difference between right and wrong because of that psychosis, they could find her not guilty by reason of insanity, an outcome that would result in her being sent to a state psychiatric facility. If they believe she's guilty of murder, she faces a mandatory life sentence. Peter Haralambos, ABC News.
5: An urgent search is underway for any of the more than 1,300 people believed buried or swept away in the deadly Himalayan mudslide. Darren Jackson, a Canadian touring Nepal, says he just missed the massive wall of water and mud by a few hours.
7: I thought to myself, where would I have ran when I was there? You know, what's my exit place? Where would I have ran? And I'm thinking to myself, there's nowhere I could go. Like, you know, there's just mountains all around us. And there's no exit points.
5: A breakthrough for those going through the advanced stages of pancreatic cancer. The FDA has approved a new drug.
8: It's an oral daily pill that targets a key genetic driver of tumor growth. And in studies, it was shown that when given to patients with metastatic pancreatic cancer, it doubled their median survival to just over 13 months, compared to about 6.5 months for patients on standard chemotherapy. A third of the patients saw tumor shrinkage, and some patients lived years beyond the treatment.
5: ABC medical contributor Dr. Darian Sutton. Longtime General Ratko Mladic, who oversaw atrocities in Bosnia back in the 90s, has died in prison. His nickname at the time was the Butcher of Bosnia. Today's White House Press Secretary Caroline Leavitt's last day. She is resigning. 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
10: It is 10 till 8 o'clock on this Thursday. Here's a recap of some of our local stories we're following on Portland's Morning News.
11: The Northwest Portland industrial building was damaged by fire early this morning.
10: A new audit on Multnomah County real estate purchases shows lax procedures and potential overpayments on multi-million dollar transactions.
11: And on Wall Street, stocks are up on a straight of AI stocks. Business news comes up at 7:56.
10: But first, we have traffic and weather together on the ones, and it is 7:51. Good morning, John Morales. How are those roads going?
4: It's a little crowded on southbound I-5 from Highway 500 to the Interstate Bridge, then again from the racetrack down to about Broadway. Count on just more than 20 minutes for the ride from Vancouver into Portland. Northbound 5 is sluggish from Ellingson to Lower Boone's Ferry, then it's spotty in stretches from Southwest Capitol Highway up to Terwilliger Curve. We're seeing a slow hang-up on northbound 217 from just after Greenberg up to around Denny Road. Southbound 217 is also sluggish from Shoals Ferry to the I-5 interchange, and westbound 84 is dragging from 205 all the way into the I-5 split. 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From the KXL Traffic Center, I'm John Morales.
11: A few clouds to start the day, mostly sunny this afternoon, looking at 75 degrees for the high, mostly clear overnight tonight, back down to 57. Rinse and repeat for Friday, morning clouds, afternoon sunshine, 75 degrees. Saturday, though, not a rinse and repeat, a chance of showers Saturday when it's going to be 71 or so degrees. Right now, downtown Portland, some sun, some clouds, and 63 degrees.
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0: 7:56 here on Portland's Morning News. Time for business news. Thanks to TJ Nisbet, TJ Nisbet Construction, delivering commercial excellence since 1979 with over 1,000 projects completed and continuing to build the future. 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
1: NVIDIA has agreed to buy Hugging Face for $12.9 billion. The information reports that deal talks began after Hugging Face, an open-source AI platform developers use to collaborate, test, and share tools, received an acquisition interest from another suitor. Medical device maker Boston Scientific said that a cyber attack disrupted its global operations, including systems it relies on to process and ship customer orders. The incident, which Boston Scientific said it uncovered on Tuesday, continues to affect the company's business as it works to restore operations.
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0: Wednesday marked a turning point in the Tupac murder trial in Las Vegas.
4: So who's your next witness?
0: Yeah, a little hard to hear with that door opening there, but the prosecutor surprised the judge by resting their case.
4: We're way ahead of schedule, ultimately. The defense at this point is moving into their case in chief, but doesn't have their witnesses available until tomorrow.
0: Noon today is when that trial resumes. Dwayne Davis has pleaded not guilty to orchestrating the shooting of the legendary rapper back in 1996.
3: Well, we now know when a highly anticipated docu-series will be released.
5: Without the pain, you wouldn't have done the work.
6: So the pain, you don't say it's necessary. You don't say you need it. But if it's there, you use it.
7: Because you can't knock the hustle.
3: Jay-Z and Rick Rubin's Jay-Z in 8 premieres on HBO Max Friday, September 18th, with 2 episodes airing weekly.
0: The Beatles have released an early version of that classic hit that's on an upcoming expanded special edition of Rubber Soul. Day Tripper Songwriting Worktap gives fans a look at the early stages of that song. The full collection hits shelves and streams October 2nd.
3: And on this date in 1991, a legendary band from here in the Pacific Northwest released its most iconic album. Jams 10 is certified platinum 13 times. We have high recommendations for you to sing again.
0: I can't do it again.
3: Request? Nope.
0: Okay. One time thing. KXL Portland's number one source for news and information.
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3: 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I'm Heather Roberts.
0: And I'm Grant MacHill. It's now 8 o'clock on this Thursday morning.
3: Here are some of our top stories today. Nearly 36 ecological violations are identified by the state of Washington in connection with the Nippon Dynawave implosion back in May.
0: One era ends in the NFL while another is just getting started. We have that in sports at 8:15.
3: Plus, we have a new Miss Teen USA crowned in Miami last night. Entertainment news on the way at 8:27.
0: 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John Morales, how are things on the roads?
13: Southbound 205 is really struggling from just after 212 out to the south end of the Abernathy Bridge. You can make the ride from Clackamas out to Tualatin in around 25 minutes. Northbound 205 is sluggish from Sunnyside up to Powell. Westbound 84 loses some enthusiasm from around 122nd Avenue all the way into the I-5 interchange. And on the Sunset Highway, eastbound traffic is slow from just after 185th Avenue into the 405 split. From the KXL Traffic Center, I'm John Morales.
3: Thank you, John. Sunshine out there this morning in downtown Portland. Some areas seeing some morning clouds, but should be mostly sunny by this afternoon. A high of 75 today. Lows tonight in the mid, maybe the upper 50s. Tomorrow, a carbon copy of today. Then Saturday, a mix of clouds and maybe a little sunshine, but we've got that 20% chance of a light shower, and it's not... We're talking very light. 71 for our high on Saturday, back into the upper 70s on Sunday. 62 degrees right now in downtown Portland. It's 60 in Salem.
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3: It is 8:02. A Northwest Portland industrial building damaged by fire early this morning. KXL's Noah Friedman reports.
14: Portland fire crews were called to Northwest 30th and Nicolai around 5:10 this morning after smoke was spotted coming from a wood manufacturing plant. Firefighters attacked the flames from outside before moving into the building. Rick Graves with Portland Fire says early signs point to a temporary building with wood underneath.
15: That fire extended into a building that it was adjacent to. When it got to the building, the flames creeped up the wall structure, and when it hit the roof, it drove into the attic space.
14: I spoke with a man who works at a building near the fire. He said they were evacuated for over an hour. No one was inside the building at the time of the fire, which is still under investigation. Reporting from Northwest Portland this morning, Noah Friedman, FM News 101.
0: Portland homicide detectives are investigating an apparent murder on the East Bank Esplanade. Police responded just before 9 last night to the area near the Hawthorne Bridge after a witness reported hearing possible gunshots. During a search of the area, officers found a man dead on the multi-use path. They closed the Esplanade for the investigation but say no suspects were found. Anyone with information in this case is asked to contact Portland Police.
3: Washington's Department of Ecology has identified 35 violations in the aftermath of the May implosion at Longview's Nippon Dynawave Packaging Company. KXL's Dane Vodder has the latest.
16: 900,000 gallons of white liquor flooded the site after the tank imploded, leading to the death of 11 employees. The Department of Ecology's investigation is strictly on the facility's spill and stormwater pollution prevention plans. Most of the 35 violations are related to impacts of the white liquor as it spread into storm drains, nearby ditches, and into the Columbia River, leading to widespread fish die-offs. Nippon Dynawave has 30 days to respond, and Ecology has 2 years to take enforcement action. Dane Vodder, FM News 101.
0: A wildfire in the Columbia River Gorge forced the cancellation of the first day of school in Wishram, Washington today. The Avery Fire broke out in Clickitat County yesterday afternoon, forcing the evacuation of several neighborhoods in the town of Wishram. That's along SR-14. Firefighters from Mosier and Hood River also responded, and this morning evacuations have been reduced to level 2. The fire is estimated at around 300 acres.
3: A new audit reveals Multnomah County may have paid over market value on recent multi-million dollar real estate purchases. KXL's Gail Cunningham reports the review also uncovered some deficiencies in the process.
17: The audit focused on $50 million in transactions by the Facilities and Property Management Division between 2019 and 2025. County Auditor Jennifer McGuirk says it found the county doesn't have any real estate purchase policies or oversight.
18: We also found that the county does not use independent appraisal when it makes these purchases.
17: So they commissioned retrospective appraisals.
18: And we found that the overpayments could have been more than $1 million.
17: The report recommends changes by March 1st, including mandatory independent appraisals for property purchases and board approval for transactions over $1 million. 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
0: Another cougar has been spotted in the Gresham area, Mitch Elliott reports. It's the second time this week.
19: Police found the cougar in a tree near Springwater Trail High School. The sighting comes one day after officers euthanized an injured cougar found behind Wilkes Elementary. Megan Dugan with Oregon Fish and Wildlife says big cats occasionally pass through urban areas.
20: Sightings of these large carnivores in urban areas like Gresham, they are relatively uncommon. But, you know, it's not unusual.
19: Gresham PD is asking anyone who sees the animal to call 911.

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9: It's 10 past 8 o'clock, and you're listening to Portland's Morning News on this Thursday, August 27th. I'm Heather Roberts alongside Grant McHill. Here are some of the stories we're following this morning.
10: Another possible measles exposure site here in Oregon.
9: The NFL says sayonara to something the league has done for almost 90 years. We'll talk about that in sports at 8:15.
10: And a big box retailer says its customers are spending on tech, but they're still focused on the Best Buy. 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
9: Those stories and more on the way starting in just about 90 seconds. 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

0: Dallas. How are those roads?
1: Traffic continues to tighten on the Sunset Highway eastbound. It's sluggish from just after 185th all the way into the Vista Ridge Tunnel. That's about a 25-minute ride right now. We're also seeing sluggish traffic on northbound 217 from Greenberg up to around Allen Road. Southbound traffic is slow from Shoals Ferry to most of the way to the I-5 interchange. Northbound 405 is also very tough from Broadway up to the Sunset Highway, and southbound traffic is bumper to bumper from the 5 split across the Fremont Bridge all the way down to the Sunset Highway as well. From the KXL Traffic Center, I'm John Morales.
2: Sunshine now pouring through the windows here at the KXL studios in downtown Portland. Gonna have sunshine all afternoon, about 75 degrees for the high. Same thing for tomorrow, morning clouds, afternoon sun, 75 degrees. Now for Saturday, do be prepared for a slight chance of a shower or two, about 20% chance of that. 71, Sunday not looking like gonna see any of the wet stuff, looking like sunshine and in the 70s. Right now in downtown Portland, again, sun's here and it's 63.
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2: It is now 8:12, and a person with measles was at the Canby Rodeo on August 18th and could have exposed people to the virus. The Oregon Health Authority says the person was there from 7:30 p.m. to 11 p.m. Visitors who were at the Canby Rodeo during those hours should watch for measles symptoms and check their vaccination records.
0: Salem has a temporary moratorium in place for a proposed data center. Meanwhile, KXL's Brett Recamp reports a 9-member data center task force hasn't even met yet, but members of the public are speaking out about how they will operate.
3: At least 3 town halls are supposed to happen between now and November before the task force delivers a final recommendation to the city council no later than the end of the year. But public comment is set to be limited to 30 minutes, or you can write in. So many citizens came out to this week's regular city council meeting to speak while they could.
4: Please do not try to limit public engagement, and please do not indicate that submitting written comments is in any way the same as listening to oral comments.
3: The task force will look at the impact of the proposed Verus data center at Mill Creek, as well as other possible future ones. Brett Recamp, FM News 101.
2: With students heading back to school around the nation this week, a dietitian is offering some tips on packing lunches.
5: Dr. Margarita Shook with the Cleveland Clinic says children don't have a lot of time to eat lunch, so she recommends keeping it simple, balanced, and to include something your children will definitely eat.
6: Talk through different options. Maybe we try a different vegetable. Maybe we try a different fruit. It's important to have those conversations with your kids because we never want to assume that they're eating all of it. You want to make sure that they're enjoying it.
5: She recommends including fiber and protein, which will help keep children fuller for longer. Shook says crackers, cheese, Greek yogurt, sliced fruits and veggies, in addition to sandwiches, are good options, but to stay away from sugary snacks. I'm Tammy Trujillo.
0: Portland Parks and Recreation's Summer Free-for-All program is nearing the end of its season. KXL's Tim Lance reports on the goal of the program.
7: Besides providing free movies, concerts, and other activities, program supervisor Jarrell Hosley says the activities are really to bring children and families together.
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7: Upcoming events include movies such as Wicked, The Princess Bride, and Zootopia 2. 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
2: 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From the KXL Sports Desk, here's John Eric Smith.
9: Yeah, Grant, the Shield has killed the Pro Bowl.
10: And the NFC will celebrate as they are the victors for 2026 Pro Bowl games.
9: The NFL has played an all-star game in some shape or form since 1938. But after switching from a traditional tackle football game to a reimagined series of contests like dodgeball, throwing competitions, and flag football in 2023, the league has decided to let the 2026 games be the last. Pro Bowlers will still be named each season, but those All-Stars will be invited to an in-person celebration in Los Angeles. Meanwhile, as that era ends, another one begins. NFL Commissioner Roger Goodell says the Super Bowl champion Seahawks one step closer to new ownership.
11: I'm thrilled to announce that the clubs have unanimously approved the transfer of the Seattle Seahawks and from the Paul Allen estate to the Kosa family ownership group represented right here. So congratulations to all of you.
9: The deal is reportedly for a record $9.6 billion. The sale is expected to become final within the next week. Seattle plays its final friendly tomorrow night in Kansas City. The regular season starts Wednesday, September 9th. And the league and the NFL Players Association say they're teaming up to crack down on several rules already in place.
12: And this may be a flag. Tell you, this game's got a chance to get ugly. It might get ugly right now. It is getting ugly right now.
9: Greater emphasis will be placed this year on five rules violations that impact player health and safety. That includes the hip drop and horse collar tackles, launching, hits on defenseless players, and blindside blocks. Any players who now commit three of those five offenses during a season will be suspended for a game. With sports at 15 and 45, John Eric Smith, FM News 101.
0: It's 8:17. From ABC News, I'm Sherry Preston. Areas where homes and businesses once stood are now buried under mountains of mud and debris in Nepal. The death toll after the mudslide there, more than 350 people, with more than 1,300 still unaccounted for. The photos and videos from the moment the mudslide happened, still hard to believe, says ABC's James Longman.
13: One image in particular has struck me. What looks like a bus terminal of some description or big official-looking buildings. And it's a really wide shot. And you notice what look like ants running down the street. But they are people. And then this massive, literal wall of water, some estimates as high as 160 feet, comes in and just wipes everything away. People had no chance, just catastrophic.
0: Dozens of Americans, including a group of 22 people from Tennessee on a religious retreat in the region, are still missing. Closing arguments are underway in the trial of Lindsay Clancy, the Massachusetts mom who admits to killing her three young children, but insisting she was in the throes of postpartum psychosis when it happened. ABC's Deborah Roberts has more on the final witness called by the prosecution.
14: Prosecutors ending their case with testimony from Gregory Sadoff, a senior psychiatrist with the FBI who interviewed Clancy for 11 hours over 2 days earlier this year. Clancy, a nurse, maintaining that a voice she never heard before, nor has heard since, told her to kill her three children during a postpartum psychotic episode. But Sadoff claiming Clancy's acts were inconsistent with someone expressing command hallucinations.
0: Tropical storm Dolly has formed in the Atlantic. The National Hurricane Center says it's only a coincidence that this storm has the same name as a beloved country music star who died just a couple of days ago. UEFA soccer's governing body in Europe preparing a criminal complaint against FIFA president Gianni Infantino over his plan to sell future World Cup profits to private investors. This is ABC News.
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2: It's 8:20 on this Thursday morning. You've got Portland's Morning News. Here are some of our top stories today.
0: Portland homicide detectives investigating an apparent shooting on the East Bank Esplanade.
2: A cougar found in a tree near a Gresham High School prompts a new warning from police.
0: Plus, a Portland theater gives Tim Curry fans space to mourn the iconic British actor. We have entertainment news coming up at 8:27.
2: But first, it's 8:21. Traffic and weather, they are together on the ones. John Morales, how are things looking on this Friday eve?
1: It's a bit of a drag on southbound 205 from 82nd Drive out to around Blankenship. Northbound 205 is also slow and go from around Sunnyside up to Powell. Westbound 84 continues to pump the brakes from 205 all the way into the I-5 interchange. That'll cost you a little more than 15 minutes. The Sunset Highway, probably the slowest stretch right now.

0: 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That's about a 26-minute drive. 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From the KXL Traffic Center, I'm John Morales.
1: Thank you, John. Beautiful sunshine with a few clouds in downtown Portland. Off to the east, a few more clouds this morning. But everyone should see some sunshine by this afternoon. Highs around 75, lows tonight about 57. Tomorrow's, again, morning clouds, afternoon sunshine, a high of 75. Saturday is that day that we take a little dip into kind of pre-fall weather. A high of 71, a mix of clouds and a little bit of sunshine, and then a possibility of a light shower primarily Saturday morning. Sunday, partly to mostly sunny with highs in the 70s, and then we're going to stay in the mid-70s on Monday. 62 degrees right now in downtown Portland. It's also 62 in Gresham, 61 in Salem, Hillsborough at 60 degrees.
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0: it's time for business news. 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
1: NVIDIA posted a beat last quarter on earnings per share and revenue, and shares are up 7.5% today. NVIDIA had been at the center of the AI boom with its chips used to build and serve the most advanced AI models. The markets are moving higher on the back of NVIDIA's and Salesforce's earnings beats yesterday. The Dow Industrial Average is up by more than 200 points. The NASDAQ is up more than 350. Best Buy posted a beat last quarter and raised its full-year average outlook as its recovery plan takes hold, yet shares are still down 5%. Earnings per share was $1.47 in the quarter with revenue of $9.78 billion, and that is up 3.6% from a year ago. I'm Dan Loney with Your Money Now on FM News 101 KXL.
2: It is 8:27. Fans continue to mourn the loss of Tim Curry, the British actor known for his scene-stealing role in the cult classic The Rocky Horror Picture Show. ABC's Trevor Ault looks back.
3: Curry suffered a stroke in 2012 and battled health issues for years after. That defining Rocky Horror role lives on. Theaters still hosting midnight screenings of the cult classic, a tradition started back in the 70s with audiences dressing up to watch over and over.
2: Now, Portland's Clinton Street Theater has hosted weekly Rocky Horror screenings since 1978. They held an impromptu memorial for Curry last night.
4: Clue's the better movie, just saying.
2: No.
4: In my opinion.
0: Fans are flocking to Dollywood. Where else? In eastern Tennessee to pay final respects to the late Dolly Parton, who also died Tuesday. Fans began leaving flowers and mementos at the theme park yesterday. Now, Dollywood is the largest employer in the Appalachian County where Parton grew up.
2: And last night,
5: Miss Teen USA 2026 is...
2: disappointed it wasn't you, Grant. The 44th Miss Teen USA pageant was held in Miami. 18-year-old Kieran Reddy says she felt blessed to represent Georgia and the U.S. and be the role model she always needed growing up.
0: Now, what's interesting to me is we reported earlier this week, this was not on television.
2: It was yesterday. Supposed to be televised initially on the CW, but the network dropped it at the last minute. It was only live streamed.
0: Just stream. 2026, right? It was live streamed.
2: It was live streamed. Yep. It's fine.
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2: 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I'm Heather Roberts.
0: And I'm Grant Mackhill. It's now 8:30 on this Thursday morning.
2: Here are some of our top stories today. Fire crews make quick work of an industrial fire in Northwest Portland.
0: History made several times over in Major League Baseball yesterday. We have all those details in sports at 8:45.
2: And the major averages are in the green this morning. We have more money headlines and business news at 8:56.
0: 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They are together on the ones. John Morales, how are things now flowing on this Friday Eve?
9: Well, not too well on.

0: On southbound I-5 at Wilsonville, we have a crash. Looks like they're up against the center divide. They might be partially blocking that left lane. Southbound traffic is really tough from Ellingson. Northbound traffic is slow getting through Wilsonville. Then it tightens up again from 205 to Lower Boone's Ferry, with yet another slow patch ahead of you from Southwest Capitol Highway all the way up to the Markham Bridge. Coming into town from Vancouver, southbound 5 is still tough from the racetrack down to the 84 interchange. You can make that drive in just under 20 minutes. On the Sunset Highway, eastbound traffic is really struggling from 185th Avenue all the way into 405. From the KXL Traffic Center, I'm John Morales.
1: Thank you, John. Taking a look outside, it is a lovely morning. Lots of sunshine out there, just a few clouds hanging around. Highs about 75 this afternoon with should be more sunshine. Lows tonight around 57. Tomorrow, very similar to today. And then Saturday, a mix of clouds with a little bit of sunshine and a chance, a 20% chance, that is, of a light shower, primarily Saturday morning. Saturday's high 71. We'll be back in the 70s on Sunday and Monday. I don't see another day in the 80s, at least until late next week, maybe. Not going to be too warm over the next few days. 63 degrees right now in downtown Portland, 61 in Salem.
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1: It is 8:32, and Portland firefighters making quick work of a two-alarm fire at a commercial building in Northwest Portland this morning. KXL's Noah Friedman was there.
3: Just after 5 this morning, more than two dozen firefighters battled flames from just outside a wood manufacturing plant as fire spread to adjacent buildings at Northwest 30th and Nikolai. Rick Graves with Portland Fire says the flames were massive, prompting a second alarm.
4: So we have an interior attic fire now on an adjacent building. Flames, heavy fire showing, fire extending through the roof with a breezeway to a larger building filled with machinery that they utilize in their business here.
3: No injuries have been reported. Reporting from Northwest Portland, Noah Friedman, FM News 101.
2: Portland homicide detectives are investigating an apparent murder on the East Bank Esplanade. Police responded just before 9 last night to the area near the Hawthorne Bridge after a witness reported hearing possible gunshots. During a search of the area, officers found a man dead on the multi-use path. They closed the Esplanade for the investigation, but say no suspects were found. Anyone with information in this case is asked to contact Portland police.
1: Nearly three dozen environmental violations were identified by the state of Washington in connection with the Nippon Dino Wave implosion from May. KXL's Dane Vauder reports.
5: The Washington Department of Ecology has issued a notice to the company for 35 environmental violations in the aftermath of the tank implosion that sent 900,000 gallons of white liquor across the mill site, into ditches, and into the Columbia River over 8 days, killing 11 employees and leading to a widespread fish die-off. Nippon DynaWave now has 30 days to respond to the violations before the Department of Ecology takes enforcement action, which can take up to 2 years. You can read more at KXL.com. Dane Vauder, FM News 101.
2: Multnomah County may have paid more than fair market value for recently acquired multi-million dollar properties. KXL's Gil Cunningham reports a new audit may also reveal why that happened.
6: County Auditor Jennifer McGuirk says her review focused on transactions by the Facilities and Property Management Division between 2019 and 2025.
7: The county doesn't have a policy that requires oversight by the Board of County Commissioners for the purchase of land or buildings.
6: And they do not use independent appraisals. Retrospective appraisals found the county may have paid more than $1 million over market value on two properties. The audit recommends mandatory independent appraisals and board approval for transactions over $1 million.
7: I hope this audit is just another step in improving this process, so we're really doing a good job of safeguarding taxpayer dollars.
6: Gail Cunningham, FM News 101.
2: Now, the audit results will be presented to the County Board of Commissioners September 10th, along with a list of recommendations to be implemented by March 1st.
1: A second cougar turned up in Gresham this week. Mitch Elliott reports police are asking for people to keep an eye out for the big cat.
8: Police found the animal in a tree near Springwater Trail High School around 10:30 last night. Megan Dugan with Oregon Fish and Wildlife says some cougars travel through cities as they search for a new home.
9: Animals that are dispersing, leaving the area from where they grew up, they do travel through habitat that's not suitable for them.
8: This sighting comes one day after police euthanized an injured cougar in the Wilkes neighborhood. Mitch Elliott, FM News 101.
2: A significant astronomical alignment happens tonight, causing a near total lunar eclipse during what's called a sturgeon moon. Moonrise happens around 7:45 in the east-southwest. OMSI says the moon will already be obscured by the Earth.

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12: 40, and you are listening to Portland's Morning News on this Thursday, August 27th. I'm Heather Roberts alongside Grant MacHill. Here's a look at some of the stories we're following today.
13: A new task force created by the City of Salem to examine the impacts of a data center hasn't even held its first public town hall, and already people are mad about it.
12: Rip City swings again and misses again in an attempt to sign a coveted free agent. We'll talk about that in sports at 8:45.
13: And we have a twist in the Tupac murder trial. We'll tell you all about it in Vegas and entertainment news at 8:57.
12: Those stories and more on the way, starting in just about 90 seconds. But first, we have traffic and weather together on the ones, and it is 8:41. Good morning, John Morales. Let's get an update on that morning commute.
14: There's a crash on southbound I-5 at Wilsonville Road. They are blocking the left lane, and traffic is really crawling from Ellingson Road. You'll also find stop-and-go traffic on southbound 5 from the racetrack all the way down to the 84 interchange. Northbound traffic is sluggish from 205 to Lower Boone's Ferry. Then it's spotty from Southwest Capitol Highway up to the Markham Bridge. Westbound 84.

0: 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From the KXL Traffic Center, I'm John Morales.
1: Sunshine today after some morning clouds, about 75 degrees for the high. Same forecast for tomorrow, almost to a T. Sunshine, 75 after morning clouds. Saturday, though, we're looking at a 20% chance of some rain, 71. Sunday into the 70s with sunshine. Right now in downtown Portland, we've got 63 degrees with some sun.
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1: It's 8:42 now, and even the rules of how a new data center task force created by the city of Salem is supposed to operate aren't sitting well with a lot of residents. KXL's Brett Recamp reports.
3: There is a temporary moratorium in place for a proposed Verus data center in the Mill Creek area. This new 9-member task force is set to hold only 3 town halls with limits of 30 minutes for public testimony or written comments. So people like this gentleman who's concerned about water are using regular meetings to speak out now.
4: The public has spoken loudly that it wants answers to these kinds of questions. Have we seen our neighbors in Morrow and Umatilla counties found widespread contamination of their groundwater?
3: The task force will issue their final recommendations to the city council by the end of the year. Brett Recamp, FM News 101.
2: Attorney General Dan Rayfield filed a new lawsuit Wednesday challenging President Trump's vote-by-mail executive order following last week's Supreme Court decision.
5: We want to make sure that we are following to the letter of the law what the United States Supreme Court wants to see in their procedural requirements so that we can get in front of a court on the merits.
1: That procedural requirement was to wait until the Postal Service officially issued its new rule limiting to whom it will deliver a ballot. That rule is now public.
5: The president has been instructing the post office to say, hey, you're going to create your own voter lists, and then you're going to start denying voters the option to vote.
1: But the rule can't take effect with court injunctions in place. Rayfield hopes this latest lawsuit will keep up the legal pressure.
2: The Summer for All program in Portland is winding down, and KXL's Tim Lance reports on how Parks and Rec says it's been going.
6: We're told the idea behind the program is eliminate cost as a barrier to recreation, especially for younger people and families.
7: Meaningful, community-engaging, community-building events.
6: Jarrell Hosley at Parks and Rec says they offer free concerts, movies, fitness events, and art classes.
7: We do that in partnership with nonprofit organizations, neighborhood associations, some artistic partners, food vendors, things of that nature.
6: Hosley says it ends this weekend, though. There is more on the final events at KXL.com. 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
1: We're about 2 weeks away from the start of the NFL season, and Pew Research says 47% of Americans don't even like football.
8: According to the NFL, the average professional football game has only 60 minutes of play. 15 minutes per quarter. Yet each game lasts on average 3 hours and 12 minutes. And those football minutes defy time because they stop the game clock, not the real clock. There are 285 NFL games from start of season to Super Bowl, so get ready for a lot of lost football minutes. I'm Bree Tennis.
2: Someday someone will explain to me why it takes that long to play a football
1: game. It's not long enough, yes,
2: no,
1: me.
2: No. It is 8:45 now. 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
9: Time is but a construct.
2: Yes.
9: Rip City has come up short again in its bid to land a coveted free agent.
10: Double on Johnson. It's Kuminga!
9: ESPN reports 23-year-old former Warrior and Hawk high flyer Jonathan Kuminga has spurned the Blazers' offer and has agreed to a 2-year, $12 million deal with Minnesota. On the diamond, it was history made by Philly yesterday against the Mariners.
11: Tag, Schwarber, damage, right field, gone. Philly's blowing open. 3-run tank, Kyle Schwarber, number 40. One of the game's great sluggers.
9: That 40th round tripper for Kyle Schwarber makes the fourth season he's reached that milestone in Philly. That matches the franchise record set by Ryan Howard. Now the Phillies slammed Seattle 6-0. Speaking of history, some more was made yesterday in San Francisco.
12: Turned out over short base head. Reds lead. What a rally. McClain scores. They have come off the mat from down 6 to up 10-9 in the ninth.
9: For the first time, the Giants lost a game when leading by 6 runs in the ninth inning. And some history also made in the Windy City.
13: One. Pierce with a drive into right. Nimmo heading back, and it is gone! 5 in a row for Tristan Peters!
9: White Sox slugger Tristan Peters has homered in 5 straight games, tying the franchise record. With sports at 15 and 45, John Eric Smith, FM News 101.
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2: From ABC News. Sherry Preston. Areas where homes and businesses once stood are now buried under mountains of mud and debris in Nepal. The death toll after the mudslide there, more than 350 people, with more than 1,300 still unaccounted for. The photos and videos from the moment the mudslide happened, still hard to believe, says ABC's James Longman.
14: One image in particular has struck me. What looks like a bus terminal of some description or big official-looking buildings. And it's a really wide shot. And you notice what look like ants running down the street. But they are people. And then this massive, literal wall of water, some estimates as high as 160 feet, comes in and just wipes everything away. People had no chance, just catastrophic.
2: Dozens of Americans, including a group of 22 people from Tennessee on a religious retreat in the region, are still missing. Closing arguments are underway in the trial of Lindsay Clancy, the Massachusetts mom who admits to killing her 3 young children, but insisting she was in the throes of postpartum psychosis when it happened. ABC's Deborah Roberts has more on the final witness called by the prosecution.
15: Prosecutors ending their case with testimony from Gregory Sadoff, a senior psychiatrist with the FBI who interviewed Clancy for 11 hours over 2 days earlier this year. Clancy, a nurse, maintaining that a voice she never heard before, nor has heard since, told her to kill her 3 children during a postpartum psychotic episode. But Sadoff claiming Clancy's acts were inconsistent with someone expressing command hallucinations.
2: Tropical storm Dolly has formed in the Atlantic. The National Hurricane Center says it's only a coincidence that this storm has the same name as a beloved country music star who died just a couple of days ago. UEFA soccer's governing body in Europe preparing a criminal complaint against FIFA president Gianni Infantino over his plan to sell future World Cup profits to private investors. This is ABC News.
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2: It is 10 till 9 o'clock on this Thursday. Here's a look at some of the top local stories we're following on Portland's Morning News.
1: Crews make quick work of an early industrial fire in northwest Portland.
2: Nearly 36 ecological violations identified by the state of Washington after the Nippon Dynawave implosion last May.
1: And we have a twist in the Tupac murder trial. Vegas, that's in Vegas, of course. See what happened in entertainment news at 8:57.
2: But first, we have traffic and weather together on the ones, and it is 8:51. Good morning, John Morales. You've been keeping an eye on those roads for us. How's it looking now?
0: We're seeing some really tough traffic on southbound I-5 from just before the racetrack all the way down to 84. And then down in Wilsonville, we have a crash on southbound I-5 at Wilsonville Road. They're blocking the left lane with traffic backed up beyond the Norwood Road overpass. There's also a crash now on Burnside eastbound around Southwest St. Clair Avenue or 22nd Avenue. That's got traffic backed up beyond the Japanese Garden. Slow traffic continues on southbound 405 across the Fremont Bridge down to Burnside. northbound traffic is heavy from Broadway up to the Sunset Highway connector ramp, and traffic on the Sunset Highway is slow eastbound from 158th Avenue out to 405. 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From the KXL Traffic Center, I'm John Morales.
1: A cloudy start to the day and then mostly sunny throughout the afternoon. 75 today, 75 with sunshine tomorrow. Almost the same forecast. Cloudy skies to start your Friday. For Saturday, we've got a 20% chance of a shower or two and 71 degrees before we're back to sunshine. And in the 70s on Sunday. Right now in downtown Portland, the sun is out. There are a few clouds out there, and it's 63 degrees.
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3: The question on whether to raise interest rates is on the minds of Fed leaders once again. Cleveland Fed President Beth Hammack repeating today her want to raise rates due to the recent inflation data. Kansas City Fed President Jeffrey Schmid agreed that inflation had been stubborn, but he doesn't see the current levels of rates being restrictive on the economy. We aren't even to Labor Day, and the words pumpkin spice latte are back in our daily conversations. Starbucks has started serving the customer favorite again, but McDonald's has discontinued sales of their version of the drink. It had been on their fall menu for Mickey D's over the last 13 years, but they're replacing it with a new caramel apple pie coffee. I'm Dan Loney with Your Money Now on FM News 101 KXL.
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1: And Wednesday marked a turning point in the Tupac murder trial in Vegas.
4: Say, who's your next witness?
1: A little hard to hear there, but the prosecution surprised the judge by resting its case.
4: We're way ahead of schedule, ultimately. The defense at this point is moving into their case in chief, but doesn't have their witnesses available until tomorrow.
1: Dwayne Davis has pleaded not guilty to orchestrating the shooting of the legendary rapper back in 1996.
2: We now know when a highly anticipated docuseries will come out.
5: Without the pain, you wouldn't have done the work.
6: 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You don't say you need it. But if it's there, you use it.
2: Jay-Z and Rick Rubin's Jay-Z 8 premieres on HBO Max Friday, September 18th.
1: The Beatles have released an early version of a classic hit that's on the upcoming expanded special edition of Rubber Soul. Day Tripper songwriting worktop gives fans a look at the early stages of that song.
2: And on this date in 1991, a legendary band from the PNW released its most iconic album. People are asking for your impression of Pearl Jam. 10 was certified platinum 13 times.
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28: From ABC News, I'm Michelle Franzen. Rescues continue across Nepal and Tibet following catastrophic mudslides and flooding throughout a popular tourist valley. More than 350 people have died, according to Nepali police, and at least 1,300 others are missing. A State Department spokesperson tells ABC News they are aware of approximately 90 Americans who may be impacted by the floods and is closely tracking the situation. And the U.S. confirming 3 American citizens have been safely rescued in Nepal. ABC's James Longman has more.
29: There's an urgent search and rescue operation now underway to find people trapped or swept away. The deadly waves sped down the mountain at more than 40 miles per hour. the energy equivalent to a 5.2 magnitude earthquake. Experts say it was triggered by a massive landslide which hit a glacier and melted tons of ice along the way.
28: The State Department says it's also deploying a disaster response advisor to the region to support response. And the State Department says it's also pledging $500,000 in assistance through Catholic Relief Services for emergency services. Closing arguments underway in Massachusetts today in the Lindsay Clancy trial. The mother charged with killing her three children in 2023. Defense attorneys claim she was suffering from postpartum psychosis. ABC's Peter Haralambos has more on what the jury must decide.
0: This case got very complicated yesterday when the judge decided that this jury can consider the lesser included offenses of second degree murder and manslaughter. This is no longer a question of is Clancy unable to tell the difference between right and wrong because of her psychosis and get sent to a facility or get sent to prison because she's guilty of first degree murder. The jury has more options now.
28: And the judge is now instructing the jury after closing arguments ended. Tropical storm Dolly has formed in the Atlantic. Forecasters are tracking its path, which remains far off the U.S. coast at this time. 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
28: New promise for those with advanced stages of pancreatic cancer. The FDA has approved a new drug that has shown promising signs in clinical trials. ABC News medical contributor Dr. Darian Sutton says while it's not a cure for pancreatic cancer, it could add years to a patient's life.
15: It's an oral daily pill that targets a key genetic driver of tumor growth. And in studies, it was shown that when given to patients with metastatic pancreatic cancer, it doubled their median survival to just over 13 months compared to about 6.5 months for patients on standard chemotherapy. A third of the patients saw tumor shrinkage, and some patients lived years beyond the treatment.
28: The drug is likely to be covered by insurance. New developments in the controversial license plate tracking cameras being used by police across the country. Here's ABC's Marcus Moore.
16: The company behind the cameras watching America's roads is now under investigation by Congress. In a letter to the CEO of Flock Safety, Missouri Senator Hawley accuses the company of building an unprecedented national surveillance network, saying Congress never authorized the network your industry has built. Flock's license plate reader cameras photograph every passing vehicle and enter the information into a database that police can search, no warrant needed. More than 120,000 have been installed in 49 states.
28: A nonprofit starting a database of local governments canceling Flock contracts. One of the world's most celebrated and best-selling artists have died. Japan's Yayoi Kusama was best known for her polka dot sculptures. Michelle Franz in ABC News.
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1: It's 9:05 now on this Thursday morning. John Morales, Sarah the Rhodes.
18: There's a crash on southbound I-5 at Wilsonville Road, still blocking the left lane. That has traffic backed up well beyond the Norwood overpass. Northbound traffic is also stop and go from Arndt Road. Also look out for a crash on Burnside. Eastbound around 22nd Avenue, that has traffic backed up beyond the Arboretum. From the KXL Traffic Center, I'm John Morales.
1: 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Forecast for today and tomorrow, exactly the same. Morning clouds, afternoon sunshine, temperatures about 75 degrees. For Saturday, there is a 20% chance of some showers. Right now, downtown Portland, the sun is out, and it's 63. 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
7: Uh-huh.
23: All right. Big news out of the Lindsey Clancy trial.
24: Oh, yeah. Closing arguments today as they're wrapping up this long trial. Lindsey Clancy is the woman who murdered her three children. The youngest was 8 months old.
23: Jeez.
24: Her defense has been arguing that she suffered from postpartum psychosis because of the stress of being a mother of three. But there have been a whole lot of people out there saying, well, not really, because she was never hearing voices and never heard voices again until the only time she ever heard voices in her head was when she killed her kids.
23: Yeah.
7: Yeah, and then they said that they were silent after that.
24: Yeah.
7: That the voices went away as if task over. Now we can retire. Whatever. And that doesn't happen.
24: And it's become an even more bizarre case because there are a lot of women out there who are saying, like, same, Lindsay. Men just don't understand how hard it is to be a mother and all that kind of stuff. I'm like, well, wait a minute. I mean, they had help. The husband was trying to get her psychiatric help.
23: Yeah. A buddy of mine told me last night that there is a trend that's happening. Well, I got a lot of people talking about it online of guys that have broken up an engagement.
24: Yeah.
23: When they noticed their fiance was supporting Clancy.
24: Well, yeah.
23: Like, I'm not marrying this person. I can't deal with it. I can't understand it.
24: Yeah, that would be a deal breaker. Like, yeah, I understand why you brutally murdered your three children. Okay, I'm not interested in starting a family with you.
23: Yeah,
24: now.
23: No kidding.
7: I read a piece today by a woman named Bethany Mandel. I don't know much about her, but she said the first generation of women to be raised in the therapeutic culture that eventually gave us gentle parenting is now raising children of their own. And judging by the reaction of the Lindsey Clancy trial, it's not going well.
24: Yeah.
7: These mothers were taught to analyze every negative emotion they experience, turning over the least discomfort over in every direction and then analyzing it and dissecting it. The mindset teaches that sadness isn't something you shake off and anxiety isn't something you push through.
23: Yeah.
7: Damn right.
23: Well, yeah, you think about motherhood for our grandmas.
7: Oh, gosh.
23: Or great-grandmas. What it was like then compared to now.
7: Our moms.
23: Absolutely.
7: Yes.
23: Yeah.
7: You know, I mean, and
23: what did the, by the way, what did the attorney say?
24: Yeah, her defense attorney during the closing arguments today. I understand he's got a job to do, and it's a very difficult job. I just don't understand how you can let these words fly out of your mouth.
23: Okay.
25: This young lady did nothing wrong in her life. She was a nurse, a daughter, a wife, and a darn good mother.
23: Whoa.
7: How can you possibly say that?
24: A darn good mother.
7: Good mother. How do you say that? You killed your children.
23: Yeah.
7: And
23: yeah,
7: by the way,
23: that's not going to land. I can't believe that lands.
7: You know, not to be totally macabre here or anything, but when you kill your own children, by the way she killed them, by strangulation.
23: Mm-hmm.
7: You're looking at him.
24: Yeah.
23: Yeah.
7: As you're doing this.
23: Yeah.
7: And she was a damn good mother?
23: That's the one kid ran from her.
7: Sit down, jackass.
23: Well, yesterday, forensic psychiatrist Dr. Gregory Sadoff, he was the last witness. We'll just play this and get the reaction. Go.
26: When she received the phone call from her husband, she did not report to him that she was in distress, that she was having hallucinations, that she needed help. So with that phone, she by calling her husband back and reassuring him by the fact that, yes, she knew the medication, whatever, that helped guarantee that he would continue on the errands. Had she not called him back, it certainly was possible that he would be concerned enough that he would return home. And so I think the phone figures in just in terms of her awareness and conforming her behavior such that the strangling of her children could be concealed. It is my opinion within a reasonable degree of medical certainty that Ms. Clancy was criminally responsible.
23: Yeah.
24: Right. I mean, the entire premise is that she had the wherewithal to make sure that the husband was going to stay out of the house so she could kill the kids.
23: Yeah.
24: That's not just, you know, losing your mind and blacking out and doing something because of your mental illness.
23: Yep. So the judge is instructing the jury. We'll see what happens there. Something else making the rounds online. This is Dr. Sanjay Gupta.
2: Oh, yeah. Boy.
23: Get ready to get infuriated.
2: I know, this guy.
24: Yeah, okay. So
23: I know.
24: The good doctor, Sanjay Gupta from CNN, he sat down with California Governor Gavin Newsom on Newsom's podcast.
23: Unbelievable.
24: And talked about the low trust in the medical establishment because of the COVID vaccine and the way it was sold.
23: Yes.
5: What I think was unfortunate, frankly, and this was a communications problem, was that they seemed to also intimate that it would protect you from getting COVID at all, from carrying it. And there was not great evidence behind that. And, you know, we reported as such that you don't have great evidence that shows that. That was, I think, a communications error. And I think, frankly, Governor, I think it led to a lot of distrust overall of these mRNA vaccines. You said I couldn't get COVID if I got this. Well, I got COVID, and I spread it.
23: Okay. No. Boy, he has a crazy way of changing past statements, it seems.
24: Yes, he does. Mays Moore on X, he's one of my favorite follows, dug up this gem from May of 2021 when the Biden administration was saying, hey, vaccinated people don't need to wear masks anymore. Because they didn't intimate you wouldn't get it or spread it. They explicitly said, you will not get it or spread it.
23: Yes. And this is he and Jake Tapper, right?
24: Yes.
23: Yeah.
5: The science, I think, has been clear for some time on not only how well these vaccines work, as you alluded to, but also how well they protect you, how well they work in terms of preventing you from getting sick, but also how well they work in terms of preventing you from becoming infected. And most importantly and most recently, how well they work in terms of making it unlikely you would pass the infection on to someone else. You're basically seeing two communities emerge, the vaccinated community and the unvaccinated community. The unvaccinated person could be putting other unvaccinated people at risk. That's the truth, and they're gonna have to figure that out. Whether institutions are gonna say we want to have some sort of proof of vaccination, who knows?
24: Gosh, you know, they sold it. They implied, you know, we had nothing to do with that either. You know, we were just parroting government talking points.
23: Yeah.
2: We had to start a segment, Revisionist History.
24: Right.
2: Now time for Revisionist History.
23: We were talking at the time that guy was a hack.
2: Oh, of course.
23: Oh, yeah. And it is so frustrating. And it was great, if you remember when Joe Rogan had him on. We can get that clip for later.
24: Yeah.
23: Bringing him on, talking about CNN, lying about him with horse paste.
24: Yeah.
23: That whole nonsense with ivermectin. And Goops is like, yeah, no, I don't think so. I don't know. Just, it was garbage.
24: Remember when Chris Cuomo, quote unquote, had COVID? And he brought on Sanjay Gupta to analyze a chest scan, a scan of his lungs. And the good doctor was looking at it and saying, yes, you can actually see the COVID in your lungs. Right there, the residual COVID in your lungs. And a bunch of radiologists are like, that's a perfectly healthy lung scan. Like, that, there's nothing, you're not seeing COVID. That's actually, he looks fine.
23: Unreal, man.
2: Drew it in with stencil. Right. See, there's the COVID.
23: I know, and going just through a bunch of audio from the past and just looking for that Rogan clip. Remember when it was like Neil Young and Howard Stern were trying to get him booted from Spotify?
24: Yeah.
23: For saying, if you're a young person, why would you do it?
24: Yeah.
23: Why would you get the vaccine? Oh, gosh! Did anyone ever apologize? Hey, we got that one wrong.
24: No.
2: Neil Young was standing up for it.
24: Yeah, and he took his music off of Spotify and then realized nobody cared.
23: Yes.
24: And then came crawling back.
23: Yes. Just garbage. Let him go off Spotify. Who cares?
2: He's going to protest.
23: Okay, yeah. All right, old man River.
24: I almost feel bad because she's been through a lot, but remember Savannah Guthrie from the Today Show reporting on that? Well, I guess I have to get Harvest Moon one last listen.
23: Which is such BS. I gotta watch it, man. It's Thursday. Anything could fly out of your mouth at this point. So much BS you listen to all week long from these people.
2: Oh, to live on Moderna Mountain.
23: Yeah. Yeah, the guy that's all against corporate rock. Right. And guy, no corporate sponsorship here. Get the vax. Okay, Neil.
24: Jeez.
23: You know what, man? There was a great clip of Dolly Parton making the rounds about how she wouldn't take the bait on Trump from ABC, trying to get her to say something bad about Trump back in the day. I don't know if you've seen this recently or not. It's pretty good.
6: I just don't get into that. And so if you are deciding you may want to ask me something more serious, don't, because I'm not going to answer it.
8: You have a president of the United States who said those things on that bus.
6: I'm not addressing that. I do not get into that. Of course, I have my opinion about everybody and everything. But I learned a long time ago, keep your damn mouth shut if you want to stay in show business. I'm not in politics. I'm an entertainer.
8: And yet, you're also a role model.
6: Yes, I am. That's why I don't talk about people.
23: Well, I know some people have said over the last few days, well, Dolly wanted everybody to get vaxxed.
2: Mm-hmm. Oh, yeah, I've heard that one.
23: Based on the information she had. Okay, that was long before the Neil Young nonsense. That message. Dangerous from Joe Rogan.
24: Right.
23: Get out of here.
24: I also don't recall her shaming anybody who didn't.
23: No.
24: That's the difference.
23: Exactly.
24: Leave Dolly alone.
23: Very much so. Fan Cam's got a lot of guns. What is that, too edgy to say? So joke about Dolly. Do not criticize Dolly around David.
24: She has a heart of gold. I don't.
23: Exactly. We've got plenty of lead.
2: And gold plated, yeah.
23: The five stories we're watching today next.

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0: The Monthly Van Camp Show. Jamie Monthly, David Van Camp, Scott Robbins. Thank you for being here. It's time now for the five stories we're watching today.
1: One, two, okay, number five, Whole Foods guacamole and pico de gallo. There's an update to a recall there that's been, apparently some tainted jalapenos have been giving people bloody diarrhea. It's been upgraded to the FDA's highest risk level over deadly bacteria. They describe it as a reasonable possibility of death.
2: Reasonable possibility.
1: Reasonable. Like, yeah, you could die from this.
2: Holy smokes.
1: Yeah, man.
3: The bloody rea is never good.
2: See, no, those two words together mean bad.
1: Yeah, there's never. There's not such a thing.
2: Separately, they're not good, but together, boy.
1: Number four, Germany. Yeah, they're like constitutionally opposed to having air conditioning, and I think they may change their minds on this. Tragic news. They recorded 15,800 heat-related deaths. That's a record.
2: Whoa.
1: This summer. Number three, members of an immigrant business group that has spoken out against Mayor Zoran Mamdani's plans for New York City government-owned supermarkets lately have been getting slapped with fines from the city's sanitation department.
2: I love this.
1: Wouldn't you know? Some say it looks like a case of retaliation.
2: Well, yeah.
1: Yeah, getting Mobster. Fined for garbage that's not even yours. Jeez. In one case. Number two, a tropical storm has formed in the Atlantic, and this is actually a coincidence, just based on the naming roster. It's Tropical Storm Dolly.
3: No way.
1: Yeah.
3: Wow.
1: It's wild.
2: How nuts is that?
1: That is nuts. Then number one, long fuel lines have been reported across Tehran as fuel shortages take hold in the city.
3: Oh, yeah, after the economic D-Day the other day, and it's just continuing on.
2: You know, with the Dolly thing, too, something kind of interesting that was going online was that she died on 9/25.
3: You mentioned that.
2: Yeah. Which is sort of weird, too, when you think about it.
1: On 9/25.
2: Yeah.
3: Just because of the song.
2: Yeah.
1: It's 8/25, though.
2: Or 8/25. Yeah.
3: Uh-oh.
2: Kind of takes the shine off of it, doesn't it?
1: Yes, it does.
2: I went with it before I was able to verify it.
4: I'm like, so, oh wow!
2: No, huh. 8/25, yes.
4: Yeah. Hey, we're not in September yet.
2: Yeah, David had that perplexed look on his face. So I'm thinking to myself, well, maybe I read that wrong. No, I read it right. It was just the wrong.
1: Yeah. It's like, yeah, because of the song 9/25. I get that, but it wasn't 9/25.
2: Yeah, it was 8/25. Okay.
1: I've seen people saying we should make that a national holiday or an observance.
2: So 9/25? Yeah, okay.
4: Sorry. Oh, I'm dying.
2: Yep. That's what I get for getting stuff sent to me, and I just look at it and go, okay, I just went with it. I just thought I went with it. Yeah. I'm like, oh, of course, this is September, right? No, it's not.
4: It's like there's a thing with boomers falling for the AI videos. I don't know if you've seen this all over online. It reminds me of that a little bit.
2: I didn't fall for a video.
4: Oh, it'll be a matter of time now. You're going to get all sorts of AI stuff sent to you now.
2: I don't want to get AI stuff sent to you now. I will block you forever. Okay, saying.
1: We're going to have to open up a merch store just to sell Scott Robbins calendars.
2: Well, there'll always be a month ahead. So we start the year in February.
1: Yes. Yeah. New Year's Day, February 1st.
2: Which I'm advocating for now.
4: Real quick, we were talking about Dr. Sanjay Gupta, who's still a, quote, expert all over as far as legacy media goes. Yes. Going back to that Rogan thing, okay, because now Sanjay Gupta is saying, well, it was a problem with the vaccine. They weren't honest with people when he was the one out peddling the misinformation.
2: Yeah. Mm-hmm.
4: And then Rogan, this was the exchange talking about, hey, CNN, who you work for or work with or whatever. Why would they lie?
5: Why would they lie and say that's horse dewormer? I can afford people medicine, mother. This is ridiculous. It's just a lie.
6: I don't think anyone is. But
5: don't you think that a lie like that is dangerous on a news network when you know that they know they're lying? You know that they know that I took medicine. Like, here it is. This is ivermectin.
6: You got
5: this
6: it right here.
5: Somebody gave it to me.
6: All right, hang on. The thing is, we're like going so fast. Like,
4: listen to this weasel. mean going fast?
6: So fast. Like, I feel like I'm missing.
5: Do you think that's a problem, that your news network lies?
6: Well, I don't.
5: Dude.
6: What did they say?
5: They lied and said I was taking horse dewormer.
6: Can I just come back to the one? I want to talk about two things on the ledger.
5: Before we get to that, does it bother you that the news network you work for out and out lied?
6: Well,
5: just outright lied about me taking horse dewormer.
6: They shouldn't have said that.
5: Why did they do that?
6: I don't know.
5: You didn't ask? You're the medical guy over there.
6: I did.
4: That was fantastic.
2: Good stuff.
4: Much to get to. Straight ahead.
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11: I'm Michelle Franzen. Historic flooding in Nepal, triggered by what experts say was a massive landslide in Tibet that hit a glacier, created a cascade of ice and debris throughout the valley. There are more than 350 deaths, 1,300 others missing. The State Department says some 90 U.S. citizens could be impacted throughout the region. ABC's Tom Sufi Burich has more.
12: Tibet is a tightly controlled Chinese region, so information coming out of there is very, very scarce right now. We do have a clearer picture in Nepal more broadly about the scale of this disaster. And really the catastrophic impact it has had on those very, very remote areas right up in the mountains, which are very, very hard to access for the rescue teams trying to get in there now.
11: Happening in Massachusetts, the judge in the Lindsay Clancy trial giving jurors their final instructions before starting deliberations. The mother is charged in the murders of her three children. Defense attorneys say she suffered from postpartum psychosis. On Wall Street, stocks are up this hour. This is ABC News.
13: We have a crash on southbound 405 at Cooch Street. They're blocking at least one lane. Traffic is stop and go backed up to the 5 interchange. Southbound I-5 at Wilsonville Road. A crash has finally been cleared. Traffic is still backed up well beyond Ellison. 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From the KXL Traffic Center, I'm John Morales.
14: I'm Heather Roberts at the KXL News Desk with forecast sunshine this afternoon with a high of about 75, lows tonight 57, 75 again tomorrow. Now, Saturday, there is a 20% chance of a light shower with a high of 71.
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4: What are you laughing at?
2: Oh, the things you say right before we go on the air.
4: What'd I say?
2: Blank Neil Young.
4: That was from earlier.
2: It's like this just came out of nowhere. Like you've been sitting on it for 10 minutes. Okay.
4: Oh, I was listening to something off air. I'll get to it later with Neil Young.
2: That was very Rain Man. It just came out of left field. Just like
21: it's like Rage Tourette's or something, right. You know?
2: Exactly. Yeah.
4: This is the Markley Van Camp Robbins Show. Jamie Markley, David Van Camp, Scott Robbins.
2: Blank Neil Young. We're done with him.
4: You know what? Now you bring it up, I would just want to go into the whole thing. Okay. I can't. I'll do it later.
2: Okay, we'll do it later. Yeah, that's all right.
4: All right. Debbie Dingell, Michigan. Yeah. What is she saying, David?
21: Oh, she's very upset about being asked about her party campaigning with that Hassan Piker guy who thinks America deserved 9/11, Mao was a hero, Hamas is a better governing body than the Israeli government.
4: Right.
21: Other things. And Scott, you mentioned this yesterday, but here's the

0: Joe Rogan was the last Joe Rogan.
1: Exactly. But y'all lost your minds.
0: Right.
1: He just stayed sane.
0: Yeah, so we'll just go with this absolutely insane mimbo, Hassan Piker. Well, Debbie Dingell was on CNN today, and I thought John Berman had a good follow-up to that statement.
1: Okay.
2: So I'm a reporter. Why can't I ask you about Hassan Piker when he has campaigned with Senate candidate Abdul Sayed?
3: Look, I'll tell you what I'm tired of. I'm really worried about health care. I'm worried about reversing the SNAP cuts.
1: Okay.
4: Stop.
1: Dude.
4: Just stop.
1: As they say, the bat signal went out.
0: Yeah.
1: All right, and this is how you answer the questions if you're these people.
0: Right.
1: You're a big tent party, and people are more concerned about health care.
0: Right.
1: Kitchen table issues, of course.
3: I'm worried about hunger. I'm worried about affordability of groceries and gasoline and housing and a broken health care system. And quite frankly, everywhere I've gone for the last 10 days, someone throws a camera in my face or a phone in my face and asks me questions. I don't agree with them. I've made it very clear. And not only do I agree Israel's got a right to exist, but as I've got more into them, looking at things he said, there are a lot of things that deeply disturb me. But he's not on the ballot.
0: But he was on the stage.
1: He
0: with
1: was,
0: the guy
1: yes.
0: who is on the ballot.
4: Yes. Exactly. It's a fair question to ask. And who are you to dictate terms as to what can and can't be asked of you?
0: It's a dangerous threat to the First Amendment from a federal official.
4: Yeah.
1: No kidding, man.
4: I like how this whole medical pricing nonsense that goes on, affordability, that's been talked about since I was able to vote.
1: Of course.
4: Yes. I mean, you got to go back that far. They've been yapping about this forever. Nobody does anything.
1: Dude, how many times did you hear Biden talk about good drug price?
4: Right.
1: When you could understand what he was saying.
4: Right. I got it. Yeah.
1: And then there's Trump RX. Do you think legacy media talks about how that saved people a ton of money? Heck. Freaking no.
4: But everybody talks and bitches about it, but nothing ever happens, and that's their talking point.
1: Yeah.
4: It's just one of those things. Okay. This irritates me every time that comes up. Affordability.
1: Right. You have an exercise for us, David?
0: I do. This Piker guy, he's a shock jock who, just says unhinged things. But the thing that I think a lot of people forget is that
1: it's weird too, man. This world we live in now where the shock jock says we deserve 9/11.
0: Right.
4: Yeah.
1: Hamas is a better government than Israel.
0: Yes.
1: It used to be you're just talking about TNA and all sorts of, sex stuff.
4: Right.
0: It's not pro-terrorism.
1: And now it's insanity.
0: Yeah.
1: No. Well, I want my 2001 shock jock back.
0: No. The best part is that, though, he's not just toxic. And I've said this before, and I'm not even trying this as an insult. He's legitimately stupid. Like, he's actually a moron. And this is when he doesn't have, the F-bombs to hide behind, he can't get out a coherent thought. So this is 2 minutes of Hassan Piker trying to explain his economic theory.
1: 2 minutes?
0: It's 2 minutes.
1: All right. Now, do you want Scott to stop it at any point?
0: You can.
1: If you...
4: Right. Okay, let's go.
1: Here we go.
5: Let's say that you make 15 loaves of bread, okay? You're making 15 loaves of bread.
1: I'm gonna fall.
5: Then you hire someone, and that person also has the capacity to make bread, and together you guys start making 20 loaves of bread, and you're like, well, okay, I'm going to take 15 loaves of bread for myself and give this person 5 loaves of bread as a payment, okay? Wow. So now your output is 20 loaves of bread, and the other person is getting 5 loaves of bread while you're getting 15 still. Then another undocumented person comes in.
6: Illegal alien?
5: Yeah, illegal alien, sure. And all of a sudden, that person is working as well with your company. So let's say now, there's an additional person, now you can pay the other, the original employee 3 loaves of bread because you can pay the undocumented person 2 loaves of bread, because the undocumented person doesn't have all of the rights that a legal citizen would have.
4: Oh my God.
5: So you can justify paying them less. And then you can justify paying less to your original employee because there are plenty of people who could take their job, right? You're like, well, you know what? If you want to keep at least any loaves of bread and feed your family, you're going to have to take less money now. Okay?
1: Bro, we're only 1:15 into this.
4: I don't even know what you're talking about.
0: This is like Michael Scott trying to give, an inspirational speech. The

0: I hate story problems, number one. I hate them.
1: But I got to tell you, Scott, I feel like I'm, quote, doing the work. I'm writing down the notes, and I'm trying to make sense of it.
0: You can't.
1: Oh, it's like the dude's got five, and then it's got cut to three because of the undocumented guy?
0: Yeah, but two that who...
1: Wait a second.
2: The illegal alien gets paid less, and the citizen gets paid less because the illegal alien is there. But I'm like... But then if what's the illegal alien doing then if your output is still 20 loaves of bread and why are you paying your employees in bread?
1: Exactly,
2: you're just making bread for one another. You're not doing anything.
1: Well, maybe he's going to wrap this all up in a nice tight bow.
3: Now you look at that and you say, hold on, why don't we just eliminate the undocumented person and get five while the boss still gets 15 loaves of bread? Because I was getting five last year, and that was better than three. And you're right. That is better. Five loaves of bread is better than three.
1: Thank you.
3: However, what I advocate for is taking away from the boss 15 loaves of bread, helping him have 10 loaves of bread, and then taking the rest of the 10 loaves of bread and distributing it evenly amongst the other employees. So all of a sudden you have seven, or you have eight, and your new friend, who is the undocumented citizen who came in, has seven.
1: Hold on a second.
0: But I'm taking all the risk with my bread company, and I'm only getting two more?
1: Not only that, but when I started out on my own, I had 15.
0: Yeah.
1: I get 15. So now you're taking five away because I went in business? I went backwards. Dumbass.
2: I have 2 points, by the way. He says we're going to divide up the 10 evenly among the other employees. But somehow, the citizen gets 8 loaves of bread, and the illegal gets 7 loaves of bread. That's not how math works.
0: No, it doesn't.
2: And also, I still love that even in his utopian, equitable hypothetical, the illegal alien's still getting paid less. Because he only gets 7.
0: I'm going to beat my head against the wall. But again,
1: sorry for swearing, by the way.
0: I started the loaf company with my equity.
1: Well, dude,
0: and now I'm making the same amount of money as the guy who puts them into the wrapper.
1: Yeah. No, I went backwards.
0: Well, I used
1: I had 15 on my own.
0: But I don't now. That's what I'm saying. But I took all the risk.
1: Why would I ever hire anybody?
0: I had to buy everything to make the bread.
1: Well, sure.
0: Yeah,
1: but I was doing fine on my own with 15. What do I need to hire anybody?
0: What do I need you for?
1: So I want to expand my business, so I'll lose.
2: Again, he's an idiot.
1: Yes.
0: That was one of the worst examples I have ever heard in my life.
1: Yeah.
0: I mean, and again, I had some bad story problems when I was a kid. I had nightmares about them to this day.
1: Sure. Wow. Yeah, that's... You proved your point there, David.
0: Boy, sure did.
1: Give me that one.
0: Wow.
1: All right, it's that time. We do it a couple of times a day. Go around the table. It may not be the biggest story out there, but it caught your attention.
0: My head's still spinning.
1: Well, you think it's September, too. You're having,
0: I know.
1: Your mind is twisted in knots.
0: I think I took a blow to the head. I don't even know what happened.
1: David, what's your story
0: and bite
1: today?
0: My own face. Please call 911.
2: All right. L.A. City Council member and mayoral candidate, the communist Nithya Raman, she is very proud of something. She is saying that the Los Feliz Neighborhood Council alerted our office in late 2025 to the need for a crosswalk at Sunset and Bates, which has just been completed. Thank you to our incredible field team for continuing to problem solve, push for solutions, and make our streets safer. Number one, it took you almost a year to get a crosswalk painted.
1: Yeah.
2: That's not a flex. That's not good.
1: No.
2: And then number two, they painted it, but the street is still jacked up. They didn't fix it. There's huge cracks in it, and it's like uneven. The crosswalk paint actually obscures obvious tripping hazards.
1: Maybe they could fill it in with some loaves of bread from Hassan Piker. Make it more safe.
0: Yeah, the city's got to get their share, too, don't they?
1: Right, of course. Exactly.
0: Yeah.
1: All right, Scotty, what do you got for your story?
0: Abdul El Sayed, like many people, posted his thoughts on Dolly Parton's passing. And he did so. Dolly Parton, he says, used her gift.

0: for music to highlight the challenges of poverty, inequality, and struggle in ways that uplifted and inspired working people. You jackass, can't you not politicize anything? Anything?
1: No. No.
0: And by the way, under Sharia law, they killed Dolly Parton for what she was wearing.
2: Well, also, unlike him, she actually did stuff to improve literacy rates in Appalachia, in her hometown. She actually helped with disaster relief instead of just running for office.
0: And by the way, she earned that money, too.
2: Oh, for sure.
0: Yeah. Yes.
3: Well,
0: unlike you.
3: The guy is trying to appeal to people he needs to appeal to.
0: But you do that.
3: Did you see him in front of all the Jewish people? No, the Jewish history. Oh, it's an honor to be here. Such a rich history. Beautiful. It's what it is. I was like, oh my gosh.
0: You know, if you buy into that stuff and you end up voting for him, then that's on you.
3: Oh, yeah.
0: I'm just done with the whole thing.
3: Oh, yeah. For my story, don't know if you happen to see this. ChatGPT can now send texts for you.
0: Oh, that's great.
3: Huh. Oh, there are a lot of people who are like, oh, I don't think so. You like it.
0: Well, I don't have to do it.
3: It says it can't make decisions for you, but it can just be set up to answer. There were some influencers that were talking about
4: this. ChatGPT has now launched Apple Messages integration on Mac, allowing it to access your entire message history and send text messages on your behalf. Essentially, this new feature launched by OpenAI will allow the chatbot to conduct actions within Apple Messages app. ChatGPT will be able to read your messages, will be able to write your messages, will be able to actually hit send on your messages.
3: Oh boy, no thanks.
0: I see terrible trouble there.
3: Oh yeah. Wait a second, I thought you were all for it.
0: I was for a second, and now I'm realizing they have access to everything. Yeah, I'm not okay with that.
3: This reminds me of 10 years ago. Do you want to tell the story, Dave?
2: It's not junk mail if I don't find it junk.
0: Well, that's
2: about
0: true,
2: social media tracking you.
3: Yes,
0: that was more the stuff I got in the mail, I think.
3: We're talking about social media.
0: Go ahead and fall on that sword.
3: Yeah. Yes. Yeah.
0: Well, I've shifted. I've changed. I've evolved.
3: Mm-hmm. Yeah.
0: Now I don't want him prodding around in that. No.
3: Now all of a sudden, ChatGPT, send my text, great.
0: Yeah, I don't. Yeah.
3: Oh, wait, no, maybe not.
0: No, thanks.
3: Okay. A very unconcealed weapon. We got Nimrods in the news coming up. And a news update next.

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7: Still really heavy on the Sunset Highway eastbound. It's stop and go from the cemetery in through the Vista Ridge Tunnel. Westbound 84 is sluggish from just after 205 into the I-5 interchange. And southbound I-5 is slow from just after the racetrack down to Broadway. 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
0: All right, got a news update and Nimrod's in the news. All at the same time.
3: When the going gets tough.
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4: I love the poorly educated.
0: All right. Nimrod's in the News. We go to D.C. where this 35-year-old dude from Southern California named Philan Tamdelay was arrested for being illegally parked alongside the Supreme Court building with a gigantic guillotine in the back of his pickup.
2: What?
0: Yes. And he said, yeah, it's legit. 10 feet tall with a sharpened on an angle metal blade.
2: Oh, my gosh.
0: The authorities did take this serious. As a matter of fact, federal prosecutors unsuccessfully argued that the dude should stay in a D.C. jail. Now, but he's out. He's out. His brother-in-law, by the way, said he wouldn't hurt anyone. I mean, he is unhappy with the state of politics. He dislikes President Trump, and he also dislikes California Governor Gavin Newsom. But he wouldn't hurt anybody. He's just been living out of his truck for 3 weeks on the road.
2: Yeah. With a guillotine.
0: With a guillotine in the back.
2: Mm-hmm. Conversation starter.
0: Yeah. Of course, very normal.
2: Yeah.
0: Holy smokes, man. So he's got no criminal history. He's cooperating. So that's Nimrod's in the News. You know, everybody's talking about these weight loss injections because, yeah, the results look dramatic. They work by lowering blood sugar and crushing your appetite. But here's the thing. Those injections, no fun and a hassle. There can be some pretty intense side effects. So if you're saying, I want results, but I'm not signing up to stab myself every week, check this out.
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10: From ABC News, I'm Michelle Franzen. The jury in the Lindsay Clancy trial has started deliberations. The Massachusetts mother is charged in the strangulation murders of her three children in 2023. Defense attorneys say she suffered from postpartum psychosis. ABC's Peter Haralambu says the judge gave jury instructions and more options to reach a verdict.
11: They first have to consider this question about whether or not Clancy was able to tell the difference between right and wrong. If they conclude that she was suffering from a mental defect that prevents her from being able to make that distinction, conform her actions to the law, then she'd be found guilty by not guilty by reason of lack of criminal responsibility, commonly known as the insanity defense. If it's the case that they believe she was not suffering from that kind of mental defect, they then get to the next question of, should this be first-degree murder, should this be second-degree murder, or should this be manslaughter?
10: Rescues continuing across Nepal and Tibet following catastrophic mudslides and flooding throughout a popular tourist valley. More than 350 people have died, according to Nepali police, and at least 1,300 are missing following the mudslides that occurred in Tibet that triggered glacial melt and flooding in Nepal. ABC's Tom Sufi Burridge has more.
12: We know the area was at risk to this type of thing in the past, but everyone is saying that nothing on this scale, nothing with this type of catastrophic impact, the scale of the water that built up. We've been told by one expert that the kind of wave-like wall of water which came crashing down could have been as high as about 150 feet.
10: A State Department spokesperson says as many as 90 Americans may be impacted by the floods. Former Bosnian Serb General Ratko Mladic, who was serving a life sentence for war crimes in the Yugoslavia wars in the 1990s, has died. UN officials say at a hospital in The Hague, he was 84.

0: Mortgage rates edging up again this past week, adding to the slump in the housing market. The 30-year fixed rate, 6.66%. 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
6: I'm Grant MacHill in the KXL newsroom. And another cougar has been spotted in the Gresham area. Mitch Elliott reports it's the second time this week.
7: Police found the cougar in a tree near Springwater Trail High School. The sighting comes one day after officers euthanized an injured cougar found behind Wilkes Elementary. Megan Dugan with Oregon Fish and Wildlife says big cats occasionally pass through urban areas.
8: Sightings of these large carnivores in urban areas like Gresham, they are relatively uncommon, but, you know, it's not unusual.
7: Gresham PD is asking anyone who sees the animal to call 911. 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
7: 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CCB 203-869.
11: There's slow and go traffic on southbound I-5 from just after the racetrack down to Broadway. Then again from Elegson down to Wilsonville, where an earlier crash has been cleared. Northbound 5 is slow getting past the scene. Then again from Southwest Capitol Highway to Terwilliger Curve. 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From the KXL Traffic Center, I'm John Morales.
12: I'm Heather Roberts at the KXL News Desk with your Thursday forecast. Sunshine this afternoon with a high of about 75, lows tonight 57, 75 again tomorrow. Now, Saturday, there is a 20% chance of a light shower with a high of 71.
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18: 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Jamie Markley, David Van Camp, Scott Robbins. The Trumpster has spoken, David?
19: Yeah, well, President Trump is going to be headlining a fundraiser in Texas for the state's attorney general and Senate nominee Ken Paxton. They're bringing him in because some are worried that that weird little guy, James Tallarico, could give Democrats a win in the U.S. Senate in Texas

0: for the first time in like 36 years.
1: Well, that's right. Wasn't it Halperin? Mark Halperin? Like within the last couple of weeks was saying it's in play, and he mentioned the people he knows in Texas telling him Ken Paxton's lazy.
0: Yeah.
1: That didn't sound good.
2: Well, he better not be lazy. He's got a little bit left of time left here.
1: Well, yeah.
2: Right the ship.
1: Yeah. Got to be out there. Yeah.
2: Gosh dang.
0: Well, talking to
2: Trey. How is that possible?
0: Well, for Ken Paxton, he is a man with many flaws.
2: No, that's true.
0: I think the government angle of it, the actual administration of the government, he is rock solid.
1: Mm-hmm.
0: But yeah, he has a sordid past, to say the least. And so there's the likability factor. I don't think that James Tallarico is likable, but he's at least like non-threatening to normies, to people who don't pay attention that much.
1: Boy, that's the key. Don't pay attention that much.
0: So talking to Trey Gowdy on Fox, Trump said, gave this advice to Republican voters.
1: Okay.
3: There's a theory that I get the vote. You know, I see it all the time, that when Trump's on the ballot, they win. When he's out of the ballot, the people don't go to vote. And I'm asking the people through your brilliant show, number one show, I'm asking the people to get out and vote, pretend I'm on the ballot. If they go out and vote, we're going to win. And if we don't, our country's going to be in sad shape because we're going to go through a lot of things.
1: I mean, I'll state the obvious and say, you look at the two parties. You're either voting for sanity or not.
0: Yeah.
1: The Republicans have screwed up in a number of different ways, and you can go over all that. But in the end, you're voting for sanity or not. And to that, saw a piece on Fox last night. Who is familiar with the clean air cuties trend?
2: The clean air cuties?
0: I wasn't until I saw you bring this up, and I saw some video, and I could smell the video.
1: Yes. No cuties. It refers to social gatherings, like online communities. This is prominent in urban progressive areas.
2: Oh, boy.
1: And it's alphabet mafia friendly, to say the least.
0: Mm-hmm.
1: And most of these, you got to wear a mask.
0: Yeah.
1: You're looking confused, Scott.
2: Well, is it because it's hideous? Environmental concerns? Why are we doing this?
1: To stop respiratory illnesses.
2: Oh, okay.
1: It's like the COVID stuff never ended.
0: Yeah.
1: So you still should wear a mask. You got to mask up.
2: Okay.
1: Go ahead. There was one from San Francisco.
4: Today was the first ever mask hours at the Exploratorium in San Francisco. It felt like a wonderful fever dream and glimpse.
1: Yeah, it's like they're all there at this museum and everybody's got to wear a mask.
0: What was that sound?
2: I don't know.
1: It was one of the people.
4: Forum in San Francisco. It felt like a wonderful fever dream and glimpse into what our world could look like if everyone was working to reduce the spread of viruses. It was especially lovely to see kids doing such a good job about masking and parents working to protect them.
1: Oh, gosh.
2: Leave the kids alone. Just leave them alone.
1: No.
2: You weirdos. If you want to walk around with masks on, go ahead.
1: But they think that they're protecting the children. And what's also important?
5: So we enforce these mandatory masking hours so that babes that are immunocompromised or not can feel safe and comfortable shopping and exploring and diving into the space with us without worrying. We believe that everybody is deserving of pleasure, so we try to make this space as accessible as possible.
1: Oh boy.
2: Space accessible over and over and over again. I'm haunted by it.
1: I had a feeling.
2: Gosh.
1: That this
2: topic
1: would send you over
2: the
1: edge,
2: Scott. You were talking earlier today about this trend that we have of men who are engaged calling it off once they see how their women react in certain situations.
1: Mm-hmm. Well, it's just the one with the Clancy trial.
2: Yeah, but this has got to be one of them too,
0: dude.
1: You would be knowing this from early on dating before you would ever get engaged.
2: I would think so,
0: dude.
1: This
0: yeah.
1: is and also. Go ahead.
0: I would just say, any guy who's in a relationship with somebody like that, he's just thrilled to be there. You know?
1: Yeah.
2: He's got to be. Can you imagine that?
1: There's also, like, I don't know how you would say it, a subsidiary of the Clean Air Cuties people. Like, there's the Parallel Playmates in Chicago.
0: The what?
1: The Parallel Playmates.
2: What do they do?
1: You also got to wear a mask as you get together. Well, it's easier for me to just play audio from this get-together, and then you'll know.

0: To interview trans, racially marginalized maskers, and why they mask?
1: I mask for a number of reasons. One being, like, it is like a protective barrier that helps to like maintain my health and safety. Additionally, masking helps with like social anxiety, to where like I can relax my face. And it's quality control around smells. Like, the world smells really unpleasant. The quality of the air is very different. And it hurts my throat.
2: We do have a mental illness epidemic in the country.
3: Hurts my throat.
2: You like that?
1: It's very different. And it hurts my throat.
2: So they brought Sage Steele. Remember Sage from ESPN?
3: Yes.
2: She does her own show now on Fox to talk about this trend. And I think she did have a little compassion, but
4: still. What is happening to our beloved country? Like, I don't understand. I just had to write down what you said. Mask required, queer center, disability, justice, and liberal. Like, that's MRQCDJ. We have a new acronym. I'm still trying to figure out what the Q and the I mean in LGBTQIA+. Like, I just can't keep track. And as much as I would like to mock some of these people, I'm trying to be Jesus-centered and be nice and realize that these people actually have a mental illness. Their brains broke during COVID, probably leading up to it, and then the dam waters just flooded everything out after then. Honestly, like, this is actually scary, because it is a health crisis. And if that is anyone in my circle, my child certainly, or someone that I love or care about, I'm actually trying to get them help at this point, because that is not normal. And oh, by the way, these are the same people that said follow the science with the masks a couple of years ago, but are now choosing to ignore the science that has come out, when even Fauci had to admit that the masks, even N95 masks, actually did not work.
2: Yeah. Yeah, I get what you're saying.
3: Some kind of kink. Like the furries or feet people or whatever.
5: The feet people, yeah.
3: You know, it's just like it's some sort of sexual trigger they get from this. Some sort of mask weird thing. Thrill, yeah.
2: Yeah. Like the Eyes Wide Shut movie with Tom Cruise.
3: Well, yeah.
2: Everybody's got the mask on or whatever. Yeah. You don't know just who anybody is.
3: Some kind of weirdo, yeah. Fetishy thing.
2: Yeah. I don't know, man. This.
3: You
2: can do whatever you want.
3: Can you imagine walking into a room full of people like that?
2: No.
3: You would think you were getting punked or you were in a movie or something.
2: Well, yeah.
3: You know?
2: I mean, it's crazy. You'd get out of there
3: quickly.
2: You know what I'm saying?
3: Yeah.
2: You remember those restaurants they used to have where it'd be like a naked woman and they'd have food on her?
3: Yes.
2: There was one in Chicago.
3: Yeah.
2: Would you ever go to that place?
3: No, I never went.
2: I had no idea. There's a bunch of record label people. Next thing I know, we're there. Dude, that was an unnerving feeling. I'm like, yeah. I want to get out of here, man. Yeah. I want to be part of that.
3: Something weird about scrambled eggs on a woman's stomach.
2: I think it was more sushi type stuff. Yeah. I didn't like that anywhere. Like, you got good pizza here. Yeah, you can go somewhere else.
3: Yeah.
2: Not my vibe, man.
3: Is that thing still going?
2: I have no idea.
3: I don't either.
2: I'm talking 30 years ago.
3: Yeah, it would have probably had a short lifespan, but who knows?
2: Never know.
3: Jeez.
2: David, you're saying illegals need to pick crops?
5: I'm not saying it.
2: Okay.
5: Democrat Representative Kevin Mullen is. He wants to protect illegal aliens because of the cheap labor.
2: They don't
5: hear themselves when they say things like this.
6: Our American economy runs on immigrant labor.
2: Illegal immigrant.
6: That's why I will continue to say no to more funding for ICE until there are serious reforms and meaningful oversight.
2: Wow.
5: They're just mad because the Democrats are mad because, once again, Republicans are trying to take their slaves away from them.
3: What do they specifically mean by meaningful oversight? That's just another word that gets thrown around, those two words. Meaningful oversight.
2: Oh, it sounds good, but they don't want that.
3: Yeah.
2: Not at all.
3: How do you implement that? Meaningful oversight. How does that work?
2: No idea.
3: Yeah. Nobody ever tells you that.
2: Man, maybe we need to cleanse the palate. You want a Bible lesson?
3: Yes, please.
2: You do?
3: Yeah, I do.
2: Well, this one comes from Natasha Cloud of WNBA.
3: Okay. Oh, all right.
2: She was the one that was yelling at Enos Kanter Freedom.
3: Mm-hmm. Yeah.
2: When he got kicked out?
3: Natasha.
2: Yes. She has a message to churchgoers. You ready to go to school?
3: Let's go.
2: We'll call it Bible school. Here we go.
7: Happy Sunday, everybody. I'm about to go on my rant because my biggest pet peeve is hypocrisy, but especially on Sundays. If y'all went to church today and upon leaving that church, you still oppose SNAP benefits to our most marginalized communities, you are a hypocrite. If you left...
2: Okay, so we can break this down if you want. It's a Bible lesson. If you oppose SNAP, you're a bleeping hypocrite if you went to church.
5: Okay.
2: How is that, David? Can you explain that?
5: Well, you know, that was what Jesus always taught, that we should have a large central government-run bureaucracy to do the work, so you don't have to. Right? Is that? No, that's the woke Bible.
2: Right.
3: When he brought people together, he was passing out SNAP coupons.
5: Right.
2: Well, it was actually bread, but whatever.
3: Yeah, well, you know.
5: He's multiplying the fishes and the loaves of bread. Kind of
3: modernized it a little bit, yeah.
2: Are you supposed to be on SNAP forever?
3: Well, you're not supposed to be.
2: That was also, if you don't work, you don't eat.
3: It should be a lifestyle.
2: That was biblical.
3: Okay, yeah.
2: That's not in the progressive Bible, though. Anyway, go ahead.
7: If you left church today and don't want universal health care for our most marginalized communities, you are a hypocrite.
2: Okay. Universal health care.
3: Yeah.
2: But when you see that in other countries, you're like, wait, that's not the way you want to go. That's not good for everybody. But that means, according to Natasha, if you're a churchgoer, then you're a freaking hypocrite?
5: Yeah.
2: What church does she go to?
7: If you left church today and you are still calling for the deportation of human beings on stolen land, you are a hypocrite.
8: You know, I can't handle her anymore.
3: Whatever. Stolen land.
2: You don't want to hear this Bible message anymore,
3: no,
2: Scott? You're turning your back on it?
3: Keep going.
2: No, it's nonsense.
3: Beat my head against the wall, yeah. That she even believes this stuff.
2: Of course.
7: If you are still complicit in genocides around the world, you are a hypocrite. Because that is not the teachings of God. That is not the teachings of Jesus. Jesus was the most radical being, period, that served and even cleaned the feet of the most marginalized.
2: Every one of those was beeped. Every one of those are silenced. I have no idea how that got out. And with that... Good job on the button, David. Well played.
5: We got to wait to go to break for a minute.
2: Okay, no problem.
3: We got to wait for it to catch up.
2: Yeah. I understand. That one's on, Scott.
3: No, it's not. No, no.
2: It was some sort of monkey button thing.
3: No, I'm going to get blamed for it anyway, but I did.
2: No, that was on me. That was on me. It's all me.
3: I'm telling you. It's coming right now. The meme of me as a monkey on the board will be out there.
2: Did you notice every one of those was silenced out?
5: Yeah.
3: Yes.
2: I didn't hear that. I heard the whole bit. So that's on me.
3: Yeah, well. Thanks, David. Johnny on the spot, David.
5: Well, yeah. I do what I can in order to...
2: Well, with that, we're going to be giving away the Progressive Bible from Natasha.
8: Good deal.
2: And the red letters will be all F words.
5: Yes, there you go.
2: In that one. Yes. Okay, the five stories we're watching today and more swear words straight ahead right here.

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14: All right, then. The Markley, Van Camp, and Robbins Show. Jamie Markley, David Van Camp, Scott Robbins, and the five stories we're watching today.
15: One, two, three, four, five.
16: Number five, Florida has become the first state to explicitly block welfare cash from being spent on tattoos, theme park tickets, video games, vapes, and other non-essential purchases.
14: It's amazing that had to be done.
16: Yeah. Number four, Whole Foods guacamole and pico de gallo recall has been upgraded to the FDI's highest risk level over deadly bacteria. It's reasonable probability of death.
14: Because of the
16: bloody diarrhea.
17: Oh, gee. See,
3: Plus, the combination of those two words do not belong.
14: Are you saying?

0: That you would rather David not say that part?
1: Maybe say them individually. Break them up by like four words.
2: Well, I'm trying to get the information out there. In case somebody listening got some guacamole from Whole Foods and noticed some bloody diarrhea, and they thought, hey, maybe.
0: Did that serious stuff.
1: Dang.
0: Go get it checked out.
1: Yeah. Thanks, Doc.
0: There are some people that may not. That's They're just not like, normal. It'll probably go away. I'm telling you. I know guys that they will not go to the doctor.
1: Oh, my God.
0: You were that way before your heart attack.
1: Well, yes. Life has a way of catching up with you. Yep.
2: What's a little blood in my diarrhea, right?
1: Yeah, that's...
2: Yeah.
1: Oh, man.
2: Number three, the U.S. Postal Service says that new requirements for mail-in voting are now in effect. At least for now, because there are lawsuits going on still.
1: Yes.
2: Under this order, ballots can only be mailed to those who are on Homeland Security and Social Security lists of confirmed U.S. citizens age 18 or older. USPS will not accept or deliver those ballots if a state does not submit a mail-in and absentee participation list, people who are eligible voters. Number two, the jury is now deliberating in the Lindsay Clancy triple murder trial. Clancy murdered her three young children. She claims she had postpartum psychosis. However, she never actually got that diagnosis. And then number one, long fuel lines reported across Tehran as fuel shortages take hold. Those are the top five stories that we're watching today. 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
0: Of course, many tributes to Dolly Parton. Mm-hmm. David, I don't know if you saw that she spent a lot of time working with a handpicked team to create this roadmap of projects she wanted to see through even after she was gone. So there's a lot of stuff coming up just in the next few months. The travel stops in Tennessee.
2: Mm-hmm.
0: It's going to celebrate National Truck Driver Appreciation Week. That's September 13th. The Songteller Hotel and Dolly's Life of Many Colors Museum will have their grand opening September 29th in Nashville. Dolly Dolls are going to be available online September 15th.
2: Oh, wow.
0: Dolly's Cup of Ambition Coffee will launch online September 29th. Dolly on the Holly is coming out this holiday season.
2: Instead of Elf on the Shelf? Dolly
0: yes.
2: On the Holly, that's awesome.
1: I like that, yeah.
0: Wild, man. Okay, that whole meta thing. Next.
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1: ABC News, I'm Michelle Franzen. Deliberations are underway in the Lindsey Clancy trial in Massachusetts. The mother charged with killing her three children. Jurors have several options in trying to reach a verdict and must consider if Clancy meets the legal definition of having a mental defect and criminal intent at the time of the killings. More from ABC's Deborah Roberts.
2: Prosecutors ending their case with testimony from Gregory Sadoff, a senior psychiatrist with the FBI who interviewed Clancy for 11 hours over 2 days earlier this year. Clancy, a nurse, maintaining that a voice she'd never heard before, nor has heard since, told her to kill her three children during a postpartum psychotic episode. But Sadoff claiming Clancy's acts were inconsistent with someone expressing command hallucinations.
1: Crews are racing to reach survivors in Nepal and Tibet following catastrophic mudslides and flooding throughout a popular tourist valley. More than 350 have died. 1,300 others are missing, including dozens of Americans. This is ABC News.
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0: The Markley, Van Camp, and Robin Show. I'm Jamie Markley, the Gen Xer. David Van Camp, the Millennial, the Sexy Boomer, that's Scott Robbins. Okay, the whole decision with Meta. I mean, they knew they were putting out a product that was addicting young people.
1: Yeah. Oh, no, they're not admitting any fault.
0: They knew it.
1: That was part of the settlement. You know?
0: They may not admit it, but they knew. I mean, if you've ever read anything or heard people that work there, you already know that. Mm-hmm. But yeah, they don't, you know, admit anything.
1: No wrongdoing.
0: But they're going to pay billions of dollars for the settlement.
1: Yeah.
0: And change a bunch of things.
1: Hey, you don't do that if you really feel you're innocent, I guess, huh?
0: Yeah. California AG Rob Bonta. This was him talking about the whole thing.
2: The company had a legal, not to mention a moral, obligation to consider the safety of young users when designing their products. The data is clear. More time on social media tends to be correlated with depression and anxiety, body image issues, susceptibility to addiction, and interference with daily life, including learning.
0: So it's interesting that you have this guy in this state that's so worried about the children.
3: Yeah.
0: And good. Except all these things, we want tools for parents to be able to help to protect their kids. Mm-hmm. Unless they say they're trans.
3: Right.
0: Then don't tell the parents.
1: Right.
0: If you're in the school and you know,

0: don't tell the parents. You'll get punished if you do.
1: That is insane.
0: What did you think of the whole thing as far as social media? You think it's going to be helpful for kids?
2: Do you think, what, the changes?
0: Yes.
2: No.
0: Nothing good comes from it?
2: They do this. They look, because they've never really been held accountable for any of it.
0: No, they pay it out.
2: They pay it out.
0: It's like a pharmaceutical

0: Meta was sort of the capital ship in this armada for social media companies, and it's going back to port. You know, so that's going to leave a lot of companies out there more vulnerable. We saw the same thing happen with the opioid litigation. When some of the key companies decided to settle, it created this cascading failure for these companies. It was harder for the remaining companies to litigate. And I think that you're going to see that. This is a rational choice for Meta. I mean, I think that Meta understood it had good legal arguments, but that they also understood that they had to change their products.
1: We'll see.
2: Yeah. I don't know. I don't anticipate anything much changing, but we'll follow it.
1: You know, and this isn't just for kids with social media. Mm-hmm. Dude, I know pretty well, respect him. He's a counselor too. So he thinks the biggest destroyer of relationships today is the smartphone.
3: Yeah.
1: And part of that social media is just being on the phone all the time.
2: Mm-hmm.
1: Like even you got a couple in the car, somebody's on the phone doing whatever instead of just having a conversation.
3: Oh yeah. Yeah.
1: There's just constant distraction all the time.
2: Mm-hmm.
1: Yeah, it's not good. Somebody made an insane video, David. Who's this?
3: Oh, yeah. I think you've probably seen this. It's Nikayla Jasmine Thomas, the
1: holy smokes
3: Democrat nominee for U.S. Senate in Oklahoma. And here's the thing. If you're going to do some sort of pop culture reference, it has to be something that people remember.
1: Mm-hmm.
3: And this is where she failed completely. She put out this video of her knocking things over in her room, grabbing a picture of former senator and current DHS secretary Mark Wayne Mullen, cutting out his face, and putting it in her burn book. Now, it's supposed to be a recreation of a big scene from the movie Mean Girls. The problem is, nobody remembers that particular scene. So it just looks like this lady is screaming because she put the audio from the movie over this.
1: Yes. Yeah. Oh boy. Had enough, Scott?
2: Yeah.
1: You like that?
2: No.
1: Okay.
3: Context is everything. I mean, even if that movie had just come out, I don't think it would have been a great, you know, video for your political future.
1: No.
3: But, yeah, when did that movie come out?
1: That was like 2004, right?
3: I think so,
1: somewhere in there. I'm not specific.
3: Yeah, 2004.
1: Okay.
3: More than 20 years ago. So, yeah, that's not exactly current.
1: No. Well, she's kind of a nut, too.
3: Oh, yeah.
2: What was the point of all of that, though? Was it to be that I hate Mark Wayne Mullen?
3: Yes.
1: Yes.
2: Okay.
1: Yeah.
2: Well, that's it.
1: Her ad, when she's jogging, and it's like somebody stops her, and she goes through the list of things she is.
4: Hi. Yeah, I do my mouth about my campaign. Hi, I'm Nikayla Jasmine Thomas, and I'm running for the U.S. Senate seat for Oklahoma. And I am a Black, White, and Native American woman. I am a autism mom, military spouse, nurse, and a Chickasaw Native. And I am fighting for education, LGBTQIA's, fair immigration rights, and fair wages. Any questions else? No? Okay, gotta go.
1: Okay, I think that checks a lot of boxes.
3: Uh-huh.
1: Yeah. Another Democratic Socialist. Yeah.
3: Jeez.
1: Yeah. Okay. I got another clip of her to get to a little bit later on, which you're going to absolutely love. It has to do with a corn husk doll.
3: No.
1: Oh, yeah. But it's time. We do this a couple of times a day to go around the table. It may not be the biggest story out there, but it caught your attention. You want to bring it in. David, what's your story here?
3: Well, it's a little thing we do, and it's called trolling. And President Trump did it, posting a video of him with a message to our neighbors to the north, also known as the Maple Menace.
5: So this is Lake Ontario in Canada.
3: He's got a map.
5: And in the United States. But we're going to make a little change. We're going to call it something different than Lake Ontario. We're going to call it Lake America. And all it takes is a good pen and some intelligence. So Lake Ontario.
3: He crosses it out.
5: Lake.
3: Right to Lake America.
5: So now we have a lake, and now we have a gulf.

0: We have the Gulf of America, and now we have Lake America without the of. Thank you very much, everybody.
1: Oh, gosh.
2: Oh, boy.
1: He's a master troller.
2: Yeah.
1: All right, Scotty, what do you got for your story?
2: I read this story today, and we haven't talked a lot about it today, but Iran now apparently is teetering on the brink of its economy bankruptcy.
3: Yeah.
2: As we reported earlier, the U.S. naval blockade has cut off their shipping in and out. That's killing their revenue. The currency, by the way, has now plunged to a record low. On top of that, the U.S. is up to pressure even more with Operation Economic Outcast to cut off any economic lifelines they have with any countries or any entities, people around the world, sanctioning anyone who does any business at all with them. The United Arab Emirates, one of their biggest trading partners, has now cut them off. Their parliamentary speaker said they were running out of time. Said no matter how strong we are militarily, if the people are hungry and we do not have financial circulation, economic growth, and domestic production, we will not endure. The executive vice president, I don't know if these people have any power or not, said that Iran cannot import gasoline because of the U.S. naval blockade, and is warning that the current fuel situation cannot continue. So continuing on this path is impossible. The domestic gasoline production was insufficient, and now with the U.S. naval blockade, we can't import it. There are now long lines at gas pumps in Tehran and other cities. So the message I guess they're trying to get out is we're choking them off economically now as well.
3: And it's effective, apparently.
2: Seems to be, right?
3: Yes.
1: Well, for my story, it's tied into something we were talking about earlier. I also saw the story that CNN is going to air Farm Aid next month. They've done this before. It's going to be September 26th. Performances from Willie Nelson and family.
2: Yeah.
1: Neil Young and the Chrome Hearts.
2: Yes.
1: John Mellencamp, Dave Matthews and Tim Reynolds, Margot Price. Okay. So we're talking about Neil Young because Sanjay Gupta has been in the news now for saying to Gavin Newsom, well, the rollout of the vaccine, you know, it was just misleading. You know, like it was the government telling people. He was part of it.
2: Yeah.
1: So you had the clips. And I'm going through because I remember Joe Rogan talking to Gupta saying, why would you let people on CNN just lie? You know this stuff. I don't know. But I also remember when Joe Rogan, you know, it was like people wanted him off of Spotify.
2: Yeah.
1: And this was from NBC at the time talking about, oh boy, Neil Young, ultimatum.
4: My parents were vaccinated. I just said, I don't think that if you're a young, healthy person that you need it.
5: This morning, Spotify's most popular podcaster, Joe Rogan, famously known for questioning vaccine safety, may have cost the streaming platform a rock icon. Neil Young demanding his music be scrubbed from Spotify in a since-deleted letter reported by Rolling Stone magazine. I am doing this because Spotify is spreading fake information about vaccines, Young wrote in a post NBC News has not viewed. The Harvest Moon singer reportedly putting forth an ultimatum. They can have Rogan or Young, not both. The fallout on the heels of the podcast hosts continue controversial comments.
4: It's a complete
1: dude. How unbelievable is that?
2: It
1: was at the time, it was even in retrospect now.
3: Hey, I know we just handed this guy $1 billion to do his podcast exclusively on our platform, but Neil Young, he's gonna go.
1: Yeah. Oh, no,
3: like, that's, not even that's not even a news story.
1: Dude, they did over 2 minutes on it.
6: Consumers of that information are properly warned.
5: Even the 54-year-old's own battle with COVID stirring up controversy.
4: Turns out I got COVID. So we immediately threw the kitchen sink at him.
5: Revealing he took ivermectin, which the FDA has approved to treat parasitic worms in humans, but not COVID-19. That decision blasted by radio host Howard Stern.
7: I heard Joe Rogan was saying he's like,
8: taking
7: took
8: horse dewormer. Yeah.
7: And a doctor gave it to me. Well, a doctor would also give you a vaccine. So why take horse dewormer?
5: Rogan hosts a range of medical experts.
1: Did that bitter old man ever apologize to Rogan? Probably not. And it just goes on about Neil Young from there. Oh, he says this is going to be it or whatever.
5: Sherry, he nearly got vaccinated. Oh, still, gosh. He has appeared to discourage young people from getting the jabs, to which Dr. Fauci told Savannah,
8: even if I get infected, I could do damage to

0: somebody else.
1: Oh, my gosh.
2: Finally, back to Neil Young for a second. He's made these kind of threats over music before, right?
3: Yeah, that's right, Hoda. Back in 2015, the Grammy winner took his music off of Spotify, taking issue with the sound quality of the platform. But
1: I'm like, oh, that's incredible. The guy that can't sing. Sugar Mountain. I don't like the sound quality. Give me a friggin' break. What a load.
4: I have a six-string acoustic warbling over it.
1: Golly. I was looking at, you know, and Farm Aid, if it's helping farmers, God bless them.
4: Oh, sure. Yeah.
1: But there's been a lot of backlash from a lot of farmers saying it's not helping us. You got to be a certain kind of farmer as far as organic. Because there's that whole play. Yes.
4: Oh, gosh.
1: And a lot of people are like, hey, okay, you've raised over $90 million. Where's this helped? And maybe it has. I don't know. I just know there's been that backlash. If you want to know one of the greatest moments in Farm Aid history.
4: I want to go back there, yeah.
1: And my parents were very upset because it was on Nashville Network and couldn't believe foul-mouthed Sammy Hagar. And it was unedited. They didn't know he was going to cuss. And it's going, everything's going over the air.
5: As we played for about 8 months, and we came out here to play this gig, I'm scared I'm telling you.
1: So anyway, he swears multiple times, mm-hmm. right? It's all going over the air. I'm watching it. I'm going, I can't believe this. This
5: just
1: is what...
5: party down, have a good time tonight. Recuperate tomorrow. Tuesday morning, we get on the case and take care of business. Is it a deal? Okay. There's a software, you tractor full of motherfuckers out there. Come on.
1: All you tractor pulling mother bleepers out there.
4: I was watching it live, too. And the thing is, I don't think the Nashville Network or whatever, who was carrying that? Right?
1: Yes.
4: Yeah, I don't think they had anything. They've ever dealt with anything quite like
1: that. Oh, there was no delay, nothing.
4: No, just like,
1: oh, we apologize. Kind of like this show sometimes.
4: Their beards and their sweaters on, we're freaking out.
1: Oh, yeah. Man, when you see cereal poos.
4: What?
1: Oh, dude, we got Nimrods in the news. It's a bad one coming up.
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1: 84 tightens up from just after the Halsey on-ramp all the way into the I-5 interchange. On the Sunset Highway, eastbound traffic is stop and go from before Shoals Ferry into the 405 split. Southbound 5 still drags from the racetrack down to about Rosa Parks. 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From the KXL Traffic Center, I'm John Morales.
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9: President Trump has indeed signed an executive order changing the name of Lake Ontario to Lake America.
8: That today. It never stops. All right, we got to get the Nimrods. This is a beauty.
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12: I love the poorly educated.
8: All right. Nimrods in the News. We go to Tulsa, and man, you see this in the headline, you know it's not good. Serial poo smearer.
10: Oh, gosh, dang.
8: Hunted by cops, was last seen wearing thong and creepy mask.
10: Okay.
8: I give you this guy right here. There you go. You can see him.
10: Oh,
8: oh yeah. Police on the hunt for this serial defecator. They say is tormenting local businesses by smearing feces on walls while wearing a thong, a mask, and a shower cap.
10: Yeah, well, the mask is to keep him from getting COVID.
9: Yeah.
8: Oh, gosh, this is happening in businesses in Tulsa. they can tell what he looks like. Somebody's got to stop this menace, and that's Nimrod's in the news.
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19: From ABC News, I'm Michelle Franzen. Rescue operations continuing in Nepal and Tibet following historic mudslides. Experts say that was triggered by glacial melt and massive flooding in the region. Nepali police says that at least 358 are dead, 1,300 others missing, including dozens of Americans. President Trump at the White House says the U.S. is sending help.
20: We are sending aid, and we've spoken to the leadership, and we let them know anything they want will happen.
19: The State Department says it's pledging $500,000 in assistance through Catholic Relief Services. The president made those comments after signing an executive order calling for Lake Ontario to be changed to Lake America, he says. ABC's Karen Travers says it's the latest escalation in the tariff tiff between the U.S. and Canada.
21: He said Canada treats us very badly. The Canadian tariffs, of course, that they announced in retaliation to the ones the president put in place over the weekend, they don't go into effect until September 8th. So, of course, there is a bit of time potentially to see if there was a potential for some conversations to restart. We had heard from the vice president the other day that there were ongoing negotiations, despite other officials here at the White House indicating that the time for talking was over.
19: In Massachusetts, jurors are deliberating in the Lindsay Clancy trial. The mother is charged in the murders of her 3 children in 2023. Defense attorneys say she suffered from postpartum psychosis. ABC's Peter Haralambu says the jury has more options for trying to reach a verdict.
22: This case got very complicated yesterday when the judge decided that this jury can consider the lesser included offenses of second degree murder and manslaughter. This is no longer a question of is Clancy unable to tell the difference between right and wrong because of her psychosis and get sent to a facility or get sent to prison because she's guilty of first degree murder. The jury has more options now.
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1: I'm Grant MacHill in the KXL newsroom, and nearly 36 environmental violations have been identified by the state of Washington in connection to the Nippon Dynawave implosion in May. KXL's Dan Vauder has the update.
2: The Washington Department of Ecology has issued a notice to the company for 35 environmental violations in the aftermath of the tank implosion that sent 900,000 gallons of white liquor across the mill site, into ditches, and into the Columbia River over 8 days, killing 11 employees and leading to a widespread fish die-off. Nippon Dynawave now has 30 days to respond to the violations before the Department of Ecology takes enforcement action, which can take up to 2 years. Dane Vauder, FM News 101.
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7: Southbound I-5 hits the brakes from the racetrack down to around Broadway. Northbound traffic is sluggish from just before Terwilliger Curve to the north end of the Markham Bridge. We're still seeing heavy traffic on eastbound Sunset Highway from before Shoals Ferry into the 405 interchange. 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From the KXL Traffic Center, I'm John Morales.
8: At the KXL News Desk with your Thursday forecast, I'm Heather Roberts. Mid-70s today with lots of sunshine this afternoon. Lows tonight in the mid to upper 50s. Tomorrow, a carbon copy of today. Saturday, we've got a bit of a change with increasing clouds and a 20% chance of a light shower.
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15: Well, the president has signed an executive order officially changing the name of Lake Ontario to Lake America, like he did with the Gulf of Mexico.
16: What's next?
15: Well, he gave a preview of maybe what could be coming up next,
16: good.
15: Scott.
16: Oh, good. Okay, good. All right.
17: As you know, we took something called the Gulf of Mexico. We changed it, and now it's very routinely the Gulf of America. So if you think about it, we have a gulf and we have a lake. Now all we need is an ocean. So maybe we'll have to change the name of the Atlantic and or the Pacific. Maybe we'll change them both.
16: Why not?
15: The America Ocean. Which one?
16: You're right.
14: Golly. He is a master troller, dude. I know. There are going to be people saying you should be focused on other things, but this is part of what he does.
15: I get it.
16: That was yesterday. Was Roger Clemens in the Hall of Fame?
14: Well, that's right.
16: It's yeah.

0: That is right.
1: It's entertaining as hell. It really is.
0: Yeah.
1: And it makes people crazy, even more entertaining.
0: Oh, yeah.
1: Yeah.
0: No doubt about that. David, you brought up yesterday, Good golf brand.
2: Yeah.
0: It was a YouTube channel that turned into a brand and merchandise, and they had a deal with Callaway Golf, and they put out this ad.
2: Yeah.
0: And ill-conceived, where Garrett Clark, who's kind of the face of Good Good, is tackling one of the Good Good female golfers. And people are like, oh my gosh, this is violence against women. I saw it this last weekend. I'm like, man, that's just a bad concept all the way around. That's not going to be received well. But the backlash was like way more than even I had anticipated.
2: Yeah, and it's kind of like, you know, in context, like you watch it and it's unhinged. Because she goes to touch his driver, and he, like, stomps over to her and just, like, shoves her, just, like, checks her, man.
0: Yeah, do not touch my driver.
2: Yes, and it's like, what in the world are we doing here, folks? But then, you know, the backlash and the overreaction, I didn't think we were doing this kind of stuff anymore, but, like, Dick's Sporting Goods took all the good stuff out of their stores.
0: Well, and it was just announced Callaway Golf has severed ties with Good Good. And they were promoting the Callaway driver. Well, I happened to see this, was it earlier this morning, last night, whenever, Garrett Clark goes on social media. This is like 8 minutes, so it condensed down to this part. At first, he's saying, I'm sorry I was a part of it. Of course, I don't believe in violence against women. It's not, you know, it's not what the brand is about. And then he tried to explain the concept of this stupid ad.
3: That's the first thing I want to say, and I also wanted to offer you guys some clarity on the situation, if you guys are willing to hear. I'll start by saying Good Good marketing team reached out to us, and they said, we have this idea to essentially recreate or do a spinoff of the movie Obsession, and the way that it's going to work is Garrett is going to be obsessed with his driver, and anybody who touches Garrett's driver will become possessed with the obsession of the driver, if that makes sense. Looking back, super dumb ad concept, terrible ad in general, not the greatest idea. Now, we go to the course, and we're on set, if you will. The first thing that we're told is, Alexis, you're going to go grab Garrett's driver. Once you get close to, like, basically touching his driver, Garrett is then going to sense that you're close to possession of the obsession of the driver. And he's going to run over there and fake tackle you. I didn't actually tackle Alexis. I know a lot of people
0: think that.
3: I didn't do that. I know most people probably knew that it was a complete skit and that I didn't actually tackle a woman. So I want to say that first. I never would, and I didn't. So first things first, do not touch my driver.
0: And by the way, they show them video of the actual shoot, and he runs right by her.
2: Yeah,
0: of course, doesn't touch her, and then
3: actually had to retake that one a few times.
4: Do not.
3: I'm not an actor.
0: And he just goes from there. It goes like 8 minutes, you know, to explain what it was. So now, just announced, Callaway has severed ties with Good Good. I think I have the statement here. If anybody wants to hear it, you want it?
1: Sure.
0: Okay. Over the last several days, we've listened and reflected deeply on the hurt and disappointment caused by the video we reposted. Heard from individuals who shared personal experiences related to violence against women, and their stories were powerful reminders that this issue touches the lives of far too many people. Unequivocally, violence against women is unacceptable and should never be trivialized, normalized, or used as entertainment. We have now completed our review of this matter and are taking the following actions. Callaway has ended its relationship with Good Good, effective immediately. In this instance, our content review process was not comprehensive enough. We have taken appropriate internal corrective actions and significantly strengthened our approval procedures to help ensure this does not happen again. We are committing $1 million to support organizations working to prevent violence against women.
2: Oh my gosh.
0: Provide resources to survivors and advance education and awareness efforts. These actions do not undo the harm caused or excuse our role in it. We sincerely apologize to everyone who is hurt, disappointed, or offended by this incident. And then it goes into their core values and all that stuff.
5: Did he say it was a send-up of the movie Obsession?
0: Yes.
1: I just saw that this weekend.
0: Any good?
1: Yeah, it was good. It was
2: a really good movie.
1: I did too. I didn't connect the two.
2: I didn't either.
1: That's when I said, did I hear that right? Yeah. Because I didn't connect the two, the movie and that commercial.
0: Yeah. I think it's a terrible ad.
1: It's a terrible ad. When I saw it the first time, I'm like, oh my gosh.
0: Oh, yeah.
1: I mean, not because I'm offended by it, because I knew nobody really got hurt.
0: Right.
1: But it's just one of those things where it's like, you didn't have to do this. This was an unforced error.
2: I do like, though, we take this very seriously, and we apologize for the harm that we caused. What harm was really caused?
1: I don't know.
2: People got Galloway? Ticked off about it. Yeah.
1: Yeah.
2: Fine. People got ticked off about it. If you thought it was offensive, that's fine. How many people in Calloway's, like, core audience or consumer base, one, even heard about the ad?
0: Right.
2: Or two, care? Do you make good products or not? That's kind of what it comes down to, right?
0: Well, yeah. I mean, and again, bad ad, but obviously it was a joke.
2: Yeah.
0: I mean, I'm looking at the comments online. People are like, are you freaking joking me?
1: Yeah.
0: And people are pissed at Calloway. Like, you're giving in to the mob? Yes. Why would you do that?
1: To David's point, the core people who are going to be using Calloway probably didn't see it. And if they did, they weren't offended by it.
0: No, they probably thought it was a stupid ad.
1: You're going to get that organized hate and rage that comes at you, and you just think everybody is turned on you.
0: Yeah. You know, in the end, this may turn back around to be a positive for good.
1: I'm just thinking about this, too.
0: Because people are like, oh, this is stupid.
1: Is there somebody else who'd pick up their product? I mean, I'm assuming...
0: Oh, there'll be another...
1: Another
0: company will be like, hey, you want to endorse our stuff?
1: Yeah.
0: And not only that, dude, because of the whole good girls thing, they're trying to grow women's golf.
1: Yeah.
0: I mean, and some people ripped them for that.
1: Again, the ad agency needs to be fired for what they did, for putting it out there. But somebody had to approve it.
0: Well, yeah.
1: I mean,
0: well, and it's a different message. And people brought up, hey, remember the Reebok ad, Super Bowl ad 2003? Terry Tate?
1: Oh, yeah.
0: He's tackling women in the office.
1: Yeah.
0: And people are like, that thing is still hilarious.
1: Yeah.
0: If you remember that.
4: When we asked Reebok to send us Terry Tate, some people thought we were crazy. But I'm a firm believer in paradigm breaking, outside the box thinking.
5: Hey, buddy.
4: And since Terry's been with us, our productivity has gone up 46%. We're getting more from our employees than ever before.
6: You know you need a cover sheet on your TPS report, Richard. That ain't new, baby.
7: Hey, Terry.
6: Hey, Janice.
4: But what's really impressed me is how Terry's become part of the Felcher family.
6: Get in high, baby.
4: He fits right in here. To be honest, I wish Reebok sent us 10 Terry Tates.
6: It's pay time, baby!
0: Oh yeah, that guy was playing solitaire.
2: See, and that makes sense because the context is immediately there.
0: Exactly.
2: Like you don't have to have seen a particular movie to kind of understand what they're trying to go for or whatever. It's like, yeah, it's over the top. There's this football player who's increasing productivity by beating people up.
0: Exactly.
1: Man, oh, man.
0: So, yeah, that's making news today.
1: Terry, those were good. Those were good, though.
0: Yeah, those were pretty good ads, man.
1: He's just annihilating him. Just boom.
0: Oh, yes. A little earlier, we were talking about this Oklahoma Senate candidate. Democratic socialist.
1: Kook.
0: Oh, yeah. Well, she identifies as a lot of different things. They could be legit. Heck, I don't know. But I can't help it, Scott. I think of you when I see stuff like this, because this is a video that she posted to talk about sort of what she's all about, I guess.
8: I'm here to demonstrate my tribe's cultural craft of a corn husk doll and also talking about tribal sovereignty. Tribal nations have a right to self-governance. A U.S. senator doesn't get to step in and pick sides or force outcome.
0: Okay. And if you want to know, again, how she identifies, she got that out in her ad where she's jogging and someone stops her. And then she goes through the list.
8: Hi. Yeah,

0: I do my mouth about my campaign. Hi, I'm Nikyla Jasmine Thomas, and I'm running for the U.S. Senate seat for Oklahoma. And I am a Black, White, and Native American woman. I am a autism mom, military spouse, nurse, and a Chickasaw Native. And I am fighting for education, LGBTQIA's, fair immigration rights, and fair wages. Any questions else? No? Okay, gotta go.
1: What's that again? LG... Yeah, and then Spirit, too?
2: Spirit, yeah, two Spirits.
3: Did she have
2: two
3: Spirits? Yeah.
1: Two
3: yeah.
1: Spirit?
2: I think so.
1: Otis, did I get that?
0: And I am fighting for education, LGBTQIA's, fair immigration rights.
2: Spirit.
1: IA Spirit. I didn't hear the two.
2: Yeah, that's what it is. It's the two Spirit thing. Some people put that on there.
1: Yeah. Well, I understand that, but if you don't have the two in front of it, is that something different, just Spirit?
2: I don't know.
3: Like,
1: we got Spirit, yes we do. We got Spirit, how about you?
2: Yeah.
3: Well, you forgot, Canada also added four letters to it.
1: What's that?
3: Sorry, five letters.
1: Oh.
3: MMIWG. Remember that? It was LGBTQIA2SMMIWG.
1: Okay.
3: That was missing and murdered indigenous women and girls. Apparently being murdered is a sexual identity now. I wasn't aware of that until the Canadians told me.
1: Holy mackerel. That's something.
2: I'm going to put BG on the end of it, bald guy. Reach out to our real national tragedy.
1: BG, what if there's a cure?
2: Well, then I'll erase it.
1: Okay, I got
2: you. Just be guy, yeah.
1: Remember when Justin Trudeau tried to go through it and he booted it? Yeah, we got to find that audio and the five stories we're watching today coming right up.

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0: The Markley, Van Camp, and Robbins Show. Jamie Markley, David Van Camp, Scott Robbins, and now the five stories we're watching today.
1: One, two, three, four, five.
2: Number five, the U.S. Postal Service says that the new requirements for mail-in voting are now in effect. That could change, as you know, there's still lawsuits ongoing, and on it goes. Number four, the jury is now deliberating in the Lindsey Clancy triple murder trial. She murdered her three young children. Her defense is claiming that she had postpartum psychosis, something she was never diagnosed with. Number three, long fuel lines being reported across Tehran as the economic pain is really coming to fruition, and massive fuel shortages are taking hold. Number two, the Trump administration is close to striking some massive deal for Venezuelan oil fields that could double U.S. petroleum reserves overnight. And number one, Lake America becomes official as President Trump signs an executive order to change the geographic name of Lake Ontario to Lake America, effective immediately. All right. Those are the top five stories that we're watching today. 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
3: Okay, David, I'm going to sort of put you on the spot, but if you give me the old ixnay, we don't talk about it.
2: Okay.
3: But you mentioned something off air that reminded me of another story I saw, and it was about school and your boy.
2: Yeah.
3: You want to stay away from that?
2: Yeah, for now. Yeah.
3: Okay.
2: Everything's okay, by the way.
3: Oh, yeah. Yeah, it's just a funny little story. It reminded me of this other thing with kids around your son's age, this thing that went all over online about the Oreo. Have you heard about this?
2: Oh, yeah.
3: This woman on Instagram was on this mom's group chat.
2: Oh, gosh.
3: Where another mother named Michelle is asking the other kindergarten moms to stop packing Oreos because it makes her daughter upset. I mean, not because of an allergy issue, anything like that. It's just Michelle doesn't want her daughter eating Oreos. So she's like, hey, would you other moms not pack Oreos?
4: No, we're going to pack Oreos.
3: Right.
4: No, you don't tell me what to do.
3: Yeah.
4: Mom group chat right away. I go, oh, boy.
3: You smell trouble, don't you?
4: Yeah, it's coming. Yep.
3: Yeah. And they, well, I guess it doesn't matter if I use the name. The names are out there. Yeah, the mom, Michelle, doesn't want, you know, her daughter upset. So this other mom, Charlotte, packed Oreos and said, with respect, I'm not changing my daughter's lunch because your daughter wants an Oreo. And, of course, that didn't stop it. Apparently, it went on for days. And then the daughter of Michelle, Ava, is making trades for the Oreos, like kids will do at lunch.
4: Oh, yeah.
3: And you go to the kid that has the good stuff in his lunch. Hey, I'll trade you this or whatever. And so now they're calling it Oreo Gate on Instagram. Oh, my gosh.
2: Yeah, some of that stuff, and I got a taste of it, or I've gotten a taste of it, because there was like a whole class parent chat. And it does get just kind of insane.
3: Mm-hmm.
2: Like just, I mean, it's also like, guys, you know you can private message the teacher, too. But it's like everybody's on the same group chat thing, and it's all this like little minutia, and then people having conversations about what so and so did to so and so's kid, and
3: yes,
2: it's just insanity.
3: And you've also probably noticed that if it's one of the moms talking about how the other moms are totally insane,
2: yeah,
3: that's okay. But as a dude, you can't go, these women on here are insane.
2: Oh, heck no.
4: Oh, gosh.
3: And that's like against the rules, just as an observation kind of thing.
2: Yeah, dads don't post, okay?
4: Do not stay off.
3: Yeah. Dads, as far as I can tell, usually don't do that stuff. Anyway, okay. A few other updates to get to. And you ready for your big three, Scott Robbins?
4: Yep.
3: The trifecta coming right up.
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7: ABC News, I'm Michelle Franz. An historic flooding in Nepal triggered by what experts say was a landslide in Tibet that hit a glacier, creating melt and debris flows that swallowed up homes, bridges, and all else in its path. More than 350 are dead, 1,300 missing. The State Department says some 90 U.S. citizens could also be impacted in the region. ABC's Tom Sufi Burridge has more.
8: A glacial breakaway, according to experts, is basically where part of a glacier, a huge amount of ice, can come crashing off the glacier. It crashes down, taking rocks with it, and satellite imagery from before and after the disaster, according to experts, confirms this provisional theory about what happened.
7: President Trump says the U.S. is pledging aid and resources. A new wrinkle in the U.S.-Canada tariff battle. The president signing an executive order today to change the name, he says, of Lake Ontario to Lake America. In Massachusetts, jury deliberations continue in the Lindsay Clancy trial. The mother is charged with killing her three young children. This is ABC News.
9: Southbound I-5 is grinding away from the racetrack down to just past going. There's a slight delay on northbound 5 from around Corbett up to the north end of the Markham Bridge. Eastbound Sunset Highway still really tough from Shoals Ferry into 405. 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From the KXL Traffic Center, I'm John Morales.

0: Heather Roberts at the KXL News Desk with your Thursday forecast. Sunshine this afternoon with a high of about 75, lows tonight 57, 75 again tomorrow. Now, Saturday, there is a 20% chance of a light shower with a high of 71.
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0: 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Jamie Markley, David Van Camp, Scott Robbins. All right, news update, David Van Camp.
1: All right. Well, you know, President Trump is going to come to Texas to campaign for Ken Paxton, who is the U.S. Senate nominee for the Republican Party against that weird little guy, James Tallarico. Mm-hmm. And that's because, I mean, Real Clear Politics, when you look at their polling averages, they've been pretty reliable on this. Texas is a toss-up right now. And there are a lot of people in the GOP in Texas who are getting nervous. Yeah. And
2: what happened?
1: Yeah. Oh, it's, you know, the likability factor is a big thing, man.
3: Mm-hmm.
1: Trump did talk about the state of the race.
4: We have a very good candidate, Ken Paxton, and he's running against Tallarico, they call him, because he is a little freaky, and that's not a man that represents the value of Texas. So,
1: yeah.
3: Yes, that is true.
1: He is a little
5: Tallarico. That's a new one.
1: Yeah, I think it'll be a little bit different when you get closer and they start putting money into TV ads and just all they have to do is replay things that James Tallarico says he believes.
5: No, you're right.
3: Absolutely.
5: Totally. Yeah. Yeah.
3: A federal appeals court rejected Democratic Rep. LaMonica McIver's claim. I didn't even know this was her claim. Remember what she did? She shoved the ICE officer?
1: Yeah.
5: Oh, yeah, I remember her. Yeah, okay.
3: Yeah, struck another while pushing past them.
5: Mm-hmm.
3: But she thought that she could have legislative immunity in this case. Like, what does that mean? Yeah, it's not legislative activity and is not protected by the speech and debate clause.
1: Yeah.
3: It's not legislative activity to shove somebody.
5: Right.
3: She's something, man. Remember, she was trying to make a name for herself early on. She's getting out there.
6: We will not take this. We will fight back.
7: Fight back. Fight back.
3: And fight back, yes. It was ICE getting bad people off the street.
6: I close out because I know we've been out here for a long time. And God

0: legislative activity to shove and people yelling. And punch and get your way.
1: Yeah.
0: Nope, apparently not. Oh, yeah, one other thing. Look for that clip of Justin Trudeau, because you said all the different letters they've added to the alphabet mafia, David. Yes. That was one of the funniest clips ever at the time when he butchered it.
2: I will never apologize for standing up for an LGBTQ2+ kids' rights.
0: Yes!
3: There you go.
0: Oh, boy. Talked about that before, Scott, where someone's like in a paper bag just trying to punch their way out and they can't quite do it. No, they're trying, they try, and they try.
2: LGBTQ2+ kids' rights.
0: Oh, I forgot about that. Someone had to help him.
3: Yeah.
1: Yeah.
3: There's a prompter there.
0: Line. Oh, that's so good.
3: But again, though, man, he missed out on a lot of letters.
0: Yeah.
3: It's LGBTQIA2SQ. There's a second Q now. MMIWG+. It's lesbian, gay, bisexual, transgender, queer, intersex, which is a medical condition, not an identity, but okay. Two-spirit. Questioning.
0: What's two-spirit again?
1: I don't know.
3: Two-spirit is like some made-up Native American thing.
0: Okay, got it.
3: Where it's non-binary, but more special because it's Native American, I guess.
0: Okay.
3: The second Q now is questioning. And then MM.
0: That's like not sure which way you want to go.
3: Right. You're a free agent right now.
1: There's too many variables. You got to know.
0: That's not bi. Yeah. That's not already covered.
3: No.
1: I know apparently that's not for me. I know that's not for me, so I'm not that.
0: Well, wait a
1: second. I'm not going, maybe it's for me. I don't know.
0: What's the difference between bi and questioning? Bi, you know you're both, but questioning, well, you could just go one or the other.
1: You're solid with the both there. You're not solid with the questioning yet.
3: Questioning is, I know I want to play for one team. I'm just seeing which team is going to make me the best offer.
1: Well, I'm questioning which team I want to be on, right?
3: Yeah.
1: Yeah. Yeah. Right.
0: That okay.
1: That's like I said, how can you question that?
0: Basically, that sounds to me like I just want to be in the mafia. Let me in.
3: Yeah, that's straight with extra steps is what that
0: got
3: is.
0: It.
3: Yeah.
0: Yes, I want to be accepted. Okay.
3: MMIWG is murdered and missing indigenous women and girls.
0: So you're no longer with us, but you get a letter.
3: Apparently so. I feel like murdered and missing indigenous women and girls should be kind of its own thing.
1: I would think so.
3: Because that's
0: you would guess.
3: You just changed the conversation at the last minute.
0: Right.
3: And then they still added the plus. Like, how many more letters and numbers and symbols are you going to be adding to this thing?
0: That is great. That whole missing and whatever. POW, you going to add that just for fun?
3: POW MIA, yeah?
0: Yeah.
1: It's good for the bumper
3: Those guys don't
1: business.
3: Want to be associated. Yeah.
0: No, they do nonsense. Not want to, but they may just throw it in there just to...
1: Oh, gosh.
0: It's going to be past 26 letters before too long.
1: Yeah. It's an alphabet of their own.
0: And you ready for your three?
1: Yeah, we'll do it. So.
4: Are you ready?
5: One, two,
4: it's the three most important news stories of the day.
6: I hit the trifecta.
4: Well, at least according to Scott Robbins. It's the trifecta on the Markley, Van Camp, and Robbins Show.
0: Every day about this time, Scott Robbins, top three stories helped by his hero.
7: I'm Casey.
1: All right, countdown's coming up this weekend. I look forward to it.
7: Thank you.
1: No, you're welcome.
7: I'm ready.
1: Any help you guys can give you, I'll do it.
7: Three.
3: Number three, a yacht club, a ritzy yacht club in the Hamptons. Well, they don't know where to go next now.
1: Yeah,
3: with their restaurant.
1: This is bad. An ultra exclusive Hamptons Yacht Club, catering to the wealthy and the well connected, forced to suspend its members only restaurant service. Oh my gosh, for multiple days, maybe even weeks, after several of its kitchen staff were booted from the country over visa issues.
0: Really?
1: Yes, they reportedly charge about $100,000 a year. By the way. They canceled their Wednesday night dinner service and have to have more after they've lost a bunch of their cooks, a large percentage, according to a letter sent to members the next day. Now, I have a question.
0: This is what has been talked about before. Yes, of course, these rich liberals want the illegals here.
1: Well, I want to look
0: to serve them.
1: I got a question for politicians. Will no one ever think of the yacht clubs and how this impacts them?
3: Right.
1: Huh? Do you? No.
0: Isn't that one of your goals in life?

0: I have to be a member of a yacht club?
1: No.
0: Really?
1: No, I'm not. Well, I'm not a member of a yacht club. No.
0: You're not?
1: Like $100,000 a year thing, no.
0: Gotcha.
1: Yeah.
0: Okay. You know what this reminds me of?
1: What's that?
0: I think it was Hunter Biden. I think it was Hunter that said, among other things,
2: how do you think your hotel room gets cleaned? How do you think you have food on your table? Who do you think washes your dishes?
0: Yeah.
1: Well,
0: this is terrible for the yacht people.
1: See, he was way on front of it.
0: Yeah.
3: Now, on with the countdown.
0: Scott Robbins, trifecta top three of the day, up to number
3: two.
4: Number two, American Airlines is having some more trouble.
1: Federal authorities said an American Airlines flight, which abruptly halted itself when two of the aircraft's tires suddenly just blew out as the jet was preparing takeoff from Chicago.
0: Again.
1: Yes, making a major escalation in a growing number of incidents this month.
5: I'm beginning to realize it's time for a change.
1: Yeah, no kidding. The incident happened when American Airlines Flight 3280, a Boeing 737, was taxiing at Chicago O'Hare International Airport. The FAA said this, and the flight was bound for Charlotte, by the way, shortly after pushing back from the gate. The American Airlines had experienced a tire issue on the taxiway. Turns out they had blown tires on the back of it.
5: So and they were nervous.
1: They did what anybody would do. They called AAA, and they came right out and fixed it.
5: And the countdown continues.
0: This is Scott Robbins, trifecta, top three of the day.
5: And finally,
3: one.
4: A school teacher had a groundbreaking invention.
1: Yeah, the old adage, necessity is the mother of invention, is nowhere and perhaps no bigger story than Georgia's teacher's invention of what they call the fart corner.
0: I heard about it.
1: By the way, that's not a euphemism either. It's indeed a corner that she sends the children to if they're going to break wind. And they go into the corner and they break wind. Then they come back and they complete their studies or whatever it is that day.
0: Mm-hmm.
1: She said, I have a weak stomach. I can't take it. So I'm going to go ahead and create this little area right over there. You just get up, you go over there, you do your business, then you sit back down. That's it. It's called the Gusty Winds area, by the way.
0: Yeah.
5: They had to get away for a while.
1: Yeah. But is it a good idea? Well, I mean, the kids are cool with it, and but kids are also coddled, and parents are upset, like, you can't do that. You can't extrapolate them and put them there. That's embarrassing, and blah, blah, blah, can't do that. She goes, well, I'm doing it, so there you go. They have a fart corner now, and apparently it's caught on. Maybe there's some other schools that are going to get become involved in this, too.
4: Do you know what grade she's teaching? Did you say, and I just blanked on it?
1: Let's see here. Second.
4: Dude, I would have been in so much trouble in the fart corner. Me and my buddies would have just gotten up there and made a show of it.
1: Oh, yeah. Well, that's what I'm thinking, too, right? Yeah. I mean, I'm thinking the same thing. I mean, you get up there and goof off, right?
0: But, yeah, I understand that. But if you sat behind Bobby like I did,
1: oh yeah.
0: Now this was seventh grade, but still, it was a rotten egg every day.
1: Yeah,
0: it was like you couldn't breathe.
1: Yeah,
0: it's terrible.
1: You wonder if he had his physical before school started.
0: We didn't do a fart corner, but you know, as my son got older,
1: yeah,
0: and it got more and more wretched. It's like not at the table, dude. What is it? No.
1: Yeah.
0: But the thing is, what would happen? Someone else would laugh. One of his sisters would laugh. Someone's going to laugh.
1: Right.
0: Dude, serious. It's going to be a privilege. You got to do that. That's fine, because it'd be like, oh, my stomach hurts. Oh, please. You could always hold it off if you needed to. Well, but you just need to let it out. Go to the sunroom. You're going to the sunroom, gas out there, and then come back. Mm-hmm. Not at the table.
1: You seen those videos of that guy that pranks those people in the store? Like, he'll be in a hardware store, and his back's to him, and they're coming up behind him, and he just lets out this huge fart, and people just stop, and then they walk real fast, run, or go, what was that, man?
0: Oh, yeah. Oh, yeah. Well, yeah, we used to have a danger guy. This was years ago. Me and my old buddy Bones.
1: Oh, God.
0: We'd put the fart machine on him just to prank him and put him in an elevator. And then someone else controlled the remote on the fart machine.
1: Oh, gosh.
0: He would just have to roll with it. Yeah, good
5: and
0: stuff.
5: And there you have it.
0: Yes.
1: What?
0: Farts are funny.
1: Wonder what business he's running these days.
0: The danger guy?
1: The stunt guy. Yeah, the stunt guy.
0: Oh, he's doing very well.
1: He's good. I'm glad to hear that. Because a lot of stunt guys don't survive.
0: Your stunt guy. Oh, my gosh. That's a story for another day.
4: Yeah,
0: if we got Nimrod's in the news, he may be in it. We've got a news update next.
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10: The kinks on the Sunset Highway eastbound traffic is sluggish from Murray Boulevard to 217, then again from Shoals Ferry into the 405 interchange. Westbound 84 is also sluggish from 43rd Avenue to just past the Lloyd off-ramp. Eastbound traffic is fairly slow from the 5 interchange out to around Gleason. 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

0: The Markley Van Camp and Robin Show. A lot of people talk about weight loss injections because they get results. Some people don't want the injections. They'd like to lose some significant weight, but they don't want to deal with the needles and giving themselves shots and all that. And then other people see, well, they hear about the pretty intense side effects. They don't want to go to the fart corner.
1: Oh, come on.
0: They don't want to do that. So they would like to lose the significant weight. And if there were just something else, and there is something else called lean that can help with that.
2: As I understand some of those side effects, it's not a fart corner. It's like a splash zone.
3: You know? 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
2: The White House press secretary, Caroline Leavitt, is going to be stepping aside for some time to focus on her family, young family. There's a report in the Daily Mail that ABC wants Caroline Leavitt to join the show as a guest, on The View, as a guest host on The View.
0: Wow.
2: Well, some of that, I think, may be sucking up to the FCC.
0: That could be.
2: But also, I mean, that would be kind of interesting. I mean, she'd give Whoopi Goldberg a heart attack.
0: Oh, my gosh. Because she's very good at what she does, and she would be bringing facts into these conversations. And unapologetically so, it would be incredible.
1: It'd be fun if they let her talk without screeching over her.
0: Well, they're always going to do the screeching thing. Yeah, you know that. But still, yeah, that would be pretty cool.
1: Yep.
0: All right, we got to get to Nimrods. Here we go.
4: When the going gets tough.
5: Damn it, this is too hard.
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5: I love the poorly educated.
0: All right. Nimrods in the News, we go to Florida. The Villages. Okay, every day you learn something new, right?
1: Mm-hmm.
0: I did not know with the Villages, they have their own news source. Villages-news.com.
1: I didn't know that either.
2: I'm going to subscribe.
0: There you go. Headline, something else I learned. Repeat beer thief allegedly shoplifts 2 drinks from Family Dollar. You can get beer at Family Dollar?
1: Not the one I go to.
2: Yeah, I've never seen beer at a Family Dollar. I've never been at a Family Dollar looking for beer, though, so I don't know.
0: Would be 71-year-old Bill Howard Dye. This is just 12:20 p.m., just lunchtime. This was from the arrest report from the Wildwood Police Department. Boy, advised she was conducting routine surveillance when she observed Dye acting suspiciously. She noticed that he walked by the cooler and, well, took out 2 16-ounce cans of natural ice beer.
1: Oh,
0: Natty Ice,
1: Natty
0: baby!
1: Ice, yeah.
0: Come on.
2: Just got a heartburn and a headache.
0: Put them both in pants pockets. He then left the store without paying for the $6.05 worth of alcohol, the report said. And this makes the Villages news report. Wow. Officers canvassed the area for Dye and found him sitting on the stairs of a building, cans still cold. I mean, it is. It is good reporting. You got the details.
1: Put it right back then.
0: And that's Nimrods in the News.
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9: From ABC News, I'm Michelle Franzen. Rescues continuing across Nepal and Tibet following catastrophic mudslides and flooding throughout a popular tourist valley. More than 350 people have died, according to Nepali police, and at least 1,300 are missing. President Trump now calling the flooding event terrible and says the U.S. is sending aid. ABC's Tom Sufi Burich has more.
10: Previously, we had information from Nepal's tourism board, and they were telling us that they were aware of 65 Americans who were missing. The U.S. State Department is now saying that it is aware of approximately 90 Americans who may be impacted by the floods. That's the wording that they are using, but I think we can assume that most of those 90 are either unaccounted for, missing, or potentially rescued and injured. We have had an update on the number of Americans rescued. We previously were told by Nepalese officials there were 2 Americans rescued. The State Department is now saying 3.
9: In the latest escalation in the U.S.-Canada tariff battle, President Trump today signing an executive order to rename Lake Ontario, he says, to Lake America. The president also facing criticism from U.S. cattle ranchers after lifting some tariffs on imported beef. Here's ABC's Rachel Scott.
11: This set off a firestorm of criticism, especially in the Republican Party. So Senator John Barrasso, the number 2 Republican in the Senate, said Americans want U.S. beef on the table, not foreign imports. Senator Tom Cotton of Arkansas called this action ill-advised. Others in very competitive Senate races, like Congresswoman Ashley Henson, say that this is just a flat-out bad idea.
9: In Massachusetts, the jury is deliberating in the Lindsey Clancy trial. The mother is charged with killing her 3 children in 2023. Defense attorneys say she suffered from postpartum psychosis. Jurors have several options in reaching a verdict and must consider if Clancy meets the legal definition of having a mental defect and criminal intent at the times of the killings. 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
13: 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And a new audit reveals Multnomah County may have paid over

0: Market value on recent multi-million dollar real estate purchases.
1: County Auditor Jennifer McGuirk says her review focused on transactions by the Facilities and Property Management Division between 2019 and 2025.
2: The county doesn't have a policy that requires oversight by the Board of County Commissioners for the purchase of land or buildings.
1: And they do not use independent appraisals. Retrospective appraisals found the county may have paid more than $1 million over market value on two properties. The audit recommends mandatory independent appraisals and board approval for transactions over $1 million.
2: I hope this audit is just another step in improving this process, so we're really doing a good job of safeguarding taxpayer dollars.
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7: We're still trying to iron out the kinks on the Sunset Highway. Eastbound traffic is sluggish from Murray Boulevard to 217, then again from Shoals Ferry into the 405 interchange. Westbound 84 is also sluggish from 43rd Avenue to just past the Lloyd off-ramp. Eastbound traffic is fairly slow from the 5 interchange out to around Gleason. 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
17: Welcome back to the Lars Larson Show. It's Conspiracy Theory Thursday, and I've got a good one for you, I think. Why are millennials and Gen X refusing to grow up? And if you say, well, by refusing to grow up, what exactly do you mean? I mean, paying your own bills. Let me get into a brand new survey out there. It's been done by a major insurance company. And what they've done is they looked at whether or not adults are actually paying their own bills. And it turns out a gigantic number of both millennials and Gen Xers are not paying their own bills. And many of them think they're never going to. Daddy will always pay some of the freight. Let me get into that in just a moment. First, welcome to Thursday. We've always called it Conspiracy Theory Thursday. Seems to be the day of the week when we hear about the most conspiracy theories, but you're welcome to call in, whether you got one of those or not, at 866-HEY-LARS. That's 866-439-5277. If you're a naysayer, we're going to put you right to the head of the line. If you want to send an email instead, talk at LarsLarson.com. And our poll on X today. Would you trust a phone app that uses your phone's microphone to detect gunshots if it could help save lives? Let me explain what's behind this. There is an app out there. It's not

one I'll be loading on my phone, and I do have an Android phone. But whether you have an Android phone or an iPhone, there is an app out there, and it's designed to listen all the time. And if it hears something that sounds like a gunshot, it then asks you, the phone owner, was that a gunshot? Now, I would assume that if you tell it, no, that was a backfire on my tractor, or it was a firework that I set off, or something like that, then the app starts to learn. But it only reports to you. But if you have that app turned on, and other people's phones also pick up what sounds like a gunshot, then it warns you, there seems to be gunfire in your area. Now, I imagine this could be especially handy in places like the Windy City of Chicago, because Chicago, on an average weekend, has about 60 people who get shot, and usually 6 or 8 people who end up dead every single weekend, because gunfire in Chicago, and sad to say, too many big American cities, has become very, very common. But would you trust an app that uses your phone's microphone to detect gunshots if giving some forewarning about those shots, not forewarning, but telling people there's gunfire in that neighborhood could actually save lives? I'm not going to trust an app like that yet, but you can do what you want. You can answer the X poll question at Lars Larson Show and at LarsLarson.com. And brought to you, well, I got to tell you something, brought to you by the Radio Northwest Network. Yesterday's poll, should tech companies be held legally responsible when social media harms the mental health of your children? Now, we ask the question because Meta, the company you used to know as Facebook, but now it's Facebook and Instagram and a number of other social media, they have now agreed to pay a total of $18 billion and change some of their business practices because they made Facebook and Instagram actually addictive technology, addictive software to addict especially your children into simply doom scrolling all the time. So should the tech companies that do that be held legally responsible when that social media ends up harming your kids' mental health? 57% of you said yes, but 43% of you said no. It's one of the most divided responses that we've ever had. Anyway, glad to have you with me on the Radio Northwest Network. If you want to join the best conversation in talk journalism, it's 866-HEY-LARS. That's 866-439-5277. Send your emails to talk@LarsLarson.com. Now, let me get back to the millennials and the Gen X who are refusing to grow up. And what I mean by that, Northwestern Mutual, which is a big insurance company. We don't have any particular tie to that company, so I don't really have a dog in the fight. But they went out and they did a public opinion survey. And what they found is that 4 adult Americans out of 10, 42%, say that they rely on their parents or family for financial support to fund parts of their lifestyle. Now, why would they do that? I mean, why wouldn't you want to be completely independent? I can only speak for myself, but then again, I'm a boomer. So the boomer generation, everybody I knew who was my age at age 18 could not wait to get out of mom and dad's house. Even if they loved mom and dad, they wanted to get out of mom and dad's house and showed that they could do it on their own. Apparently, that independent streak is not as common among Gen Xers or millennials. By generation, the reliance spans both younger and older cohorts. 72% of Gen Z, 53% of millennials, 33% even of Gen X are still reliant on mom and dad. And then where it gets a bit scary, they're very pessimistic about whether or not they will ever be fully self-sufficient. Among Gen X and baby boomers, 22% of each group doubts that they will ever be completely independent of mom and dad and be capable of paying their own bills on an ongoing basis. Now, what do you blame for that? High cost of living, inflation, student loan debt. Well, that kind of speaks to whether or not you were very smart about where you invested your student loan money. And expensive housing markets have pushed the average age respondents expect to reach total independence to 37 years of age. Now, you know what I think I'd blame it on? Lifestyle. I'm going to just suggest that when most of us were young, and I'm an old guy now, but when I was younger, I had to have roommates. And why? Because without roommates, I couldn't have afforded an apartment to live in. And then when I finally did buy a house,
I had a couple of roommates. And why? Because that was the only way to make it, to pay the bills. I also had a couple of jobs. I mean, for most of my life, most of my professional life, over 50 years, I've had a minimum of two jobs, and I've had as many as four and even five jobs that I've worked on a regular basis to make sure I can pay the bills. Could I have gotten by on less? Sure. Could you get by on mom and dad? Well, my mom was gone by that time. She died when I was 10. My dad was no help when it came to paying the bills, so I had to be independent. And what I find kind of surprising about this is that there are so many millennials and people in Gen X who say, nope, I'm not independent now. Mom and dad help me pay the bills, and I don't expect to be independent anytime soon. Up to 22%, one person in five among Gen X and millennials do not ever expect to become independent, that mom and dad will always be paying part of their bills. Now, am I right to be concerned about that? Because having a population of people who believe that somebody else has to pay, help pay their bills, I think that population is very, very suspect when it comes to the kind of government they want. Most of us who are conservatives, we want a government that stays out of our lives as much as possible. Most of us who can say so are proud that we've never taken unemployment, that we've never taken food stamps, that we've never taken government assistance. But when it comes to a population that always expects to rely on mom and dad to help pay the bills, I suspect that that group might just warm up to the idea of socialism or even communism. Yeah, if mom and dad can't pay your bills, maybe the government can pay your bills. As Lady Thatcher once pointed out, socialism always works great until you run out of other people's money. 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

0: Not doing too bad out here early on this Thursday afternoon. I-84 westbound, a little crowded out of the Hollywood District down to I-5. Sunset inbound, some delays down the hill from the zoo towards the Vista Ridge Tunnel. Hey, adventure starts on the water with Portland Spirit's jet boat excursions to the Columbia River Gorge. 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From the KXL Traffic Center, I'm Michael Convery.
1: At the KXL News Desk with your Thursday forecast. It's 70s today with lots of sunshine this afternoon. Lows tonight in the mid to upper 50s. Tomorrow, a carbon copy of today. Saturday, we've got a bit of a change with increasing clouds and a 20% chance of a light shower.
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11: That makes a lot of sense. A lot of nonsense.
15: Right. You're bloody well right. You know you got a right to sit.
3: This is the Northwest Nonsense.
18: How much longer do we have to sit? This nonsense?
3: Pumped by River City Environmental. That great moment every day where Lars brings you the cold, hard facts without any liberal wokeness from the Daily Dead fish wrapper or mainstream media bias.
19: More than half of all the land in the state of Oregon already belongs to federal, state, or local agencies. But that's not good enough for the greedy government. It demands more land, even if it has to take those acres by force. Consider the fight going on right now in the wealthy city of Lake Oswego. School board member Brian Bills says, this is not the school against a church. Actually, Mr. Bills, that sums it up precisely. South Lake Church bought a tiny piece of property right across the street from Lake Ridge High School this year. Now, the school also made a bid for the property, but they lost to the faith group. And now the school board has voted unanimously to use its power of eminent domain to strip the property away from the church group. Schools have that bottomless pocket full of cash and lots of government lawyers. The church pastors, husband and wife, tell me they've already offered the schools the use of the parking lot and some of their buildings, too. Again, not good enough. The government wants to own it. In the last few years, citizens have witnessed the government gone wild. Businesses driven away by government taxes and rules. Citizens find their civil liberties ripped away. Rental housing owners find they no longer control their rental property. And badly managed public forests, they catch fire and choke all of us with their smoke. And now, condemnation of church property to be surrendered to the great God of government or else. Glad to get your calls. If you want to join what we call the best conversation in talk journalism, it's here every day at 866-HEY-LARS. That's 866-439-5277. Send your emails to talk@LarsLarson.com. 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I just wanted to share a recent experience that made me think about the voter ID issue. I woke up sick and I went to my local Safeway in Medford to get some DayQuil and some NyQuil. As I rang up my purchase in the self-checkout, the screen flashed a message saying I would have to show my ID to buy cough syrup. I didn't know I'd be carded for NyQuil and I didn't bring my wallet. I'm old enough that I don't get carded for alcohol. I brought cash for my purchase. I was denied the cough syrup. I find it hypocritical that this Democrat-controlled state forces people to show ID for cough syrup, but ID for voting, that is a step too far. It's ridiculous, signed Red Lauer. And now today's Daily Grill.
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19: Well, we're going to give the Daily Grill to a former City of Portland employee who left and got a golden parachute on the way out the day, out the door. A new 19-page report by a state ethics investigator offers further details on the former CEO of Home Forward. Home Forward is that agency that's supposed to manage low-income housing for the city of Portland. Ivory Matthews is the woman's name. Matthews resigned in May after leading the largest housing authority in the state. Willamette did the report on her extensive travel on the public dime while her agency was struggling. The new report contains much of what was already publicly known about Ivory Matthews' travel, but it does have a few new findings. Among them, Matthews' three-night stay at the Portland Marriott downtown in the summer of 2024. Home Forward was hosting a conference at the hotel, and even though she only lived 9 miles away in Tigard, Matthews expensed a room. It cost $784.95, and shame on her. And boy, did she get a big, fat, golden parachute on her way out the door. Glad to be with you on a Thursday. Always glad to take your calls at 866-HEY-LARS. Let's start with Jeff in the Dalles, listening on the Radio Northwest Network. Jeff, what's on your mind?
24: Well, it's Conspiracy Theory Thursday, right?
19: Yes, it is.
24: Okay. When Donald Trump and the Republicans lose the House in November and maybe the Senate, he will declare martial law and probably seize a lot of voting machines too, try to prove it.
19: Why would
24: he can't lose. He has to. I mean, the only way Democrats can win is if they cheat, right?
19: Yeah. Yeah. And yeah. In fact, he's getting in the way of their cheating right now. The Supreme Court says he can use.
24: But I don't think he's going to make it because he's violating the Constitution all over the
19: place.
24: Okay.
19: Give me an idea. What do you think is his biggest violation of the Constitution? I want to hear it. So is my argument.
24: Well, how many times has he lost in court?
19: Hold on.
24: Some of his frivolous.
19: You just said he's violating the Constitution. Tell me how he violated. I mean, I can tell you how Joe Biden violated the Constitution, but if you want to say he's violating the Constitution, tell me what he did. You don't know?
24: What violating the Constitution? He
19: yeah,
24: does it every
19: you just
24: day.
19: Said if I told
24: people.
19: You that I think somebody is violating the law, the next question you'd have would be what violation of the law? So, Jeff, I'm asking you a reasonable question. You say Donald Trump has violated the Constitution. Tell me how he violated the Constitution. Tell me.
24: Every time he lies to the American people.
19: There's something in the Constitution about politicians lying? I would think that would apply to just about every politician who's ever drawn a breath in the United States. I mean, most of them lie from time to time. I'm not defending it, but I'm asking you, what is it you say when you say Donald Trump has violated the Constitution? Tell me what he did.
24: Does he violate the Constitution when he breaks his oath of office?
19: How did he break his oath of office? I keep asking, what's the crime?
24: The American people every day.
19: Give me your favorite lie. Tell me the thing he lied about. Did he lie about closing the border? I mean, when he said, I'm going to make sure that we make the southern border of the United States as secure as it's ever been. It is today as secure as it's ever been. I'm going to preserve the 2017 tax cuts, which Donald Trump did. And now there aren't a lot of reporters out there that want to remind or Americans of this. But the fact is, if those tax cuts had not been preserved, thousands of dollars would be flowing out of the bank accounts of average American citizens, because those tax cuts meant thousands of dollars every year that lets those families be able to pay their bills. So Donald Trump has kept his word. Now, I'm sure you're going to find something, but when I ask you six different times, will you tell me what it is he's done that either breaks the law or violates the Constitution, and you can't say it? You know what you're telling my audience? You're telling my audience you'll make the charge, you can't back it up. Sorry about that, Jeff. Good naysayer. You got the Lars Larson Show.
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5: ABC News, I'm Michelle Franzen. Rescues continue across Nepal and Tibet following catastrophic mudslides and flooding throughout a popular tourist valley. More than 380 are confirmed dead. ABC's Britt Clinett is in Nepal.
6: More than 900 people are still unaccounted for here in Nepal, and China's state broadcaster says at least 558 are missing on the Tibetan side. So what we could be looking for is well over 1,000 people combined.
5: Deliberations underway in the Lindsay Clancy trial. The Massachusetts mother charged with killing her three children in 2023. Her defense says Clancy suffered from postpartum psychosis and did not have criminal intent. The president signing an executive order calling for Lake Ontario to change the name to Lake America. It marks another hurdle in the brewing trade war with Canada. Severe storms targeting the mid-Atlantic states and northeast today, packed with heavy winds and the threat of flooding, and extreme heat continuing in parts of the west. This is ABC News.
7: Got delays over on I.
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9: I'm Heather Roberts at the KXL News Desk. Forecast sunshine this afternoon with a high of about 75, lows tonight 57, 75 again tomorrow. Now, Saturday, there is a 20% chance of a light shower with a high of 71.
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10: Hey, welcome back to the Lars Larson Show. It is Conspiracy Theory Thursday, and yesterday I got a number of people backlashing at me saying, Bob, you're getting all wound up about this thing involving Oregon State Parks and Rec and their reservation policy. I said, I'm not wound up about it. I don't even have a dog in the fight. My dad used to work for the State Parks Department decades and decades ago, and I think well of the Parks Department, but I don't think they treat their customers very well. And a good example of that is Kelly Welch. I don't know Kelly personally, but she's on the phone with me right now. She's an Oregon camper who had planned a camping outing for her entire family and planned it a long time ago, because you have to go get these reservations to go camping in Oregon parks 6 months ahead of the date, and if you don't get them 6 months ahead, you probably won't get them at all. But then a family emergency got in the way, and I wanted Kelly to tell the story. Hey, Kelly, welcome to the program.
13: Hi, Lars. Thank you so much for having me on.
10: Now, if I got any of that wrong, please correct me, but tell me why you both made the plan to go to Fort Stevens State Park and stay in the Oregon State Parks and made the reservation, but then had to cancel it less than a week before you were planning your camping trip with your family. Why'd that happen?
13: Well, yeah, we actually made the reservation on February 28th, so exactly 6 months before our check-in date. And then, you know, we just have several family members that have some health issues going on right now, and one of them took a little bit of a turn for the worse, and so we thought, okay, we're not going to go. We're going to stick around and see what's going on, make sure they're taken care of.
10: Yep.
13: So my husband, he said, hey, can you give the reservation center a call and cancel the reservations? And I did. And, well, I shared with you the surprise that I got. They told me that I don't get a refund, that they're going to give me 25% back of the $570 that we paid for the reservation. So they're basically keeping $420 and sending us back about $150.
10: That sounds like a pretty steep penalty. And you know, Kelly,

0: So they handle a lot of states' park reservations. And when I asked her about it, the gal that I was talking to said was, oh, well, you know, we're sorry, but that's Oregon's policy. And I know that at times we've had to cancel reservations in the past. We've never paid more than, like, unless it was maybe the first day or a $10, you know, fee for, you know, their time to cancel it or whatnot. But to have them keep $420 and we have absolutely nothing to show for it. We don't get any kind of product or service for that. I'm actually on the Fort Stevens website right now, and they've already rented our spot. So I'm like, come on, guys, what are you out here?
1: See, that's the other thing I wondered about, Kelly, because oftentimes I've never been in a lease for a house or an apartment, but oftentimes if you were in a lease, I've had friends who've gone to the landlord and said, hey, I need to break my lease. I've got to move. And, you know, because I have a job somewhere else or something. And the landlord might say, well, if you can help me re-rent the space, then maybe we can forgive the penalties for breaking the lease. In this case, the state knew that Fort Stevens is such a popular park that they were going to very quickly re-rent the space. So the thing I find particularly unfair about all of this, they're going to get $420 from your family for exactly nothing, and then they're going to re-rent the same space that you didn't get to use for the full amount that they were going to charge you. So they get paid twice, which sounds like government all day long.
0: You know, it does. And when I called to make the cancellation, I got this recording here that totally surprised me. And it basically said that the current Oregon cancellation and change policy has been in effect since April 6th of 2026 and does include forfeiture fees. And if you are aware of this and agree to abide by the policies, press 2 to be transferred to the next available reservation specialist. Well, the call are the reservations, so of course I press 2. And like I said, I was appalled. You don't even get a chance to refute it in any way.
1: No, because you have to agree to the policy in order to get to step to press 2 and get somebody real. And in fact, that policy went into effect in April of this year, but you made your reservation in February before the policy went into effect, didn't you?
0: Absolutely. And that's one of the reasons why I sent an email to the director of Oregon Parks and Recreations pointing that out to see if by any chance we might get some kind of refund. So I'm sitting here and crossing my fingers. I haven't heard back from anybody yet, but I'm hoping against hope. And that's kind of my story here. I'm also looking at the Fort Stevens campground. And, you know, right now they're saying that if for 1 week it's $399 for that exact campsite that we had.
1: Hold on. The one you were going to pay $574 is $399 now?
0: It's saying it's $399 per week. But, of course, it's not available right now.
1: Because it's all rented out. See, this is, I think this is part of a broader problem. It's one of the reasons I wanted you to come on and tell this story, Kelly. Because I know some people are going to say, why is this such a big, it's not such a big deal. I think that my view of it is that the state of Oregon and the state of Washington have turned unfriendly to business, unfriendly to jobs, unfriendly to citizens. They've decided to be friendly to drug takers, drug addicts, homeless people, with deadbeats of various kinds, illegal aliens, you know, all kinds of crazy people that the states are warm and fuzzy toward while turning almost openly antagonistic toward citizens like you.
0: Mm-hmm. No, I agree with you. We own a business in Oregon, and I got to tell you, we live in fear of being late on our tax payments. You know, we've been hit with a $1,000 fine for being a week late. And that's for a particular municipality, which shall remain nameless at the moment. Portland. But, I mean, and the fees that they charge for business people. I mean, we've got that CAT, that carbon fee, that we have to, if we order a lift so that our construction people can work on the second floor, we have to pay a tax on that. But, you know, don't get me started on that levy. I'll just go on all day. So I'm just, but, you know, when it comes to this where they're not even going to refund our reservation because we can't access it, we can't make use of it right now.
1: No, it doesn't make any sense. That's Kelly Welch. She and her family plan to go camping. family emergency caused them to cancel. They got

0: totally so.
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4: Welcome back to the Lars Larson Show. It's a pleasure to be with you on a Thursday. We call it Conspiracy Theory Thursday. Consider this. 91% of Seattle's teachers union members have voted to authorize a strike. Now, I want you to consider what's going on now. In the state of Washington, if you go on strike and you're part of a labor union, you get unemployment pay. If you're in any other job and you voluntarily just walk off the job and say, hey, boss, I'm not coming to work today. If you're part of a labor union, you get the unemployment payment. If you're not part of a labor union, you do not. So Seattle teachers and support staff have authorized a strike if needed as they seek better pay and working conditions. In other words, we're about to start the brand new school year. And what have they decided to do with your kids in Seattle? To throw your kids under a bus, saying we will hold your kids' education at risk by doing this because we want more money. And they will use your children to be able to get a better paycheck. Now, if you say, well, people are entitled to get a better paycheck. Yes, they are. Do you want them to put your kids' education at risk, especially when you consider that the vast majority of kids in America, in both Oregon and Washington, you've got a tremendous amount of money being spent every single year, pushing up toward $20,000 per student per year being spent on K-12 public education. And what kind of result does it routinely produce? It produces crap results. Half the kids can't read. Half the kids can't do math. It is a pathetic result. And consider this. The Portland Public Schools, they finally came out this week and said we may have to close up to 20 schools. And why? Because enrollment in the public schools has been tanking. And yet they asked the voters for hundreds of millions of dollars to build brand new schools, which they're in the process of doing. And then with the same voice or forked tongue, they come out and say, oh, but we're going to have to close down about 20 schools. And sadly, I think there are going to be a lot of parents who live in particular neighborhoods who will say, no, keep those schools open. I want the school in my neighborhood to stay open. There are parents out there who would rather have a half-empty building stay in operation because of the effect on their property values, things like that, and because it's convenient to have a school nearby, even if it's very expensive to educate kids in a system that has half-empty school buildings. On that note, let's go to Dee. Yeah, Dee, welcome to the Radio Northwest Network. What's on your mind today?
16: Well, thank you, Lars. I just wanted to say, I think I'm right about this. I'm not sure. Oregonians pay for our state parks, right, through our taxes?
4: Yeah, there is tax funding of the state parks as well as money that they get from charging the fees for camping and day use and all that.
16: Okay. I just thought it might be more fair if they would give it the first week to make reservations. I mean, the second that thing opens, everybody across the United States is calling because they want to come here, which is nice. But I think that we should get the right to make a reservation first for the first few days and then open it up to the rest of the world. Since we're paying for these places, I've had a hard time getting a space because I can't get through in time.
4: Yep.
16: Or even a reservation online trying to get through on time.
4: Do you know what I'd rather do, Dee? I mean, at the risk of suggesting something that's going to cost people more money, but if you said, if it turns out that Oregon parks are so popular, both with people who live in the Northwest and in Oregon, and pay through their regular income taxes to support the park system, but also pay to rent a park space should they get a financial incentive to be able to buy, you know, buy a week or buy a certain amount of reserve time in a state park. Because if you're already paying part of the cost of supporting the state parks department, and part of it's paid for by your reservations money, the money you're spending, but part of it's paid for by your property taxes and your income taxes, even though the person from California is not paying Oregon income taxes or property taxes. So I could see giving an advantage that if you're using an Oregon driver's license to bar, and I have a Washington driver's license, but give an advantage to people who live in the state. I'd like to see the state start to view citizens as customers and clients of the state.
16: Right.
4: And do
16: that's
4: you,
16: exactly
4: can you,
16: right.
4: Can you give me a single example where you think state government treats citizens like clients or customers? Because if you were treated in the average store, like a Fred Meyer or QFC, if you were treated the way most state bureaucracies treat citizens, would you ever go back to that store again?
16: No, I wouldn't. Because I'm too old to, I'm done with all of that nonsense. But what I really think too is, you know, the other thing, I have to sit at work with my finger on the phone ready to hit the dial, and because they open at 8 and you have to hurry and do it and then wait maybe 3 or 4 hours, and the one that you finally picked out after hours of looking for one online, it's gone. So it's just really not fair.
4: No, it doesn't sound like it. Wouldn't you think that a state that also runs a lottery might be able to come up with a lottery system so that it's not just dependent on whether or not somebody's willing to sit and camp on a phone for hours at a time to get a reservation? But just say, put in your bid. You want to have 3 days over Labor Day weekend? Fine. We'll put you in for that. We'll let you know in a week if you won. What do you think of that, a lottery system?
16: I like it if it's Oregonians. You know, like the first week, do a lottery system with Oregonians. That would be great.
4: That would be one way to do it.
16: I'm competing against so many thousands and thousands of people to get a little campsite, and there aren't many of them, really. That's the hardest part for me. And I've pretty much given up because there's certain places you love to go, and everybody else wants to be there, too. And I just... especially if you're working, it's really hard to get through. So
4: I couldn't agree with you more. The thing that really got under my skin about this young lady, Kelly Welch, is when she canceled, he said, you're going to pay 75% even though you're not coming. And we're going to go out and we're going to re-rent the space, which apparently they already have. She can tell from the reservation system. So that means the state of Oregon is going to get paid twice for the same space. Now, this is the same state that tells landlords you can't kick a tenant out for not paying the rent. But we can go out and we can rent a state park reservation space, and we can rent it twice and make twice the money, even though we're providing nothing to Kelly Welch and her family. You've got the Lars Larson Show.
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6: ABC News. I'm Michelle Franzen. Rescue operations continuing in Nepal and Tibet following historic mudslides. Experts say triggered glacial melt and massive flooding in the region. One expert tells ABC News it was a massive geophysical event. Nepali police say at least 389 are dead, 1,300 others missing, including dozens of Americans. ABC's Britt Clinett is in Nepal.
7: Nepal's tourism authorities say well over 500 foreign nationals are among them, including dozens of Americans. On the ground, this is an all out mobilization. More than 9,000 armed police personnel have been deployed, using everything from bulldozers to dig people out of buried homes, sniffer dogs to search the debris, and helicopters ferrying in supplies and pulling out survivors.
6: President Trump says the U.S. is pledging aid and resources. The State Department says $500,000 in emergency funds are being sent to the region. The jury in the Lindsey Clancy trial continuing their first hours of deliberation. The Massachusetts mother is charged in the strangulation murders of her three young children in 2023. Defense attorneys say she suffered from postpartum psychosis. ABC's Peter Haralambu says the judge gave the jury instructions and more options to reach a verdict.
8: They first have to consider this question about whether or not Clancy was able to tell the difference between right and wrong. If they conclude that she was suffering from a mental defect that prevents her from being able to make that distinction, conform her actions to the law, then she'd be found guilty by not guilty by reason of lack of criminal responsibility, commonly known as the insanity defense. If it's the case that they believe she was not suffering from that kind of mental defect, they then get to the next question of, should this be first degree murder, should this be second degree murder, or should this be manslaughter?
6: A new wrinkle in the U.S.-Canada tariff battle, the president signing an executive order today to change the name of Lake Ontario, he says, to Lake America. 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
11: I'm Grant MacHill in the K-Room. And another cougar has been spotted in the Gresham area. Mitch Elliott reports it's the second time this week.
1: Police found the cougar in a tree near Springwater Trail High School. The sighting comes one day after officers euthanized an injured cougar found behind Wilkes Elementary. Megan Dugan with Oregon Fish and Wildlife says big cats occasionally pass through urban areas.
12: Sightings of these large carnivores in urban areas like Gresham, they are relatively uncommon, but, you know, it's

0: Not unusual.
1: Gresham PD is asking anyone who sees the animal to call 911. Mitch Elliott, FM News 101.
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0: Got a crash up in the Brush Prairie area in Clark County. It's on SR 503 right near Northeast 154th Street. One lane is blocked each direction. It is causing for some delays. I-5 northbound headed to Vancouver is slow from Lombard up towards Delta Park. This report, a service of unbound.org. Right now, there are young people across the world facing a tough choice. 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From the KXL Traffic Center, I'm Michael Convery.
1: I'm Heather Roberts at the KXL News Desk with your Thursday forecast. Sunshine this afternoon with a high of about 75, lows tonight 57, 75 again tomorrow. Now, Saturday, there is a 20% chance of a light shower with a high of 71.
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0: Hey, welcome back to the Lars Larson Show. It's Conspiracy Theory Thursday, and I want you to think about this conspiracy theory. Can you imagine a state like Oregon that already has some of the highest taxes in America, and then they want to add on an amount of taxation on your income, on some incomes, that's even higher than that. And they want to hand you a massive new tax bill for a health plan for universal health care that still doesn't add up. Should you pay first and get answers later? Well, Oregon Representative Ed Deal, who ran for governor, I wanted you to get the nomination. You did not, but you've been out there trying to help us get a Republican governor in the state of Oregon this year. Despite that, and Ed represents District 17. What is this Oregon Universal Health Plan Governance Board?
7: Well, the legislature put the governor's governance board together a few years ago to come up with a plan for universal health care and just see what would it cost and how it would be structured. And they were supposed to issue a report in September, this September, but they've delayed it till, amazingly, after the election. I wonder why, because this thing includes $18 billion per year in additional state taxes. And we just shot down a $4 billion tax increase over 10 years. This would be $170, $180 billion over 10 years in new personal income tax, employer payroll tax, corporate income tax increase, the cap tax increase, just a massive increase on almost all Oregonians. And I just don't trust that they'll get it right.
0: Well, in fact, how is this supposed to benefit Oregonians by imposing a gigantic new health care plan and to have your health care run by the same folks who run the DMV and Amtrak and other amazing, ODOT, there's another great successful agency. Does anybody really want health care run by those knuckleheads?
7: No, I don't.

0: No, I want a thriving private market. And the worst, what's even worse about this, Lars, is not only is it that a $17 to $18 billion per year tax increase on our state taxes, it depends heavily on billions and billions of dollars of federal taxes that will come to us, and that can change. We saw it with HR 1. How much federal money comes our way for healthcare can change based on rules that we don't have any control over. So we'll be wholly dependent on the federal government for this. What if they change the rules? Who covers? Who's the backstop for that?
1: Oregon. Well, in fact, just to make that clear, that's because they're assuming that all the money that currently comes to the state for Medicare and all the money that currently comes to the state for Medicaid will keep on flowing. It'll just flow through this new universal health plan system instead, right?
0: Yes, we would get some kind of a special waiver to continue to have that federal money come our way. And then we would use that in combination with their own taxes to provide health care to everybody.
1: Okay, and then the other part of this is you would have to pay a 10.1% health care personal income tax, but only on incomes above 200% of the federal poverty level, and a brand new 9.6% employer payroll tax on payroll above $500,000. So basically, the same kind of idea, rough idea that Washington State is doing, we're only going to tax the super rich.
0: Yes, and this is in addition to the taxes these people are already paying. So what this is really, it's also a massive redistribution scheme. Some people will pay less. Others will pay substantially more. And that's to start with. But who thinks that we're going to keep costs under control with this system? We won't. Because the government isn't accountable for the dollars they're getting from us anyway. This doesn't make any sense to give them billions and billions more.
1: Well, in fact, Ed, tell me this. What happens to the population of doctors and nurses and healthcare institutions if you say to them, you're now all the money you get is going to be coming not from private insurance companies, not from the privately insured who earn it through their paychecks, but you're going to get it all through a government system that right now on Medicare and Medicaid pays maybe 65, 70 cents on the dollar? For coverage. And, if you were a doctor or in the healthcare profession, I would think you'd be packing the U-Haul right now.
0: they're subsidizing the care for Medicaid patients. That's exactly what's, and I say they, we are with private health insurance. We're subsidizing the Medicaid population because Medicaid is significantly underpaying the cost of care. And they want us all to be on that plan. Instead of what I want to do and what a lot of us want to do is look at how can we reduce the cost of care? How can we increase competition? There's a litany of things, and I've got a white paper in the works with my Oregon Freedom Coalition to lay out a different healthcare agenda for the state.
1: I hope you do, because one of the gripes I've had is you've got Governor Kotek saying, I'm $400 million short. And I say, well, you agreed to spend $1.5 billion, so three times that amount, providing Medicaid for illegal aliens who are not to be covered under federal law. Medicaid does not allow illegal aliens, but Oregon Medicaid does. And you say, but who's paying for it? State of Oregon, $1.5 billion every biennium, so $750 million a year. And I assume this universal health care plan is also similarly going to cover illegal aliens as well, right?
0: It would cover everybody in the state. So what do you think is going to happen? People with means will leave, and healthy people, and sick people with no means will come.
1: Well, and not only sick people with no means, but let's say you have some horrible, expensive terminal illness. Wouldn't it make sense to relocate to Oregon and say, hey, I'd like to have your free health care?
0: Yes. Well, we already do that right now for certain things that aren't covered in other states. We have people coming to Oregon because they can
1: abortion?
0: Sign up pretty easily.
1: Because Tina Kotek wants to kill babies so bad she's willing to import unborn babies to the state so she can kill them here.
0: Yeah, so our Oregon taxpayers foot the bill for all that. So it doesn't make any sense to do this as a state. If you want to talk about a national system, that's one thing, but a state-based system will be an epic failure, and it's going to be very expensive.
1: Ed, don't even go down that road. I mean, if anybody thinks that they want health care run by the people who run Amtrak and the post office and all these other failed, no, and the train to nowhere, I mean, do you really want the federal government to be running health care through, you know, the same efficient system they use for everything else? I don't think so. Ed Diehl is still out there doing the hard work, even though he didn't get the governor's nomination, but he's helping to try to make sure that we do get a Republican governor for the first time in 40 years, despite the fact that votes in the state of Oregon have to be taken vote by mail. Ed, thanks very much. Ed Diehl, by the way, represents District 17 in the Oregon House of Representatives. If you want to join the best conversation and talk journalism, it's right here at 866-HEY-LARS. That's 866-439-5277. Send your emails to talk at LarsLarson.com. Coming up, another Portland official is leaving with a six-figure golden parachute. Should the taxpayers really be paying for that for government bureaucracy?

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11: Portland homicide detectives are investigating an apparent murder on the East Bank Esplanade. During a search of the area, officers found a man dead on the multi-use path.
12: Portland fire and rescue crews responded to 3 brush fires in a 6-hour period yesterday.
13: Most of the 35 violations are related to impacts of the white liquor as it spread into storm drains, nearby ditches, and into the Columbia River.
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6: Welcome back to the Lars Larson Show. Well, golden parachutes have my attention, but I'll get to that in just a moment. 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That's 866-439-5277. Naysayers always go to the head of the line, always have for 30 years, always will. Our poll on X today: would you trust an app that uses your phone's microphone to detect gunshots if it could help save lives? They're trying this out in Chicago to begin with. It's not mandatory, it's voluntary. But if your phone is listening, and apparently our phones are always listening, you know that, if it hears what it thinks is a gunshot, it will then alert you and say, was that a gunshot? And if it hears enough phones that report a possible gunshot, then perhaps it gives you a warning. You're in a neighborhood where bullets are flying. Be careful about that, or words to that effect. So would you trust an app that uses your phone's microphone to detect gunshots if it could help save lives? I'd say no to that one. I don't want my phone listening in on me all the time, even though I have a feeling it probably is. You want to jump in? It's 866-HEY-LARS. That's 866-439-5277. Let's go to Rod first, listening in Halsey on the Radio Northwest Network. Rod, what's on your mind?
18: So you just had Ed Deal on, and it reminded me of something I've been thinking about. The actual conspiracy is that there was enough Republican primary voters' ballots that got changed to non-affiliated that if they were able to vote, that Ed Deal would have won instead of Christine Drazen. Now, I don't know if you ever got feedback from the Secretary of State that tells us how many of those ballots were actually changed or not.
6: No, we didn't. And do I expect that we would get an honest answer? I would not. And the number of people who had their registration changed from Republican to independent because of something that happened within the DMV system. The next time we get Tobias Reid on, and we've been asking Secretary of State Tobias Reid, one of the only Democrats in the Northwest who's willing to come on this show, but I'd love to ask him about that, about the Supreme Court's decision on Monday regarding the president's use of the U.S. Postal Service to try to make sure that election ballots only go to people who are American citizens and entitled to vote. I'd like to ask him about that. I'd like to ask him about why so many people had their driver's license when they did business with the DMV, why they had their voter registration changed from Republican to non-affiliated. That one never made sense to me, but, you know, so far we do not have that answer, and I'm sorry that we don't, because I'd like to get an answer to it. Are we going to get a sensible answer? Probably not until we get a Republican governor in this state. We can only hope that that is going to happen very, very soon. Thanks for the call, Rod. 866-439-5277. Send your emails to talk@LarsLarson.com. Let me mention this. The city of Portland has now had a total of six department heads who have left the city, and they got a total of more than $1 million in so-called golden parachutes. And what do we mean by a golden parachute? That means that when you go out the door, let's say you go to work under a contract, like most of these department heads do. If you fulfill the contract, you get paid the full amount. So say you stay three, you promise to stay for 3 years, you stay for 3 years, you get paid the full amount. If you stay for less than 3 years, I would say that you've reneged on the contract. And you know what I think I'm going to suggest? Because we in just over a year, July of 25 August of 26, more than six of them, a total $1 million paid out to get rid of these employees. And the public is in the dark about whether they left because they were incompetent or they left because the city is incompetent. Nobody knows. We just know they got written some very big paychecks on the way out the door. Let's go to Brian. Hey, Brian, thanks for the call from Vancouver. Thanks for listening on the Radio Northwest Network. What's on your mind?
4: Hey, well, I just wanted to comment on your on the cell phones listening for gunshots.
6: Yeah.
4: So you say that you wouldn't participate in something like that. So I would like to know, what is your opinion on these flock cameras that they're putting everywhere in the name of safety in order to solve crimes?
6: My opinion is an awful lot of the public doesn't like them, but they're private companies. They're private companies that are taking, and if somebody came to me and said, Lars, can a private company take pictures in a public place of things that are going on in public? And I'd say, yeah, legally you can do that. Citizens found that out a long time ago, that you say you're standing in a place and you see something interesting going on involving the cops or not involving the cops. Can you shoot video? Yes. Can you take pictures? Sure. And the company, Flock, which has been selling its services both to homeowners associations, to cities, and the rest, they've talked about how successful they've been at being able to find stolen cars, people who are wanted for various kinds of crimes. But I think they originally raised a ruckus about this because they're unhappy that the feds were using the flock cameras to get illegal aliens. The problem is when they then say, let's shut them down, you end up with situations like the Bite of Seattle, when there was a shooting at the event called the Bite of Seattle. There is a third suspect in that shooting. They do not have a picture of him. They do not know who he is. And they don't have any video of him because they had shut the cameras down. So was it a good idea to shut the cameras down or not?
4: Well, I mean, I get it in instances like that. But, you know, my question to you,
6: you don't get to choose.
4: You
6: can either have the cameras on or they have to be off. So if you're going to choose to turn them off.
4: I think they need to be off because it's a violation of our Fourth Amendment rights for illegal search and seizure.
6: Well, hold on. Brian, can you explain this to me? Illegal search, if the cops show up at my house and say, we'd like to come search your house, I'd say, no, bring a warrant. If you want to search my house, bring a warrant. And that's even though I know I've done nothing wrong, I'm still going to say, bring a warrant. That's Fourth Amendment. But if I'm driving a car down a public street in a public place,

0: no expectation that what I'm doing is hidden from public view. What Fourth Amendment right is being violated by taking a picture?
1: Well, what they're talking about is geofencing, which is setting these cameras up and taking this information and putting it in a database and making it be available to any law enforcement agency that wants to look at it.
0: I understand what they're doing with it, but Brian, you're not answering the question. How does that violate your constitutional rights? I want to know.
1: The geofencing is a violation of the constitutional rights because they're tracking your every movement.
0: And where does it say they can't? If a police officer stood on a corner and said, I'm going to watch Lars every time he walks out of his house and walks down the street, that is completely legal. It's creepy. I don't like it. But is it a violation of my constitutional rights? I don't see the legal argument that it is.
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4: ABC News, I'm Michelle Franzen. The jury in the Lindsay Clancy trial finishing the first day of deliberations. The mother is charged with killing her three children. ABC's Peter Haralambos has more.
5: This case got very complicated yesterday when the judge decided that this jury can consider the lesser included offenses of second degree murder and manslaughter. This is no longer a question of is Clancy unable to tell the difference between right and wrong because of her psychosis and get sent to a facility or get sent to prison because she's guilty of first degree murder. The jury has more options now.
4: Deliberations resume tomorrow. Rescue operations in Nepal and Tibet continue following the historic mudslides. Experts say that were triggered by glacial melt and massive flooding in the region. Nepali police say at least 358 are dead, 1,300 missing. In the latest tariff tiff, President Trump signed an executive order to rename Lake Ontario Lake America. Canada's prime minister says the world will always call it Lake Ontario, which means the lake is great. Michelle Franzen, ABC News.
1: Good news up in Clark County. Earlier crash in the Brush Prairie area on SR 503 near 154th Street has been cleared out of the way. All lanes are moving again. Sunset Highway westbound looks pretty good out to Hillsboro. Inbound, though, delays up over Sylvan down to 405. 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From the KXL Traffic Center, I'm Michael Convery.
6: I'm Heather Roberts at the KXL News Desk. Forecast sunshine this afternoon with a high of about 75, lows tonight 57, 75 again tomorrow. Now, Saturday, there is a 20% chance of a light shower with a high of 71.
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4: Hey, welcome back to the Lars Larson Show. It's a pleasure to be with you, and I'm always glad to get to your phone calls and emails. I can't recommend highly enough the journalism of our friend Jonathan Cho, Jay Cho, who joins me now at the Discovery Institute and also with Turning Point USA, frontlines journalist and host of Citizen Journalist with Jonathan Cho. He's recently been traveling to Alaska to try to debunk some of what I also consider the false statements of Rhino Republican Senator Lisa Murkowski of the great state of Alaska. Jay Cho, welcome back.
8: Yeah, and I am back in the lower 48 from Alaska. So, yeah, what an adventure. And working with James O'Keefe and O'Keefe Media Group, we exposed a lot, Lars.
4: Well, in fact, one of the things you exposed is that Lisa Murkowski finds herself having to explain, why are you voting no on the SAVE Act, which only requires three things, voting on Election Day, ballots in by close of business, picture ID, and that you have to be a citizen to vote. But she has to explain, why is she voting no? And she uses this cockamamie explanation, has to do with an island that is part of Alaska, but as she pointed out, is actually closer to Russia than it is to mainland United States of America. Would you mind explaining how she's trying to use this as an excuse to vote no on the SAVE Act and why that excuse fails?
8: Yeah, just to clarify for the record, Senator Murkowski says publicly that she is for stronger election, you know, systems, right? There need to be improvement. So she's for voter ID. She's for showing proof of citizenship. However, the problem she has with Trump's Save America Act is that she claims that her Native American constituents on these small islands in these villages will have to fly to the bigger cities in Alaska, like Juneau and Anchorage or Nome, to register for new IDs or new proof of citizenship that would be required by the Save America Act. But Murkowski's critics, quite frankly, say she's being disingenuous because O'Keefe and the rest of the team and I, we decided to visit some of these villages, and pretty much everyone we spoke to said all of that would be unnecessary, and that Murkowski probably hasn't considered other options, like actually bringing in a mobile DMV or get this, Lars, actually sending these new voter ID cards, because pretty much if you're Native American, you're American. You have nothing to prove.
4: Well, in fact, I like the idea of the mobile DMV as well, especially for a big piece of geography like Alaska. But didn't most of these, the sense I got from the reporting you did, for both, you know, the Discovery Institute and for Turning Point, was that a lot of these

0: liberal Alaskans, she wants to essentially protect her own standing politically, right? And she doesn't want to, you know, be a part of anything that would help President Trump. So she's worried about that, according to her critics. And bottom line, these native villagers are saying, look, Senator Murkowski hasn't visited, for example, the village of Savunga in nearly a decade. So she isn't even focused on local issues. I mean, look, bottom line, these villages are packed with poverty, right? You've seen some of the footage of the garbage flowing out of these houses. Yep. They don't have running water in some cases. They have to pay for their own Starlink, by the way, because they don't have internet infrastructure. They don't have consistent trash removal service. So a lot of these people feel like they've been abandoned on their own and now being used as political pawns by Senator Murkowski.
1: And is Murkowski going to stick to this position? Because to me, you know, when politicians do this, they say, oh, I'm in favor of picture ID. Oh, I'm in favor of election security. But now we have a bill that actually provides for those things by law. And no, I'm not going to vote for it. They want to have it both ways. They want to tell people they're in favor of something, but they're not going to vote for the bill that would actually make it happen.
0: Yeah, and I think that's what the locals kept telling me they were the most disappointed about, because, again, anyone who's common sense in Alaska, and there are a lot of common sense Americans and patriots there, obviously, they want stronger, you know, voting systems in America. So, again, at the same time, they're saying this is all about politics, and, again, they're tired of being used.
1: And by the way, I don't know if you picked it, because sometimes when I would do a story and have to go a long, long ways to get there, and you went a long, long ways to get some of these villages, I'm kind of curious how they feel about the fact that President Trump's trying to, you know, open up more of Alaska to get more of the natural resources out of there, because that usually means abundant jobs and income for people. And it sounds like some of those villages could really use those jobs and income.
0: Yeah, these are, let me emphasize, really tight-knit communities. I mean, family is everything. It's family first. These are intergenerational families. You have grandmas, you know, great-grandmas living with aunties and cousins and so on and so forth. And, you know, many of them still believe in President Trump, but at the same time, they're critical of the Trump administration because they're saying, look, they need the jobs as well, and the feds can open it up. So they also want to wait and see what President Trump does in the remainder of his time in office. But bottom line, they want stronger voter ID laws.
1: Well, it's going to be interesting to see how Murkowski stands up to this, because she's actually stood in the well of the Senate and used the picture of the island, the little island village, saying, I can't vote for the SAVE Act because of these poor people out here. While they'd have to pay $1,000 and get on an airplane and fly all the way to Anchorage to be able to get the ID to be able to vote. It's not true. And the people who live there know it a whole lot better than Lisa Murkowski does. Jay Cho, thanks very much. That's Jonathan Cho. He's at the Discovery Institute and with Turning Point USA. He's a frontline journalist and host of Citizen Journalist with Jonathan Cho. Glad to get your phone calls and emails. If you want to jump into the best conversation in talk journalism, and in fact, I would love to have a solid naysayer who actually does not believe in the SAVE Act. I mean, I would still like to see the United States Senate actually take a vote on the SAVE Act. Remember, it only does three things. It says if you want to vote in an American election, you have to be a citizen, number one. Number two, you have to provide picture ID to prove who you are. And number three, your election ballot has to be in the elections office by the close of business on election day. Now, I would challenge anybody, tell me why that's an unreasonable set of restrictions to put on elections, to say we only want American citizens voting. We need to know who those people are, and picture ID takes care of that. Your ballot has to be in by election day. And yet, for some reason, the House of Representatives passes the SAVE Act twice, and then it goes off to the U.S. Senate, and they can't even get them to vote on the darn thing because Thune and the rest of those jokers in the Senate say, oh, I'm sorry, there's just not enough support for it, even though support among the general public, both Democrats and Republicans, is a majority in the United States of America. Back in a moment. 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
1: Hoover on 4th Plain Boulevard, eastbound, right as you approach Northeast Ward Road. Police and fire are on the scene. Also, police activity over in Southeast Portland at Powell Boulevard near Southeast 130th Avenue. Freeway's not doing too bad on this Thursday afternoon. I-5 northbound delays up through Delta Park to the interstate. Sunset Highway inbound, some slowing down the hill from the Zoo off-ramp towards Vista Ridge Tunnel. 217 looks pretty good both directions between I-5 and the Sunset. From the KXL Traffic Center, I'm Michael Convery.
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1: 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I love going to naysayers. I almost hesitate in this case because, Theodore, if there is ever a case to be made against private education, it would be Theodore, because I know that he had the benefit. He was the beneficiary of a very expensive private education, but you can see the results of it every time he opens his mouth. Theodore, what do you and I disagree about that makes you a naysayer?
2: Yeah, I know. You don't like people that, you know, are in the top 1% when they're in high school and stuff like that. Yeah, whatever. Go to a top 15 school. I get it. You're from Tillamook in Taiwan. I get it.
1: Okay.
2: But
1: and?
2: the point is, living, the time of living for Americans, never mind. I got something else going on. Talk to you later.
1: Hold on. I want to hear your objection. You're objecting to Oregon having universal health care. I don't like it either. Why would we want the government to run health care? Oh. Sounds like Theodore had to get back. I think he had an alumni meeting at Oregon Episcopal School or something like that. Seattle, by the way, claims that it's broke. But apparently they're not too broke to just keep on spending money on things that I wouldn't exactly call essential. Consider this. My email of the day, and you can send more to talk@LarsLarson.com, is brought to you by Multnomah Medical Clinic. 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So, consider this. Andrew writes in, Lars, Washington stands to gain a windfall of $0.25 to $0.33 billion. He's talking about the settlement with Meta, or Facebook and Instagram. Will the state be a wise steward of this? History bets against that. What happened to the tobacco settlement? Gone. What did they do with it? Nothing good, because nobody remembers. One time, COVID cash went into new programs, which were blowing up the budget and requiring more and more taxes to prop up these unnecessary programs. I think the best thing we could do would be to establish an endowment fund, and the interest earned on the endowment would fund college scholarships in perpetuity. It would be a great legacy, and it would show great foresight and restraint rather than the shallow short-term thinking that permeates the political spectrum. One could hope our political hacks will rise above their re-election schemes. Let me tell you this too, the story that kind of blows me away. The city of Seattle has complained for some time now that they are in a gigantic budget mess. They are hundreds of millions of dollars short of what they claim is the budget necessary to serve the needs of the people of Seattle. So they claim a $175 million budget deficit. And yet, right in the middle of claiming that, Seattle officials have agreed to pour hundreds of thousands of taxpayer dollars into LGBT programs, even as the city faces that budget deficit. So the Seattle Office for Civil Rights, they announced another $550,000 that they're going to spend on, get this, this is how long the abbreviation has become, 2SLGBTQIA+. But here's where it gets even crazier than that. The city of Seattle says the reason they're spending over $500,000 on the LGBTQXYZMOUSE, whatever it is these days, is that it has urgent stabilization needs. In other words, they've got programs that are very much at risk, and if they don't provide some money for these programs, terrible things are going to happen. They put $100,000 into what they call community resources and services event, along with ORCA transit cards and assistance in enrolling government services. Get this, the $450,000 that they plan to spend on the LGBTQ 2IA plus blah, blah, blah. They don't even know who's getting the money. They don't know. They'll tell you that it is absolutely urgent that this money be paid into the city's programs for the lesbian, gay, bisexual, transgender, queer, et cetera, et cetera, et cetera. They'll tell you it's urgent. And then when you say, great, what are you going to spend the money on? And they say, well, we don't exactly know. According to the Office for Civil Rights, they are quoted as saying they are developing recipient eligibility criteria and designing the selection process with input from the communities. They don't know where they're going to spend it. Now, I want you to imagine this. Imagine that one of your adult children comes to you, or say a very close friend comes to you and says, Lars, I've got a terrible emergency. Can you spare $500? And you say, well, for a friend or a family member, can I spare $500 when you're really in an urgent situation? Yeah, I can get $500 together. I'll be glad to help you out. You are, after all, a longtime friend, or you are a close member of the family. And then when you get the $500 and you hand it to them and you say, okay, what are you going to go buy with that $500 that was so urgent? And your son or daughter or your friend says, you know, I really haven't figured that out yet. I'm still figuring out where I'm going to spend the money. At that point, wouldn't you be tempted to reach out, grab a firm hold of that $500 and rip it right out of your family member or friend's hands and say, you don't even know where you're going to spend the money, but it's urgent that you get the money right now to meet some urgent need? Here's what's happening. The latest spending comes after Seattle's LGBTQ Commission and activists for Katie Wilson, the socialist mayor of Seattle, have declared a civil emergency over what they call the trans relocation crisis. They would have you believe that there are transgender people from all over America who are flooding to the Pacific Northwest to go to the sanctuary state of Seattle and probably the state of Washington as well. Except they can't do anything that indicates, well, where are all these transgender people that you say are flooding to the state of Washington? There don't appear to be a giant. They're going to call it an emergency. And you know, when it comes to government, if there's an emergency, you got to come up with some money to meet those needs. By the way, this segment of the show brought to you by My Rocket Listing. 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
5: From ABC News, I'm Michelle Franzen. Rescues continue across Nepal and Tibet following catastrophic mudslides and flooding throughout a popular tourist valley. More than 380 people have died, according to Nepali police, and at least 1,300 are missing following those mudslides that triggered by a glacier melt and flooding. ABC's Tom Sufi Burridge has more.
6: We know the area was at risk to this type of thing in the past, but everyone is saying that nothing on this scale, nothing with this type of catastrophic impact, the scale of the water that built up. We've been told by one expert that the kind of wave-like wall of water which came crashing down could have been as high as about 150 feet.
5: A State Department spokesperson says some 90 Americans may be impacted by the flooding. President Trump says the U.S. is sending aid. The president today signing an executive order to change the name, he says, of Lake Ontario to Lake America. It's the latest escalation in the trade tiff with Canada. Here's ABC's Karen Travers.
7: He said Canada treats us very badly. The Canadian tariffs, of course, that they announced in retaliation to the ones the president put in place over the weekend, they don't go into effect until September 8th. So, of course, there is a bit of time potentially to see if there was a potential for some conversations to restart. We had heard from the vice president the other day that there were ongoing negotiations, despite other officials here at the White House indicating that the time for talking was over.
5: The judge in the Kennedy Center case hearing arguments today on the Justice Department's filing, arguing that the Performing Arts Center needs renovations or could face demolition, and that President Trump's name needs to be on the facade to help with fundraising. The judge has not made a decision. And the first day of deliberations concluding in the Lindsay Clancy trial, the Massachusetts mother is charged with killing her 3 children. Defense attorneys say she suffered from postpartum psychosis. Deliberations resume tomorrow. You're listening to ABC News.
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14: Down in the Newburgh area, we have a two-alarm brush fire burning in a field not far from Northeast Wharton Hill Road. Fire crews are on the scene in between Highway 240 and Northeast Fairview Drive. 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
15: I'm Heather Roberts at the KXL News Desk with your cast. Sunshine this afternoon with a high of about 75, lows tonight 57, 75 again tomorrow. Now, Saturday, there is a 20% chance of a light shower with a high of 71.
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13: Welcome back to the Lars Larson Show. It's a pleasure to be with you. I'm glad to get to your phone calls and emails at 866-HEY-LARS. But I want to talk about the Pacific Northwest real estate market. And why? Because it ties into so many people's aspirations. Because if you want to build wealth as a family, you got to buy a house. And I've done that. I think the first house I bought was in December of 1980. So it was a long, long time ago. But now Oregon just took the nation's worst crown for home price cuts, and the city of Bend is climbing fast. Is your neighborhood coming up next? I thought we'd talk about that with Nick Shivers, one of the many great supporters of this program with his real estate business, the Nick Shivers team. Nick, welcome back.
23: Always great to be here, Lars.
13: I had to reach out to you when I saw that Oregon was in a tie with the state of Colorado for the highest share of homes for sale that are undergoing price cuts at about almost 50%, 48.9%. What does that tell us about where the Pacific Northwest sits and where it's going?
23: Well, that is always kind of an indicator of what's going to happen in the next 60 to 90 days with price adjustments and what medium price. So our depreciation so far this year has been negative roughly around 2.1%. And with all these price adjustments, we could expect that to continue and maybe even creep up a little bit, Lars.
13: Where does that take us then? I mean, does the housing market start to recover? Or because I guess one of the things I've been concerned about is while I would like there to be more housing built in the Pacific Northwest, some of the beneficiaries are those of us who own houses. Because when you're in a place where you own a house, even if it's not a tremendously expensive house, and then the local governments decide to make it very, very hard to build more housing, then it's going to drive the price of what you own up, which is good for people who own houses, not so good for people who want to be able to buy a house. And so what does that tell us about where we're going?
23: Well, I mean, if you look at the three top states for price adjustments, meaning people cutting prices, Oregon, number one for the most, 48.9, Colorado, 48.8, and then Texas and Arizona. All three of those states have significantly more supply. Okay, Oregon doesn't. They don't have as much supply, but our demand is significantly down because why? Our domestic migration is negative. So even though we've had price cuts and we're seeing values drop, Lars, because we don't have a ton of new construction. Yes, we have new construction, but comparing it to those other three states, we're like 30% compared to Colorado, but even like lower than Texas and Arizona as far as the amount of new construction. So we're going to see continued price adjustments, but again, because of our low supply, don't expect us to see anything like what we're seeing in multifamily, which you and I have talked about this. That is kind of a what we call a bloodbath. It is trickling over.
13: You're talking about when you say multifamily, you mean apartments and condos and that sort of thing, right?
23: That is correct. That is correct. And we've seen that market get smacked and commercial as well. But our residential prices, if we look, compared to 2020, we're still up in Oregon 32%, and Multnomah County, probably the worst county for appreciation, is still up 17%. So our values are still staying pretty firm, heading down for sure, but as far as any major double-digit crash, we don't have enough supply, in my opinion.
13: Okay, and I agree with you. I want to see more supply, even though that would probably drive prices down more if we did what, mm-hmm. say, San Antonio mm-hmm. and Austin, Texas did. But what's happening, I mean, you and I have had this conversation before where you've said it's not that we're short of houses necessarily or even short of money, although money's expensive right now. The mortgage rates are high. But you just don't have enough jobs to support the people who'd like to be able to go out and buy a house. And that's the real problem, isn't it?
23: Yeah.
13: Or part of the problem.
23: Yeah, that's why you're seeing Florida and Texas start to stabilize because their domestic migration is positive, significantly positive again. Austin has went from double-digit depreciation to one of the quickest housing recoveries in the last 12 months, meaning they're, wow. they're still one of the highest, but they're only at 4.5% depreciation when last year they were at like 13% depreciation and their supply is getting gobbled up. Pulte Homes, one of the largest national home builders, just said, we're seeing a light at the end of the tunnel in Florida and Texas because the amount of people moving in. You create jobs. You create opportunity where jobs are, Lars, people go, and we're not doing that right now in the Pacific Northwest.
13: No, sadly so. Hey, Nick, thank you very much. I appreciate the time. That's Nick Shivers, one of the supporters of this program with the Nick Shivers team. Let me go to Fred, who's a naysayer. Hey, Fred, welcome to the program. We love naysayers. What do you and I disagree about that makes you a naysayer today?
0: Hi, I called you some time ago about a documentary called 1946. I don't know if you ever went and looked at it.
13: I don't believe I have, and I don't even remember you mentioning it, so I don't know how long ago that was. But what's it about, and why should we watch it?
0: So the thing about 1946 is back when a group of people were working on the revised Bible, and they changed a phrase that referred to more to abuse. It's like man, bed, boy. And in foreign languages, their syntax is a lot different than in English. And yeah, a lot of it is backwards.
13: Okay, but I have no idea where you're going with this, Fred. And I hate it when people run up against the clock and then they say, I didn't get a chance to make my point. What's the point you're trying to make?
0: So my point is, these kids that are being pushed towards surgery and drugs and whatever.
13: Transgender, yeah. Now we finally, now I know what you're talking about.
0: So I've listened to, several programs. Nobody mentions that those children are being abused.
13: Hold on, we have. We've talked about it all the time. I said mutilating children. Well, if you would rather me call it abuse than mutilating, I think mutilating is more punchy and it actually describes what's happening. If doctors and society are agreeing to mutilate children, that's even worse than garden variety abuse, isn't it?
0: Well, I'm talking about before the surgery. And
13: I understand.
0: You know, I was born a boy. I'll always be male. And I know who I am.
13: Is this the point you're trying to make, Fred? Because I'm not getting it.
0: Well, children don't know who they are when they say, well, I'm a girl or I'm a boy.
13: I would have to agree with you about that. Fred, thanks very much. Back in just a moment, we'll talk about the Lindsay Clancy case. A mother admits to killing her three young children, but was she legally insane or criminally responsible? That's next.

0: Got trouble with the crash now. I-405 northbound across the lower deck of the Fremont Bridge. One lane is blocked. That has things backing up a little bit. Again, as you make your way across the lower deck of the Fremont. Sunset Highway inbound delays headed up over the top of Sylvan Hill down to I-405. 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From the KXL Traffic Center, I'm Michael Convery.
1: At the KXL News Desk with your Thursday forecast. Mid-70s today with lots of sunshine this afternoon. Lows tonight in the mid to upper 50s. Tomorrow, a carbon copy of today. Saturday, we've got a bit of a change with increasing clouds and a 20% chance of a light shower.
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11: Hey, welcome back to the Lars Larson Show. I want to talk about Lindsay Clancy. Now, we haven't spent a lot of time on this show talking about this young lady. I guess I can call her a young lady. I could call her a mother, except she decided to murder her children. At least that's my point of view. It's possible that she will be found guilty of murder. It's possible that she will be found to be not criminally responsible because of postpartum psychosis. And in fact, the defense attorneys described her as a darn good mother and argued that she received lousy medical care for her mental illness. I think she's a deceptive young lady who decided to murder her children. She did not like the fact that she had that responsibility, and she sent her husband off on an errand. And then when he called, as she was in the middle of killing her three children, one after another, she told him, no, everything's fine. You go ahead, finish the errands, and then come home. Well, the jury has now taken this case. After many weeks, the jury now has the case. They began deliberating today, although I have a feeling that when we find out later, we're going to find out they merely chose the leadership or the if they've got a chairman or a foreperson on the jury, that's what they began today. They will begin. They have been sent home for the night, and they'll begin deliberating again tomorrow. But for the life of me, I cannot understand how the women who have shown up to support Lindsay Clancy can identify with her in any way, shape, or form. They have showed up at the trial. They have gone on social media. They wear pink, and they say that they identify with Lindsay Clancy. Let me tell you my point of view on her, and then I'll be glad to get your calls at 866-HEY-LARS. That's 866-439-5.

0: 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So, what do we know about this young lady? Now, 3 years ago, she, one right after another, strangled her three very young children and killed them. And she used some of these exercise bands to do that. There was testimony at trial that the strangulation of these children was not over quickly, that it took as much as 3 minutes to kill each child. And apparently during the time, Lindsay Clancy, according to the testimony at trial, had sent her husband on an errand to go purchase food, to pick up some medications, to run various errands. And that while he was gone, when he called, she answered the phone. Her version or her defense of this crime that she's accused of committing is that she was hearing voices in her head, that she was suffering from postpartum psychosis. But apparently the voices in her head, according again to the testimony at trial, did not happen before the day of the killings of her children. It did not happen after she killed her children, and she did try to commit suicide. Although, you know, none of this is lighthearted stuff, but when I heard this, I couldn't understand it. We're told that she put great effort into killing her three children. She does not dispute that she did the killing. She merely says that she was acting because of postpartum psychosis. She then tried to commit suicide. Now, I don't know about you, but even if you live in a very nice house that has 10-foot ceilings downstairs, the second story is going to be 10 or 12 feet above the ground. Now, does anybody actually think that jumping out of a window 10 or 12 feet above the ground, it'll certainly do a lot of damage to you. Is it going to kill you? In almost all cases, not. And that's why she's sitting in a wheelchair. She is paralyzed from the waist down by her own attempt to commit suicide after she killed her children, a task for which she says she should not be held responsible. Let's go to Bruce, who's a naysayer. Bruce, I'm surprised you got a naysayer, but tell me what you think about this and why you and I disagree on this.
1: Well, I'm a retired nurse practitioner, and I truly believe that prenatal and postnatal psychosis is a real situation. And it sounds like she fits that description. I understand what you're saying, logically say, well, she has some planning and this and that, but in psychosis, you really lose track of the reality of your actions.
0: Okay, but let me ask you this. So she, by her account, she has not heard these voices in her head, did not hear them beforehand. She didn't go to anybody else, to say her husband or members of her family and say, hey, I'm hearing voices in my head and they're telling me to do some weird stuff. She did not report that. She says the voices were in her head for about 20 minutes while she was doing the killing, and they have not been in her head since. So we're supposed to believe that just for this 18 or 20 minute period when she was killing her children, that the voices in her head made her do it, and that we shouldn't hold her responsible for having calculated it out. Said, I'm going to send my husband on an errand. I know he's going far enough away that I'll have the time I need to carry out the killing, and then carry out the killings, and then attempt to kill herself. Do you think that's believable?
1: I understand what I do believe she could be psychotic, and I think you're taking a small picture of what's going on. I've listened to at least part of the testimony. Several psychiatrists and have talked about that she did have psychosis. It's not so complicated. It'd be like saying, to answer your question, it'd be like saying, well, let's see here. Let's take this part of the story that doesn't support it, and then we'll just make the entire case.
0: No, I'm not trying to do that, but Bruce, you know what I'm uncomfortable with? If they find her not guilty because the voices in her head told her to do it, voices she hasn't heard since, then they'll send her off to the loony bin, and the doctors there will say, is she still mentally ill? and they're going to examine her, and in a couple of years they'll say, no, she appears to be fine. The voices were only in her head until her kids were dead. And then after that, the voices went away, and she can now be released the way you see so many killers or attempted killers released from mental institutions under the same circumstances.
1: You're trying to convince the naysayer to agree with you, and I'm not going to agree with you.
0: No, I'm not. I don't ever try. I just try to ask the logical questions that I think the people listening to this show might ask. But, Bruce, I appreciate your insights, and I thank you for the call. Back in a moment. Glad to get your calls. 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
5: ABC News, I'm Michelle Franzen. With the swipe of a pen, President Trump issuing an executive order to change the name of Lake Ontario, he says, to Lake America. That move is the latest in a tariff battle with Canada and receiving backlash. Canada's prime minister says it will always be known to the world as Lake Ontario. President Trump is also coming under scrutiny for rolling back tariffs on imported beef. Here's ABC's Karen Travers.
6: Suspend those tariffs for 90 days starting on September 1st. This is notable because it goes past the midterm elections. Clearly, the White House is concerned about the affordability issue and trying to do something here. But in turn, it's sparked major backlash from some of their most staunch allies in red states, those farmers, ranchers, and Republican senators.
5: Crews racing to reach survivors in Nepal and Tibet following catastrophic mudslides and flooding. More than 350 have died, at least 1,300 missing, including dozens of Americans. And Tropical Storm Dolly has formed far out in the Atlantic, the fourth named storm of the season.
7: Got an interstate bridge.
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4: Hey, welcome back to the Lars Larson Show. It's Thursday. We call it Conspiracy Theory Thursday, and I've got one for you. The state of Oregon claims that it is in gigantic financial trouble and has to raise taxes. And why do they have to raise taxes? Because revenues are not up as much as they needed. They're not down, but they're not up as much as the state of Oregon needs to fulfill the insatiable maw of government, which chews up money faster than you actually print the stuff. So they've said we have to have more taxes. And if you ask them, well, aren't the taxes you've already raised the things that are driving people away from the state and lowering your tax revenue? To which I think they'd have to say yes. So I thought I'd check in with Representative Lucetta Elmer, who is the House Republican leader and represents House District 24. Representative Elmer, welcome back to the program.
5: Thanks. Thanks for having me.
4: Why is Oregon bleeding jobs?
5: Don't you feel like we just have these same conversations over and over?
4: Well, yes.
5: Yes, we do.
4: I mean, what do we do when we got a leak in the roof and you say, hey, honey, there's a leak in the roof. I know, we talked about it last week. Yes, and you have to fix it. Is anybody in Salem on the right track to fixing this problem?
5: Yes, I would say there are several of us on the right track. We do not have the majority voice, though, and that is our problem. So we keep doing more of the same, and that leak in the roof is just turning into a real gusher.
4: So what do we, and is the prescription that's being offered up, and in fact, I saw today that the Dead Fish Rapper, Oregon Live, managed to get a hold of a document in which I guess the Department of Transportation has come up with dozens of new ways, dozens of new taxes they can raise, and none of these jokers seem to be saying, aren't the taxes the problem to begin with? And isn't raising them going to make the situation worse? We do have to talk about that, don't we?
5: We do. We need to talk. Speaking of that topic right there, we need to be talking about reformation. And, you know, we need to be talking about their core mission and defining what that is. I don't understand why we continue to talk about other ways to raise taxes when we haven't answered those first two questions.
4: Well, I don't even hear... And I frankly, I don't, I used to be a reporter and I covered stories. I kept my opinion out. But at the time I was doing that, I wanted to give complete stories. And here's the piece I'm missing. And maybe you can help me figure it out. I look at ODOT from a distance and I absolutely despise the agency. And let me explain why. They spend every calendar year about $3.2 billion. That's 6.4 every 2 years in a biennium. They employ almost 5,000 full-time employees. And yet we're told by Tina Kotek and all the folks on the Democrat side, why, out of those 6,000, we're going to have to cut the 600 people who do the stuff the taxpayers notice the most if you don't give us more money. And when you say, well, hold on, what are you doing with almost 5,000 employees and $3 billion if you can't maintain the basics

0: like plowing snow and filling some potholes. And I don't hear a sensible answer coming back from that one agency, which is constantly demanding more money. Am I missing something there? That they've got $3 billion a year. They've got 5,000 employees. Surely they can find 600 people who are less important than the folks who actually do the jobs that the public notices the most. Can't they?
1: Yeah.

0: pave the roads. We're not going to be able to fill the potholes. We're not going to be able to, you know, get the snow off the roads. But we're not talking about what's right before us. We're not talking about how they define what the core mission is or what operation and maintenance should really look like. And so, no, it's just more of the same. And it's never going to change at all until we can answer those questions and make the hard choices that need to be made.
1: Yeah. And you're stuck with not enough votes to be able to pass what you know would actually fix this problem. Is that it?
0: Yes, that is it. But it's a campaign year, so we have a chance.
1: Well, because I can tell you, I could see great things for both Oregon and Washington. They both have similar problems. They're driving industry and jobs away. They're raising taxes to beat the band. Government just keeps chewing up more and more and more. And yet, not too far away, Idaho has been cutting its tax rates. Idaho is supplying all the things that its citizens say they need without all the frills and the garbage. And I think they're a great example of, well, why don't we do it that way? And yet, I would like to see more effort on the right, although I understand you're in the minority. But to say to the taxpayers, look, there's a model for how we can get it done. Let's look at how they pave their roads. Let's look at how they provide the citizens for the services for citizens. And we don't have to spend as much money to do it. And we can do it within the money we already have and not raise taxes and drive away more jobs.
0: Yeah, I do think, obviously you have all kinds of listeners and you're talking to people all the time. But, you know, out on the campaign trails, I do think that Oregonians, Democrat, Republican, Independents, whatever, they're frustrated. They are frustrated and they see that we have to change. They see that these states like Idaho and a host of others are doing things in a way that's more efficient and is saving taxpayer dollars and they're getting more bang for their buck. But even though they see it, I still hear, but can we trust a Republican? Can we trust to vote red? And I just, in Oregon, we're always coming up against that. How do you prove that, yeah, you can? You can, you know, pivot and try something different.
1: Do you know how I'd go about proving it, Ms. Elmer? Just if you know, it costs you nothing for my point of view. But think about it. The Democrats have been in charge of the state of Oregon for 40 years. In the governor's office, majorities in the legislature, statewide elected offices, with the rare exception of Dennis Richardson, the late Dennis Richardson, and they've made a gigantic mess of the whole thing. So it's not like they can say, well, gosh, if we could try some of our ideas. You've had exclusively Democrat ideas for 40 years, and the state is in the dumper. I mean, education is at the bottom of the country. Work is at the bottom of the country. You know, government is at the bottom of the country. And you say, well, what happens when you follow only Democrat ideas? You say, well, you end up at the bottom of the pile. You're lower than Mississippi. So congratulations, you finally got your way all the way to the bottom. And you've got weed and legalized drugs. That is Representative Lucetta Elmer. She is the Oregon House Republican leader, and she represents House District 24. Representative Elmer, it's a pleasure to have you on the program. Back in a moment, I'll get to your phone calls and emails at 866-HEY-LARS. Coming up in just a moment, the U.S. Department of Justice is going after both Oregon and Washington, and why? Because they're giving in-state college tuition to illegal aliens unconstitutional.

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0: It is complete. All lanes are moving again. I-5 northbound across the interstate, but I-5 northbound, because of it, pretty slow back towards Lombard. 205 northbound, there's some moderate slowing moving up across the Glen Jackson Bridge, but still probably the better bet at this point into Clark County. Accident still I-405 northbound across the lower deck of the Fremont Bridge, causing a little bit of a delay as you move over towards Interstate 5.

0: I-84 slows out to about 33rd. From the KXL Traffic Center, I'm Michael Convery.
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1: Hey, welcome back to the Lars Larson Show. I want you to consider something that developed today and its significance to the Pacific Northwest states that we serve with the Radio Northwest Network, because that's what we do every day. We make a strong effort to try to serve the needs of Oregon, Washington, and Idaho. So consider this. The U.S. Department of Justice has now brought a lawsuit against Oregon and Washington, among others. They're asking a federal court to block state laws that, get this, let undocumented immigrants, meaning illegal aliens, pay in-state college tuition and receive state grants and loans that are not offered to U.S. citizens who live in other states. Now, Oregon and Washington have a reciprocal agreement where students, in some cases, many cases, who are, say, from Oregon can go to Washington schools, and Washington students can go to Oregon schools without paying out-of-state tuition. But let's say you're a kid from Iowa or a kid from New Hampshire who wants to go to college in Oregon or in Washington, and they say, I'm sorry, if you're from out-of-state, you're going to have to pay out-of-state tuition. Okay. I understand that. That's the rule. It applies to the other 50 states, or 48 states after you take out Oregon and Washington. Well, what about the illegal alien kid? Oh, the illegal alien kid, he gets in-state tuition. Do you think that kind of racist program is in any way, shape, or form legal or ethical? Because I don't. Let's go to Jeff and Ben. Hey, Jeff, welcome to the program. What's on your mind? Hey, Jeff. Jeffro. I don't think Jeff is paying attention, apparently, because I'd love to know what he wants to say about the Clancy case, but he's not apparently available. So, all right, Jeff, we did our best. We'll try you out. Jeff, are you there? Yeah, he's not paying attention. All right, Jeff, thank you very much. I don't know what he wanted to say about the Clancy case. I've been amazed at the number of women and men who are defending the actions of Lindsey Clancy, who's now sitting in a wheelchair. Her three children dead. She admits killing them, but says she is not guilty of murdering those children. And why? Because voices in her head, brought about by postpartum depression that only happened for 18 minutes while she was killing them, that excuses her actions. Jeff, welcome to the program. Nope. Well, then Jeff's going to get dropped. I'd love to hear the point of view of somebody who seems to think that it's okay to do what she did. It seemed very calculated when we understand she sent her husband off to run a bunch of errands, to pick up food, to pick up medicines, and that when he called back during doing those errands, she reassured him, everything is fine, we're fine here, go ahead, just finish the errands, and then come home. This is while his wife was using exercise bands to strangle three children, with the evidence at trial being that it took 3 minutes to strangle the life out of each one of those children. So 3 minutes on the first child, followed by the second child, followed by the third child, and that somehow all of this was done because of voices in her head that were there only during the murders. They were not there before the murders. They have not been there since. She then tried to jump out a second-story window. She ended up causing tremendous damage to her spinal column, and she's now confined to a wheelchair. But she's alive, and her kids are dead. Our poll on X today, would you trust an app that uses your phone's microphone to detect gunshots if that app could actually save lives? The app is being tested for starters in a city like Chicago. It is not a government operation. It is a private company that is offering to let people load this app up on their phones. They say that the microphone on your phone can determine whether or not the sound it hears is a gunshot or not. And in that case, it'll give some warning not only to you, but to anybody else in the vicinity who happens to have that app loaded up on their phone. I have a feeling they're going to have a tough time getting people to voluntarily put those apps on their phones. But if they do, I suppose it does, under this right set of circumstances, have the possibility of saving some lives. I also want to mention this crazy strike that has been authorized by the Seattle Teachers Union. Seattle teachers and support staff have voted 91% in favor of going on strike to get better pay and working conditions. Once again, these are teachers that tell you your kids are the most important thing to them, and yet when it comes to their education, they're willing to throw your kids under a bus and and shortchange them on the education they should be getting so the teachers can demand a bigger paycheck. Oh, and by the way, I would point out that now under Washington state law, that the teachers who go on strike will be entitled to collect unemployment pay. Now, we've told you before, this makes strikes more likely. It also means that when a strike happens, when people walk off the jobs, the strike is likely to last longer because if the workers that are on strike are getting unemployment payment along with whatever union strike fund they have, that's likely to lengthen those strikes and mean that they will sit out of work longer. Now, is that good for your kids? I would argue it's not good for your kids at all. And yet that's exactly what the teachers plan to do. They have now authorized a strike. The union members say teachers, paraeducators, office professionals, counselors, and all the rest say that they are ready to take action for the schools and support they say the students deserve. Yeah. The vote followed 24 bargaining sessions that went on from June to the present day. The union says educators entered negotiations with proposals on improving student outcomes. Great. Good for them. Let me go to, hold on a second. Let's go to Bob. Hey, Bob, we're going to be close to the break. What's on your mind?
2: Hello.
1: Hello, Bob. What's on your mind?
2: Hello.
1: What is on your mind, Bob?
2: Oh, okay. Well, basically, I wanted to ask you about, I'm getting a lot of feed on my social media about this group called Promethean HD, Promethean Action, talking about how Donald Trump is basically going after and trying to dismantle the imperial system which runs the world by basically...
1: I think you're going to a lot of conspiracy-minded... It sounds like Bob does not have... a solid connection, but okay. Very quickly, Mike, you're going to have about 30 seconds to make your point about the Clancy trial.
3: Nope. Well, this morning during the summation of the prosecutor, if you notice, right in front of the suspect was a Kleenex box, and between her and the Kleenex box were about 8 pills. And by the end of his summation, they were all gone.
1: Sounds like she may need a lot of pills. Mike, thank you very much. 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
6: News, I'm Michelle Franzen. Historic flooding in Nepal triggered by what experts say was a landslide in Tibet that hit a glacier, creating melt and debris flows that swallowed up homes, bridges, and all else in its path. There are more than 380 deaths confirmed. 1,300 others are missing. The State Department says some 90 U.S. citizens could be impacted. ABC's Tom Sufi Burridge has more.
7: A glacial breakaway, according to experts, is basically where part of a glacier, a huge amount of ice, can come crashing off the glacier. It crashes down, taking rocks with it. And satellite imagery from before and after the disaster, according to experts, confirms this provisional theory about what happened.
6: In the latest tariff tiff, President Trump signed an executive order to rename Lake Ontario, he says, to Lake America. Canada's Prime Minister Mark Carney says the world will always call it Lake Ontario. President Trump also facing backlash from U.S. cattle farmers and members of his own party after deciding to temporarily lift some tariffs on imported beef beginning next week. Here's ABC's Karen Travers.
8: The other big question is, where is this beef coming from? The White House hasn't said yet. It was not in the executive order. The White House hasn't answered questions about this. And the agriculture secretary this week, when she was asked on it, said she wasn't involved in these discussions and directed people to the U.S. trade representative.
6: First-time jobless claims fell last week.
9: The expectation of analysts was for a slight rise in filings from the revised figure of 207,000 2 weeks ago. Instead, the number has fallen to 203,000. Economists usually focus on the less volatile four-week moving average, which was slightly higher last week than the week before.
6: ABC's Jim Ryan. Jury deliberations began today in the Lindsay Clancy trial. The Massachusetts mother is charged with killing her three children. Her defense attorneys say Clancy suffered from postpartum psychosis and did not have criminal intent. Deliberations resume tomorrow morning. 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
10: I'm not one to say I told you so, but I switched to Pure Talk over a year ago, and ever since, I've been telling people there's no better wireless company out there. 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And yes, I told you so.
0: I'm Grant MacHill, and the KXL new audits reveals Multnomah County may have paid over market value on recent multi-million dollar real estate purchases.
11: County Auditor Jennifer McGuirk says her review focused on transactions by the Facilities and Property Management Division between 2019 and 2025.
12: The county doesn't have a policy that requires oversight by the Board of County Commissioners for the purchase of land or buildings.
11: And they do not use independent appraisals. Retrospective appraisals found the county may have paid more than $1 million over market value on 2 properties. The audit recommends mandatory independent appraisals and board approval for transactions over $1 million.
12: I hope this audit is just another step in improving this process, so we're really doing a good job of safeguarding taxpayer dollars.
11: Gail Cunningham, FM News 101.
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17: Due in part to an earlier interstate bridge lift, I-5 northbound is pretty slow already from north of the Fremont Bridge up to the interstate. 205 northbound, we're seeing a little more slowing headed up north of I-84 towards the Glen Jackson Bridge. 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
18: I'm Heather Roberts at the KXL News Desk. Sunshine this afternoon with a high of about 75, lows tonight 57, 75 again tomorrow. Now, Saturday, there is a 20% chance of a light shower with a high of 71.
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17: Hey, welcome back to the Lars Larson Show. It's a pleasure to be with you on a Conspiracy Theory Thursday. And with the Democrats nominating just about anybody for public office and the crazy things they like to say, it is a rich feeding ground when it comes to Conspiracy Theory Thursday. So, welcome to the program. If you want to jump into the best conversation and talk journalism, it happens right here every day at 866-HEY-LARS. That's 866-439-5277. As always, naysayers go to the head of the show. Always have for 30 years. Always will. 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And you can vote in our X poll. We put up a brand new poll question every day. Would you trust an app for your phone that uses your smartphone's microphone to detect gunshots if it could help save lives?
1: Yep, they're talking about doing exactly that. And, of course, I think Chicago has turned out to be the perfect place to try it out. For starters, I don't live in Chicago. I've had the pleasure to visit the city on a few occasions. But in that city, on a given average weekend, they'll have 50 or 60 shootings and usually 5 or 6 homicides every single weekend. Can you imagine? They got rid of the so-called shot spotter system. That's the one that places microphones in high crime areas, and then they monitor the microphones and triangulate in to find out when there's a shooting. They send the police there very quickly. It worked very, very well. And of course, they got rid of it because the liberals in places like Chicago say, well, that's not fair to black people. No, the only thing unfair about this is that, like it or not, black men in America are 6.5% of the population, but they account for about 50% of all the homicides. And many of those homicides are committed using pistols illegally to go out and murder people. So now there's a private sector solution of sorts that allows you to load up this app on a phone. I would not trust it. I frankly don't need my phone listening to every single thing I say. And the fact that it would keep the microphone turned on probably burned down the battery too. But I'll let you vote on it any way you like. Would you trust an app that uses your smartphone's microphone to detect gunshots if it could save lives? You'll find the question at Lars Larson Show on X. You'll also find it on our website at LarsLarson.com. And brought to you by AMAC, the Association of Mature American Citizens. AMAC has the conservative values I believe in. I joined about a decade ago. You can join AMAC too. Just go to amac.us or call 888-262-2006. AMAC is better. Better for you and better for America. Now, let me give you just a small sampling of some of the craziness that is coming out of the mouths of people who are running for office under the Democrat Party banner. You know, party of slavery since 1829. James Tallarico, for example, in the state of Texas, who is running for the United States Senate in Texas as a Democrat. And apparently Tallarico would prefer that the federal government kidnap little

0: kids. Consider this. He posted this on social media. A five-year-old Texan just spent the first day of school in an ICE detention center. ICE kidnapped Liam Tadeo on his way to a soccer game with his dad. Liam should have been in kindergarten. Instead, our government has thrown him into a prison camp hundreds of miles from home. Now, without knowing more about that story, and imagine we're going to find out a lot more about it, here's what's happening. When the police arrest anyone, even if it's not an ICE issue, when you are arrested because you're breaking the law and illegal aliens are breaking the law, if an adult is taken into custody, but that adult has a child with him, what do the police always do? They hand the child off to social services. That's exactly what happened with Liam Tadeo. So, would James Taliaferro, U.S. Senate candidate under the Democrat banner, would he prefer that the federal government simply said, oh, you've got a kid with you? Well, in that case, we can't arrest you for breaking the law and being in the United States illegally. Then consider this. Candidate for the U.S. Senate, Democrat Angie Nixon, gets called out because she wants to have price controls by the government, which have never worked out well. But listen to what she says about price controls when it comes to rent.
1: Would you support on a federal level, therefore, rent control?
2: I mean, I definitely would support rent stabilization in certain areas.
1: And how would that differ from rent control?
2: And whatever, tomato, tomato. At
0: tomato,
2: the end of the
0: tomato.
2: Day, there are companies that are inflating rent simply because of corporate greed.
0: Now, I got to tell you something. Corporate greed. I don't own a rental house. I did decades ago. And it was one house. I mean, I wasn't exactly going to change the marketplace. But think about this. I have a friend who rents out housing, apartments. And he said, Lars, the landlord doesn't decide the rent. The marketplace decides the rent. And if you tell that to somebody who's never been in the rental business, they'll say, no, no, the landlord determines what the rent is. Guess what happens? If you go to any given city in America, and let's just pick a number, say the going rate for a two-bedroom apartment is $1,600 a month in that city. Do you know what happens if the landlord sets the rent at $2,000 a month because of the corporate greed that Angie Nixon is talking about? If the market rate is $1,600, so you can have a two-bedroom apartment for $1,600, but the landlord is greedy, so he puts his up for rent at $2,000. He isn't going to find a single person who's going to rent that apartment. On the other hand, if the landlord, if the tenant or the landlord decides he's going to set the rent at $1,000 a month, far below the market, he's going to rent it in a second, but he's also going to lose money all day long. So does she really think that a landlord can simply say, I'm going to charge $2,000, even though all my potential customers can get it a lot cheaper? And then consider this, the crazy talk of people like Democrat Senator Chris Murphy, who says Donald Trump does not want people to vote.
3: Well, ultimately, Trump doesn't want people to vote, and he's going to be very selective about who he doesn't want to vote. He doesn't want people who are more likely to vote for Democrats to vote. And so, I mean, I don't think there's any secret about it. Trump is going to use whatever power he has available to him to make himself rich. He's going to use whatever power he has available to him to try to steal the election.
0: Steal the election. No, you know what I think Donald Trump wants to do? The SAVE Act, which he begged the United States Congress to pass, it says three simple things. Number one, you've got to be a citizen to vote. Number two, you've got to have picture ID to prove who you are. And number three, your election ballot has to be in the elections office by the close of business on election day. And you know what? The House of Representatives passed it, and the U.S. Senate, even with a Republican majority, refused to do it altogether. By the way, in a couple of weeks, we're coming up on the 25th anniversary of the 9/11 terrorist attacks, but not in Canada. Boy, not in Canada. As the 25th anniversary comes up, Gateway Pundit reports the Canadian Broadcasting Corporation, the CBC, they have an internal memo that instructs reporters not to refer to the event as a terrorist attack, A screenshot of that memo, according to Gateway Pundit, shared by Kinsella, shows it originated from Bassem Basra, who is senior director of journalistic standards at CBC, sent out to reporters and editors. In bold letters, Basra states the attacks are not to be referred to as terrorist attacks. It then continues and says the hijackings led to passenger jet crashes. Crashes! In Washington, D.C., Pennsylvania, and Manhattan, the World Trade Center was destroyed. The CBC spokeswoman says CBC's longstanding language guidance regarding the terms terrorist and terrorism is a preference for the use of these words with attribution. Now, why in the world would Canada be afraid of saying the T word, terrorism? You got the Lars Larson Show.

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3: Hey, welcome back to the Lars Larson Show. So, a Chicago startup company wants to use your smartphone to become a gunshot detector, tracking shooters in real time. Should your phone be listening for gunshots 24/7? I thought we'd talk about that with the founder and CEO of a Chicago-based company called SplitSec.ai, and that's Sri Deva Sagamani. And I hope I haven't murdered your name too badly, Sri. Welcome to the program.
4: Yeah, I'm excited to be here. Thank you for having me.
3: So tell me about this app that you want people to load on their smartphones.
4: So what this is, you know, it turns ordinary smartphones into AI-powered gunshot detectors. And the model runs on the phone, entirely on the phone. All the audio analysis is done on the phone, totally private. I think it will go to the cloud. And if it detects possible gunfire, it can warn the user and nearby people within seconds.
3: And it does this sort of passively, in that most of our phones, I mean, whether we like it or not, are listening to us all the time, unless we have them physically turned off. And they may even be listening then. What can you tell us about that?
4: Yeah, we are a very privacy-centered company. So the audio is analyzed on the phone itself. No audio ever leaves your phone. It's a couple-second audio or 3 to 4 seconds, and it's just discarded. And all that analysis is done, and we have designed it specifically that way for privacy reasons.
3: And if you have this smart app loaded on your phone, and presumably other people in, say, a place like Chicago also have it loaded on their phones, that at what point does the detection of gunshots by your phone become something that is shared with the folks who have the app loaded on their phones, say, not too far away from where you are? Is that the basic idea, that if a number of phones all in a given area all detect gunshots, compare notes and say, yep, this looks like gunshots, and then the people with that app loaded on their phone get a warning?
4: Yes. I mean, this is where the, you know, having a network of phones becomes powerful. We need really one or two phones to detect the gunfire, and we are able to then distribute that alert within seconds to everybody who is within 1 mile radius.
3: I'm talking to Sri Deva Sagamani, who is founder and CEO of Chicago-based SplitSec.ai. How do you plan to roll this thing out, and what are you going to consider successful if you get people to adopt this? I mean, do you have to have a great many people in any given city adopted to be successful?
4: Actually, no. You know, if you think about Chicago, you know, if you think about different wards, each ward has a population of about 50,000. About 1 to 2% adoption gives us fairly large coverage within that ward. And so that is the type of coverage, you know, we are looking for. And again, you know, we are doing pilots right now, and we are taking feedback. We are trying to figure out what works and what doesn't. Personally, success for us would really mean we have warned somebody and somebody's gone to safety. That is a huge win for the company. You know, we have had users already confirmed they got actual gunshots, and they confirmed it.
3: I'm curious about this, though. How much does my phone hear if I say I'm outside, but my phone's in my pocket, which it's often in my pocket, front pocket or back pocket, whichever it happens to be? How much can that microphone, that tiny little microphone on a phone that's inside my pocket, how much can it hear?
4: So I can speak specifically to gunfire. You know, gunfires are high energy. You know, they have a sharp peak and they fall. And so that is actually carried quite far and to a lot of things, including, you know, things like trees and buildings do obstruct and reflect it, but they are carried quite far. So even

0: if you have the phone in your pocket and let's say there is a gunfire incident, you know, at the next traffic light, it's very likely that your phone would pick it up.
1: Would it also give people the ability to know which direction to run away from the gunfire?
0: Exactly. That is exactly what you're doing. So, you know, when we have, you know, when two phones pick up gunfire, two or more phones, we have the ability to roughly see where the gunfire came from. And so we'll be able to tell people, look, we can't give you the precise down to the feet, but we can say it's coming from this area, so you got to go in the other direction so people don't run into gunfire.
1: Dave, Sri, I've talked to people from the company called Spotter before, which I think was deployed in Chicago as well. And the police who've said it's actually very, very useful to them, but an awful lot of bigger cities will follow the politics, and they've gotten rid of ShotSpotter because they said somehow it discriminates against certain ethnic minorities and that sort of thing. But at some point, does SplitSec and its app end up sharing this information with the police to make sure the police can also respond to the sound of gunfire?
0: So we are not sharing anything with police.
1: Okay.
0: We are solving a different problem. You know, traditional systems, they primarily notify authorities. What we are designed to do is give ordinary people, nearby immediate situation awareness. Now, that is our goal.
1: And nothing beyond that at this point?
0: Nothing. We don't have any integration with the police. Our technology is modeled similar to Waze in the sense that, you give and take for your own community. People open up ways to see if there's a traffic jam up ahead or if there is, emergency vehicles going ahead. So our view is this app, you open this app to see if anything's happening nearby. And if your phone picks up something, you make a contribution. Now, presumably, the police could download the same app and look at, what is happening in certain neighborhoods or, wherever shots are being reported. But whatever information they'll see is totally anonymous, reported by people. Nobody's location or address is revealed. So that much the police can do today.
1: Well, it sounds like it's going to be interesting. How soon do you expect to have some concrete results from this experiment in the 21st and 42nd wards?
0: We are learning every day. So the app is out. In fact, we have noticed that even people outside of Chicago have started to download the app. It's available on Android. We are learning many, many things. We are learning, for example, on some phones, the battery life has gone faster than we expect. Some phones have produced more false alerts than we like. Their microphones seem to be sensitive. So we are learning all these things and then implementing changes very, very rapidly.
1: Well, I appreciate you coming on the program. That's Sri Devasagamani, who is the founder and CEO of a Chicago-based startup called SplitSec.ai, and we appreciate him coming on the program. By the way, take a listen. Did you hear that? Listen very carefully. That's my phone. No spam calls. No spam texts. I love that sound of silence. Your phone, maybe not so quiet, but you can make it more quiet. And here's why. The data brokers are selling your personal information. And they used to do that with my information until I employed Incogni. 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They bought your information. 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
1: ABC News, I'm Michelle Franzen. Rescues continue across Nepal and Tibet following catastrophic mudslides and flooding throughout a popular tourist valley. More than 380 have died. ABC's Brit Clinett is in Kathmandu.
2: More than 900 people are still unaccounted for here in Nepal, and China's state broadcaster says at least 558 are missing on the Tibetan side. So what we could be looking for is well over 1,000 people combined.
1: Day two of jury deliberations resume tomorrow in the Lindsay Clancy trial. The mother is charged with killing her three children. Defense attorneys say Clancy suffered from postpartum psychosis. The president signed an executive order calling for Lake Ontario to change to Lake America, marking another hurdle in the brewing trade war with Canada. Tonight, President Trump is in Houston to campaign for GOP Senate candidate Ken Paxton ahead of the midterms. Severe storms targeting the mid-Atlantic and northeast tonight, packed with heavy winds and the threat of floods. This is ABC News.
3: Sunset Highway.
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0: 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Joe Thomas joins me now from our great station in the Commonwealth of Virginia. Joe, welcome back.
11: Hey, Lars, I've got a slogan for you. It's a whale of a deal for the krill oil.
0: It's a whale of a deal. That's one. We could think about working that one in. I want to know what the new slogan should be when you've got people like Soros-backed prosecutors, like the one that I've been reading about in the Commonwealth of Virginia, who's now up against a recall, and it sounds like it's about time.
11: Well, he has been a mess. You got to understand, Steve Descano in Fairfax County ousted a 15-year incumbent Democrat who had been working as the Commonwealth's attorney for as long as anyone could remember. And George Soros had to have his justice warriors, the ones that want to let people go for committing robberies and burglaries and assaults and murders, and that's what you get. And Fairfax just, I don't know if they don't pay attention, they just look for the letter after somebody's name, or if the TV ads, and this is where Descano really shined, because in Fairfax County, you have to buy Washington, D.C. media.
0: Oh,
11: so
0: wow.
11: George Soros, yeah, he threw so much money. Descano's ads were on TV, they were on radio, and these were pricey ads. And his opponent didn't have that kind of money. He just presumed, you know, he was in a safe seat. And Soros came along and said, no, we're going to buy up all these prosecutors. Of course, this was building up to being able to prosecute Donald Trump for pretty much anything you wanted. But the offshoot of it is you've got them looking the other way when you have dangerous illegals in their communities. And now he's got a dead body at his feet and a mother who's leading the charge to try to do a Herculean task. I mean, getting somebody recalled is a lot. But if she's successful to a point, he's up for re-election next year. So it could go a long way towards empowering somebody to actually beat him in the next election.
0: You know, it's sad because, Joe, I frequently have people call me up and they'll say, what do you know about recalls? And I said I've covered a few. And they say, well, what's the chance of a recall working? And usually you have to have palpable anger. You've got to have people very, very angry to be able to pull off a recall. Because most people will look at it and say, well, the voters chose this person. And if the choice has just been made, give them a little more time. And if the choice is coming up to another election, they say, why bother to do a recall? Let's just replace the person at the next election. And so most recalls do not succeed. This one is driven, though, by the murder of Stephanie Minter. Tell my audience about that.
11: So this fella had a 30-time offender, had been in front of Descano's court, and 30 times had been let go on his own recognizance. I don't know if they don't keep records in Fairfax County, but when you've got that kind of, you know, what was the expression when we were kids, Lars, a three-time loser?
0: Yeah.
11: This guy was a 30-time loser. And
0: three strikes and you're out, right?
11: Yeah, not anymore.
0: Not anymore.
11: I'd love to play in this game. And so the recall You have to get 10% of the votes cast in the last office election, which was about 300,000 votes were cast. So they're going to need to get to about 30,000 signatures. But then in Virginia, it goes into a courtroom. Then it's a hearing and a judge, often a judge from the same political party who's not going to want to make any waves. So

0: they're not paying attention. They're consumed, if they are consumed in news, they're consumed by national news. So what you're doing is giving this a national spotlight, which it needs, because as an owner of a local radio station, there's no local radio station carrying local news in the area outside of maybe a minute every hour. And if you're not paying attention, you don't know.
1: I'm talking to Joe Thomas, who's Chief Operations Officer and owner of 1240 WTON, our affiliate in Charlottesville, Virginia. He's the host himself of the Joe Thomas in the Morning Show from 5 to 9. This guy, though, this Abdul Judd, is it Jalawa or Jalawa?
0: Jalawa, I think it is, yeah.
1: Jalawa, 30 times arrested, had all these charges. Many of the cases were dropped, and they kept cutting him loose on his own recognizance until he finally stabbed Stephanie Minter to death at a bus stop. I mean, so I would think that voters in a place like that would say, you mean there but for the grace of God goes me? That Stephanie Minter could have been my mom or my sister or my daughter being stabbed at a bus stop because they kept letting this guy go? Well, who kept letting him go? And then you put it right on Descano, don't you?
0: Well, you all put it on the folks who are so married to this reparational mindset that has infected the American left. The insanity that has come from it, it's almost like flesh-eating, brain-eating bacteria. And they have signed off on all logical thought, because there isn't a logical person who looks at this story and doesn't say, this guy should have been kicked out of this country 29 times ago. But because it's all about everything Trump wants, we have to be against. It's all about, you know, feeling bad for the people from these countries, and we have to open the doors. And by the way, you know, for the most part, it makes a nice cheap labor force for us. And in this case, but you know, they were just white supremacists anyway. So, you know, why should we care about them? You know, they had it coming. I mean, you have all the craziness that comes from the American modern left right now, Lars. You hear it.
1: Yep.
0: You're in the capital state of it there. It's just, I mean, it's amazing to me. I talk to folks in Oregon all the time who are just, you can hear the fear or the punch drunkness in their voice sometimes. They don't know what to do because they don't know how far this has to go before the left snaps out of it. The Democrats that used to vote for, okay, some social programs and things like that. But that's not what this is.
1: No, it's not at all. It's illegal aliens. They've been allowed into our country. They're murdering. They're raping. They're doing terrible things. And we've got a bunch of knuckleheads put in place by people like George Soros. That's Joe Thomas from WTON, our affiliate in Charlottesville. Back in just a moment, and we'll talk about whether or not Donald Trump's zero leakage crackdown can stop Tehran from selling oil.

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4: At the KXL News Desk with your Thursday forecast. It's 70s today with lots of sunshine this afternoon. Lows tonight in the mid to upper 50s. Tomorrow, a carbon copy of today. Saturday, we've got a bit of a change with increasing clouds and a 20% chance of a light shower.
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11: Hey, welcome back to the Lars Larson Show. Well, almost 40 million barrels of Iranian oil just slipped past Donald Trump's blockade, and now it's headed straight for China's supply tanks. Is zero leakage actually already leaking? 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
12: Thank you.
11: Tell me about this. Is this non-leakage or zero leakage barrier already starting to leak? And is Donald Trump going to be able to pull off what he's trying to do to shut the Iranian mullahs down?
12: So we have to go back in time a little bit and think about when the U.S. blockade was lifted for a brief period of time, authorizing essentially the unconditioned, unsanctioned sale, aka permitted sale by the United States of Iranian oil. And what this allowed for was for millions of barrels of otherwise sanctioned or illicit oil to hit the market. And essentially what we saw was that these ships quickly moved out of Iran, and then they went to where they often go, which is off the coast of Malaysia, where they do these illicit ship-to-ship transfers. And so over the months and weeks, we've seen some of this oil going over to China.

0: China, where it's continued to buy Iranian oil.
1: But isn't there a way to shut that down when you know how they're doing the illicit transfers out in the middle of the ocean? Isn't there a way to police that?
0: Of course. On the one hand, we could ask for greater cooperation by our partners and allies. The Malaysian authorities have indicated that they would step up some enforcement of this activity that's in their economic, in their territory that they are supposed to be policing for all sorts of different reasons, whether it's environmental disasters, safety regulations, or matters that relate to U.S. sanctions. But beyond just relying on partners who might have few resources to actually do that job, the United States Navy is also tasked with going out and policing those waters and doing interdictions where there's sanctioned oil aboard these shadow fleet vessels. The problem, though, is that the U.S. is doing too little of this, and that's due to a combination of factors, much of which is relating to resource constraints for the U.S. Navy, but then there's also some logistical and legal challenges in the United States that fortunately may be resolved with a shift in posture away from civil asset forfeiture and seizure authorities to an old application of law called prize courts. But this is something that's developing in real time, and unfortunately, the United States doesn't seem to have been prepared to actively enforce against and interdict these shadow fleet vessels in time to prevent them from going to China.
1: Max, I'm talking to Max Meislisch, who's a research fellow at the FDD, Foundation for Defense of Democracies. Tell my audience what the prize courts are and what they can award, because is this going back to, basically allowing ships to go out and a private fleet other than the U.S. Navy to take action, or what?
0: So this is something that's developing in real time. I think it was Bloomberg Law had reported just yesterday that there's some sort of activity in within the Department of Justice based out of their Houston office, where they're going to try to be looking at these older authorities that may make it easier to confiscate property rather than going through the laborious and litigious process of civil asset forfeiture. That is what we've done thus far, both with Iranian-related shadow fleet vessels and then shadow fleet vessels that have been servicing the former Maduro regime. And, this is an interesting subject with prize courts, some of which could just relate to a more expeditious authority for the U.S. to confiscate and seize these assets. I've actually gone out and proposed that we should revive an old authority that's rooted in the
1: letters
0: Constitution.
1: Of
0: exactly.
1: Exactly. I thought Max, I figured you were going there, but I want you to get there and tell my audience what the implications of that are if we went back to something that old.
0: Well, the wonderful thing about letters of marque, especially, as our country is celebrating its 250th anniversary, is to think about how this old tool, which essentially allowed for privateering, so private actors would go out and engage in activity that was for the benefit of our young, nascently developed nation to go out and build out its naval capacity. And so what I'm calling for is for the United States to revive this authority. It would require an act of Congress to do so, but it would allow the president to actually deputize, in a way, private actors to go out onto the sea and then do private sector sanctions enforcement against the hundreds of shadow fleet vessels worldwide.
1: So who are the folks, or who are the players that can actually take advantage of the letters of marque? If you went that direction, who's got the kind of ships and the personnel to be able to do that?
0: Yeah, there's private military contractors. There could be even venture capitalists that would want to back these sorts of initiatives, especially with the proliferation of unmanned systems that can provide greater intelligence, surveillance, and reconnaissance at scale in a cheaper fashion than has ever been possible in the history of maritime domain awareness. But to be honest, the reality here is that anyone who's granted a letter of marque has then the liberty to go out and follow the rules that are set forth by the U.S. government, detailing exactly how they are able to effectuate that letter of marque.
1: Boy, sounds like it'll make a great Hollywood movie, too, one of these days. I mean, if they can actually get it done. But is there a reason that all of this has taken so long? Because, or is it that Trump never anticipated that he'd have to go this far and stay in this fight with Iran this long?
0: Unfortunately, I think that this points to a larger problem within the United States.

0: states as it relates to economic statecraft, right? Looking at the tools of coercive economic power, sanctions, combating illicit finance, looking at the shadow fleets and combating false flag registries, things like this. Our government just is not designed to be addressing these problems in a systematic way. And so if you can think about all of the wargaming and advanced contingency planning that occurs within the Pentagon for defense purposes, we really have no similar function when it comes to economic warfare. And in my view, I would consider this maritime sanctions enforcement a function of that. And that's really where the deficiency is right now.
1: It sounds like it. It's Max Meislisch, who is a research fellow at the Foundation for Defense of Democracies. Hey, Max, thanks very much. We appreciate the time. 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
9: 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Welcome in on a Thursday. I'm Brett Recamp.
10: And I'm Tim Lance. It is 4 o'clock right now, and here are just some of the stories we are working on today.
9: Oregon's governor tours some of the damage left by the state's largest wildfires.
10: I-5 South is closing in Portland for 5 weeks, and that starts soon, September 11th.
9: And the Oregon Ducks go global this season. Judah Newby joins us in sports at 4:15.
10: So if you're a longtime listener, you know how this works. More in 90 seconds, those stories and more. And right now we're going to get to traffic and weather. It's 401. We do those two together on the ones. Michael Convery is in the traffic center right now. Michael, good afternoon to you.
11: Hey, good afternoon, Tim. Up on the top deck of the Fremont Bridge, I-405 southbound. Looks like we either got a stall or maybe a little fender bender. Right center lane is blocked, so that's backing it up back down on that ramp that comes on from I-5 south, trying to go across the top deck of the Fremont Bridge in downtown Portland. Northbound I-5, some scattered slowing out of the Twitaker curves across the Markham. Then again, it's slow from the Fremont up to the interstate. 205 northbound, delays from Division Powell up towards the Glen Jackson Bridge. It's also slowed down in Clackamas County on 205 North, just before Stafford Road, moving up towards the viewpoint in West Lynn. 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From the KXL Traffic Center, I'm Michael Convery.
9: Now we're going to take a look at your KXL forecast in for a stretch of much cooler weather as we get ready to close out August. Partly cloudy. Slim chance for rain overnight, 58. Friday, a few passing clouds, otherwise generally sunny, 75. We're at 76 on Saturday and 77 on Sunday. Sounds pretty nice. Right now in Sherwood, we have 76. 76 in Vancouver and 76 in Gresham.
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9: It's now 4:02. Multiple campgrounds and recreation spots in the Mount Hood National Forest are now closed due to the Austin and Narrows fires. Lake Harriet, Timothy Lake, Bagby Hot Springs, and other campgrounds along the Clackamas River east of Carter Bridge are now closed. Level 3 go now evacuation orders are currently in effect for those areas. The Austin fire is just over 9,200 acres in size, 0% contained, while the Narrows fire has 284 acres and also 0% contained.
10: Oregon Governor Tina Kotek today touring wildfire damage in central and eastern parts of the state. KXL's Heather Roberts has more on that.
12: State Forester Casey Casey joined the governor on the tour and says wildfire crews are stretched thin.
13: Right now, every geographical area across the U.S. is strained for resources. So normally the resources that we rely on when we're having a heavy fire season, they're not available.
12: Governor Kotek says she was impressed by the resolve and professionalism she saw from those working the fire lines, but they're exhausted.
14: We've got people who have been doing this for 35, 45, 50, 60 days.
12: More than 2.5 million acres have burned in Oregon this year. She asks Labor Day weekend recreators to avoid sparking any new incidents. Heather Roberts, FM News 101.
9: Republican candidate for governor Christine Drazen says she wants to participate in more debates with Governor Kotek. KXL's John Eric Smith reports.
15: Christine Drazen tells the Off the Air podcast that in the primary, she could only commit to a debate produced by Portland's Coin TV.
16: And I told everybody else that was upset with me that I only debated on Coin, that when it came to the general, I was going to do all the others. And so I've said yes to KPTV and KGW and anybody else that's asked.
15: But she says Governor Kotek hasn't agreed to any of those televised debates in Portland. The candidates will be meeting in Eugene and Medford. The producers of the Off the Air podcast have invited Governor Kotek to their show, but a date has not been set. John Eric Smith, FM News 101.
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10: Okay, the clock is ticking. We are 2 weeks away from one of the most significant highway closures around here in years. KXL's Gail Cunningham says drivers need to plan now for the extended closure of I-5 South through the Rose Quarter area.
17: On Friday, September 11th at 10 p.m., all southbound lanes of I-5 will close from I-405 to I-84 for 5 weeks. ODOT Interim Director Chris Warner says crews will replace concrete on elevated roadways and perform critical repairs not done since 1985.
18: Today, our focus is on preserving that infrastructure.
17: Southbound traffic will detour onto I-405 South. ODOT Project Delivery Manager David Kim admits this will create some of the worst congestion ever.
19: Travel times on I-5 Southbound could double or triple backups may extend all the way into Vancouver, Washington.
17: Drivers are advised to carpool, take mass transit, or work from home. 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
9: The Multnomah County Board today voted to update its code language to repay taxpayers who overpaid preschool for all taxes. KXL's Grant MacHill has the update.
20: Today's action comes after the Revenue Division identified over 6,500 taxpayers who had preschool for all taxes withheld by their employers, but never filed returns to claim that money. The unclaimed withholding totals over $4 million. County CFO Eric Ariano says this type of thing happens with income taxes.
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9: A driver towing a vehicle on fire had no idea they started a number of small fires in Northeast Portland.
10: A big payday for a Seahawks star. Judah Newby has your sports coming up at 4:15.
9: And tributes to the late Dolly Parton continue.

0: to pour in, including from her goddaughter. And you'll hear that in entertainment news at 4:27.
1: Well, right now it's 4:11. Traffic and weather together on the ones. Michael Convery, a crash in Vancouver. What details do you have so far?
2: Vancouver police are responding to it. It's an accident on SR 500, right about Northeast Fourth Plain Boulevard. So up there in the Orchards area, could be causing a bit of a delay. Now, the drive to Vancouver on I-5 North, pretty routine stuff. It's about 21 minutes to get from downtown all the way up to the Interstate Bridge. It's also about a 20-minute drive, I-5 South out of downtown all the way through Wilsonville. There's some delays off the lower deck of the Markham Bridge, and then just scattered slowing south of the 205 merge. Down towards the Boone Bridge. 205 northbound, slowing from Stafford Road into Wallaton, moving up towards the Abernathy Bridge in Oregon City. And then also farther up the line, there's a little slowing too as you move up past I-84. Got graffiti? 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From the KXL Traffic Center, I'm Michael Convery.
0: KXL forecast for this evening. Partly cloudy skies, 58 for your overnight low. A few passing clouds on your Friday. 75 tomorrow. And a lot of the same in store for Saturday and Sunday with highs right in the mid-70s. We are at 75 in Hillsborough right now with kind of cloudy skies. Salem, 77, and Troutdale, 76.
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0: It's now 4:12. One person is in the hospital with serious injuries, and several people have been detained after a reported brawl in Southeast Portland. Over two dozen officers responded to the scene near the intersection of Southeast 130th and Powell just before 1 o'clock this afternoon. Portland Police Sergeant Kevin Allen tells Oregon Live there's no danger to the public, but they are using a drone and canine to track down other suspects.
1: An Oregon Democrat says tighter federal banking laws could prevent a repeat of Jeffrey Epstein's child sex abuse and trafficking crimes. U.S. Senator Ron Wyden wants tighter anti-money laundering rules for banks. He's also asking Republicans on his Senate Finance Committee to join Democrats and issue subpoenas for the bankers who helped Epstein.
3: If we do a subpoena, we can have an enforcement action now. So I'm doing everything I can to get enforcement because there were laws broken. Laws were actually broken by these big companies, and we're going to bring them in too.
1: Wyden says Epstein was allowed to transfer hundreds of millions of dollars around the world to finance his criminal operation because bankers turned a blind eye to suspicious transactions.
0: We are learning more about the vehicle on fire in Northeast Portland that caused several smaller fires. KXL's Noah Friedman reports.
4: A small pickup loaded with gear towed a sports car along Northeast Marine Drive near 122nd yesterday. Rick Graves with Portland Fire and Rescue tells me the driver initially didn't notice the flames.
5: Drove that entire stretch with embers floating off the rig and connecting to dry grass. Got about a quarter mile to a half mile and then realized had a problem behind him, towing a fire starter.
4: The driver pulled over and was able to get out of the truck unhurt. Crews put out the fires in about half an hour. 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
1: Well, if you're thinking about loading up the family and heading to the Oregon State Fair, they say the America's 250th anniversary has created a big tent, meaning they hope this year's event, which kicks off tomorrow, by the way, will have something for everybody.
6: There's a lot of history and celebration that's really woven throughout the fair this year, but technically our theme this year is fun for all and all for fun, which, you know, all-inclusive, very excited to have everyone come see it.
1: Natalie Pate says that they added over 100 new vendors this year at the Oregon State Fairgrounds to create what she calls the most eclectic food scene ever to go with the deep-fried Classica, carnival games, rides, and even Weird Al Yankovic.
0: Oh, my. 4:15. 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
1: A big payday we need to talk about. It's for a Seahawks star from the KXL Sports Desk. Here's Judah Newby.
7: Since arriving in Seattle, Leonard Big Cat Williams has been a star for the Seahawks.
8: Rodgers has it picked off by Leonard Williams! And is he going to take it to the house? His old house! He sure is! A pick six!
7: The Seahawks rewarding Williams today with an extension, 3 years, $90 million, $56 million guaranteed.
9: Feels amazing. I think this is maybe my first time being extended while under contract with the team, and just goes to show what type of organization we have here.
7: The 32-year-old was in the last year of his previous contract. Trailblazers released a statement saying Shaedon Sharpe has undergone successful knee surgery to repair a lateral right meniscus tear suffered in a recent offseason workout. He'll be reevaluated in 6 months. Mariners are just 2.5 games back of Houston in the AL West race, 4 games out of the last AL wildcard. They open a series at the Toronto Blue Jays tomorrow night in an ALCS rematch from last year. NBA, Jonathan Kuminga signing with the Minnesota Timberwolves, 2 years, over $12 million. Blazers reportedly were one of the runners-up for the 23-year-old wing. And the University of Oregon announces they've partnered with the Big Ten Network and DAZN, the world's leading sports entertainment platform, to expand access for fans in Japan. The Ducks say they're joining a coordinated content and distribution effort to build off their recent trip to Japan that featured head coach Dan Lanning, quarterback Dante Moore, and others. DAZN will make Oregon's home game against Portland State September 18th available free to view for fans in Japan and globally outside the United States. With sports at 15 and 45, I'm Jude Anubi, FM News 101.
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10: From ABC News, I'm Dave Packer. Hundreds of people are dead and more than 1,000 are missing after a giant mudslide and severe flooding in Nepal.
11: Nepal's tourism authorities say well over 500 foreign nationals are among them, including dozens of Americans. On the ground, this is an all-out mobilization. More than 9,000 army, police, armed police personnel have been deployed, using everything from bulldozers to dig people out of buried homes, sniffer dogs to search the debris, and helicopters ferrying in supplies and pulling out survivors.
10: ABC's Britt Clennett. President Trump taking his trade war with Canada to a new level.
12: We're going to be changing the name of Lake Ontario, effective immediately, to Lake America. That's going to take place right now as I sign the order.
10: The president also threatening to double tariffs on Canada-made cars and auto parts in January, and Canada responding.
13: A 50% tariff on some $20 billion of U.S. goods going across the border. They were trying to match dollar for dollar and almost product for product the tariffs the United States put in place over the weekend. This is really setting off a significant trade war with, at this point, no negotiations indicating that they're taking place and no signs of either side backing down right now.
10: ABC Karen Travers at the White House. It's a scheme that the Justice Department says has been going on for years. According to an affidavit unsealed Wednesday in federal court in California, federal officials say a Chinese government-backed hacking group has been engaging in targeted attacks on U.S. entities going back to 2018. Senior fellow at the National Security Institute, Andrew Bourne.
14: What we are dealing with is we're dealing with a set of adversarial actors in cyberspace that do not follow our laws or our rules. So what we have to do is lock our car doors, as it were.
10: U.S. officials urging agencies to update their security software. 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
0: All right, 4:20 now, and you have Portland's Afternoon News on FM News 101. With Tim Lance, I am Brett Recamp. We have your top stories.
1: Oregon's candidates for governor agree to 2 debates, but Christine Drazen, the Republican, says she wants to meet in Portland.
0: The Multnomah County Board today voted to update its code language to repay taxpayers who overpaid preschool for all taxes.
1: And the average rent for apartments around the country goes up again, even in August, which is pretty rare. The median price of rent, that's part of business news at 4:26.
0: Right now, looking at 4:21, and that means Traffic and weather together are on the ones. Michael Convery, trouble on the Markham Bridge. What's going on?
2: I have a stalled vehicle on the lower deck of the Markham Bridge, I-5 southbound. Left center lane is blocked, so this is backing it up pretty solid back to I-84, trying to get out of downtown across the lower deck of the Markham Bridge. Once you're around it, there's a little more slowing up towards the Corbett Avenue overpass. And then farther down the line, delays as you move into Tualatin most of the way through North Wilsonville. The drive on 205 over on the east side is actually pretty slow both directions between Division Powell and the Glen Jackson Bridge. Northbound I-5, about 21 minutes to get from downtown up across the interstate into Clark County. 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From the KXL Traffic Center, I'm Michael Convery.
1: Appreciate that, Michael. Let's check out the KXL forecast. Partly cloudy tonight. We'll get down to 58. Then on your Friday, a few passing clouds. Otherwise, it's going to be generally sunny. That's how we end the work week, with a high of 75 degrees. Saturday and Sunday going to be nice, too. We will be in the mid to upper 70s with a mix of clouds and sunshine and a slight chance for rain on Saturday. Right now, partly cloudy and 76 in Beaverton. And in Portland, we're looking at 76 degrees.
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3: Wall Street picked up ground today as yesterday's tech earnings gave a boost to investors. The Dow was up 105 points, ending the day at 53,569. More than 100 companies and other entities signed a letter Thursday calling on businesses and policymakers to prioritize cybersecurity. It also said that they have to act decisively to bolster defenses. OpenAI, Anthropic, Microsoft, and others all signed the letter, which also called for the government to fund cyber defense and improve accessibility. The national median rent for an apartment rose 0.1% in August, according to Apartment List. It's the 7th straight month with a year-over-year monthly increase, but it's the first time we have seen an August increase since 2022. The average rent is $1,390, which is 0.8% lower than 1 year ago. I'm Dan Loney with Your Money Now on FM News 101 KXL.
2: It's 4:27, and it's time for some entertainment news. And around the world, an outpouring of love and gratitude for Dolly Parton continues. ABC's Will Reeve reports that includes Dolly's goddaughter, Miley Cyrus, who's speaking out about Dolly's passing for the first time.
4: Cyrus saying, "I have an angel by my side. I always have. And to all of us, we're in this loss together."
0: All right, Jelly Roll is responding to backlash over his jokes about President Trump while guest hosting Jimmy Kimmel Live.
5: The singer said Trump, as the president, should be able to handle a few jokes. He took jabs at the president's weight while also poking fun at himself over his own 300-pound weight loss, saying, "I've lost an entire Donald Trump." Many Trump supporters expressed their anger about the jokes on social media. I'm Chris Caraggio.
2: And on this date back in 1996, Pearl Jam released their fourth studio album, No Code. That song, Who You Are, reached number one on the Billboard Modern Rock Tracks chart.
0: Pick up the Eddie Vedder. That was a little different. All right. FM News 101 KXL is Portland's number one source for news and information.
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0: All right, it is Portland's afternoon news. Thanks for being with us. We do appreciate it here on FM News 101 KXL. I am Brett Recamp.
2: And I'm Tim Lance. It is now 4:30. Here are your top stories today.
0: Governor Tina Kotek meets with the National Guard members working the fire lines in eastern Oregon.
2: It's not too early to start planning for one of the biggest traffic headaches to come here in years. The upcoming five-week closure of the I-5 South through the Rose Quarter is what we're talking about.
0: An NFL running back is charged with misdemeanor crimes today. Judah

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1: It's going to be those stories and even more in about 90 seconds from now. But first, here at 4:31, traffic and weather together. We do that on the ones. There's a crash in Troutdale, and Michael Convery has all the details.
2: It's an accident over on Sundial Road, right off of Marine Drive. So that's right near the Troutdale Airport. Police are responding to that. Could be causing a bit of a delay. Our freeways this afternoon, we had an earlier stalled vehicle on the lower deck of the Markham Bridge, I-5 South. That's now been cleared out of the way, but that's why it's jammed up pretty solid coming through downtown from I-84 up across the lower deck of the Markham Bridge. And it'll last with you till about the Corbett Avenue overpass, then loosens up into the curves. Some additional slowing, though, down through Tualatin into North Wilsonville. 217 northbound, it's about 12 minutes to go from I-5 up to the Sunset Highway, so that's, again, pretty routine. Sunset inbound, pretty crowded now, coming in past Cornell, Murray, then again headed up over Sylvan, off and on down to I-405. 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From the KXL Traffic Center, I'm Michael Convery.
0: Time for that KXL forecast, and it is a pleasure. We are looking at overnight lows in the upper 50s and daytime highs in the mid 70s. And that is pretty much the story for your Friday, Saturday, and Sunday. So it should be nice for the next several days around Portland. We have 76 downtown, 76 in Oregon City, and on the west side in Beaverton, 76.
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0: Okay, 4:32. Tim talking about this moments ago. It's just 2 weeks and counting until an extended closure of I-5 South through the Rose Quarter. KXL's Gail Cunningham says the freeway, the connector to I-84, and other on-ramps will close for 5 weeks for repairs.
3: At 10 p.m. Friday, September 11th, I-5 South traffic will be detoured onto I-405 South for what ODOT Interim Director Chris Warner describes as critical repairs to preserve the roadway.
4: Repairs of the elevated section of I-5 just south of the Moda Center were last completed in 1985.
3: ODOT Project Delivery Manager David Kim warns this will create major traffic disruptions.
5: Southbound delays and slowdowns are expected to start at 6 a.m. and extend well past 6 p.m.
3: The delays spilling onto alternate routes such as I-205 and Northeast MLK. Even so, officials say this closure will be safer and less costly than intermittent closures. Gail Cunningham, FM News 101.
0: Also, northbound I-5 will remain open throughout this project.
1: Oregon Governor Tina Kotek met with National Guard members working the fire lines in eastern Oregon today. She also flew over a number of fires to assess the damage from what has become an historic fire season.
6: The Grasshopper Fire, the Cottonwood Fire. When I was in Pendleton, I was briefed on the Hagen and Paradise fires. And then on the way back, we saw the Austin Fire, which is to the south of Mount Hood. And mostly on federal forest land, we're watching it very closely.
1: She says the Austin Fire could see significant growth before the end of this fire season. It started almost 3 weeks ago, and it is 0% contained at nearly 9,000 acres in size. Kotek is asking anyone heading into the outdoors over the Labor Day weekend to pay attention to the fire risk and heed all of the restrictions.
0: Governor Tina Kotek and Republican challenger Christine Drazen have agreed to two debates this fall, but Drazen wants more. KXL's John Eric Smith reports.
7: Republican Christine Drazen tells the Off the Air podcast she's accepted Portland debates involving KPTV and KGW. However, Governor Kotek has not.
8: She is willing to be on coin, and that's the only one. And I committed, so we're on two different paths at the moment for Portland.
7: Both candidates have agreed to debates in Eugene and Medford. Tina Kotek has been invited to appear on the Off the Air podcast, but a date has not been set. John Eric Smith, FM News 101.
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1: Multnomah County today taking next steps to repay some taxpayers. Here's KXL's Grant Mackill with an update.
9: Commissioners voted to change the county code so people who overpaid preschool for all taxes can be repaid. County CFO Eric Ariano says today's move does not reflect an error in the tax program.
10: This happens with income taxes. Taxpayers sometimes have withholding through employers and then don't file.
9: The Revenue Division identified over 6,500 records for taxpayers who had preschool for all.

0: taxes withheld by their employers but never filed returns. 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
1: If a taxpayer files a return, obviously subject to whether they're eligible or not, we will provide that.
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16: 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There's Brett Recamp. I'm Tim Lance, and here are your top stories.
2: Oregon's senior senator wants big banks held responsible for their role in Jeffrey Epstein's child sex abuse crimes.
16: The Beavers build momentum toward their season opener. Judah Newby has that and more in sports for you at 445.
2: And a new CEO for Old Navy to fill a gap. It's all part of the plan for a clothing and apparel company trying to make some noise. The story during

0: from the Terwilliger curves up to the interstate. It's about 45 minutes. 205 North, maybe a little bit better, but it's pretty crowded from just after Foster Road down in southeast Portland all the way up across the Glen Jackson Bridge. And that keeps I-84 westbound lined up about 148th Avenue trying to get down to the 205 merge. Coming in from the west side of town on the Sunset, they're slowing in through the Tannisbourne stretch, 185th toward Murray, then again headed up over Sylvan down to I-405. 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
1: All right, looking at that KXL forecast, and it looks excellent for the next several days. We have a very slight chance of a sprinkle or two overnight, but probably not. Likely mostly cloudy, 58. We're at 75 on your Friday and 76 likely for Saturday and Sunday. Right now it is 77 in Camas. Newburgh, 76. Lake Oswego, 77.
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1: 442 now. An Oregon senator says he wants banks held responsible for allowing convicted child sex offender Jeffrey Epstein to funnel millions of dollars around the world to finance his operation. KXL's Heather Roberts reports.
3: Oregon Senator Ron Wyden is the ranking Democrat on the Finance Committee and says his work following the money exposed disturbing details.
4: If the Wall Street banks had done their job and followed the law rather than looked the other way, we could have stopped Epstein cold.
3: He wants changes to anti-money laundering laws and assurances bankers review potentially suspicious transactions.
4: We're going to force bankers in the future to offer an attestation where they basically, you know, validate what they're doing.
3: Wyden also wants to subpoena bankers involved in Epstein's accounts. Heather Roberts, FM News 101.
2: 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The deal includes OHSU Hospital and Dornbecker Children's Hospital. 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
1: Crews are dealing with an estimated 4-acre vegetation fire outside Monmouth. The Polk County Fire District, along with the Oregon Department of Forestry, responded to the blaze right around noon today. No reports of structure damage, but the fire was 3-alarm.
2: A driver towing a vehicle on fire had no idea that they had started a number of small fires in northeast Portland. KXL's Noah Friedman reports on that.
5: Crews were initially called to spot fires along Northeast Marine Drive yesterday and realized they were sparked by a car fire. Rick Graves with Portland Fire and Rescue says the burning car was towed by a pickup and ignited the grass as it traveled from 122nd to 33rd. Firefighters responded to the first fire.
6: And just began to run the distance and get fire upon fire. They'd address the first fire they reached, pick up the hose, go to the next one, pick up the hose, go to the next one.
5: No injuries were reported. Noah Friedman, FM News 101.
1: Well, congratulations to a little dachshund named Mary Poopins. Thanks, Tim. Even though she uses a doggy wheelchair to support her hind legs, she participated in this year's Emerald Downs Wiener Dog Race in Auburn, Washington.
7: Go, little buddy, go! Go!
1: Go, Mary Poopins! According to ABC News, Mary Poopins did not win the race, but she did win the hearts of all the crowd by crossing the finish line, because of course she did.
2: Who's a good dog?
1: There you go.
2: Who's a good doggy? It's 4:45 right now, and time for the KXL Sports Update. 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
8: First-year offensive coordinator Mitch Dolan said he's always felt comfortable with transfer QB Braden Atkinson.
9: That was the coolest thing, is we just immediately kind
7: kind of clicked and started talking ball. It's been great. He's a great kid, great family, and yeah, I'm excited to see what he does with it.
8: Atkinson was recently named the Beavs starting quarterback after transferring from Mercer. OSU visits number 23 Houston September 5th. Portland State kicks off a new era under head coach Chris Fisk Saturday against UC Davis. That's a noon kickoff at Hillsborough Stadium. Seahawks conclude preseason tomorrow night at the Kansas City Chiefs. The franchise had their sale to the Kosla family.

0: unanimously approved by league owners yesterday. Head coach Mike McDonald eager to work with his new bosses.
1: The coaches have kind of explained their, you know, how they're intending to operate in terms of timeline, but I for one, I can't wait to work with them, you know, and from you know what they feel like they can offer right now. So I want to go. It's exciting.
0: The Seahawks extended defensive tackle Leonard Williams today. 3 years, $90 million, making him one of the highest paid D tackles in the league. And Green Bay Packers running back Josh Jacobs was formally charged today with misdemeanor battery and misdemeanor criminal damage to property per Wisconsin court records. The formal charges come more than 3 months after he was arrested following an alleged domestic violence incident at his home near Green Bay. Jacobs is subject to a suspension by the NFL, which is conducting its own investigation. The Packers open the season September 13th against the Vikings. With sports at 15 and 45, I'm Judah Newby, FM News 101.
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3: From ABC News, I'm Dave Packer. Hundreds of people are dead and more than 1,000 are missing after a giant mudslide and severe flooding in Nepal.
4: Nepal's tourism authorities say well over 500 foreign nationals are among them, including dozens of Americans. On the ground, this is an all-out mobilization. More than 9,000 army police, armed police personnel have been deployed, using everything from bulldozers to dig people out of buried homes, sniffer dogs to search the debris, and helicopters ferrying in supplies and pulling out survivors.
3: ABC's Britt Clennett. President Trump taking his trade war with Canada to a new level.
5: We're going to be changing the name of Lake Ontario, effective immediately, to Lake America. That's going to take place right now as I sign the order.
3: The president also threatening to double tariffs on Canada-made cars and auto parts in January, and Canada responding.
6: A 50% tariff on some $20 billion of U.S. goods going across the border. They were trying to match dollar for dollar and almost product for product the tariffs the United States put in place over the weekend. This is really setting off a significant trade war with, at this point, no negotiations indicating that they're taking place and no signs of either side backing down right now.
3: ABC's Karen Travers at the White House. It's a scheme that the Justice Department says has been going on for years. According to an affidavit unsealed Wednesday in federal court in California, federal officials say a Chinese government-backed hacking group has been engaging in targeted attacks on U.S. entities going back to 2018. Senior fellow at the National Security Institute, Andrew Bourne.
7: What we are dealing with is we're dealing with a set of adversarial actors in cyberspace that do not follow our laws or our rules. So what we have to do is lock our car doors, as it were.
3: U.S. officials urging agencies to update their security software. 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
8: 4:50 is the time on this Thursday afternoon, and you have Portland's Afternoon News on KXL. With Tim Lance, I'm Brett Recamp. We have your top stories.
2: Oregon gubernatorial candidates haven't set a date to debate in Portland. One candidate, though, says she'd like to change that.
8: Multnomah County takes the next step today to repay some taxpayers.
2: And if you thought tributes to the late Dolly Parton were over, well, think again. We've got your entertainment news at 4:57.
8: 4:51 now, and we have traffic and weather together on the ones. Watching a crash on the east side in Gresham, Michael Convery.
9: Yeah, it's an accident over on Southeast Stark Street, right at Southwest Sundial Avenue. That's right near Legacy Mount Hood Medical Center. And again, it's dispatched out as a accident involving a vehicle and a pedestrian. So police are on the scene. I-5 northbound headed to Vancouver. Again, pretty slow out of the Terwilliger curves right through downtown all the way up to the interstate. Plenty of slowing as well on 205 north from Division Powell most of the way up onto the Glen Jackson Bridge. Sunset Highway inbound, delays moving up over Sylvan down to 405, and then some additional slowing too as you move through the Tannisbourne stretch past 185th Avenue. 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From the KXO Traffic Center, I'm Michael Convery.
10: Michael, appreciate that. Let's check on the KXO forecast for you right now, and it's looking really good. Tomorrow, a high of about 75 degrees with just a few passing clouds. Otherwise, generally sunny. And then Saturday and Sunday, you're going to get, Sunday that is, you're going to get some sunshine, some clouds mixed in, and highs in the mid to upper 70s. Slight chance for rain on Saturday. Right now, boy, sevens are wild. 77 in Vancouver, in Portland, in Salem, in Gresham, in Camas. You get the idea.
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23: Shares of Salesforce were up 22% in Thursday trading. Its latest quarterly results showed a beat on revenue of $11.35 billion. The cloud software vendor also issued better than expected full year guidance, and Salesforce also noting a $2.6 billion gain from strategic investments in AI startup Anthropic. Gap has announced a new CEO for its Old Navy brand as it looks to reinvigorate the company that has seen sluggish sales the last couple of years. Michael Francis, who was brought in as chief customer officer in May, will take the helm as of November 2nd. Old Navy saw a negative print on same-store sales in the second quarter of this year, and that was the first decline in that category since 2023. The markets were higher across the board today. The Dow Industrial Average finished up 105 points. NASDAQ was up 411 points. S&P 500 up 55. I'm Dan Loney with Your Money Now on FM News 101 KXL.
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8: Thousands of fans are still flocking to the Dollywood theme park in eastern Tennessee to pay their final respects. Fans have been leaving flowers and mementos at a memorial wall outside the park. Dollywood, the largest employer in the Tennessee county, where the late Dolly Parton grew up.
10: Prince Harry and Meghan Markle are reportedly back in the UK after relocating from California.
25: The BBC is reporting that Harry and Meghan, along with their two children, arrived by a private jet this week. The family had been living in Montecito, California since 2020. The move to California came around the same time a reported family rift developed after the couple told Oprah Winfrey in an interview about problems in relationships with the other royals. I'm Mark Mayfield.
8: On this date in 1982, Aerosmith released the album Rockin' a Hard Place. That was the biggest hit on that album, Lightning Strikes.
10: Not going to lie, didn't like that one very much. FM News 101 KXL, Portland's number one source for news and information.
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10: I'm Tim Lance. It's 5 o'clock right now, and here are your top stories.
8: Oregon's governor tours some of the damage left by a few of the state's largest wildfires.
10: I-5 South is closing in Portland for 5 weeks. That starts September 11th.
8: And the Oregon Ducks go global this season. Judah Newby joins us in sports at 5:15.
10: So the way this works, you get those stories and a whole lot more in about 90 seconds. But first here at 5:01, it's time for some traffic and weather together. That's what we do on the ones. Michael Convery in the traffic center again this